0: I had an important job. And it wasn't just a job, it was keeping my brothers and sisters safe. And coming back, it felt like kind of thrown away. It's like, you're useless. 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That's the way I felt. If it hadn't been for Wounded Warrior Project, I honestly don't know if I would be here. It was the camaraderie that I saw and had. It was like, I got my family back again. We all felt the connection, you know, like that brother and sisterhood.
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7: I'm Ed Bankey. We start with baseball this Monday night where the Miami Marlins are going for their 9th win in 11 games, but they are down 5-0 in Philadelphia. That game has moved to the bottom of the 6th. It's a bigger hole for the Mets in Cincinnati right now. They trail the Reds 9-0 as they play in the top of the 4th. Nationals on top of the Royals 7-3 as they play in the 6th, the bottom of the 4th. Padres, the Cardinals are scoreless. Braves pitcher Spencer Strider is being shut down for 4 weeks. He's dealing with inflammation in his right elbow and will see a specialist. The College Baseball World Series on ESPN. They're in the top of the 5th, and Georgia is doubling up Oklahoma 4-2. Earlier, Texas defeated Alabama in an elimination game 14-2. The offseason is underway for the NBA, and according to ESPN's Shams Charania, the Bulls are finalizing a deal for Thiago Splitter to take over as their new head coach. This after he coached in Portland this past season. Also, according to Shams Charania, Darren Peterson is making a pre-draft visit to Washington, but will not visit any other teams. Meanwhile, the Knicks are still savoring their NBA championship. On ESPN's First Take, Jalen Brunson talked about how the last 2 days have been.
8: It's been good. I've been able to celebrate. And also been able to spend time with some family and actually kind of wind down and realize what the hell actually happened. And but it's a good feeling.
7: The city of New York will hold a parade for the Knicks on Thursday. At the World Cup, draws the theme so far today. Egypt and Belgium, Saudi Arabia, Uruguay, both settling for a 1-1 draw. And Spain settles for a scoreless draw with Cape Verde.
9: Hey, it's Evan Cohen. Coming up Tuesday, we'll continue to react to the Knicks winning their first title in 53 years. So what's next for New York this offseason? It's on Sportsmanlike, 6 a.m. Eastern, right here on ESPN Radio, ESPN2, and ESPNU.
10: The drama surrounding Texas Tech quarterback Brendan Sorsby seems to not be going away anytime soon. You're listening to Amber and Ian. We're presented to you by Progressive Insurance. We're taking your phone calls on the latest development. The Big 12 has filed a 47-page complaint in federal court, asking the federal court to allow it to enforce its own bylaws and sanction Texas Tech if, in fact, Texas Tech moves forward and plays quarterback Brendan Sorsby after he placed wagers on his own sport and a whole bunch of other stuff across his time playing college.

0: attorney general, everybody across the country seems to be unanimous in their feelings about this situation. So again, Texas Tech transfer quarterback Brendan Sorsby, he is planning to enter the NFL supplemental draft. That is breaking news into us here at ESPN. 888-SAY-ESPN. Go ahead, Ian.
1: He is a remarkable quarterback. Everyone I talk to has a first-round grade on him. Now, consider Garrett Nussmeier, Kate Klubnik, you know, Lenore Sellers. I mean, there were a lot of guys that were projected as first-round picks.
0: Right, but they weren't going straight into a supplemental draft, except for also, a supplemental draft does not actually have to take place. The NFL does not have to do this.
1: Point is, for me, is Sorsby was projected next year as a number one or a first-round pick.
0: After a season at Texas Tech.
1: Correct. He was already projected last year as a top, maybe at worst a third-round pick, you know, is what I was told. This is one where he's making the smart decision. There is little doubt in my mind. The lowest bid to take Sorsby will be a second-round pick because the talent is there, and they will still get him as much help as he possibly needs. But
0: all right, we're going to stick
1: because
0: with
1: of
0: this.
1: Talent.
0: We're going to stick with this breaking news. 888-SAY-ESPN, Sam, Gio, Ryan, Rob, I'm going to get to you on the other side. Hang on for me. You're listening to ESPN Radio.
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5: Yes, Mom?
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16: I'm Ed Benkin. We start with breaking news from college football. Sources have told ESPN's Pete Dammel, Texas Tech quarterback Brendan Sorsby is planning to enter the NFL supplemental draft. This coming amid the legal wrangling over his NCAA eligibility. Dammel earlier talked about what the conference had been trying to do to the quarterback amid all the controversy.
17: What the Big 12 is trying to do legally, Matt, it's asking for a declaratory judgment and an injunction so it can enforce its own rules.
16: That may not be an issue at this point. Again, sources telling ESPN's Pete Dammel, Texas Tech quarterback Brendan Sorsby is planning to enter the NFL supplemental draft. Now to baseball, where the Cincinnati Reds are rolling against the Mets. They're in the sixth inning, leading 9-0. Philly shutting out the Marlins 5-0 in the eighth. Nationals on top of the Royals 7-3. And it is the Cubs over the Rockies 1-0 as they play in the fourth at Wrigley. The Braves will be without pitcher Spencer Strider for 4 weeks. He's dealing with inflammation in his right elbow and will see a specialist. College Baseball World Series continues on ESPN. And right now it is Oklahoma leading Georgia in the seventh inning, 4-2. Earlier, Texas beat Alabama 14-2. NBA news, according to ESPN's Shams Charania, the Bulls are finalizing a deal for Iago Splitter to take over as head coach. He was the head coach in Portland last season. At the World Cup, three games already final, all draws, including a surprising one with Spain and Cape Verde. Also draws between Egypt and Belgium and Saudi Arabia and Uruguay at 1-1. Coming up in a few moments, Iran will take on New Zealand.
18: Hey, it's Evan Cohen. Coming up Tuesday, we'll continue to react to the Knicks winning their first title in 53 years. So what's next for New York this offseason? It's on Sportsmanlike, 6 a.m. Eastern, right here on ESPN Radio, ESPN2, and ESPNU.

0: Welcome back to Science Today. And we already have our next caller. Welcome. Who's this?
1: Hi, I'm Philip.
0: Hello, Philip. You sound really young.
1: Not really. I'm 9.
0: Oh, wow. You're still in elementary school, right?
1: Does that matter?
0: Oh, no, not at all. What's your question?
1: Well, I know the molecular formula for water is H2O. 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Glucose is C6H12O6. The general formula for an alkene is CnH2n+2. But what I can't seem to find is any scientific formula for Bob.
0: Bob?
1: My goldfish.
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6: I'm Ed Benkin. We start with college football news. Sources have told ESPN's Pete Thamel that Texas Tech transfer quarterback Brandon Sorsby plans to enter the NFL supplemental draft. This amid the legal wrangling over his NCAA eligibility. Out of baseball, the Washington Nationals picked up their third victory in a row tonight.
7: Here it comes. Swing, a line drive hammered left field side toward the corner. It's way back there. It's gone. A line drive. Three-run homer right down by the foul pole for Dylan Cruz. Nationals 7, Royals 3.
6: I call the Nationals radio network as Washington wins it 7-3. Another final tonight, Philadelphia shuts out Miami 7-0. The Reds are beating the Mets 9-0 as they play in the 7th. Also in the 8th, the Cardinals are shutting out the Pirates 3-0. In the 6th at Wrigley, Cubs on top of the Rockies 1-0. Twins leading the Rangers by a count of 3-2. At the College World Series, they're in the 8th inning with Oklahoma leading Georgia on ESPN 4-3. Earlier, Texas beat Alabama 14-2. At the World Cup, in the first half in Southern California, New Zealand leading Iran by a score of 1-0. Everything else ended in draws yesterday, or today rather, including a surprising one as Spain settled for a draw with Cape Verde. Also settling for draws, Egypt and Belgium, Saudi Arabia and Uruguay. They both played the 1-1 draws. In the NBA, according to ESPN, Shams Charania, the Bulls are finalizing a deal for Thiago Splitter to take over as their new head coach. Splitter was the head coach in Portland this past season. Also, according

0: go back and look at all the champions. At some point, they had that DNA where, of course, you got to have your stars, which the Knicks had, and you got to have your role players who just play roles. Josh Hart had 3 points one game in the finals, or I think it was the finals, with 15 rebounds.
1: Correct.
0: Or it might have been the series before.
1: No, it's this one. Yeah, you're spot on. You hit it. Yeah, yeah.
0: So it's just that type of mindset that you're looking for on a team where it doesn't matter. You know, I just need to do my job and do it well. And so, you know, and then one game, he got sat down in the fourth quarter. And, you know, it didn't bother him. He came back the next game and had 26 points in a game. So, you know, it's just that whole mentality that you need throughout the roster in order for something like this to happen. And so when you have superstars who know their role, because the other night, Jaylen, he was refusing to let them lose. When they were struggling in the first half, he was putting his head down and making things happen to keep them close. And so he ended up with 45 points, of course, but it was the best part about it was his teammates understood that. And so they kept giving him the ball, and he kept taking the bull by the ring and making it happen. And so, you know, just understanding your role and understanding who the main guy is plays a big part in a team's success.
2: Charlie, before we get you out of here, Charlie Ward joining us, I want to get your thoughts quickly. We're up against it, but I want to get your thoughts on Wemby. His performance and, of course, him not shaking hands, how he handled the defeat. What did you think about Wembanyama?
0: I mean, it is what it is. I mean, it's not a big thing. Luke Kornet, you know, he's been there before, and, you know, he stayed around and did that. But it is what it is. And it happened. He's a great player, had a great series, frustrated, just like they all were frustrated because they didn't, you know, win the series. But I don't think it was anything earth-shattering that he didn't shake hands. We don't know if he went over to shake their hands after the game or when they left. So I just think it's much to do about nothing.
2: Yeah.
1: Charlie, I'm with you. If I just lost a title, sorry guys, I'll see you next year.
2: Well, people are going to scrutinize everything Wemby does at this point.
1: 1,000,000%.
2: Charlie Ward, thanks so much. We appreciate it, Charlie.
1: Good luck to FAMU, man. Good luck to you guys.
0: Thank you.
1: Bye, boss. Yep.
2: All right, coming up next here on Amber and Ian, the things you see in your kids that are very eye-opening, we will get into that right here on ESPN Radio.
1: Oh, Lord.
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4: Sorsby to go. Oh, I'm Q Myers. Texas Tech quarterback Brendan Sorsby now plans to enter the NFL supplemental draft amid an ongoing legal battle over his NCAA eligibility after admitting to betting on sports. That's per Pete Thamel. A Texas judge restored Sorsby's eligibility and applied a 2-game suspension, but with Big 12 schools revolted against Tech and filing lawsuits, the ground has shifted. Sorsby's college career is over, and the NFL is his next stop. The NFL supplemental draft is an alternate summer draft that allows teams to bid future draft picks on players who, for various reasons, had their college eligibility impacted and did not enter the regular spring draft. The NFL holds the draft only when approved prospects are available, which hasn't happened since 2023. In the Men's College World Series, 6th-ranked Texas defeated 7th-ranked Alabama 14-2. Adrian Rodriguez was the story. 5-for-5, 7 RBI, hit for the cycle, tying the Men's College World Series RBI record in a 14-2 blowout over Alabama. Hit a home run early in, well, hit a home run, a deep home run, 418-foot home run in the 6th inning, doubled in the 1st inning, tripled in the 2nd, singled in the 5th, and doubled again in the bottom of the 8th, driving in the final run. 6th-ranked Texas advances the Tuesday night's elimination game. Alabama season has ended at 42-21. Oklahoma defeated 3rd-ranked Georgia 4-3 in the winner's bracket in Omaha, with now advanced to the semifinals with Georgia who lost, going to take on in the elimination game against Texas. And in the World Cup, Uruguay and Saudi Arabia both got a point as they ended in a 1-1 draw. Egypt and Belgium also earned a point with a 1-1 draw. Not to be topped by Spain and Cape Verde, 0-0 draw. Currently, Iran and New Zealand are even at 1 in the 34th minute. For more scores and analysis, check out ESPN.com and the all-new ESPN app. Coming up, game night with Emmett Golden and me, Hugh Myers, here on ESPN Radio.
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0: should your NFL team take a flyer on Brendan Sorsby? 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

0: Emmett, you got one for us real quick?
1: Yeah. Since your last SportsCenter update, Iran has scored, and right now it is 2-2. New Zealand and Iran, they are in the 75th minute right now, about to go to the 76th. So it's been a good game. Four goals have been scored in it. Neither team wants to lose this one. So it's been a wild day. If this score holds, every game will have finished in a draw.
0: Yeah, today. What's up with that?
1: You know what? Draws are created differently. And even your draws, right? I couldn't help myself. For this reason, Cape Verde getting a draw over Spain, that's like a win, right? It's a win for them, for their country. They're ecstatic today because Spain is a team that they expect to win. And Cape Verde's just a country happy to be in the World Cup.
0: Okay.
1: It's the first time they've ever gotten a point in the World Cup. So this is huge for them. All draws ain't created equal because Spain feels like they lost today.
0: Yeah, it's interesting, man. Nobody won today. Everything was a draw, right? Uruguay and Saudi Arabia, Egypt and Belgium. You just mentioned Spain and Cape Verde, and maybe even New Zealand and Iran if the score remains the same.
1: Yeah, so the draw was big for the Saudis, for Egypt, for Cape Verde, and then we'll see here. I think both New Zealand and Iran basically on the same level, so I'm not surprised with that. But there are some underdog teams that came away with a point, and that is exciting for them.
0: He's Emmett Golden. I'm Q Myers. It's game night here on ESPN Radio. Don't forget, this was SportsCenter. 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
6: If you see something suspicious, say something to local authorities.

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0: Brunson leaning in, gives the Knicks the lead back on a 15-footer. 45 points for Jalen Brunson.
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2: It hasn't sunk in. I'm just thankful that this opportunity presented itself and we were able to get it done.
3: This is Mr. New York. He is the new Derek Jeter of this generation.
4: I envisioned at some point I knew I was going to win.
5: Jalen Brunson is him when it comes to New York basketball.
6: Brunson signed a four-year, $104 million contract extension, leaving Dallas to be a member of the New York Knicks. Now, 2026, he's an NBA champion and the NBA Finals MVP. It's game night on ESPN Radio on the ESPN app, SiriusXM Channel 80, and TuneIn, presented by Progressive Insurance. He's Emmett Golden. I'm Q Myers. You know the funny thing about that contract extension that he signed, that 4 years, $104 million, which I look at now as like that's chump change, really, compared to what some guys are making. Yeah. A lot of people believe that that was an overpay when the Knicks signed him that money.
7: Mm. Yeah, well, it's a lot of people don't know what they're talking about. You know what I'm saying?
6: Including the Mavericks, who let him go.
7: Yeah, oh, that is, I mean, listen, the Mavericks, not only did they let him go, they also traded Luka for a bag of basketballs.
6: Right.
7: You know, when it was all said and done.
6: Basketballs that have holes in them.
7: Exactly. The flat ones.
6: Yep.
7: You know what I'm saying? That when you bounce them, they don't bounce up very high. So, yeah, don't be like the Dallas Mavericks people.
6: No, and so you look at Jalen Brunson and that signing for New York, and now it looks like one of the greatest signings of all time. Some would argue and say Shaq was the best free agent signing, which I don't have a problem saying that. There's some. I know you talked about LeBron, even though it was a sign and trade. You know, that he left in free agency.
7: Yeah.
6: I think probably the ultimate one is KD to the Warriors for everything that he meant.
7: Mm-hmm.
6: But I'll tell you what, Jalen Brunson's got to be right up there with him.
7: Yeah, he's one of them. You know, but I think of even when I think, and I'll address my bias here, but even when I think about LeBron coming back to the Cavaliers had the worst record in the NBA and had the number one overall pick. LeBron signs with them to the finals four straight years in a row and a championship instantly. You know, now Brunson was a great pickup, took a few years to get there, and ain't nothing wrong with it, but if we're thinking about greatest free agent signings, Kevin Durant. You just, the Warriors blew a 3-1 lead to the Cavs. They get Durant, boom, boom, back-to-back championships, no, with ease, like no problem at all. Again, you know, Brunson, they eventually got there, but it wasn't instantaneous. And for me to be one of the greatest free agent signings of all time, you had to step in the door and be right there at the championship.
6: Well, I'll raise that. And again, I said that, you know, he's one of the better ones. He's got to be a part of the conversation. I'm not saying he's the best end-all, be-all of all time. But think about this. Before Jalen Brunson arrived in New York, the Knicks had won one playoff series in 21 seasons.
7: Yeah.
6: One playoff series in 21 seasons. They've won at least one series in each of their four seasons with Brunson. So, again, not saying that he's gone to the finals 4 years in a row. Not
7: right.
6: saying that they won both back-to-back champions and he's been league MVP or in that conversation. But that's a pretty big bar that he raised once he arrived in New York, coming over from Dallas, again, signing that four-year, $104 million.

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6: Meet Josh.
7: Hi, everybody.
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6: And he's my son.
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7: Don't get me wrong. 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
6: So when the new season begins, Josh isn't burned out on basketball. He's eager to play. And you can see the difference in his game.
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13: Sorensby will take his talents to the NFL supplemental draft. I'm Q Myers. Texas Tech quarterback Brendan Sorensby plans to enter that supplemental draft amid an ongoing legal battle over his NCAA eligibility after admitting to betting on sports, as per Pete Thamel. A Texas judge did restore Brendan Sorensby's eligibility and applied a two-game suspension, but with Big 12 schools revolted against Tech and filing lawsuits, the ground shifted. Sorensby's college career is now over, and the NFL will be his next stop. The NFL supplemental draft is an alternate summer draft that allows teams to bid future draft picks on players who, for various reasons, had their college eligibility impacted and did not enter the regular spring draft. The NFL holds this draft only when approved prospects are available, and that has not happened since 2023. In the Men's College World Series, Texas picked up the victory over Alabama 14-2. Adrian Rodriguez was the story of this one. 5-for-5, 7 RBI, hit for the cycle, tying the Men's College World Series RBI record in the blowout win. Sixth-ranked Texas advanced to Tuesday night's elimination game, while Alabama's season ended at 42-21. Oklahoma defeated third-ranked Georgia 4-3 in the winner's bracket in Omaha and will advance to the semifinals, while Georgia will take on Texas Tuesday night in an elimination game. In the WNBA, the Lynx picked up the W versus the Fire 107-74. Rookie Olivia Miles had 12 points, 5 assists, and 3 steals for Minnesota, while the Wings, they blew out the Aces 96-66. Jessica Shepherd had 15 points, 15 rebounds, and 9 assists for Dallas. And the Valkyries, they currently have the 45-26 lead at the half over the Sparks. For more scores and analysis, check out ESPN.com and the all-new ESPN app. Coming up, more game night with Emmett Golden and me, Q Myers, here on ESPN Radio and the all-new ESPN app.
14: Coming up on the Tuesday edition of Unsportsmanlike with Chris Canty, Michelle Smallman, and me, Evan Cohen, we'll continue to react to the Knicks winning their first title in 53 years.

0: board, but it's just not a Sam Presti type move. It's just he doesn't fit their age profile. Like, most of their guys are in their like early to mid 20s. Giannis is 31, I think. Mm-hmm. I don't see that. He makes so much money. He's going to change everything. He's really a 1A type of player. You already have one of those guys as Shea. I don't know. I don't see it, but, you know, stranger things have happened.
1: That's true. We never know in the NBA. There was a time when Luka got traded in the middle of the night, and I was on Bourbon Street and didn't think I was seeing things correctly, if you know what I mean.
0: Yeah. So. Well, listen, I mean, look, I didn't think they were going to trade for Paul George that year, and they did. So,
1: right. Yeah.
0: You know, sometimes people surprise you, but it just doesn't feel like something Sam Presti would do.
1: I got you. Ramona Shelburne, fantastic stuff as always. Thanks so much for giving us some time. We definitely appreciate you here on Game Night.
0: You got it.
1: Ramona Shelburne, ESPN NBA Insider. Always great stuff from her. Definitely appreciate her time each and every time she joins the show here, Game Night on ESPN Radio and the ESPN app. He's Emmett Golden. I'm Q Myers. Coming up next, we know what went right for New York, but what went wrong for the Spurs? 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
5: 2026 NBA Finals MVP is the captain, Jalen Brunson.
6: It hasn't sunk in. I'm just thankful that this opportunity presented itself and we were able to get it done.
7: This is Mr. New York. He is the new Derek Jeter of this generation.
8: I envisioned at some point I knew I was going
9: to
8: win.
9: Jalen Brunson is him when it comes to New York basketball.
10: $104 million. That's what Jalen Brunson signed as a free agent back in 2022 as he was a member of the Dallas Mavericks. Inking that contract took him to the New York Knicks. A lot of people thought that that was an overpay. Now, 4 years later, he is an NBA champion. Clearly, it was worth it. How great of a free agent signing was that when it's all said and done is the question we ask here on Game Night on ESPN Radio, the ESPN app, SiriusXM Channel 80, and tune in. We are presented by Progressive Insurance. He's Emmett Golden. I'm Q Myers. Emmett, some fun facts real quick. Before Jalen Brunson arrived with the Knicks, they had won one playoff series in 21 seasons. They have now won at least one series in each of their four seasons with Jalen Brunson, including being NBA champs. So they took – he went from – you know, they went from an organization that couldn't buy a round in the playoffs to winning the whole thing in four, I think, short years. For only 4 years, $104 million seems like a hell of a bargain as far as I'm concerned.
11: We might argue the best bargain in NBA history. You know, I might be able to listen to that. But, it was a great move by the Knicks, a terrible move by the Mavericks. You know, they've made a couple bad ones over the years here in recent history. And the Knicks, they jumped on it, and it was a smart move. And, look, there was the narrative that a small guard can't lead a team to a championship. And he broke that narrative now.
10: You know what's funny about that? I'm glad you brought that up, because that was something that Becky Hammon said. She's obviously the Aces head coach. She spent plenty of time in the Spurs organization. It's so funny because she said that. It's like everyone just couldn't wait till Jalen Brunson won just to be able to say, we told you, or look, you're wrong, come out and apologize, or whatever. People are wrong all the time. Hell, I've been wrong all the time about, you know, certain different thoughts that we've had or assumptions that we've made or how we view somebody or some team. The thing is, she could still be right. This was just an exception, and he's just a different dude. Sometimes right. You can look at certain players and be like, yeah, that guy's not going to be able to take them where they need to go. And then he just happens to be, or she happens to be, way better than expected in the norm. So they're, you know, the what they say,
11: yeah,
10: the two things can be true.
11: To every rule, yeah,
10: right? Exactly.
11: Yeah. And that too.
10: Listen, he feels like the exception to the rule.
11: Look, Spud Webb wasn't supposed to be able to dunk. You know what I'm saying?
10: Right.
11: Like, he just wasn't. Like, most people his size don't. He was the exception. He had that type of bounce. So maybe most small
10: right.
11: guards can't lead a team, but Jalen Brunson sure can.
10: Yeah,
11: because
10: in a major way.
11: Yeah, he's got that dog in him, and he proved it.
10: Yeah, he really did. And obviously the team around him was the right dynamic, and the coach did the right things to push the right buttons to put them in position. But ultimately, Jalen Brunson, not only a NBA champ, but also the finals MVP. I thought what Michelle Smallman had to say on Unsportsmanlike here on ESPN Radio was fantastic when she talked about Brunson.
12: Jalen Brunson is the definition of, it doesn't matter what other people say about you as long as you believe in yourself. Because here's a guy who is a two-time champion at the collegiate level and was drafted in the second round. This is a guy that the Dallas Mavericks had and let walk. This is a guy that when he was brought here by the Knicks, that everyone doubted. He's too small. We shouldn't be building around him. Can he be the guy? Can he be a 1A guy? And he just kept his head down and he kept working. This was a guy that the Knicks believed in so much that they imported his teammates to build the culture of this team around him. This is a guy that no matter what the deficit was, he never wavered. Jalen Brunson is a winner at the highest level. And congratulations to him, because he earned this.
11: Yeah, he did, and he does, and he's also the same guy every day. I don't see Brunson turning into some egomaniac, right? I don't see it. I even had somebody tell me, like, yeah, man, his interviews aren't good. You know, like, he just doesn't talk a lot. And I said, well, that's who he was the whole time.
10: Right.
11: You know, and to do something and switch up, to me, that says more about you than anything. So I love the fact that he is who he is, and I don't think he's going to change, and the Knicks are better because he's on their team.
10: I just like what Small said about him, because she pointed out everywhere he's won. He's won on right. every level. He is a winner. He's truly a winner. He is a guy that believes himself, and sometimes that's all you really truly need. I think that there's guys like that in every walk of life, every profession. There's guys that you look at and they're like, yeah, he can't do this or she can't do that, and then they go out and do it, right? It doesn't mean that the narrative, you know, is oh, well, you got to get rid of that narrative anymore. You have to, it's fine, go find someone small, they can get it done because Jalen Brunson did it. No, he's

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3: Brendan Sorsby now plans to go pro. I'm Q Myers. The breaking news of the evening, Texas Tech quarterback Brendan Sorsby plans to enter the NFL supplemental draft amid an ongoing legal battle over his NCAA eligibility after admitting to betting on sports, as per Pete Thamel. A Texas judge restored Brendan Sorsby eligibility and applied a two-game suspension. But with Big 12 schools revolting against Texas Tech and filing lawsuits, the ground shifted. Sorsby's college career is over and the NFL is his next stop. As a matter of fact, for more on this story, definitely check out ESPN.com. The Men's College World Series, 6th-ranked Texas defeated 7th-ranked Alabama 14-2. Adrian Rodriguez, he was him. 5 for 5 on the day, 7 RBI, hit for the cycle, tied the Men's College World Series RBI record in the 14-2 blowout. 6th-ranked Texas advanced to Tuesday night's elimination game, while Alabama's season ended at 42-21. Also, Oklahoma defeated 3rd-ranked Georgia 4-3 in the winner's bracket in Omaha and will advance to the semifinals, while Georgia will take on Texas Tuesday night in that elimination game, as mentioned. In the WNBA, the Lynx, they picked up the win over the Fire 107-74. They blew them out. Rookie Olivia Miles had 12 points, 5 assists, and 3 steals from Minnesota. While the Wings, they had a blowout of their own, taking out the defending champ Aces 96-66. Jessica Shepherd had 15 points, 15 rebounds, and 9 assists for Dallas. And the Valkyries, they have a big lead. Matter of fact, they just won the game 78-58 over the LA Sparks. For more scores and analysis, check out ESPN.com and the all-new ESPN app. Coming up, more game night with Emmett Golden and me, Q Myers, here on ESPN Radio and the all-new ESPN app.
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3: So as much as we talk about the NBA, the finals, Jalen Brunson, the Knicks winning their first championship in 53 years, and what's next for the Spurs, one has to wonder, what's next for the Greek Freak? Where will Giannis play this upcoming season? It's game night here on ESPN Radio on the ESPN app. SiriusXM Channel 80 and TuneIn were presented by Progressive Insurance. He's Emmett Golden. I'm Q Myers. Earlier in the night, we asked Ramona Shelburne about Giannis and where he could potentially land, and if any of the teams that are in the finals, the Knicks, the Spurs, or maybe even OKC, who came up a little bit short, could be a landing spot for Giannis. She didn't believe that was realistic. You know, we've heard those names, Emmett, but she didn't really believe that was realistic. Brian Windhorst, he always has his ear to the street. ESPN NBA senior writer. He was on the 7 a.m. Sports Center, and he's talking about a team that's been pursuing Giannis for a while now.
5: Yeah, so Jimmy Haslam, the co-owner of the Milwaukee Bucks, said, you know, a couple of months ago, he wanted to have something done by the draft, and that's the way the league is operating. And talks around Giannis have definitely intensified over the last 7 to 10 days, and there is momentum towards a deal. Now, I want to point out, Giannis could still remain with the Bucks. He is in position to sign a huge contract extension this fall. If he commits to the Bucks, they could keep him. But there is a belief in the league he's going to get moved by next week's draft. The Miami Heat have been trying to get Giannis for months. They have been making offers to the Bucks for months. We have no deal. What we can take from that is the Bucks do not love what the Heat are offering, and they are out looking for other options. They have been looking for other options. The

0: that day.
1: Hey, man, look, it's a crazy, it's crazy stuff happening all the time, right? Again, I go back to Luka getting traded right before Super Bowl 59, right? Right before we all hit Radio Row. We were all there in New Orleans on that Sunday night, and we were getting ready for the next day. We were going to go out there and do Radio Row and get ready for the Super Bowl all week long, and then all of a sudden the biggest news was Luka got traded. I was on Bourbon Street thinking that Bourbon Street got me. Oh, yeah, man, wait a minute, man. Bourbon Street is taking over here. This can't be real.
0: Yeah, my guy Jonathan Hood, Jay Hood, in Chicago, was on the air when the news broke on the 4th of July about KD.
1: Yeah.
0: My man did 7 hours that day.
1: I'm busy too then,
0: right,
1: in that case. He's Evan Golden. I'm Q Myers. It's game night here on ESPN Radio. Coming up next, will any team have any interest in Brendan Sorsby? Should a team have interest in Brendan Sorsby in the NFL? It's game night on ESPN Radio on the all-new ESPN app.
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14: On the court, in the court. It's all getting settled somewhere. 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Knicks, of course, winning on the court this past weekend. And yes, they'll have that parade in New York on Thursday. A week after a win in the court, there's been a big development in the Big 12. That's on the way. But then there's the diamond. And when you're in the batter's box collecting one of each in a game, it is noteworthy.
15: Rolls this one past Vaughn into right field. Tinian Mendoza score. A-Rod does it again. Serves this one in the left center field with Fowler and Hines converging, and it rolls toward the track. Pack and Mendoza score. Rodriguez to third, and A-Rod is red hot.
16: The 1-1. Roller left side in the hole past Justin LeBron. Leadoff single. Another hit for Adrian Rodriguez. That is three of them.
15: Rodriguez. Well struck right field. See ya. Who is hotter in the world than Adrian Rodriguez?

0: Texas.
1: Adrian Rodriguez gets the cycle for Texas. 105.3 The Fan. Yes, he gets the cycle. However,
2: fly ball hit well to left field, and this ball is a no-doubter. Way out of here and gone. Twins up 4-2. Byron, 23rd of the year. And Gore coming in and giving up six big flies. He's given up two here tonight.
1: Treasure Island Baseball Network. Twins go on to that 4-2 win over the Rangers. They've won back-to-back games in three of their last four. Buxton is 23rd home run, third in Major League Baseball. Six home runs in his last nine games as the Twins double up the Rangers 4-2. Texas has dropped three of the last four. From Arlington to Chicago, Cubs, Rockies. Pete Crow Armstrong leading off the bottom of the first.
3: Plate. Swinging a drive. Deep right center. Back toward the wall. It's got a chance. Gone. Pete Crow Armstrong, a long home run. Cubs lead 1-0.
1: Pete Crow Armstrong homers to lead off the bottom of the first. Then he gets a triple. Then he gets a double in his next at bat. And then.
3: Here's the 1-1. Swinging a line drive. Base hit. Right center field. He has done it. Pete Crow Armstrong has hit for the cycle. Listen to these fans.
2: He got a fastball in the middle of the zone, and he just hit a bullet.
1: Second one to do it on Monday. Cubs Radio Network with the call, completing the cycle in the bottom of the seventh inning. PCA doing the cycle in reverse. Started with the homer, got the triple, then the double, then the single to cap it off. All that said, Cubs and Rockies tied at four in the bottom of the ninth. But who needs a hit?
4: And the crowd going wild here at Wrigley Field. There's nowhere to put Matt Shaw. Game on the line. Halverson sets at the belt. Here's the 3-1. Way outside. Ball four. Cubs walk it off again. They beat the Rockies 5-4.
1: For the final, Cubs Radio Network, Pete Crow Armstrong, of course, getting the spotlight with his cycle in the Cubs win after the game. He talked with Marquee Sports Network.
5: Pete, what can you say about the fight in this team?
6: It's pretty remarkable. I don't know. That was, we keep doing this, and it never, like, really started. It never makes sense, so. So lucky to be on a team that just continues to find a way, and man, we got to do a lot of stuff better, but when we start doing stuff better and we can squeak things out like this, then we're dangerous. So.
5: 13th cycle in Cubs history. What can you say about it?
6: Lucky that my teammates just backed me up in the bottom of the ninth there. Found a way to damper a really cool moment, but obviously I'm very, very grateful, and you know, just trying to follow in Carson Kelly's footsteps. I'm really grateful that I got a team that'll back me up, pick our pitchers up. But, you know, mistakes like I made right after that can't happen. And I was glad I was able to turn a page.
5: You got the two hard ones out of the way, though. Were you thinking cycle after the triple?
6: No, I learned my lesson from whatever day was in San Fran. No.
5: And then just on the day, the ups and downs of a day to finish it off like this and for you to stay in it because you have the sack fly later too. What can you say?
6: That's what we do. That's what we've been doing all year. You know, like we want to give these people better than what we've been giving them lately. So it's only right that we stay in the game every single pitch.
5: Thanks, Pete.
6: Thank you.
1: Pete Crow Armstrong, fourth player in the divisional era, which began in 1969, to complete the cycle in reverse order. Cubs win it on the walk-off walk from Matt Shaw beating the Rockies 5-4. Now, the cycle's cool, but many always argue that there's a better stat line, say three doubles and a triple, or two home runs and a triple. Take your pick. Detroit? Houston.
2: Keith takes a strike. Another strike one. Fly ball, right field, fairly deep. Going back, Smith looking up. Gone! Colt Keith. Second home run of the year is a two-out, two-run shot here in the third. And the Tigers take a 4-0 lead here in Houston.

0: him. On the field this fall, the Big 12 Board of Directors coming out and saying, quote, universities should not field players who have bet on their team's games in college athletics. As for the supplemental draft, it's held if a player who was not eligible for the draft in any league year becomes eligible after the date of the draft. The supplemental draft first held in 1977 with teams bidding for future draft picks on players. The league has not had a supplemental draft since 2023. Nobody's been selected in a supplemental draft since 2019. SportsCenter all night, ESPN Radio, Commissioner's Cup action in the WNBA, Wings, Aces in Dallas.
1: Shepherd, great pass. What about that look? Offhand bullet in the shooting pocket.
0: USA Network with the call. Wings a 96-66 rout of the Aces as the Wings get their largest home win since 2006. Largest home win since moving to Dallas in 2016. Asia Wilson, 18 points, snapping a string of 11 straight 20-point games in the loss for Las Vegas. The Aces lost, snapping a six-game win streak. Their first loss since May 28th at Dallas. Their only two road losses this season. They're 7-2. On the road, tied for the fewest points this season with 66 as the Wings get the Commissioner's Cup victory. The Aces' first Commissioner's Cup loss this season. Valkyries and Sparks.
2: Stokes. Williams looking to go off the bounce against Plum. Williams with four in the paint. The runner gets the bounce.
3: So LA had three opportunities to come down and cut the lead and just could not get it done.
0: Spectrum Sports Net, Valkyries, a 78-58 win over the Sparks. First time since September of 2017 that three teams won by 20 points in a single day as the Valkyries win it by 20. First three-game win streak this season. Their second 20-point win this season. They're 4-1 all time against the Sparks. Speaking of those big wins, Lynx all over the fire.
4: One of nine shooting as Minnesota takes it away and promptly scores on the fast break.
5: Natasha Howard keeps up her high percentage in the paint, just back and forth, getting good, easy looks.
0: And the Lynx 107-74 rout over the fire. Seven players scoring in double figures, most in a game in franchise history. Lynx now 9-0 against expansion teams over the last two seasons. Still partying in New York. That's next. SportsCenter All Night continues. It's ESPN Radio.
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0: getting in the way was a major, major factor why this came through fruition. What made them a likable team from the city of New York is because they are likable people.
1: Yeah.
0: And it starts with their guy, Jalen Brunson. He's easily identifiable as somebody who can say, yeah, he's killing my team, but because he doesn't make it about him. Anytime a loss happened, he said, I have to do better for my team. Anytime a win happened, man, we were able to do this together. Thanks to the coaches. Thanks to my teammates. It wasn't a supporting cast. It wasn't Jalen Brunson and the Brunsonettes. It was that they were all five together, connected like a fist.
2: And New York continues to celebrate the Knicks and their first titles since 1973. SportsCenter All Night, ESPN Radio. Meanwhile, in Chicago, Bulls hoping a new coach being brought in can get them to that promised land. ESPN insider Shams Charania.
3: I'm told that the Bulls have reached a deal to hire Tiago Splitter as the franchise's next head coach. This comes after Splitter thrived as an interim coach, excelled in his lone season as head coach of the Portland Trailblazers after navigating an adverse situation, taking over just after one game due to the FBI arrest of Chauncey Billups. Splitter led the Blazers to a 42-40 record, the number 7 seed, and a playoff berth, and he had the complete support of the Trail Blazers locker room, but now the Blazers are losing him to Chicago. A couple of key factors in the Bulls' hiring of Splitter: his player development, such as a guy like Denny Abdia in Portland, and the job that he did really pushing him to be an all-star, as well as just an organizational alignment with the new head of basketball operations in Bryson Graham. So
2: Splitter leading Portland to a top 10 defense in their final 51 regular season games. Now he lands with the Bulls in Chicago. Well, straight ahead, what happens at Texas Tech? SportsCenter All Night at ESPN Radio.
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0: star player.
1: Would you do that?
0: No, but he's on the clock.
1: Okay.
0: He's on the clock at this point.
1: That's fair.
0: Victor Wembanyama, he had all the right things to say all the time. He said, it's my fault. Here's how I'm going to get better, and now we're going to win. But they didn't win.
1: Next year.
0: Okay.
1: Now is next
0: okay,
1: year.
0: But now they didn't win. And it was there for the taking.
1: Yeah.
0: They had more regular season victories than the Knicks. Yeah. They came to the harder conference than the Knicks. They could have, and I believe some people would say should have won this season.
1: They shouldn't have won. And I told you all year they shouldn't have won. I told you all year, none of these teams win. If it ain't Bill Russell's team or Magic Johnson's team, they're not winning. They're not winning out of the gate. I've been saying this and saying it and saying it and saying it, so I'll say it again. They didn't know enough. Their coach didn't know enough. That's indisputable.
0: Yep.
1: Their players didn't have it in them enough. They did the wrong things. They took the wrong shots. They made the wrong passes. They made the wrong inbounds plays. It's their future, they're going to win.
0: Multiple champions.
1: They are.
0: I believe
1: and Wembanyama's going to be, you know, I'm going to go back to something for a second. So Wayne Gretzky, before he won his first championship, he got swept. You know who he got swept by? The New York Islanders.
0: Okay.
1: He got swept. But Wayne Gretzky remembered that, and he used it. And he used it over and over
0: and over
1: again.
0: And you think Wembanyama will?
1: Just like the Spurs did in 13 when they lost that game to Ray Allen on the jumper to LeBron. And they came back with a vengeance the next year. And they were not to be stopped.
0: Most of this seems to be landing on De'Aaron Fox, who I don't think will be with the team next year. I think that's possible. But that's okay. Mm-hmm. But this is about Wembanyama. And I don't think you'll disagree with this. You got to stop taking all these threes.
1: Yeah.
0: You got to score at the end of the game, and you got to stop getting flagrant fouls. Now, you're 22. It's doable.
1: How do you come
0: It's doable.
1: It? You learn it.
0: Yeah. Okay.
1: Learn. This is when he says this is the learning experience. He's not wrong, but this is a learning experience.
0: That whole organization has to sit down and tell him.
1: And they got the people there to do it.
2: Spurs coming up short. Knicks will be celebrating. See what the Spurs do when they come back next season. It's not a win. But yes, it is. That's next. SportsCenter All Night. It's ESPN Radio.
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0: in St. Louis. He was perfect into the seventh, yet was still on the mound in the ninth. Cardinals Radio Network.
1: The Padres are down to their last strike. May with a windup. The 1-2 pitch to Fernando Tatis Jr. Swing and a miss. That's a Redbird winner. That's a one-hitter. That's a shutout for Dustin May. Light up the night. Light it up in downtown St. Louis as the Cardinals celebrate a great pitching performance and two-out RBIs to May.
0: Cardinals improving to 39-31 on the season, tied for the best 70-game start to a season in the last decade. Staying alive in a rout. That's next. Sports Center All Night. It's ESPN Radio.
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5: 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See ya. 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
6: Already we've seen the attorney general in Oklahoma, in Kansas, and now in Utah all push back and say they support the Big 12.
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7: 2-0 to the day. He swings, he launches high and deep to right. Bends back at the wall. He leaps. It is gone.
8: My boy Jalen Brown said, put that man in the blender game five, man. Look that man, ate him. Made that man look like Wimpy Yum Yum. You know? 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
9: Speaking of being put in a blender, we can talk cycle. 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Everything gets settled somewhere. Knicks winning on the court this past weekend. They'll have a parade Thursday, a week after a win in court. There's been a big development in the Big 12. That's on the way, but speaking of that blender, there's the diamond. And when you're in the batter's box collecting one of each hit, it is noteworthy, even in Omaha.
5: Rolls this one past Vaughn into right field. Tinian Mendoza score. A-Rod does it again. Serves this one into left center field with Fowler and Hines converging, and it rolls toward the track. Pack and Mendoza score. Rodriguez to third, and A-Rod is red hot.
6: The 1-1. Roller left side in the hole past Justin LeBron. Leadoff single. Another hit for Adrian Rodriguez. That is three of them.
5: Rodriguez. Well struck right field. See ya. Who is hotter in the world than Adrian Rodriguez?
9: And he had to be as Texas had its back to the wall on Monday. Longhorns a 14-2 rout of Alabama. Texas remains alive in the College World Series. They'll face Georgia in an elimination game on Tuesday. We'll see it 8 o'clock Eastern on ESPN. Alabama, meanwhile, eliminated from the College World Series. Texas, 14 runs, 13 hits. They win it 14-2. Adrian Rodriguez, 5-for-5. Hits for the cycle. Had a couple of doubles, a triple, a homer, 7 RBI, which ties the College World Series record. He also had 12 total bases, also matching a College World Series record. From the College World Series to Major League Baseball, from Omaha to Chicago, Cubs, Rockies, PCA leading off the bottom of the first.
10: Plate, swinging a drive, deep right center, back toward the wall, it's got a chance, gone! Pete Crow Armstrong, a long home run. Cubs lead 1-0.
9: Starts with a home run in the bottom of the first inning. Then has a triple. Then has a double. And then...
10: here's the 1-1. Swinging a line drive, base hit, right center field. He has done it. Pete Crow Armstrong has hit for the cycle. Listen to these fans.
5: He got a fastball in the middle of the zone, and he just hit a bullet.
9: So we had one at the college level on Monday, one in Major League Baseball, that being the cycle. Cubs Radio Network with the call. PCA doing the cycle in reverse. Started with the home run, wound up with the single. All that said, Cubs, Rockies tied at 4 in the bottom of the ninth. But who needs a hit?
11: And a crowd going wild here at Wrigley Field. There's nowhere to put Matt Shaw. Game on the line. Halverson sets at the belt. Here's the 3-1. Way outside. Ball 4. Cubs rock

0: They beat the Rockies 5-4. Ian Happ scores. Coombe, the Cubs have done it again.
1: Cubs Radio Network, as the Cubs pull out the win 5-4. Pete Crow Armstrong, second Cubs player with a cycle, which included a leadoff home run, 13th cycle in Cubs history, and he chatted with Marquee Sports Network.
2: Pete, what can you say about the fight in this team?
3: It's pretty remarkable. I don't know. That was, we keep doing this, and it never started. It never makes sense. So, but a win's a win. However we can get it done. I'm just so lucky to be on a team that just continues to find a way. And man, we got to do a lot of stuff better, but when we start doing stuff better and we can squeak things out like this, then we're dangerous. So.
2: 13th cycle in Cubs history. What can you say about it?
3: Lucky that my teammates just backed me up in the bottom of the ninth there. Found a way to damper a really cool moment, but obviously I'm very, very grateful. And you know, just trying to follow in Carson Kelly's footsteps. I'm really grateful that I got a team that'll back me up, pick our pitchers up. But you know, mistakes like I made right after that can't happen, and I was glad I was able to turn a page.
2: You got the two hard ones out of the way, though. Were you thinking cycle after the triple?
3: No, I learned my lesson from whatever day was in San Fran. No.
2: And then just on the day, the ups and downs of a day to finish it off like this, and for you to stay in it because you had the sack fly later too. What can you say?
3: That's what we do. That's what we've been doing all year. You know, like we want to give these people better than what we've been giving them lately. So it's only right that we stay in the game every single pitch.
2: Thanks, Pete.
3: Thank you.
1: PCA, the fourth player in the divisional era, which began in 1969, to complete the cycle in reverse order: home run, then the triple, then the double, then the single to cap it off. Cubs cap it off with their ninth walk-off win this season, three more than any other team. Well, the cycle's cool, but many will argue, who needs, say, a single and a double on your resume when you can have more bases?
4: Keith takes a strike, another strike one. Fly ball, right field, fairly deep, going back, Smith looking up, gone! Colt Keith, second home run of the year, is a two-out, two-run shot here in the third, and the Tigers take a 4-0 lead here in Houston. The 1-0, swinging a fly ball down the right field line, will it be deep enough? It is gone, a home run! Colt Keith with a two-homer game, how about it? Line drive, just kept carrying. Second of the game and third of the year is a two-run shot, and the Tigers take an 8-3 lead in the seventh.
1: Hits his second home run of the game in the seventh inning. Oh, by the way, he'd be back at the plate in the ninth.
4: Keith waiting in a 2-2. Swinging a fly ball left field. This one's deep. This one's got a chance. Is it a three-homer game for Colt Keith? It is! Opposite field home run into the Crawford box in left. How about that?
1: Approaching birthday number 25, but still 24, second youngest Tigers player with a three-homer game, trailing only Al Kaline in 1955. 97 won the ticket with the calls. Tigers, a 9-3 win over the Astros. Colt Keith, 3-for-4. All three hits were home runs. He now has four on the season. First career three-homer game, entered with one homer in 191 at-bats this season. Hit three in the four at-bats he had on Monday. SportsCenter All Night, ESPN Radio.
5: Texas Tech transfer quarterback Brandon Sorsby plans to enter the NFL supplemental draft.
6: I think they made a sensible decision here, and they decided, he's got to move forward.
7: There was no way that Brandon Sorsby was going to be playing it down for Texas Tech.
1: Quite the pivot for quarterback Brandon Sorsby on Monday. Last week, he'd been granted a temporary injunction by a judge in Texas, but he's now decided to leave college and pursue the NFL. He's planning to apply for the supplemental draft in the NFL. Initially ruled ineligible by the NCAA after the discovery of more than 9,000 wagers over his 4 years at Indiana, Cincinnati, Texas Tech. 40 of those wagers at least involved Hoosiers football games when he was a freshman at Indiana. Last week's injunction seemed to clear a path for him to play at Texas Tech this fall, but that certainly

0: future draft picks on players, but there's been no supplemental draft since 2023. Nobody's been selected in a supplemental draft since 2019. SportsCenter All Night, ESPN Radio. Commissioner's Cup action in the WNBA. Wings, Aces in Dallas.
1: Separate. Great pass. Come on. I mean, what about that look? Offhand bullet in the shooting pocket.
0: That's on the USA Network as the Wings cruise to a 96-66 win over the Aces. Wings 2-0 against Las Vegas this season. First time winning back-to-back meetings against the Aces since 2015 to 2018 when they won 10 straight. And the Wings get the victory by 30. Lynx also pile on against the Fire.
2: One of nine shooting as Minnesota takes it away and promptly scores on the fast break.
3: Natasha Howard keeps up her high percentage in the paint, just back and forth, getting good, easy looks.
0: Lynx a 107-74 route of the Fire, 9-0 against expansion teams in the last two seasons. 33-point win for the Lynx. Valkyries a 78-58 win over the Sparks. Second 20-point win this season, as it's the first time since 2017 that three teams in the WNBA won by at least 20 points in a single day. Straight ahead, there's still the toast of the city. SportsCenter All Night continues. It's ESPN Radio.
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0: rejuvenized matters just as much as a team rejuvenated. They're one and the same. Two main characters who fed off each other and changed perceptions altogether. Debates are matters of the tongue. What's undeniable is a product of the soul. And what you just witnessed is now the universe's problem.
1: Whatever you put in front of us, we're going to find a way. Doesn't matter. Does not matter whatsoever. We're going to find a way every single time, except on this court.
0: The dominance, the unpredictability, snatching victory so many times that the jaws of defeat now question its own existence. If the last 2 months are any indicator, expect Thursday's parade to be peerless. A city, its team, and the finals MVP who long captured the Big Apple's imagination and then turned its wildest dreams into reality. Very few ever enter basketball heaven. This is what it's like when New York City finally gets to throw a party there.
2: That party will come on Thursday in New York. Knicks and their fans celebrating a title. Chicago, meanwhile, trying to get back there. They're making a new

0: 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Right now, SportsCenter all night. Back to the diamond and back to Omaha.
1: Oh, he hung one, and this ball is lifted to center field. It is not deep. It is called by Walk. He's there to make the play. And the Sooners and Mercurius survive and move to 2-0 with a 4-3 win. What a game, boys. What a game.
0: 4-3 the final. Sooners 2-0. Georgia falls into the losers bracket. They got a matchup with Texas on Tuesday. Texas eliminating Alabama 14-2. Alabama eliminated, going winless at Omaha for the first time in six trips. Tide coach Rob Vaughn.
2: This group had a chance to be special, but there's a heck of a lot of a difference in a chance to be special and going out and doing something that hasn't been done in 27 years. And golly, they re-energized baseball in Tuscaloosa. That was the thing that was so fun to see, is how a town rallied around these kids. And we'll be back. There's a talented group of dudes in there that felt it, that have been a part of this, and I can promise you they'll come back in August ready to go.
0: Alabama, two runs in two games in Omaha. College football with a spotlight. That's next. SportsCenter all night. It's ESPN Radio.
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0: 1. In St. Louis, he was perfect into the 7th, yet was still on the mound in the 9th. Cardinals Radio Network.
1: The Padres are down to their last strike. May with a windup. The 1-2 pitch to Fernando Tatis Jr. Swing and a miss. That's a Redbird winner. That's a one-hitter. That's a shutout for Dustin May. Light up the night. Light it up in downtown St. Louis as the Cardinals celebrate a great pitching performance and two-out RBIs in May.
0: Cardinals improving to 39-31 this season, tied for the best 70-game start to a season in the past decade. The other in 2022, last time the Cards had a postseason appearance. For the Padres, 8th time they've been shut out. Changes in Lubbock again this week. That's next. 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
5: 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See ya. 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
8: 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Made that man look like Wimpy Yum Yum. You know? 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
9: Speaking of being put in a blender, we can talk cycle. 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Everything gets settled somewhere. Knicks winning on the court this past weekend. They'll have a parade Thursday, a week after a win in court. There's been a big development in the Big 12. That's on the way. But speaking of that blender, there's the diamond. And when you're in the batter's box collecting one of each hit, it is noteworthy, even in Omaha.
5: Rolls this one past Vaughn into right field. Tinian Mendoza score. A-Rod does it again. Serves this one in the left center field with Fowler and Hines converging, and it rolls toward the track. Pack and Mendoza score. Rodriguez to third, and A-Rod is red hot.
6: The 1-1. Roller left side in the hole past Justin LeBron. Leadoff single. Another hit for Adrian Rodriguez. That is three of them.
5: Rodriguez. Well struck right field. See ya. Who is hotter in the world than Adrian Rodriguez?
9: And he had to be as Texas had its back to the wall on Monday. Longhorns a 14-2 rout of Alabama. Texas remains alive in the College World Series. They'll face Georgia in an elimination game on Tuesday. We'll see it 8 o'clock Eastern on ESPN. Alabama, meanwhile, eliminated from the College World Series. Texas, 14 runs, 13 hits. They win it 14-2. Adrian Rodriguez, 5-for-5. Hits for the cycle. Had a couple of doubles, a triple, a homer, 7 RBI, which ties the College World Series record. He also had 12 total bases, also matching a College World Series record. From the College World Series to Major League Baseball, from Omaha to Chicago, Cubs, Rockies, PCA leading off the bottom of the first.
10: Plate, swinging a drive, deep right center, back toward the wall, it's got a chance, gone! Pete Crow Armstrong, a long home run. Cubs lead 1-0.
9: Starts with a home run in the bottom of the first inning, then has a triple, then has a double, and then...
10: Here's the 1-1. Swinging a line drive, base hit, right center field. He has done it. Pete Crow Armstrong has hit for the cycle. Listen to these fans.
5: He got a fastball in the middle of the zone, and he just hit a bullet.
9: So we had one at the college level on Monday, one in Major League Baseball, that being the cycle. Cubs Radio Network with the call. PCA doing the cycle in reverse. Started with the home run, wound up with the single. All that said, Cubs, Rockies tied at 4 in the bottom of the ninth. But who needs a hit?
11: And the crowd going wild here at Wrigley Field. There's nowhere to put Matt Shaw. Game on the line. Halverson sets at the belt. Here's the 3-1. Way outside. Ball 4. Cubs walk it off again.

0: since 2023. Nobody's been selected in a supplemental draft since 2019. SportsCenter All Night, ESPN Radio. Commissioner's Cup action in the WNBA. Wings, Aces in Dallas.
1: Shepherd, great pass. What about that look? Offhand bullet in the shooting pocket.
0: That's on the USA Network as the Wings cruise to a 96-66 win over the Aces. Wings 2-0 against Las Vegas this season. First time winning back-to-back meetings against the Aces since 2015 to 2018 when they won 10 straight. And the Wings get the victory by 30. Lynx also pile on against the Fire.
2: One of nine shooting as Minnesota takes it away and promptly scores on the fast break.
3: Natasha Howard keeps up her high percentage in the paint, just back and forth, getting good, easy looks.
0: Lynx a 107-74 rout of the Fire, 9-0 against expansion teams in the last two seasons. 33-point win for the Lynx. Valkyries a 78-58 win over the Sparks. Second 20-point win this season, as it's the first time since 2017 that three teams in the WNBA won by at least 20 points in a single day. Straight ahead, there's still the toast of the city. SportsCenter All Night continues. It's ESPN Radio.
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0: Castle.
1: 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I was 6 years old, and I got diagnosed with cancer. I come to St. Jude for treatment.
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0: rejuvenized matters just as much as a team rejuvenated. They're one and the same. Two main characters who fed off each other and change perceptions altogether. Debates are matters of the tongue. What's undeniable is a product of the soul. And what you just witnessed is now the universe's property.
1: Whatever you put in front of us, we're going to find a way. Doesn't matter. Does not matter whatsoever. We're going to find a way every single time we step on this court.
0: The dominance, the unpredictability, snatching victory so many times that the jaws of defeat now question its own existence. If the last 2 months are any indicator, expect Thursday's parade to be peerless. A city, its team, and the finals MVP who long captured the Big Apple's imagination and then turned its wildest dreams into reality. Very few ever enter basketball heaven. This is what it's like when New York City finally gets to throw a party there.

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0: Agents, SportsCenter all night, ESPN Radio. Back to baseball, back to the diamond. Dodgers, Rays in L.A. Monday.
1: Steven Matz out of the full wind delivers. And Rojas swings, drives one deep to left. This ball heading back. This ball is gone. It's a home run. Miguel Rojas, the first pitch he sees as a pinch hitter, drives it out to left. And the Dodgers have a 4-3 lead.
0: And there's the difference as the Dodgers get that 4-3 win over the Rays, who've lost 9 of their last 11 road games since May 24th. The Dodgers, meanwhile, winning 10 of the last 12 home games since May 13th. Over that span, they have a plus 31 run differential. 10 of the last 12 at home have been wins. Best home record in baseball during that span. A's putting up some runs on the Pirates.
2: Career leading the first baseman all-star voting right now is the 3-2 pitch to Kurtz. He's swung on a fly ball to left field. Valdez going back near the track, looks up, and it is gone! As Majinski delivers the 0-2, that's swung on, fly ball to left field's got a chance. Valdez going back near the track at the wall. Nick Kurtz has done it again. A three-run homer for Kurtz, and the A's have busted it open. It's 11-1.
0: Talk 650 KSTE, 11-2 would be the final as the Athletics hang on for the win. Pirates have lost 8 of their last 10 games. They're under 500 for the first time since the end of March. As for Nick Kurtz, 3-for-4, 2 homers, 5 RBI, 5th career multi-homer game, 2nd this season, as the A's have now won 5 of their last 6. As for the Diamondbacks and Angels,
3: here's the 1-1. David swings, hits a high fly ball down the right field line, headed towards the corner. Fair or foul? Off the pole! A dinger for Pavin, and it breaks the 2-2 deadlock for his first of the year. Diamondbacks 3, Angels 2.
0: It would be a 4-3 win for Arizona. Arizona Sports 98-7. Diamondbacks with consecutive wins for the first time since May 26th and 27th. They have a 17-4 record this season when they score at least 4 runs at home. Pavin Smith, the solo home run, is first of the season, 2-for-4 overall. First homer this season, first multi-hit game this season as they beat the Angels, who have their 39th game this season, scoring 3 runs or fewer. Hard to score on a pitcher who's absolutely dealing. That was the situation for the Cardinals-Padres game.
4: The Padres are down to their last strike. May with the windup. The 1-2 pitch to Fernando Tatis Jr. Swing and a miss. That's a Redbird winner. That's a one-hitter. That's a shutout for Dustin May. Light up the night. Light it up in downtown St. Louis as the Cardinals celebrate a great pitching performance and 2-out Arbeast and May.
0: Cardinals Radio Network as St. Louis shuts out the Padres 3-0. Dustin May goes the distance, as you heard. One hit. First career complete game. First Cardinal with a home shutout since 2019. He had a perfect game bid through 6 innings. Longest of his career, finishes with the one hit. 9 strikeouts in the win.
5: Complete game, one hit, shutout. I know your goal when you take the mound is to put your team in a position to win. How good does it feel to go the distance?
6: Well, I was, after all the stuff that I've been through in my career, that was, I think this tops it. That was fantastic. I couldn't have done it with the guys up without the guys behind me. And I mean, the guys put up some runs and let me go out and be comfy. And it was a great team win.
5: Describe the emotion, if you would, because obviously you were pumped up to end that thing.
6: It was the icing on the cake. The fans here are fantastic. They get into it every game, and they were rooting for me from pitch one.
5: You piled up the strikeouts in the later innings. What does that say about your stuff tonight?
6: I felt like I got on a little bit better groove towards the game. I got into a little bit better rhythm with my body and feeling around the zone, and stuff was coming out good.
5: Last thing, you started your Cardinal career with a couple of rough starts. You've been on a roll since then. How good do you feel right now?
6: I feel great. This is about as good as I've felt in a long time, so credit to the training staff, credit to game planning, credit to my wife for keeping me healthy, and praise the Lord for letting me go out and compete every time.
5: Congratulations.
6: Thank you.
0: Dustin May, consecutive scoreless outings of at least 6 innings for the first time in his career. 6 innings, no runs allowed in his previous start, May 9th, against the Mets. Speaking of the Mets, they weren't putting up any runs against the Reds on Monday. The Reds, however, were
7: 2-0 to Blade.
4: He swings, he launches high and deep to right, bends back at the wall.

0: they could have, and I believe some people would say should have won this series.
1: They shouldn't have won. And I told you all year they shouldn't have won. I told you all year none of these teams win. If it ain't Bill Russell's team or Magic Johnson's team, they're not winning. They're not winning out of the gate. I've been saying this and saying it and saying it and saying it, so I'll say it again. They didn't know enough. Their coach didn't know enough. That's indisputable.
2: Yep.
1: Their players didn't have it in them enough. They did the wrong things. They took the wrong shots. They made the wrong passes. They made the wrong inbounds plays. It's so their future, they're going to win.
0: Multiple champions.
1: They are.
0: I believe
1: and Wembanyama's going to be, you know, I'm going to go back to something for a second. So Wayne Gretzky, before he won his first championship, he got swept. You know who he got swept by? The New York Islanders.
2: Okay.
1: He got swept. But Wayne Gretzky remembered that, and he used it. And he used it over and over
0: and over
1: again.
0: And you think Wembanyama will?
1: Just like the Spurs did in 13 when they lost that game to Ray Allen on the jumper to LeBron. And they came back with a vengeance the next year. And they were not to be stopped.
0: Most of this seems to be landing on De'Aaron Fox, who I don't think will be with the team next year. I think that's possible. But that's okay. But this is about Wembanyama. And I don't think you'll disagree with this. You got to stop taking all these threes.
1: Yeah.
0: You got to score at the end of the game, and you got to stop getting flagrant fouls. Now, you're 22. It's doable.
1: How do you come
0: It's doable.
1: It? You learn it.
0: Yeah, okay.
1: When he says this is the learning experience, he's not wrong, but this is a learning experience.
0: That whole organization has to sit down and tell him.
1: And they got the people there to do it.
3: Spurs coming up short. Knicks will be celebrating. See what the Spurs do when they come back next season. It's not a win. But yes, it is. That's next. SportsCenter All Night. It's ESPN Radio.
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0: Lewis. He was perfect into the seventh, yet was still on the mound in the ninth. Cardinals Radio Network.
1: The Padres are down to their last strike. May with a windup. The 1-2 pitch to Fernando Tatis Jr. Swing and a miss. That's a Redbird winner. That's a one-hitter. That's a shutout for Dustin May. Light up the night. Light it up in downtown St. Louis as the Cardinals celebrate a great pitching performance and two-out RBIs to May.
0: Cardinals improving to 39-31 this season, tied for the best 70-game start to a season in the past decade. The other in 2022, last time the Cards had a postseason appearance. For the Padres, eighth time they've been shut out. Changes in Lubbock again this week. That's next. 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
6: 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See ya. Who is hotter in the world than Adrian Rodriguez?
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9: My boy Jalen Brown said, put that man in the blender game five, man. 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Made that man look like Wimpy Yum Yum. You know? 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
10: Speaking of being put in a blender, we can talk cycle. 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Everything gets settled somewhere. Knicks winning on the court this past weekend. They'll have a parade Thursday, a week after a win in court. There's been a big development in the Big 12. That's on the way, but speaking of that blender, there's the diamond. And when you're in the batter's box collecting one of each hit, it is noteworthy, even in Omaha.
6: Rolls this one past Vaughn into right field. Tinny and Mendoza score. A-Rod does it again. Serves this one in the left center field with Fowler and Hines converging, and it rolls toward the track. Pack and Mendoza score. Rodriguez to third, and A-Rod is red hot.
7: The 1-1. Roller left side in the hole past Justin LeBron. Leadoff single. Another hit for Adrian Rodriguez. That is three of them.
6: Rodriguez. Well struck right field. See ya. Who is hotter in the world than Adrian Rodriguez?
10: And he had to be as Texas had its back to the wall on Monday. Longhorns a 14-2 rout of Alabama. Texas remains alive in the College World Series. They'll face Georgia in an elimination game on Tuesday. We'll see it 8 o'clock Eastern on ESPN. Alabama, meanwhile, eliminated from the College World Series. Texas, 14 runs, 13 hits. They win it 14-2. Adrian Rodriguez, 5-for-5. Hits for the cycle. Had a couple of doubles, a triple, a homer, 7 RBI, which ties the College World Series record. He also had 12 total bases, also matching a College World Series record. From the College World Series to Major League Baseball, from Omaha to Chicago, Cubs, Rockies, PCA leading off the bottom of the first.
11: Plate, swinging a drive, deep right center, back toward the wall, it's got a chance, gone! Pete Crow Armstrong, a long home run. Cubs lead 1-0.
10: Starts with a home run in the bottom of the first inning, then has a triple, then has a double, and then...
11: Here's the 1-1. Swinging a line drive, base hit, right center field. He has done it. Pete Crow Armstrong has hit for the cycle. Listen to these fans.
6: He got a fastball in the middle of the zone, and he just hit a bullet.
10: So we had one at the college level on Monday, one in Major League Baseball, that being the cycle. Cubs Radio Network with the call. PCA doing the cycle in reverse. Started with the home run, wound up with the single. All that said, Cubs, Rockies tied at 4 in the bottom of the ninth. But who needs a hit?
12: And the crowd going wild here at Wrigley Field. There's nowhere to put Matt Shaw. Game on the line. Halverson sets at the belt. Here's the 3-1. Way outside. Ball 4. Cubs walk it off again.

0: players, but there's been no supplemental draft since 2023. Nobody's been selected in a supplemental draft since 2019. SportsCenter All Night, ESPN Radio. Commissioner's Cup action in the WNBA. Wings, Aces in Dallas.
1: Shepherd, great pass. What about that look? Offhand bullet in the shooting pocket.
0: That's on the USA Network as the Wings cruise to a 96-66 win over the Aces. Wings 2-0 against Las Vegas this season. First time winning back-to-back meetings against the Aces since 2015 to 2018 when they won 10 straight. And the Wings get the victory by 30. Lynx also pile on against the Fire.
2: One of nine shooting as Minnesota takes it away and promptly scores on the fast break.
3: Natasha Howard keeps up her high percentage in the paint, just back and forth, getting good, easy looks.
0: Lynx a 107-74 route of the Fire. 9-0 against expansion teams in the last two seasons. 33-point win for the Lynx. Valkyries a 78-58 win over the Sparks. Second 20-point win this season, as it's the first time since 2017 that three teams in the WNBA won by at least 20 points in a single day. Straight ahead, there's still the toast of the city. SportsCenter All Night continues. It's ESPN Radio.
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11: Tonight, we play like we wanted to go home champions.
4: Knicks will be honored as champions with a parade on Thursday. It caps a stretch run, which began with team owner James Dolan delivering a passionate speech to the team ahead of the postseason. Video coming out Monday from Jalen Brunson and Josh Hart on their podcast. The speech coming back on April 3rd when there was five games remaining in the regular season. Dolan imploring the team to grab the opportunity, asking for sacrifices for the goal of winning a championship. Following the speech, the Knicks won four straight, then sat the starters for the regular season finale. Then they ran off a 16-3 record in the postseason, including 13 straight wins over one stretch, and they pick up their first title since 1973. ESPN's Justin Tinsley.
12: Every championship comes with its own story. Fan or not, this New York Knicks championship is now part of our sports life soundtrack. Because you won't, you can't soon forget the dominance, or the run, or the moment OG became a name and title.
13: Brunson gets it, fires up a three. Shot no good, the tip, it's gone! It's gone! It's gone! With 1.2 remaining, OG Anunoby!
12: History happened in real time, in front of all of our faces. You understood the importance of it all, especially for this city. A city that hadn't seen a Knicks title since Marvin Gaye crooned on Motown. A city that last won a title before...

0: galvanized matters just as much as a team rejuvenated. They're one and the same. Two main characters who fed off each other and change perceptions altogether. Debates are matters of the tongue. What's undeniable is a product of the soul. And what you just witnessed is now the universe's property.
1: Whatever you put in front of us, we're going to find a way. Doesn't matter. Does not matter whatsoever. We're going to find a way every single time, except on this court.
0: The dominance, the unpredictability, snatching victory so many times that the jaws of defeat now question its own existence. If the last 2 months are any indicator, expect Thursday's parade to be peerless. A city, its team, and the finals MVP who long captured the Big Apple's imagination and then turned its wildest dreams into reality. Very few ever enter basketball heaven. This is what it's like when New York City finally gets to throw a party there.

0: Psst. Hey, over here.
1: What?
0: Right here, on the side of the house.
1: Who said that?
0: Look down. I'm right at your feet.
1: Wait, the basketball?
0: Yes, the basketball. Right down here, where the kids left me a long time ago. Man, you know how lonely it is being a ball and not being able to bounce or roll?
1: Excuse me?
0: Remember when you got me for the kids? You said, now kids, you have no excuse not to go outside and play.
1: Uh-huh.
0: Wow. I'll miss flying through the air and hearing the shouts of joy when I swish through the basket. What do you say? Could you give me a little air and remind the kids of how fun I still am?
1: Okay. Oh, wow. You are flat.
0: Easy. I'm ticklish. 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
10: When Detroit moves, the whole state talks. We're the part where it gets loud. 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

0: separate him. He does not yet have, and he did it a few times in the series, the ability to screen, roll, short roll, catch the ball at 19 feet, go up and shoot the ball over the top of whatever's in front of you. He only did it a few times. He's so either rim running or he's popping back for the three. There's a whole other area of the floor that a guy that size with that skill set, with that shooting touch, should be able to dominate with a jab step and operate very comfortably. Not only that, it's a perfect area to see the floor if they want to run extra guys at you or run traffic at you. So for me, part of this is on him.
1: Spurs, of course, solid team. You don't get there without being a solid team. But we know they weren't necessarily expected to win this year to the guys at PTI.
2: Tone, what do you see in the Spurs' immediate and long-term future?
3: Okay, I see championships. I do. I think there are lessons to be learned here, and I think they're going to learn them. But there is a hard reality to face in the aftermath. They let leads slip away in double-digit leads in every single game. They won one of them, but it slipped away in that game.
2: Yeah.
3: According to what I heard this morning, in the last 2 minutes of every game in this series, the Spurs were either tied for the lead or in the lead.
2: Yes.
3: And they lost four of them.
2: Yeah,
3: they lost three of them at home.
2: Yeah.
3: This left Victor Wembanyama muttering to anybody who would listen at that point. I mean, look, the players froze and the coach froze.
2: Yeah.
3: And it's easier to get rid of a coach than a star player.
2: Would you do that?
3: No, but he's on the clock.
2: Okay.
3: He's on the clock at this point.
2: That's fair.
3: Victor Wembanyama, he had all the right things to say all the time. He said, it's my fault. Here's how I'm going to get better, and now we're going to win. But they didn't win.
2: Next year.
3: Okay.
2: Now is next
3: okay,
2: year.
3: But now they didn't win. And it, Mike, it was there for the taking.
2: Yeah.
3: They had more regular season victories than the Knicks. They came to the harder conference than the Knicks. They could have, and I believe some people would say, should have won this
2: season. They shouldn't have won. And I told you all year they shouldn't have won. I told you all year, none of these teams win. If it ain't Bill Russell's team or Magic Johnson's team, they're not winning. They're not winning out of the gate. I've been saying this and saying it and saying it and saying it, so I'll say it again. They didn't know enough. Their coach didn't know enough. That's indisputable.
3: Yep.
2: Their players didn't have it in them enough. They did the wrong things. They took the wrong shots. They made the wrong passes. They made the wrong inbounds plays. And so their future, they're going to win.
3: Multiple champions.
2: They are.
3: I believe
2: and Wembanyama's going to be, you know, I'm going to go back to something for a second. So Wayne Gretzky, before he won his first championship, he got swept. You know who he got swept by? The New York Islanders.
3: Okay.
2: He got swept. But Wayne Gretzky remembered that, and he used it. And he used it over and over
3: and over again. And you think Wembanyama will?
2: Just like the Spurs did in 13 when they lost that game to Ray Allen on the jumper to LeBron, and they came back with a vengeance the next year, and they were not to be stopped.
3: Most of this seems to be landing on De'Aaron Fox, who I don't think will be with the team next year. I think that's possible, but that's okay. But this is about Wembanyama, and I don't think you'll disagree with this. You got to stop taking all these threes.
2: Yeah.
3: You got to score at the end of the game, and you got to stop getting flagrant fouls. Now, you're 22. It's doable.
2: How do you come
3: It's
2: by
3: doable.
2: It? You learn it.
3: Yeah, okay.
2: When he says this is the learning experience, he's not wrong, but this is a learning experience.
3: That whole organization has to sit down and tell him.
2: And they got the people there to do it.
1: Spurs coming up short. Knicks will be celebrating. See what the Spurs do when they come back next season. It's not a win, but yes, it is. That's next. SportsCenter All Night. It's ESPN Radio.
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15: He swings, he launches high and deep to right. Bends back at the wall. He leaps. It is gone.
18: My boy Jalen Brown said, put that man in the blender game spot, man. Look that man, ate him. Made that man look like Wimpy Yum Yum. You know? So that was the proudest moment as a Knicks fan.
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19: Speaking of being put in a blender, we can talk cycle. 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Everything gets settled somewhere. Knicks winning on the court this past weekend. They'll have a parade Thursday, a week after a win in court. There's been a big development in the Big 12. That's on the way, but speaking of that blender, there's the diamond. And when you're in the batter's box collecting one of each hit, it is noteworthy, even in Omaha.
15: Rolls this one past Vaughn into right field. Tinian Mendoza score. A-Rod does it again. Serves this one in the left center field with Fowler and Hines converging, and it rolls toward the track. Pack and Mendoza score. Rodriguez to third, and A-Rod is red hot.
16: The 1-1. Roller left side in the hole past Justin LeBron. Leadoff single. Another hit for Adrian Rodriguez. That is three of them.
15: Rodriguez. Well struck right field. See ya. Who is hotter in the world
19: And he had to be, as Texas had its back to the wall on Monday. Longhorns, a 14-2 rout of Alabama. Texas remains alive in the College World Series. They'll face Georgia in an elimination game on Tuesday. We'll see it 8 o'clock Eastern on ESPN. Alabama, meanwhile, eliminated from the College World Series. Texas, 14 runs, 13 hits. They win it 14-2. Adrian Rodriguez, 5-for-5. Hits for the cycle. Had a couple of doubles, a triple, a homer, 7 RBI, which ties the College World Series record. He also had 12 total bases, also matching a College World Series record. From the College World Series to Major League Baseball, from Omaha to Chicago, Cubs, Rockies, PCA leading off the bottom of the first.
11: Plate, swinging a drive, deep right center, back toward the wall, it's got a chance, gone! Pete Crow Armstrong, a long home run. Cubs lead 1-0.
19: Starts with a home run in the bottom of the first inning, then has a triple, then has a double, and then...
11: Here's the 1-1. Swinging a line drive, base hit, right center field. He has done it. Pete Crow Armstrong has hit for the cycle. Listen to these fans.
12: He got a fastball in the middle of the zone, and he just hit a bullet.
19: So we had one at the college level on Monday, one in Major League Baseball, that being the cycle. Cubs Radio Network with the call. PCA doing the cycle in reverse. Started with the home run, wound up with the single. All that said, Cubs, Rockies tied at 4 in the bottom of the ninth. But who needs a hit?
17: And the crowd going wild here at Wrigley Field. There's nowhere to put Matt Shaw. Game on the line. Halverson sets at the belt. Here's the 3-1. Way outside. Ball 4. Cubs rock it off.

0: Cubs Radio Network. As the Cubs pull out the win 5-4, Pete Crow Armstrong, second Cubs player with a cycle, which included a leadoff home run, 13th cycle in Cubs history, and he chatted with Marquee Sports Network.
1: Pete, what can you say about the fight in this team?
2: It's pretty remarkable. But a win's a win, however we can get it done. I'm just so lucky to be on a team that just continues to find a way. And man, we got to do a lot of stuff better, but when we start doing stuff better and we can squeak things out like this, then we're dangerous. So.
1: 13th cycle in Cubs history. What can you say about it?
2: Lucky that my teammates just backed me up in the bottom of the ninth there. Really cool moment, but obviously I'm very, very grateful, and just trying to follow in Carson Kelly's footsteps. I'm really grateful that I got a team that'll back me up, pick our pitchers up. But you know, mistakes like I made right after that can't happen, and I was glad I was able to turn a page.
1: You got the two hard ones out of the way, though. Were you thinking cycle after the triple?
2: No, I learned my lesson from whatever day was in San Fran. No.
1: And then just on the day, the ups and downs of a day to finish it off like this and for you to stay in it because you have the sack fly later too, what can you say?
2: That's what we do. That's what we've been doing all year. We want to give these people better than what we've been giving them lately. So it's only right that we stay in the game every single pitch.
1: Thanks, Pete.
2: Thank you.
0: PCA, the fourth player in the divisional era, which began in 1969, to complete the cycle in reverse order: home run, then the triple, then the double, then the single to cap it off. Cubs cap it off with their ninth walk-off win this season, three more than any other team. Well, the cycle's cool, but many will argue, who needs, say, a single and a double on your resume when you can have more bases?
3: Keith takes a strike, another strike one. Fly ball, right field, fairly deep, going back, Smith looking up, gone! Colt Keith, second home run of the year, is a two-out, two-run shot here in the third, and the Tigers take a 4-0 lead here in Houston. The 1-0. Swinging a fly ball down the right field line. Will it be deep enough? It is gone! A home run! Colt Keith with a two-homer game. How about it? Line drive. Just kept carrying. Second of the game and third of the year is a two-run shot. And the Tigers take an 8-3 lead in the seventh.
0: Hits his second home run of the game in the seventh inning. Oh, by the way, he'd be back at the plate in the ninth.
3: Keith winning in a 2-2. Swinging a fly ball left field. This one's deep. This one's got a chance. Is it a three-homer game for Colt Keith? It is! Opposite field home run into the Crawford box in left. How about that?
0: Approaching birthday number 25, but still 24. Second youngest Tigers player with a three-homer game, trailing only Al Kaline in 1955. 97 won the ticket with the calls. Tigers, a 9-3 win over the Astros. Colt Keith, 3-for-4, all three hits were home runs. He now has four on the season. His first career three-homer game, entered with one homer in 191 at-bats this season. Hit three in the four at-bats he had on Monday. SportsCenter all night, ESPN Radio.
4: Texas Tech transfer quarterback Brandon Sorsby plans to enter the NFL supplemental draft.
5: I think they made a sensible decision here, and they decided, you know, he's got to move forward.
6: There was no way that Brandon Sorsby was going to be playing a down for Texas Tech.
0: Quite the pivot for quarterback Brandon Sorsby on Monday. Last week, he'd been granted a temporary injunction by a judge in Texas, but he's now decided to leave college and pursue the NFL. He's planning to apply for the supplemental draft in the NFL. Initially ruled ineligible by the NCAA after the discovery of more than 9,000 wagers over his 4 years at Indiana, Cincinnati, Texas Tech. 40 of those wagers at least involved Hoosiers football games when he was a freshman at Indiana. Last week's injunction seemed to clear a path for him to play at Texas Tech this fall, but that certainly ruffled the feathers of a number of folks. ESPN's Pete Thamel.

0: 2023. Nobody's been selected in a supplemental draft since 2019. SportsCenter All Night, ESPN Radio. Commissioner's Cup action in the WNBA. Wings, Aces in Dallas.
1: Shepherd, great pass. What about that look? Offhand bullet in the shooting pocket.
0: That's on the USA Network as the Wings cruise to a 96-66 win over the Aces. Wings 2-0 against Las Vegas this season. First time winning back-to-back meetings against the Aces since 2015 to 2018 when they won 10 straight. And the Wings get the victory by 30. Lynx also pile on against the Fire.
2: One of nine shooting as Minnesota takes it away and promptly scores on the fast break.
3: Natasha Howard keeps up her high percentage in the paint, just back and forth, getting good, easy looks.
0: Lynx a 107-74 route of the Fire. 9-0 against expansion teams in the last two seasons. 33-point win for the Lynx. Valkyries a 78-58 win over the Sparks. Second 20-point win this season, as it's the first time since 2017 that three teams in the WNBA won by at least 20 points in a single day. Straight ahead, there's still the toast of the city. SportsCenter All Night continues. It's ESPN Radio.
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13: 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I don't know how long it's been since that final buzzer went off, but I still don't believe it.
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16: 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I'm pretty sure every basketball player want to feel like this, and we got it.
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11: Knicks will be honored as champions with a parade on Thursday. It caps a stretch run, which began with team owner James Dolan delivering a passionate speech to the team ahead of the postseason. Video coming out Monday from Jalen Brunson and Josh Hart on their podcast. The speech coming back on April 3rd when there was five games remaining in the regular season. Dolan imploring the team to grab the opportunity, asking for sacrifices for the goal of winning a championship. Following the speech, the Knicks won four straight, then sat the starters for the regular season finale. Then they ran off a 16-3 record in the postseason, including 13 straight wins over one stretch, and they pick up their first title since 1973. ESPN's Justin Tinsley.
19: Every championship comes with its own story. Fan or not, this New York Knicks championship is now part of our sports life soundtrack. Because you won't, you can't soon forget the dominance, or the run, or the moment OG became a name and title.
20: Brunson gets it, fires up a three. Shot no good, the tip, it's gone! It's gone! It's gone! With 1.2 remaining, OG Anunoby!
19: History happened in real time, in front of all of our faces. You understood the importance of it all, especially for this city. A city that hadn't seen a Knicks title since Marvin Gaye crooned on Motown. A city that last won a title before Studio 54 even opened its doors. A city that saw its share

0: rejuvenize matters just as much as a team rejuvenating. They're one and the same. Two main characters who fed off each other and change perceptions altogether. Debates are matters of the tongue. What's undeniable is a product of the soul. And what you just witnessed is now the universe's problem.
1: Whatever you put in front of us, we're going to find a way. Doesn't matter. Does not matter whatsoever. We're going to find a way every single time, except on this court.
0: The dominance, the unpredictability, snatching victory so many times that the jaws of defeat now question its own existence. If the last 2 months are

0: I'm Nicole Haslip with Ag Headline News. I'm Brownfield. The USDA says all of the nation's corn crop has been planted and soybeans aren't far behind. The widespread rains last week brought a mix of conditions.
1: Everybody was asking for a little bit of rain, and last week we got rain. So sounds like we're going to get rain here in the next couple days. So it's all systems go for the next 24 to 48 hours.
2: Somebody turned the faucet on and never turned it off. It's been raining nonstop. Honestly, we're too wet.
3: Rain, rain, rain. If it ever dries, that sprayer's going to be running hard.
4: It was not consistent, as we'd like to see across all of our acres, but it was needed.
0: A crop protection specialist expects this summer's El Nino to influence crop disease pressure.
5: So it's going to be a quite strong one. You know, if we have really wet conditions, we'll see a lot of tar spot. We could see a lot of southern rust if it stays hot.
0: I'm Nicole Haslip with Brownfield.
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11: Three home runs for Colt Keith. Tigers pick up a victory on Monday. Pete Crow Armstrong hits for the cycle. The Cubs get a walk-off walk in the bottom of the ninth to beat the Rockies. Texas Tech quarterback, no longer a controversy, apparently.
13: Sources have told Pete Thamel Texas Tech transfer quarterback Brandon Sorsby plans to enter the NFL supplemental draft.
14: I think they made a sensible decision here, and it's certainly not what his team or Texas Tech wanted, but you do have to secure your future, and given the uncertainty around how many games he would actually play, they decided, you know, he's got to move forward.
15: There was no way that Brandon Sorsby was going to be playing a down for Texas Tech. You bet on the game you play. Not going to happen.
11: A week after being granted a temporary injunction by a judge in Texas, Brandon Sorsby now says he will enter the NFL supplementary draft. The supplemental draft, first held in the late 70s, doesn't happen every year. Last time the league had a supplemental draft was 2023, but Sorsby had initially been ruled ineligible by the NCAA, then got the injunction. After the injunction, there was pushback from other teams in the Big 12, the Big 12 itself, and now he's leaving the school to try and pursue the NFL. ESPN's Adam Rittenberg.
14: This is always an option, right, for Brandon Sorsby, and maybe the likeliest option all along, given the difficulty to even get to the point where he would have a chance to play for Texas Tech, given what he did. I mean, that, you know, there have been so many cases, well, not so many, but there have been a number of cases of college athletes doing far less as far as wagering, especially on their own teams, and them losing eligibility, permanent eligibility. So, you know, obviously they tried very hard, Brandon Sorsby's team and Texas Tech, and obviously got the injunction to at least create the possibility. But with the backlash that, again, not surprising from other college teams from throughout the Big 12 and the legal showdown that lie ahead, especially with the deadline for the supplemental draft approaching, I think they made a sensible decision here, and it's certainly not what his team or Texas Tech wanted, but you do have to secure your future, and given the uncertainty around how many games you would actually play for Texas Tech, if you would actually play any games for them this fall, you know, they decided, hey, he's got to move forward, and that's why he's entering the supplemental draft.
16: How big was the statement that the Big 12 put out?
14: Well, I think it showed that the Big 12 wasn't afraid of some of the things that came out, you know, late last week, as far as the Texas Tech threatening legal action if the Big 12 were to

0: extra guys at you or on traffic at you. So for me, part of this is on him.
1: Spurs, of course, solid team. You don't get there without being a solid team. But we know they weren't necessarily expected to win this year to the guys at PTI.
2: Tone, what do you see in the Spurs' immediate and long-term future?
3: Okay, I see championships. I do. I think there are lessons to be learned here, and I think they're going to learn them. But there's a hard reality to face in the aftermath. They let leads slip away in double-digit leads in every single game. They won one of them, but it slipped away in that game.
2: Yeah.
3: According to what I heard this morning, in the last 2 minutes of every game in this series, the Spurs were either tied for the lead or in the lead.
2: Yes.
3: And they lost four of them.
2: Yeah,
3: they lost three of them at home.
2: Yeah.
3: This left Victor Wembanyama muttering to anybody who would listen at that point. I mean, look, the players froze and the coach froze.
2: Yeah.
3: And it's easier to get rid of a coach than a star player.
2: Would you do that?
3: No, but he's on the clock.
2: Okay.
3: He's on the clock at this point.
2: That's fair.
3: Victor Wembanyama, he had all the right things to say all the time. He said, it's my fault. Here's how I'm going to get better, and now we're going to win. But they didn't win.
2: Next year.
3: Okay.
2: Now is next
3: okay,
2: year.
3: But now they didn't win. And Mike, it was there for the taking.
2: Yeah.
3: They had more regular season victories than the Knicks. They came to the harder conference than the Knicks. They could have, and I believe some people would say, should have won this
2: season. They shouldn't have won. And I told you all year they shouldn't have won. I told you all year, none of these teams win. If it ain't Bill Russell's team or Magic Johnson's team, they're not winning. They're not winning out of the gate. I've been saying this and saying it and saying it and saying it, so I'll say it again. They didn't know enough. Their coach didn't know enough. That's indisputable.
3: Yep.
2: Their players didn't have it in them enough. They did the wrong things. They took the wrong shots. They made the wrong passes. They made the wrong inbounds plays. Their future? They're going to win.
3: Multiple champions.
2: They are.
3: I believe
2: and Wembanyama's going to be, I'm going to go back to something for a second. So Wayne Gretzky, before he won his first championship, he got swept. You know who he got swept by? The New York Islanders.
3: Okay.
2: He got swept. But Wayne Gretzky remembered that, and he used it. And he used it over and over
3: and over again. And you think Wembanyama will?
2: Just like the Spurs did in 13 when they lost that game to Ray Allen on the jumper to LeBron. And they came back with a vengeance the next year. And they were not to be stopped.
3: Most of this seems to be landing on De'Aaron Fox, who I don't think will be with the team next year. I think that's possible. But that's okay. But this is about Wembanyama. And I don't think you'll disagree with this. You got to stop taking all these threes.
2: Yeah.
3: You got to score at the end of the game, and you got to stop getting flagrant fouls. Now, you're 22. It's doable.
2: How do you come
3: It's doable.
2: It? You learn it.
3: Yeah, okay.
2: When he says this is the learning experience, he's not wrong, but this is a learning experience.
3: That whole organization has to sit down and tell him.
2: And they got the people there to do it.
1: Spurs coming up short. Knicks will be celebrating. See what the Spurs do when they come back next season. It's not a win. But yes, it is. That's next. SportsCenter All Night at ESPN Radio.
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10: As a farm-to-table beef producer, we see one of the biggest bottlenecks in our country is the lack of small packing and processing plants.
9: That's Cleveland Browns great NFL Hall of Fame offensive lineman and now Wisconsin meat processor Joe Thomas. And this is why USDA launched the Small Processors Action Plan earlier this month. Undersecretary for Food Safety Mindy Brashears explains why the action plan is necessary.
11: About 90% of our plants fall in the small and very small category. And a small plant has less than 500 employees, and our very small plants have less than 10 employees. Over the past several years, we have found research and gathering information that they have some really special needs.
9: There are three pillars of the action plan, all designed to make it easier for these businesses to interact with the agency, get timely answers, and resolve issues without weakening inspection or food safety standards. The first pillar is improving customer service and responsiveness.
11: They need timely answers. So now they're going to have their own system where they can track that appeal, know where it is, or even a question, and they're not just really waiting in the dark.
9: The second pillar is making requirements clearer and easier to navigate.
11: We're going to make sure our notices and directives are written so that they're not so much on the legal or technical side. They're still going to get the information, but we'll provide them with summaries that are easy to understand and that they can implement.
9: And the third pillar is reducing unnecessary burden while maintaining food safety. That consists of streamlining processes related to inspection staffing concerns and appeals, and strengthening coordination with the Small Business Administration to ensure small plants are aware of available resources. You can read more on this at MichiganAgToday.com. It's time to talk markets now on Michigan Ag Today. I'll have final numbers from Monday trade in just a few moments. Right now, we need market analysis. And when we need that, we call in Andy Eubank. Today, he gets that market analysis from Arlen Suderman, Chief Commodities Economist at StoneX. Andy?
12: A slow start for the corn, soybean, and wheat markets, but then we bounced up to about steady and then higher territory for all of those markets. And Arlen, maybe that was a bit of a surprise considering $5 crude oil at the time and some very positive news coming out of Iran as far as a deal between the U.S. and Iran. So is it a surprise move?
13: It is a bit of a surprise. It's encouraging to see the grain and oilseeds break away a little bit from the energy markets and from the news cycle surrounding the Iran war. It also says that despite some of the chart damage, we saw some value buyers coming in to buy, and I think that's encouraging as well. We could say that really across the board. Probably the one area of discouragement was behavior of the soy oil market. It did come off of its lows. We'll see where it ends up, but it looks like it's going to erase enough of its losses that it'll be okay as well, particularly if we can confirm some of that solidarity coming back in the rest of the week.
12: Interesting day in the markets. We've had, of course, a lot of those. But as far as influences on the grains and oil seeds, export inspections in the range of guesses for corn and beans, probably not helpful, though, in any way. And the NOPA crush was probably a disappointing number, in your view?
13: Yeah, 208 million bushels for the crush number. The trade was expecting 216. Most analysts had anticipated that the crushers would try to shorten their maintenance period this month of May because of the strong crush margins that were there. I was among those who anticipated that. They did not. They took their normal time to get it right. And the thinking is they wanted to make sure they took the time to get it right so they could crush it full steam the rest of the summer and try to make up some of that lost volume that way. And I anticipate that's the direction they're going to go now.
9: 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On Monday, July corn up 2 3/4, 4.15 1/2. SEP corn up 2, 4.22 3/4. Dees corn up 1 1/2, 4.41 3/4. July beans up over a nickel, 11.19 1/4. August, 4 3/4 higher, 11.23 1/2. 11.21 3/4 on the September bean contract, up 4. And new crop beans up 2 3/4, 11.34 3/4. July wheat up over a nickel, 5.89 3/4. 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I'm Eric Pfeiffer, Michigan Ag Today.
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14: They lost their opener against Saudi Arabia. They go on to win it. So there's plenty of time left for Spain. They've got a relatively manageable group overall. But it is a wake-up call, and I think it's a positive wake-up call for Spain. But what an incredible moment for Cape Verde to be able to get through in this match, to get a point out of this, and now start to not just believe of being in a World Cup, not just believe of getting a point, but now with there being 48 teams, there is a pathway to potentially being a second or a third-place team to get out of their group.
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4: Number five.
1: On the diamond, Detroit had five homers in their win over Houston. For those listening on 97.1 The Ticket, Colt Keith had one, two, then...
16: Keith winning in a 2-2. Swinging a fly ball left field. This one's deep. This one's got a chance. Is it a three-homer game for Colt Keith? It is! Opposite field home run into the Crawford box in left. How about that?
4: Number four.
1: The single, probably the easiest notch of the cycle. So why not save that one for last, which is what PCA did in Chicago. Cubs Radio Network.
17: Here's the 1-1. Swinging a line drive, base hit, right center field. He has done it. Pete Crow Armstrong has hit for the cycle. Listen to these fans.
4: Number three.
1: If the Reds-Mets game was a Little League matchup, they'd probably have entered the mercy rule territory, thanks in part to Eugenio Suarez, 700 WLW.
18: From the belt, the payoff pitch. Swung on, and Suarez hits it high in the air. It's deep to center. Ewing back at the wall, turns, looks, gone! Eugenio Suarez's second home run already tonight, and it's a grand slam!
19: Like I said,
18: Yahtzee!
4: Number two.
1: Back to Chicago, PCA had the cycle, but the game was decided not by a hit. Cubs Radio Network.
20: And the crowd going wild here at Wrigley Field. There's nowhere to put Matt Shaw. Game on the line. Halverson sets at the belt. Here's the 3-1. Way outside! Ball four! Cubs walk it off again! They beat the Rockies 5-4! Ian Happ scores. Coon, the Cubs have done it again.
4: Number one.
1: In St. Louis, he was perfect into the seventh, yet was still on the mound in the ninth. Cardinals Radio Network.
21: The Padres are down to their last strike. May with the windup. The 1-2 pitch to Fernando Tatis Jr. Swing and a miss. That's a Redbird winner. That's a one-hitter. That's a shutout for Dustin May. Light up the night. Light it up in downtown St. Louis as the Cardinals celebrate a great pitching performance and two-out RBIs in May.
1: Padres, Giants, Mets all shut out eight times this season. It is Tuesday, June 16th. Phil Mickelson with a birthday today. He's not at Shinnecock as the U.S. Open gets underway on Thursday, but he does have his birthday. Unsportsmanlike gets underway in 4 minutes. Evan, Canty, Michelle, they're up next. I'm Jay Reynolds, back tomorrow with SportsCenter All Night. It's ESPN Radio.
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4: Oh boy, a lot to digest. Good morning, 97.1. Jim Costa, John Jansen, Heather Park, Gov and Greg behind the glass. One thing that made John happy yesterday and one thing that annoyed him yesterday. We'll get to that. Goodness. Good morning, John.
5: Yeah, I tried something new yesterday and it did not pay off for me, but we'll get to that in a few minutes. Tigers tried something new. Cole Keith did.
4: Hey.
5: Multiple home runs. The youngest player with 3 home runs in a game, the second youngest player all time in Tigers history since, we'll start the 2 Grand Slam early.
4: Cabrera?
5: Nope. Al Kaline. Yes.
4: Probably where I should have started, given he was here as an 18-year-old.
5: Right. So, Cole Keith. And as soon as I heard it, and Greg, you might get this reference. The first home run coming, 4 or 5 days ago.
4: Mm-hmm.
5: And then the 3 home run game yesterday, it's like that jar of olives, right? You hold it upside down and you shake it around. Nothing comes out. Then as soon as you take one out, they all fall out.
4: So what you're saying is
5: that's a Harbaugh-ism. You can go ahead. I'll give you leave. You can go ahead and punch me when this segment's over.
6: And the sound it makes?
5: Yeah. Mm-hmm. Yeah.
4: Yeah, I could tell you're kind of disgusted at yourself with the Harbaugh-ism.
5: Yeah. Well, that's when you do the coaches show for every year that Harbaugh is there, you have some of those idiotic sayings.
7: When Greg made that noise, all I could think of was Hannibal Lecter in Silence of the Lambs.
5: Yes.
7: Ugh.
4: That's unnerving. Heather, how are you?
8: I'm doing great. Can't complain. I mean, I can, but I won't.
4: Okay.
5: Oh, yeah? Oh.
8: We all can complain about something.
5: Not this morning. Tigers won. What is there to complain about other than
4: being
5: even scores in soccer?
4: Okay, so let's just do this now.
5: I thought yesterday, after our conversation, and I was talking about how much I was into Friday night, the Team USA. And if Team USA, and it really doesn't matter the sport, but soccer in the World Cup is going on right now. Anytime Team USA is playing, I am fired up. I can't wait to see the red, white, and blue dominate the world stage. Now, we all know they're a long shot to win. I, last Friday, picked them to win it all. But I thought, you know what? After saying I only watch Team USA, I'm not interested in any other soccer game, football, I ought to give it a chance. We have people call in all the time. We have both, right? I'm so glad that you're talking about soccer. It's the World Cup, blah, blah, blah. And then other people, can't believe you're talking about soccer. Please stop. I'm more in that camp. So I thought, you know what? I'm going to give soccer a chance. I'm not going to watch every single minute of every game. In fact, I would watch maybe the first 5 or 10 minutes of all the games yesterday. And then I would get distracted by doing other projects around the house. I was keeping it on. And then I would come back in about the 75th minute. And the kids got exhausted with me because I'm like, yeah, there's, you know, technically 15 minutes left in the game, but you have extra time. And then I would come up with all the stupid reasons why you would get extra time, right? You have hydration breaks now. Mm-hmm. You have to stop so that you can get a sip of water. Soccer players like to use sippy cups. And so on and on and on, right? And the kids are all annoyed with me. Lisa is just like, would you please stop with the same jokes? And every single game, there were 4 of them yesterday.
4: Yep.
5: After giving it the old college try and

0: watching and hoping to see a winner and then a loser all four games end in a damn tie. Are you kidding me? I started out the end of the day like those eight teams the same way I started at the beginning of the day. Have no idea who's the better team, who won, who lost. No one. All day long.
1: Tie, tie, tie, tie.
0: Tie.
1: 0-0, 1-1, 1-1, and 2-2.
0: Oh, it was an offensive explosion.
1: It was an onslaught.
0: Well, four goals in a game.
1: Well, these are two different points. Low scoring and ties are two different things. The ties are annoying.
0: No, but when it's nil-nil going into extra time.
1: Right, but low scoring can be tense. Like, you love football, and you don't mind a defensive struggle. Yes. A low-scoring Super Bowl, for example.
0: The strategery.
1: Yeah, and I think if you like a sport, you can appreciate the defensive struggle more. Like, if you love baseball, you can geek out about a pitcher's duel. If you're a little more casual, you go, well, hit the ball over the fence. That's fun.
0: Right, yeah. If you're, chicks dig it.
1: If you're watching hockey, you want to see 6-5. But if you are a nut and you love the game, 1-0 could be tense.
0: Right. Yeah, if you know puck.
1: Yeah.
0: Yeah.
1: So I don't mind low scoring if... if you like soccer, it's probably great. The tension, like for Spain to tie Cape Verde is a huge win for Cape Verde. But most importantly, we note that they didn't actually win.
0: Right. And the announcers were like, this is a huge win for Cape Verde. And by the way, yesterday I was listening to Stoney and he called it Cape Verde.
1: Of course he did.
0: Which I have no idea which one is right or wrong, but it looks like Verde to me.
1: I would assume it's Verde.
0: Anyway,
1: the one time Stoney's right and we're all wrong.
0: Right, yeah, yeah. More of Stoney coming on Thursday and Friday, just a heads up. But at least that one, I know enough over the conversations that we've had over the last 4 or 5 days that Spain
1: power
0: is supposed to be good. Cape Verde is not supposed to be as good as Spain. So for them, and then you watch the celebration at the end, it literally looked like if you didn't see the score and you just saw the players' reaction, you would think Cape Verde won.
1: Right.
0: That was a program victory for them.
1: I'm looking at the world rankings. I can't even find Cape Verde. Spain is third.
0: Okay.
1: So if you want an idea of just how significant right. that was.
0: So I was moderately excited for a tie only because Spain didn't win.
1: Right.
0: But they didn't lose either.
1: 64th in the world.
0: 64th. How'd they get in the tournament?
1: Well, because of the regions. They don't just take the top 48. It's pooled from different regions of the world.
0: That's even dumber.
2: They won the Colonial Athletic Association.
1: That's what I meant to say.
0: Yes. The MAC champs.
3: They qualify.
1: The Patriot League champs, yes.
3: They qualify all the teams the 4 years in between. That's why you'll see these random games, U.S. and Mexico and stuff like that, like 2 years from now.
0: Oh, that's a qualifier for the World Cup, which is still 2 years away, and the team could be completely different by that time.
3: In some ways, yeah.
1: Yeah, it's always evolving, John.
0: Oh, wow. The game of soccer, always evolving. Always evolving.
3: So
0: there's
3: what
0: a great
3: tag here, John.
0: I hate ties.
3: 16 games so far, 8 ties.
0: Half of them.
1: What is the solution?
0: I guess that's appropriate.
3: They have a shootout after they do the extra time.
1: Right. So after you do penalty kicks after a certain amount of time.
3: I'm not a big fan of college football's overtime, especially when they changed it again. I didn't like the original and stuff, but college football and ties absolutely drove me nuts as a kid. I remember 92 or 3, Michigan was 9-0-3.
0: Right. The first college football game I went to was Illinois at Michigan State, and it was an 11-11 tie.
3: I just don't know why they have it this way. Don't give me this. It's hurting Greg's head again when I talk about it, but not John's. When John talks about it, it doesn't hurt his head, but when I talk about it...
2: I'm not doing this. Okay.
0: I see the disdain on his face.
2: The only thing I will say is, I'm not doing this every day for a month.
3: We've reached a Donovan Klingon level.
0: Right. Well eventually, when they get out of pool play...
1: Knockouts.
0: They won't have ties anymore, so you won't have to do it. How long does pool play last?
2: No, but then it's the shootout, and then that'll get everybody mad again.
0: At least there's a winner, and there's a loser.
3: Yes, and that's why I endorse college football's OT, even though I think it could be done in better ways. You know, I'm not going to die on that hill. I just think it's one of the stupidest things we do, that you pay to go to see something.
0: Yeah.
3: And the object is to win or lose, and we don't have that. It's like I always say, that a cat, when they sniff their butt, has a really funny look on their face after they do it. And that's kind of like being a fan attending a tie. You go to a

0: game and you're kind of just walking out of there, what did we just do? What did we just do?
1: Then why does the dog look so happy?
0: I don't know. Dogs are better than cats.
2: They're not as smart as cats. They'll eat their own poop.
1: Hot meal.
2: Gross.
0: Welcome to the club, John.
2: But, okay. I don't think we satisfy a lot of great endings with shootouts, penalty kicks, the ghost runner, right? The NFL has tried to grapple with this, the best way to settle OT. Tom doesn't like the college OT. Once you get to the third overtime, it's two-point conversions back and forth. None of those are great, but they are more satisfying than leaving with a tie.
1: Right.
2: You know you were better or worse. You won or you lost.
1: Well, especially if, okay, I mean, no one considers the fans anymore. No, it's just, no one considers the fans. But if you pay, what was the minimum to get into SoFi for the U.S.? It was like $1,000.
2: I bet, yeah.
1: If the U.S. had tied 1-1, 2-2, 0-0, whatever the score you want to invent, and you paid $1,000 for just yourself, family of four, you pay $4,000 and you come away with, eh.
0: John, I think you'll agree with my analogy here, because kids, when they're young and they're not cynical yet in life, Little League Baseball, let's say like a 10 years old, you experience your first tie game. Isn't it just weird? Don't the kids on both teams kind of act awkward and the coaches act awkward?
1: Yeah.
0: Because that's natural. It's so unsatisfying.
1: It just is. And like, they don't know yet why it's weird, but they learn that it's just weird.
0: Sometimes, at least in Little League Baseball, you run into darkness. I mean, look, what are you supposed to do?
1: Well, sure. Like, if it's called off because of weather or because it's just too dark, okay, fine. Then maybe the next time you play that team, like they do in Major League Baseball, you pick up where you left off and you finish the game and then you start the next one.
0: I actually asked that when I experienced our first tie coach in Connor, and I asked the umpires, I go, so can we pick this game up? He's like, it's not that serious.
1: And in the end, it's probably not.
0: Little League's not. Professionals.
1: Right.
2: I guess I just get a kick out of the fact that John Jansen gave it a real shot. Like
1: I did.
2: You heard Doug in the crosstalk say he watched almost every World Cup game, bits and pieces, over the weekend. And then you go out and decide,
1: right, well,
2: I'm going to watch this too, damn it. I'm going to be open-minded. I'm going to give it a shot. And I think it's personally just hilarious that you were subjected to four straight ties.
1: I'm
2: a competitor,
1: trying,
2: didn't get to see a winner yesterday.
1: Always trying to find holes in my own game, right? What could I do better? And if I am ignoring the world's most dramatic or popular sport, then am I missing something? Is there a hole in my game? So I thought yesterday, well, I'll just take a gander.
2: Couple quick texts. Soccer, walleye. Another saying soccer is dumb. Guys, it's not going anywhere. World Cup's going to drag on for a while, and if the U.S. is interesting, we're going to talk about them. Another one says, the hydration breaks aren't for the players. It's for the TV networks. Got to make that extra ad revenue. Because they're doing them even on games. It's uniform, whether the temperatures are extreme right. or not.
1: I know. It's just.
3: I also believe this is in other sports called a quarter break.
2: Right, but soccer has not had those.
3: Which is what it is.
2: Right.
1: Right.
2: Well, we could do quarter breaks in hockey if we wanted, but we don't. We could do quarter breaks in soccer. We hadn't. Yes, we're familiar with the concept of quarter right. breaks, but this has not been the way soccer typically operates, even when it was hot 100 years ago.
1: Right, right. It's just...
2: But now we got TV execs.
1: Right, and you've got to make money, which I get. It's just the whole thing of you get to the end of the game and it's 1-1, 0-0, even a 2-2 tie. Like, there's just not enough action for me to get involved in the game of soccer.
2: I want you to think on this next one. I want your answer coming up next. Kirk in Canton asks, which sport has the best overtime? And he volunteers his choice. Think about it.
1: Okay.
2: Best way to conclude a tie game in all of sports. We'll do it next, 97.1.
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0: Live from the Jamie Samuelson studio, here's Costa and Jansen with Heather.
1: Texas, John has no history with soccer. If they show more close-up shots of how hard they're playing, ties would be more understood. They're just part of the game.
2: If they showed close-up of how hard they're playing?
1: That's what the text says.
2: Why? Because they're breathing hard?
1: They run a lot.
2: Well, okay.
1: More than baseball and
2: sure,
1: basketball?
2: Certainly more than football, but a lot of time they are standing around. They catch their breath when they're standing.
1: Spain should have won, but Cape Verde's goalie had the hot hand. If USA played England in a group stage and tied, I'd be ecstatic. It's an unnamed text. John, which sport has more action, baseball or soccer?
2: Well, last night, if you're watching the Tigers, baseball. There's the potential for more action is there in baseball. You don't always get it. You know, if you've got a no-hitter or a perfect game. Mm-hmm. Like, okay, the action isn't there, but the action shifts to the pitcher.
1: What's your take on Izzo's comments about MSU losing their athletic director? That's from Randy. We are going to talk mm-hmm. about that today, as well as this Brendan Sorsby fiasco.
2: Oh, yeah.
1: Oh, yeah. Supplemental draft.
2: Oh, you mean he's not going to play college football?
1: No, he's not. Then how about this? Answer that question that we got. The best way to determine a game once it goes to overtime, which sport does it the best?
2: So I'm going to be a little selective on this and say it is the playoff rules that the NFL has.
1: Okay.
2: Because you have each team gets an opportunity to possess the ball. Mm-hmm. And if it's tied at the end of the first overtime, you go to another overtime. If it's tied at the end of that overtime, you go to another overtime.
1: Not in the regular season.
2: I just said it's the playoff. Would you listen to me?
1: Okay, but then you're doing the soccer thing.
2: I just said it's selective.
1: Okay, so you don't have an issue with soccer then. Soccer's great because when it comes to the postseason, they determine a winner.
2: I just said, you asked who has the best, and I said, well, I'm going to be a little selective on this, and I'm going to say the NFL playoff overtime. Get off my back, jackass.
1: So we rip soccer, but we love football, but they both do ties in the regular season.
2: Right,
1: just so we're clear.
2: Should.
1: And then in the postseason, they determine a winner. So soccer and football are the same. Yes, jackass?
2: No.
1: Only when we choose to go at one for convenience.
2: Correct.
1: Is one good and one bad.
2: Hey, don't dissect my theories here.
1: Okay. My bad. I shouldn't do that.
2: I don't know who does it correctly. I honestly don't.
1: Right.
2: Because, and I understand why you end up having some ties in some of these sports. I don't agree with it. The whole fact that, oh, well, if you go into a double overtime, these guys in the NFL are just going to be too tired for the next week. Well, then score.
1: And it should be easier to score on the tired guys, right?
2: Right.
1: There's not a perfect one. I think that's what makes Kirk's question so great. I don't like a sport that you can tie.
2: So what's his answer?
1: He said hockey. He thinks the shootout is the most entertaining of all of these skills challenges. Because college football even becomes a skills challenge in the third OT. It's two-point conversions. It's not real four-down football. Penalty kicks and shootout are very similar. I mean, isn't the answer the NBA? Where you just keep playing until someone wins and you play NBA basketball up until there's a winner?
2: I guess, as we just logic,
1: the one that makes it the most like their main sport. Boy, we got two jackasses 25 minutes into the show. We're off to a hot start. And we haven't even talked about the MSU Board of Trustees.
2: Oh,
1: let's get to Heather with the news.
3: Well, good morning, guys.
2: Good morning.
3: This news is brought to you by Gardner White. Let's see. Oh, we've talked about this, but Detroit officials are still considering a potential change for the city's curfew for the annual fireworks show on June 22nd. And they held this public hearing on Monday, and residents had the chance to kind of voice their opinions, and they're definitely mixed. So city leaders are proposing to move up the curfew for all minors under 18 years old from 10 p.m. to 8 p.m.
2: They're with an adult.
3: Of course.
1: Yes.
3: Of course, anyone is allowed to attend if they're with an adult or legal guardian, even though 18, I guess, is an adult. But
2: yeah.
3: Either way, like I said,

0: that it's drawing some mixed reactions from Detroiters. They say the curfew would be in place the night of the fireworks show until 6 a.m. the next day. And if passed, the proposed curfew expansion will only apply to select viewing areas in and around downtown Detroit, the riverfront, and Belle Isle. City Council is expected to vote on this proposed ordinance during today's full session. But some residents think that instead of making the time earlier, like 8 p.m., they're like,
1: is the sunset?
0: My four-year-old is awake at 8 p.m., right?
1: Like, it's that dark.
0: No, but I'm just saying, like,
1: yo,
0: it's still relatively early, and it's not dark out yet at 8 p.m. here. They're saying instead of maybe switching it to 8 p.m., just having more security in place is what people would like to see. How about we bump up security, more police presence instead of an 8 o'clock curfew? People think it's too early. Other people say, hey, if it's going to protect those in attendance and protect our children, why not have it in place? So some people like it. Some people aren't a huge fan of it. So
1: I think we'll depends on like your perspective. Like if you're someone who's concerned about safety, you go, 8 o'clock sounds great.

0: Water Bridge on Thursday last week. The vehicle was selected for a physical inspection in Port Huron after attempting the border crossing. And during the search, they found 55 shrink-wrapped bricks of a white powdery substance concealed within two cardboard boxes. Of course, that white powdery substance was determined to be cocaine. The drugs, the truck, the trailer were seized, and the driver is now facing federal charges.
1: Maybe that's why they are delaying the Gordie Howe. They wanted to bottleneck all the drugs into the one. Yeah, the Blue Water Bridge, yeah. I guess they could still use the ambassador.
0: They could. All right, let's talk about this. What was supposed to be this private pool party at a Birmingham home turned into what neighbors described as total chaos over the weekend. Neighbors say that more than 150 people flooded their quiet street. Cars were blocking the streets and driveways. They also described public intoxication and lewd behavior in front of families and children. In fact, let's take a listen to this. Is Erica Erickson from Channel 4 describing what neighbors were dealing with.
2: People who live on and near Westchester Way say someone rented out their pool, but then it got out of control. The noise, and they say cars were parked in driveways, women twerking on top of cars, people driving on lawns, property damage, people openly intoxicated. And one neighbor says they even witnessed two women engaging in a sexual act. Several neighbors are upset with the police response, but we're told the homeowner and the host were ticketed and at least one arrest was made.
0: Yikes.
1: Erica, you just became a drop. Women twerking on top of cars.
0: It's pretty amazing. The video, it's you got to see all of the video as well. So yeah, this person rented out their own pool. There's an app for that where you can rent out your pool. It was originally intended for 40 guests at roughly $180 per hour.
1: So were they home, living in their home, but only rented out the pool?
0: I want to say yes, because they were ticketed. I'm guessing they were there, but I don't know. I mean, I would imagine no, but I would want to make sure that my home wasn't damaged. So I would also want to be there, but also weird to like watch people partying in your pool you're like,
1: yeah, especially this party,
0: reading a book in your living room.
1: What are they doing? What are those two girls doing in the pool?
0: Very, very strange.
3: The video, they blur out the twerking, which I find hilarious. Yeah. Like, this is,
0: well, I'm guessing she had a very skimpy bikini bottom on is why the blurringness was there.
3: Multiple people twerking on cars.
1: Uh-huh. Yes, this is what happens when a Dollar Tree comes to town.
0: Goodness gracious, you guys.
3: The hooligans come to town. Yes. Heather with the news. Yeah. Oh, boy. All right. So the Knicks, they won the NBA championship, snapped a 50-plus year drought. Coming up next, who's next? Who is the next Knicks? I've got a list of teams that have been in the same city for 50-plus years. We'll go through it. Who's next? 97.1.
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7: All right, we got a team on this list, and I think this is a fun exercise. Who's the next Knicks? 50-plus year drought in the same city. And I stress the same city. So, like, the Arizona Cardinals haven't been in Arizona for 50 years, so they were left out. But I've got 18 teams, and I've put them into tiers, John.
8: Okay.
7: Who's the next team to snap a 50-year drought? Tier 4, scraping the bottom, teams that are nowhere near getting it done.
8: Mm-hmm.
7: The New York Jets, the Miami Dolphins, the Cleveland Browns, the Vancouver Canucks, and I threw in the Atlanta Falcons and Phoenix Suns as well.
8: Hmm. So do I have to pick one of those teams, or can I wait for the next tier?
7: Well, this would be interesting. If you were taking a long shot, who would you take from that group to win a title?
8: Oh, they all suck.
7: I know. It's going to get easier.
8: I guess I would say maybe Atlanta with the new coaching staff. I do think that they're going to be better in the coming years. I don't know if Michael Penix ever becomes a true franchise quarterback, but they got Bijan. They've got talent around him. I don't know.
7: Of that group,
8: I would say Atlanta.
7: 80-1. Okay. They have the best odds to do it. Tier 3, I'm just not seeing it. Maybe it's a fringe playoff team, but not going to do much more than that. Tier 3 includes the Minnesota Vikings, the Cincinnati Bengals. Tom, hold your comments. The Atlanta Hawks, Toronto Maple Leafs, Cleveland Guardians, San Diego Padres, and Philadelphia Flyers, who are 51 years into their drought.
8: Well, I mean, San Diego, you look at the lineup and you're like, man, look at the payroll. You're like, wow.
7: They go for it.
8: I
7: think they're fighting for a wild card spot right now.
8: I guess I would be in between. And I don't know, maybe my default is the NFL teams because you have these teams that go worst to first quite frequently, or at least in their division. Minnesota is interesting because of Kevin O'Connell. And now with quarterback battle.
7: Well, it doesn't sound like much of a battle.
8: Yeah, I don't know. But Cincinnati's been there with Joe Burrow. Joe Burrow can't stay healthy. They can't protect him. Defensively, they still blow. So I guess I would say Minnesota Vikings.
7: Tom, you think the Bengals should be moved up?
9: Yeah, definitely. I mean, I think Joe Burrow, along with Chase, can carry a team all the way to the Super Bowl if they stay healthy and the rest of the team stays relatively healthy, like most NFL teams. Like, I would definitely put them in tier two. I know CBS did a NFL version of this yesterday, and they had the Bengals listed as number two of all NFL teams likely to end

0: drought.
1: Wow, yeah, 58 years for Cincy. They're 22-1 to win the Super Bowl. They have the best odds of any team in this group. My issue is some of the things John said. The offensive line has made it hard to keep Burrow upright, and their defense, they lost Trey Hendrickson. It continues to be an issue. So I have that maybe they make the playoffs, but I don't think they're a serious title contender. Tier two. Now, here's where we enter teams that they're not the favorites, but I think they're going to be playoff teams, and I think they could, if enough things break right, snap a 50-year drought.
2: Mm-hmm.
1: The Buffalo Sabres finally got into the postseason.
2: Yeah.
1: The Milwaukee Brewers, who
2: are the Brew Crew,
1: 90 wins plus every season, it feels like, especially if they go out.
2: Oh, they got a flamethrower now, too.
1: Mm-hmm.
2: Was it Mizorowski? Is that how you say his name?
1: I see 105 miles an hour the other day. Yeah. So they've won a lot of regular season games. They kind of stall out around that NLDS, NLCS, but a big, bold trade deadline. I think they're in the hunt. The San Diego Chargers, the Detroit Lions, those teams round out the tier.
2: Okay, so, I mean, my heart says the Detroit Lions, but you got to look at, okay, San Diego, whatever we think of Harbaugh, he is a good football coach, but is Justin Herbert going to be, is he going to ultimately be able to take that step? He's got all the talent in the world, but it comes down to, can he protect the ball in the playoffs? I don't think he'll actually be able to do it. They've been plagued by injuries the last couple of years as well. I think they're still a ways away, even though they did make the playoffs and they have jumped the wings.
1: I say they won the Atlantic.
2: Yeah.
1: A good, tough Atlantic.
2: Hey, good for them. I guess I'd have to say Milwaukee.
1: Okay, they have the best odds.
2: I think Milwaukee, especially with, I know that there's more than just Mizorowski as in their pitching staff, but they finally have what looks like a really good pitching staff. And can they match that with the bats?
1: Yeah, to me, they're the NL version and a better version of the Guardians, where they do a lot of little things right. They run the bases, they go first to third, they can steal bags, they pitch, they do the little things well.
2: They're scrappy.
1: They're scrappy, but they win more than Cleveland, which is why I have them a tier up. They're 12-1 to win the World Series. Lions are 17-1. They have a 68-year drought. Don't need to tell people in the city that.
2: Yeah.
1: John, how likely is it that they are the next Knicks?
2: Well, I think it's possible for them to be there this year. They got the last place schedule. And if the offensive line gels, if they get some chips to fall their way in the secondary, and that means Kirby Joseph is healthy more than he's not, Brian Branch is back earlier, and they get Tyrion Arnold, maybe even Ennis Rakestraw. I know Dan talked about Ennis Rakestraw last week. Like, now is the time. I think he's had, a total of, 30 snaps in his career. But when you read his scouting report, I know Doug was doing it the other day, you're like, well, that's the guy that we want.
1: Yeah, that's the stuff they need.
2: And so if he's able to be a shadow of that even, I think there's a chance the Lions could make that happen.
1: Tier one is one team.
2: Oh.
1: The team most likely to end a 50-year drought, the Buffalo Bills.
2: Huh.
1: They flirted with it. They've been in that AFC title game damn near every year, consistently on the edge of finally breaking through.
2: Everybody
1: knows about the four Super Bowls too, but this group has been on the cusp.
2: Yes, they've had their opportunities. And, okay, so in terms of skill players, I do think it was a huge opportunity for them to go get DJ Moore and to pair him with Josh Allen. Keon Coleman still being on the roster seems a little awkward after
1: you think
2: the things that they had to say about him after, but James Cook in the backfield. Josh Allen, as we all know, he's got an MVP under his belt. Offensive line-wise, I think they're ready to rock and roll.
1: Yep.
2: It's going to be, can they stay healthy defensively? That's really been the big issue. Ed Oliver up front, Greg Russo. I know they've made some additions. So it's just a matter of, can they stay healthy enough in the second? Basically in the defense.
1: Yeah, up and down that defense. Bradley Chubb, the veteran they brought in. TJ Parker.
2: Right.
1: One of the rookies that they drafted. Make that front a little more dangerous. Do you agree with me? They are the team most likely in all of sports to break.

0: break a drought.
1: Yeah, they are the most likely, which probably means they won't be the one.
0: Okay, so then that's the question we pose to you guys.
1: Who is it?
0: 18 teams who have been in the same city for 50-plus years without a title. Bottom tier, Canucks, Jets, Dolphins, Browns, Falcons, Suns. Tier 3 is Vikings, Bengals, Hawks, Maple Leafs, Guardians, Padres, and Flyers. In the hunt, the Chargers, Lions, Brewers, and Sabres. And the Buffalo Bills, tier 1, title conversation.
1: All with 50-plus years.
0: Yep.
1: Of a championship drought. And if I'm sitting there going, okay, I'm not just going to take the Bills because they're in tier one, and I'm going to go in all facets, all tiers, I think I'd have to step down to tier two and see the Brew Crew.
0: Okay.
1: The Milwaukee Brewers. I think they're the ones out of this group of professional franchises. And I don't know if it's one of these teams this year.
0: Right. That's the other thing.
1: But after 57 years, I think the odds are that I would take Milwaukee.
0: All right, we want to hear from you guys. We'll collect some feedback. 248-539-9797. It's 97.1.
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0: Hanson, Heather Park, Gov and Greg behind the glass. Brendan Sorsby into the supplemental draft. We'll get to that. Couple quick texts on the next New York Knicks, the next team to drop a 40-year drought. Text says, the Chargers haven't been in their city for 50 years.
1: But they've been a franchise for a long time.
0: I felt like it was in the spirit to say San Diego, L.A., Southern California. They've been the Southern California Chargers.
1: Yeah.
0: I didn't want to include like the Clippers used to be in Buffalo. You know?
1: Yeah.
0: The Arizona Cardinals in the NFL used to be in Chicago at one point.
1: I mean, if you put the Clippers on here, you'd have to create a tier five.
0: Good point. Says the Bills are most likely to do it. Chad the Truck says Brew Crew. John, if the Chargers had JJ McCarthy, they'd win it, right? Kevin in the Mac?
1: No, I'm not banging that drum.
0: And how are the Sabres ahead of the Flyers? Well, the Flyers snuck in. The Sabres won the Atlantic. I think the Flyers are a step behind the Sabres. I don't think that's overly controversial.
1: No. And it is interesting because, you know, you look at Milwaukee and NL Central, 43 wins, 26 losses. And, not everything tells a complete story, but they currently have the second highest run differential. Like, they are a team that is trying to put both phases together defensively with some of the pitching and some of the things that you talked about. Like, they're doing all the little things right. When you watch their games, and I have watched some of Milwaukee's games because I like watching good baseball. They do things, they don't make a lot of errors. And so they give themselves the best odds to win a lot of games. And then when you look at what they're doing in terms of runs scored, like 370 runs, it's only, I think it's what, third in Major League Baseball? Yeah, it's third in Major League Baseball, only behind the Dodgers, who have 390 runs. And who was the other one? I just saw another one. Maybe they're second.
0: Well, I was going to ask you, how much of the challenge here is there's not a Dodgers in the NFL? Like, I put the Bills in tier one, the team most likely to do it. They're 60 years, no title. The Brewers have to go through the Dodgers.
1: Sorry, it's the Nationals. 399 runs scored.
0: But what do you make of that? That the Dodgers exist?
1: It certainly makes it tougher because, I mean, just if they make it to the World Series, I think they would be the favorites over any American League team that makes it. But they're going to have to play the Dodgers in whether it's the ALDS, ALCS, they're going to have to play them at some point. I'm sorry, NL.
0: Yeah. But just to give people some context, the Brewers are 13-1 to win the World Series, which it's top five. Real shot to do it.
1: Yeah.
0: Postseason's a different animal. But, John, to your point, they play a good brand of baseball. 13-1 for the Brewers. Do you know what the Dodgers' odds to win the World Series are? Less than 2-1. Like, it's just they're on a completely different stratosphere.
1: Right, but then you start looking at, okay, well, if we're going to talk about the Buffalo Bills,
0: there's no team in the NFL that's 2-1 to win the Super Bowl right now.
1: No, but how long does it take? Is Patrick Mahomes able to return soon enough, or is Justin Fields able to keep the ship afloat long enough for Kansas City to be the Dodgers of the NFL?
0: Yeah.
1: That would be the closest comparison.
2: I think the thing with the Brewers is Mizorowski. I believe he's the type of pitcher that could maybe win 2 to 3 games in a series against the Dodgers and beat them. That I would probably put them ahead of the Bills, actually.
0: Really?
2: I mean, I've seen this Bills thing. Not that they're not belong. They belong, of course. But they got to get the monkey off the back. They're carrying a monkey right now.
1: So in a 7-game series, I agree with you, but when you throw as violently as Mizorowski does, would he be as effective in game 7 as he was in game 1?
2: No, that's true and stuff, and you haven't seen him perform in the postseason really either, so it's what kind of pitcher is he? You know, Verlander had a problem once he got to the World Series. It's just, you know, pitchers, you just don't know until you see. It's kind of like how we saw Wemby play out. He's got 131 strikeouts in 87 innings.
0: He's unbelievable for people who aren't paying attention, but just so we're clear on the Brewers, they regularly win 90-plus games. but they haven't won a game in the NLCS since 2018.

0: So if we're doing that, I've seen this with the Bills.
1: Very true.
0: The Brewers feel very spiritually similar.
1: Yeah, they got this unicorn now, though, that potentially his whip is 0.74.
2: Yeah. Right, but you could also say Josh Allen is the unicorn that
1: Buffalo has.
2: We have.
0: Maybe I should have asked a better question, John. Who do you want, besides the Lions, obviously, who do you want to be the next Knicks? I gave you 18 teams. We're going to leave out the obvious. We all want the Lions to win a Super Bowl.
2: Okay.
0: But we didn't exactly love seeing New York fans celebrate. Is there a different fan base out there?
2: Well, it's certainly not going to be Cleveland.
0: No.
2: F them.
0: It's Buffalo, right?
2: What do you got against the Bills? It's hard to say because I know Greg has a connection in Buffalo. So whether it's the Bills, it's the Sabres, I know that there is a connection there on the show. But, I mean, I'd have to go with the same answer. I'd have to go with the Brew Crew.
0: You have the longest drought?
2: Well, Atlanta and Detroit, the Hawks, have the same.
0: 68 years for the Lions and the Hawks. But you got to go back 77 years. For Cleveland.
2: Love it. So absolutely love it.
1: Mizorowski right now, if his whip held even, would have the second best single season whip by starting pitcher ever.
0: Wow.
1: That is,
2: who has the best?
1: Pedro Martinez, the
0: Was it the 99 season?
1: 2000. Okay, yeah, you were in the you knew he had that vintage season. Verlander had the third best ever in 2019 with the Astros with a .80.
0: I thought he was about to say something like Bob Gibson or Sandy Koufax.
2: I was hoping he was going to say Shohei.
0: See?
1: Listen, Walter Johnson second right now.
0: Where was Cy Young?
1: He's not in the top five.
0: You don't have
1: five.
0: To go back 100 years.
2: Yeah.
0: Okay, Brendan Sorsby. We're going to get into this more in the 7 o'clock hour. But so people understand this Texas Tech saga, it's come to an end.
2: So we think. But
0: He's not going to play at Texas Tech next year. We believe he's going to enter the NFL supplemental draft.
2: Correct. These are the reports. Now we actually have to see the NFL hold the supplemental draft.
0: Yes.
2: And we actually have to see him taken in the supplemental draft.
0: We also have to explain to our audience what the hell the supplemental draft is.
2: Yes. And how we even got here. And I'll give you the quick Cliff Notes version. Sorsby bet on games that he was in, mm-hmm. both with Indiana and Cincinnati. Transferred to Texas Tech, self-reported this issue, checked into rehab, and then was given the injunction, first said ineligible. A judge says, no, you are eligible. And then there's been a back and forth between college football, really, but between the Big 12, Texas Tech, not going to play them. There's been threats made by attorney generals, and now all of a sudden it was the final straw was the Big 12 filing suit yesterday in federal court, and Texas Tech and Brendan Sorsby finally threw up their hands and said, I give.
0: His deadline to declare for the supplemental draft officially is June 22nd. We will get into exactly how this plays out, and should the Lions be involved in any way? I mean, would you give up a pick in...
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2: All right, a little background. Sorsby planning to enter the NFL supplemental draft. 46 players have been selected all time. 7 Pro Bowlers, 1 Hall of Famer, Chris Carter. The most recent success story, I put success in air quotes, made a Pro Bowl was Josh Gordon in 2012. As far as quarterbacks go, 6 QBs all time have been selected in the supplemental draft. All but one has required a first round pick. Terrell Pryor went for a third in 2011. He's the most recent. All the other ones were 1992 and earlier. There's a lot to sort out here with Sorsby. People are going to wonder about it from a Lions standpoint. But, John, where is your head at?
3: So there is still a question that hasn't been answered. I don't believe it's been answered because gambling regulators in both Indiana and Ohio are investigating his bets because he placed some of these bets before he was of legal age to do it in Indiana. He also did this under assumed names. Like, there is a legal battle that he could also be facing as to whether or not he's even a free individual or not. And I don't believe that either the Indiana Commission or the Ohio Commission has come out with their final findings.
2: That's a very good question. I mean, look, you don't get to the supplemental draft unless there's something wrong.
3: Correct.
2: So he is damaged goods, but that doesn't mean teams wouldn't put in claims for him.
3: Right.
2: And the way it works is you give up next year's equivalent pick.
3: Right. It's you basically bid on Brandon Sorsby.
2: Yes.
3: And if, let's just say you're the Kansas City Chiefs and you're like, well, we want to have a hand in the game, but if we'll throw in a seventh round pick
2: just to see,
3: and if no one else puts in any bid, then they win the sweepstakes for Brandon Sorsby,
2: give
3: up next year's seventh round pick. So that's just an example. Yeah. If you are the Jets, would you be willing to gamble next year's second or third? Or if you're the Arizona Cardinals, maybe next year's second or third on Brandon Sorsby to see if it plays out and he can actually play.
2: Well, so you answer this, where would he have gone if he was in this last draft?
3: I think he would have gone, he would have been the next quarterback taken after Oakland took
2: Mendoza.
3: I think he would have been the second quarterback taken. And so there's no question that he has NFL talent. And part of what makes him intriguing is the fact that last year, I think his completion percentage could have been a little bit better, but he also paired what he was doing. I think it was 22 touchdowns, 5 interceptions. So he did a decent job of protecting the ball, but it's over 600 yards rushing as well. So
2: athletic.
3: Hey, Detroit fans, you could check that box. You could have a mobile quarterback, not named Hendon Hooker or Teddy Bridgewater, on the roster.
2: You said he would have been the first QB taken after Mendoza. Ty Simpson went 13th. So you think he would have been a first round?
3: I think he probably would have been a Ram if the Rams were still going to take a quarterback. I think he would have been that guy.
2: So then if he's in the supplemental draft, what bid would you put in if you were the Lions?
3: There'll be multiple teams, I think, that put in a second. I don't think anybody will put in a first. So if I'm the Lions, would you be willing to gamble your second round pick next year?
2: Yeah, sure. Pick 64.
3: Hopefully. On your future franchise quarterback. They already took, they spent a third on Hendon Hooker, and I think most people would agree that Brandon Sorsby is a better NFL prospect than Hendon Hooker. And if he would have gone in the first round,

0: round, why wouldn't you put in a second round?
1: I think it's important. Teams aren't going to put a first. Like a team like the Jets isn't going to want to give up what could be a top five pick in this draft to get him. But the second round pick for teams like the Cardinals and the Jets makes sense. So the Lions probably aren't beating them, but the only chance you'd have is to put a second round in and hope those teams go third.
0: So the question I have, because I do believe the Jets have two first round picks.
1: Okay.
0: Could they put in their later first round pick?
1: See, this is outside my depth.
0: Yeah, this is where everything's going to get weird with this whole Brennan Sorsby thing.
2: I think a wild card team, and because he takes risks, are the Eagles. You know, this is a big year for Jalen Hurts.
0: Yeah.
2: So really, he has regressed, you know, some. And without A.J. Brown. And he did it with Wentz when he took Hurts. Well, okay, he would dangle a second-round pick out there if that's the highest bidder.
1: Well, let's make this – let's go to the extreme. Why not a first? If you think you're chasing a Super Bowl and John thinks he would have gone 13th in this year's draft, would you give up pick 31, 32 in next year's draft to get a player who would have gone 13th in this year's draft?
2: Look, this is very fresh.
1: It's the way you jump the Jets and the Cards is you put a first in.
2: Right. I do think, yeah, a team lurking that's down that could potentially need a quarterback sooner than you think, you know, would be willing to do that. I feel with this story, nobody will use a first. I think the difference, so every single quarterback taking a supplemental draft, except Terrell Pryor, were all first round supplemental picks in the history. Now, you got to go back quite a ways before that. I think teams in the NFL value capital more now than ever.
0: And if, say, you're the Jets, and you might have a top five pick, or if you're Arizona and you think you might have a top five pick, where would you put Brendan Sorsby up against Dante Moore, Arch Manning? I mean, you start getting down the list. Julian Sayin, Delores Ellis, CJ Carr, Josh Hoover at Indiana.
1: We do this all the time, but it does look like a good class on paper. So I don't think you're looking to give up a first, a high first for Sorsby. Plus, there's the other thing is we don't know Sorsby's legal
0: status.
1: Yeah, so that's the other reason. If this was a clean prospect, he would have been in this.
0: And here's another question that I don't have the answer to. I'm just going to throw it out. Is if you take him in the supplemental draft, and let's just say the Lions give up a second. They are the winner of the Brendan Sorsby sweepstakes. If he ends up having legal issues, do you get that pick back? If he is, just say he is unable to play or be a part of your franchise, do you get that pick back? That's, again, I don't know the answer to that question, but all of these teams will know exactly what that is.
1: Text question. NFL suspended Terrell Pryor to start his NFL career. Sorsby's issue is far worse. Could the NFL suspend him, Jesse and Warren? And another says no one will take him because Goodell will suspend him immediately. Sorsby is off for the year.
2: So Pro Football Talk last night, Florio wrote a story. His lawyers already working on trying to ensure the NFL won't hand out punishment. That doesn't mean they're not going to.
1: Right. What would be the jurisdiction? He wasn't an NFL player. He didn't violate NFL rules. What would be the jurisdiction?
2: They did it to Terrell Pryor.
1: Right, but I'm asking, what would be their argument? That we did it before so we can do it again? They don't actually have, like, he's not a member of the National Football League. He didn't, depending on how his legal case goes, if he doesn't have any legal
0: ramifications there.
2: Remember, Tressel got suspended 6 games.
0: Right.
1: Yeah.
0: But here's the thing. If it is a team like the Lions, that might make him more attractive if he's going to be suspended for a year. He's not going to play this year.
1: Oh, yeah. Well, you mentioned Philly. Anybody that's got a quarterback, you're rolling into next year with QB1. Most teams know who QB1 is this season.
0: Right.
1: You don't really care if he sits a year. He's going to hold a clipboard either way.
0: Right. And so if your investment in him is 3 years down the road, then you say, you know what? Hey, wherever you're living, we'll find a way to get you a quarterback coach to continue to coach you up. He may even give you some tips on what the offense looks like and how you would call it and go through coaching him during this suspension. And so you are taking him for what you think he will be.
1: Yes.
0: And you're also gambling, and pun intended, that he is no longer going to gamble on NFL, on football games.
1: Yeah, that's the other thing. You got to make sure that's not going to be a recurring issue because that would be catastrophic.
0: Right.
1: Okay.

0: text says, please bring Sorsby to Detroit, signed J-Mo. Any truth that Sorsby's making bets on whether he'll be selected in the supplemental draft, John in Lake Orion? You can bet Sorsby will go to Vegas, just not to play for the Raiders.
1: Yeah, I mean, there's going to be an unending amount of jokes. But
0: to put a ball on it, if you're the Lions, what would you do?
1: I would probably throw in a second. Just say, you know, let's see what happens. Because we have our starting quarterback. We've got our franchise quarterback. Doesn't mean he ever has to throw a pass for... But the Lions are going to be good enough to not be picking in the top 10, probably top 15, maybe not even in the top 20 in the next couple of years. When are you... How? We always ask this. When people say, oh, Goff needs to go. He's not mobile.
0: Yeah.
1: All right. How do you acquire that next franchise quarterback if you're always picking 22, 23, 17 this past year?
2: Now, the guy didn't have the baggage, but I think the ultimate example of a team doing this, so you don't worry about hurting Goff's feelings or anything because business is business, is when the Packers took Rodgers when they had Favre.
1: Right.
2: You know, if they can do that to Brett Favre, this could be done to Goff. There's just not the baggage with it.
1: Well, Green Bay did it with Jordan Love.
0: Yeah.
2: True.
0: Goff is 31, will turn 32 in October. If you add Sorsby to the roster on a four-year deal, does Sorsby get in at any point in the next 4 years? Like, if Goff was 35, this makes a little more sense.
1: Yes. But again, I'll ask the question... If you're always picking in the early 20s and maybe even 32, how do you acquire that next franchise quarterback?
2: Well, Favre played three seasons after it was 05, 06, 07. In 07, Favre got hurt, finally breaking his Iron Man streak, and Rodgers came into that game in Dallas and he looked the part.
0: I'm just asking.
2: And at that point, they knew they were going to move on, so Favre demands out.
0: I'm just asking, how old were Rodgers and Favre? Because I think they were much... older than 31-year-old Jared Goff.
1: But
0: they
1: were probably in
0: their mid to late 30s when they started the succession plan.
1: We also saw the Lions only take a part of Goff's contract and try and free up more cap space. They're eating some of that now so that if they decide to move on from him in years 3 or 4 or wherever it is, it's less expensive.
0: I think the bare minimum, it's a third because of the Hendon Hooker thing. If you're willing to throw a third on a guy coming off the ACL that's half the prospect, yep, you'd clearly give up a third to add Sorsby. Second is if you want any real chance to get him.
1: Right.
0: 248-539-9797. We'll get to Heather's news. We'll get to two grand slam. That's at 725. It's 97.1. 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
1: We'll get to two Grand Slam, but first, Heather with the news.
2: Yep, this news is brought to you by Gardner White. Well, a planned teen takeover at the Dearborn Heights Spirit Festival was shut down before it could get out of control over the weekend. Police say a large group of teens showed up Saturday night with the apparent goal of, you know, disrupting the city's annual family festival, but officers responded quickly, cleared the area before anything could escalate. Multiple arrests were made. Several others were detained. Videos show just, you know, large crowds of teenagers running through the festival nearby areas. According to city officials, officers from numerous departments helped bring the situation under control. And then in a statement from Dearborn Heights leaders, they said that the teens picked the wrong city, adding that the festival was shut down early to protect families attending the event. They also want to send a message to parents, too. Make sure you talk to your children. Make sure you know where they are, what they're up to, because these teen takeovers are happening in communities around, Michigan, but also everywhere, I think, so. Women were dancing on cars, streets were blocked by heavy traffic, and neighbors called police about 20 times during this wild pool party in Birmingham Saturday afternoon. So police say the pool was rented for this party, which originally was intended for about 40 guests. But then things soon escalated and the crowds grew larger and larger. By the evening, the crowd grew to a couple hundred people. Mm. And here's Erica Erickson from Channel 4 describing what the neighborhood was dealing with.
3: People who live on and near Westchester Way say someone rented out their pool, but then it got out of control. The noise, and they say cars were parked in driveways. Women twerking on top of cars, people driving on lawns, property damage, people openly intoxicated. And one neighbor says they even witnessed two women engaging in a sexual act. Several neighbors are upset with the police response, but we're told the homeowner and the host were ticketed and at least one arrest was made.
2: So it sounds like the neighbors were upset that the event wasn't shut down because police showed up numerous times during this pool party, but it sounds like they just said, hey, make sure everything kind of ends around 8:30.
4: Yeah.
2: And I do have a statement from the homeowner who I still don't know if the homeowner was there or not.
4: Erica left out one key fact.
2: What did she leave out?
4: Were they hot?
2: You saw the video, John.
4: Well, I didn't see the quote unquote.
2: Oh, because it was
4: two
2: blurred?
4: Women the sexual act. Geez.
2: No, nobody wants to see. Well, maybe somebody does, but not on Channel 4.
4: But it's a legitimate question.
1: I have a lot of questions about this.
4: Yes.
2: So the homeowner is kind of downplaying things. First, he is saying, hey, this wasn't rented through an app or a booking app, which is what was originally reported. He said he rented it to a friend. He said the party was not shut down by police, ended as scheduled. He did say that the party was planned to be much smaller. And he said most of the videos they saw were, of peaceful partying. That what you saw was kind of the
4: just
2: ending.
4: The highlights?
2: Was the ending of the party when everyone was leaving. And he did say that the video of the woman twerking on the car is not a representation of their values or events that they host at their home. And the homeowner did note that they will address things with their neighbors privately to ensure that they are aligned on expectations for their community. The homeowner was cited with three misdemeanors, and then whoever he rented the party to, the host of the actual party, was cited with two. So,
1: yeah, a lot to unpack here. I don't even know why you'd want to rent. You get paid for it, but why you'd want to let all these people into your pool?
4: Right, because I would imagine after the way that party is appearing, that there might be a pool cleaning,
1: pretty rowdy,
4: involved after that one. Is there a hot tub as well? It might have to drain and disinfect that one.
2: Yeah, I don't know.
1: It's an interesting business model. Renting out your pool.
2: It is. I didn't even know. I know he says he rented it to a friend, but oh no, John. I didn't know that existed, like an app where you could just rent your pool. I don't think I would want to do that. The Rocket Classic is adding one more unique event before the tournament says goodbye in Detroit next month. So tournament officials announced this new downtown rooftop par 3 shootout that will feature some of the PGA Tour's biggest

0: names. The event will take place on Tuesday, July 28th from atop Bedrock's five-story UBS building on Woodward Avenue. So players will hit their tee shots through the Hudson's Detroit corridor onto a custom-built green at ground level. They say the par three will play between 100 and 110 yards. It will feature an elevation drop of at least 50 feet. Organizers say that this shootout is part of an effort to celebrate Detroit and the Rocket Classic's impact on the city during its final year. Yeah.
1: Cool.
0: Yeah. Hey, this is really cool, too. Your chance to play the two Grand Slam. Give us a call now, 248-539-9797. Finally, I'll end with this story. The blind box trend is about to hit the grocery aisle. You know, when you, like, order, let's say, a collectible or something, and you know, like the mystery theme, but you don't know what you're going to get.
1: Oh, yeah, I get fish and lures this way.
0: Yeah, well, you can also now get mystery some box grocery items. So Aldi is unveiling the Aldi Blind Box, and shoppers will have the chance to claim one for free for a limited time. So the boxes are filled with, they say, fan favorite products and, quote, fresh picks from across every aisle. They say a new Aldi Blind Box will be released every day from June 22nd to the 25th. So at noon each day, you can go online and claim that day's free themed box while supplies last. And there is themes for each box, right? There's a snack blind box.
1: Okay.
0: A fiber blind box, a protein blind box, and a mystery blind box.
1: You get a blind box full of Metamucil.
0: You know, and prunes.
2: What's in the box?
1: Yes. Here's some lettuce.
3: Here's mystery meat.
1: Yeah.
0: Oh, boy. Oh, boy. Oh, no.
2: Spam?
1: Uh-huh. Yeah, he's hoping for the pineapple box.
0: I was...
2: Oh, of course.
0: Thinking something
2: upside down in the box.
0: Anyway, let's play the two Grand Slam.
4: It's the Costa and Jansen with Heather two Grand Slam. Your chance to win $2,000 in 60 seconds. 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
0: All right, let's do this. 60 seconds, 10 questions, $25 for each question answered correctly. $2,000 if our contestant can get them all right.
3: Our contestant is James Huntington Woods. Good morning.
5: Good morning.
1: How are you doing this morning, James?
5: Oh, I'm pretty good. How about you?
1: Oh, we're doing all right. You go by James or Jimmy?
0: Or Jim.
5: Both.
1: Both? Okay. Please. All right, well, if you do really well... if you win the two Grand Slam, we'll go James. If you only get one, we'll go Jimmy.
0: Okay. There we go.
1: Okay.
0: All right. So if you want to pass, feel free. If there's enough time, we'll get back to it. But James, your time is going to start right now. Who is the Detroit Tigers starting pitcher tonight?
5: Valdez.
0: Who won the Conn Smythe Trophy on Sunday night?
5: Stahl.
0: Jim Costa is going to this sporting event on Wednesday.
5: Pass.
0: Ecuador is located in this continent.
5: South America.
0: Who played Bob Dylan in A Complete Unknown?
5: Timothy Chalamet.
0: Who did Jalen Brunson play for before the Knicks?
5: Timberwolves.
0: Dylan Dingler played for this college.
5: Ohio State.
0: This band had the 1987 hit Girl.

0: We're waiting for a ruling. We're going through the review process right now.
1: Greg says no. I
2: say yes.
1: I trust Greg. Greg's got great judgment.
0: He's the one that's just locked in just on the board. Just a split second too late. There was no pause like there is on the NFL play clock. So we got you with 1, 2, 3, 4, 5, 6.
1: He's the gatekeeper. He is the gatekeeper. Yep. Of the show.
3: Someone has to be.
0: 6. That's good enough to be James.
4: All right.
2: Hey, don't be disappointed. That was good.
0: Yeah, that was really good.
2: I would have given you 7, but
0: yeah,
2: sorry.
0: Yeah.
2: I'm not.
0: Yeah, there's the nice one. James, thanks for playing. Make sure you hold on the line there. We'll make sure you get paid. And so 6 gives them $150, if my math on air is correct.
3: It is, John.
0: Mm-hmm. All right. And the Tuesday 2 Grand Slam is brought to you by Femininity Law. Get David, get paid.
3: Let's go through all 10.
0: Mm-hmm.
3: Valdez pitching tonight for the Tigers.
0: Nailed it.
3: Eric Staal, the oldest Conn Smythe winner in NHL history.
0: Also got that one.
3: Yep. I'm going to the World Cup.
0: Yep, and he got that one just behind the buzzer.
3: I was going to feel bad if that's the only one he didn't get, because he was on a run.
0: Yep.
3: He got 4, which is Ecuador is in.
0: South America.
3: And who played Bob Dylan?
0: That'd be Timothy Chalamet.
3: Mm-hmm. Brunson did not play for the Timberwolves.
0: Now, similar colors, but played for the Mavs.
1: Yeah. Based on how he was doing, I'm surprised he missed that one.
0: Yeah.
3: Dylan Dingler played for?
0: He's a Buckeye.
3: The Ohio State University.
0: Mm-hmm. Right, trademark that. The
3: Motley Crue had the hit, Girls, Girls, Girls.
0: Who's singing that in their head right now?
3: Everybody.
0: Yeah.
3: He took a decent guess on the Astro with 2 homers in the first inning on Friday night.
0: Yeah. It's Yordan Alvarez.
3: That was the answer we needed.
1: It was too wordy in the question, but it was a grand slam and a 2-run homer in the first inning.
0: Right.
1: I love watching that guy swing. He reminds me of Big Poppy. Just when it's gone, it's gone. Yeah.
3: Dickerson had some stat on the broadcast last night. When he has 2 strikes, he's still hitting .280.
1: Wow.
3: He's like, it's outrageous how good he is.
0: Yeah.
3: And then the 2026 NFL or NBA draft.
0: Yeah, he was in the right region. Mm-hmm. But he said New York, it's in Brooklyn.
3: He needed Brooklyn for the answer. Did I say Eric Staal? Jordan Staal, Jimmy. Ticket texters already correcting me.
0: Yeah, come on. Hockey guy.
3: Hockey guy.
0: Uh-huh. You don't know puck.
3: I don't know puck. All right, coming up next, Tom Izzo doesn't know what to do with his university. He sounds off on what's going on in East Lansing. We'll get to that next. It's 97.1.
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6: Oh, we have a correction. Many people pointing out Brooklyn is a borough of New York City. So to say
7: New York.
6: NBA draft is in
7: New York.
6: New York City.
7: In some technicalities, you are correct.
6: So we are rewarding James an additional $25.
7: Mm-hmm. Seven review. Correct. $175.
6: Yeah.
7: I did a deep, which we were all trying to figure out, well, what do we do here?
6: Yeah, you're looking up, if I mail a letter,
7: if I send a letter to someone who lives in Brooklyn, how do I address it? And you address it as Brooklyn, comma, state of New York.
6: Yes, but Brooklyn is not considered a city. New York would be the city. So right. We're giving them $25.
7: Does have its own zip code.
8: Now, for those of you who think the buzzer, we should just give it to him because it was close. He didn't get it within the time.
7: It was clearly after the buzzer.
8: There are rules we have to
6: abide
8: by.
6: This required multiple reviews.
7: Well, we did, yeah. I mean, we went to the instant review. We had the Hawkeye, our version of it. And we declared that, you know, the ball was still in his hand when the buzzer went off.
6: We also have one that says, Hockey Snob Elite is always listening. Come on, Jimmy. Can't be mixing up the Stahl brothers. Yeah. We're just not going to let it go.
8: The technicality police have been out all morning on text, way more than normal.
6: It's wonderful. A couple quick things on Sorsby, just to tie up a couple loose ends. There are people who say, John, they just wouldn't draft him at all because they don't know if he'd be throwing games. Like, there's a real character flaw that says, I just wouldn't have him on my board. While a third round pick might be good value or a second gives you a chance to get him, I wouldn't be comfortable with him being on my football team.
7: It's a gamble.
6: Well said. Tom Izzo sounds off on Michigan State. And he was alluding to the Board of Trustees, and he didn't mince his words. This is what Izzo had to say yesterday.
9: I can't stand what's going on. And I'm not going to over-talk about it now, but I am in the very near future. I've had it. This is self-inflicted. We just lost the best president I may have ever been here, maybe. One of the best. And there's other dominoes that get affected when things go wrong like that. And, yeah, I'm very upset about it, and I'm sick of it.
7: He always has had the best interest, it feels like, from somebody on the outside looking in, of what is best for the university, not just the athletic department. And he's been there long enough. It's his school. He truly believes that this is, there's issues going on, and he'll speak more about it in the near future.
6: Can't stand it. I've had it. It's self-inflicted, and he calls on alums to step up.
9: I think 600,000 living alums better start rallying together. If there's ever a time that we need to rally together, it's now. And that's all 600,000. It ain't Tom Izzo. I'm not an alum. I'm like a Greg Williams or like maybe a football coach. I'm a very invested stakeholder.
7: He is an invested stakeholder. There's no question about it.
6: Yeah. And I think the final question to him was, do you want to be the AD?
9: No, I'm ready to be the basketball coach and an incredibly huge Michigan State stakeholder. I cannot say that I'm an alum, even though I've been here 43 years. But like the Greg Williams is and
10: you know, like some of us that are stakeholders that have put a lot into it. It's time for the Spartan

0: nation to quit talking and start doing.
1: He wants all 600,000 living alumni to rally.
2: Mm-hmm.
1: Now, he didn't give them marching orders, but read between the lines. Why is the president leaving? And how did that open the door for the athletic director to leave? The Board of Trustees.
2: Yeah.
1: This has been the ire of leadership at MSU, is this damn Board of Trustees. And you can see headlines. One's suing the university for $25 million. Multiple members have been censured. They won't sign the ethics pledge. It's a total mess. And it's stuff like this that makes people want to leave. They don't want to deal with the headaches. There's another school that'll pay them more and not have them deal with it. So for the president, he goes to Clemson. For the AD, he goes to Kentucky.
2: Yeah.
1: And for MSU fans, you tell the board to go to hell. Like, I'm not really sure what the marching or like what you do now. How does this land at your doorstep if you're a Spartan fan? 248-539-9797.
2: So, I mean, got a fly buzzing around my nose there. I just went cross-eyed. I have to be careful because I live in a glass house. There's plenty of issues going on with Michigan. And so I'm not going to sit there and say, well, they're doing everything wrong and we're doing everything right. That's never going to be the case. But these are elected officials. So if you want something to change, change how you vote.
1: But I don't know in the next.
2: Yeah, I don't.
1: Members are up when. And yeah. But if you're a Michigan State fan, this should drive you up a wall because this is awful timing. Pat Fitzgerald doesn't even have a year under his belt and he loses his AD and his president.
2: Right.
1: Tom Izzo, for as much as he is the voice of Michigan State athletics, he won't be the voice of MSU athletics forever. They're going to need to replace him at some point, and you don't have the necessary people in place to make those high leverage decisions.
2: So he's going to be a great ally for whoever that next athletic director is going to be. And even if he is no longer the basketball coach, he will still be a great ally to whoever that athletic director is going to be. He's always going to be a sounding board for whoever sits in that seat.
1: Right, but is that next athletic director just going to pick whoever Izzo wants because of Izzo's influence? You don't have someone strong enough in the AD chair because the position doesn't command enough respect.
2: It all depends on who they hire.
1: Yeah.
2: And that's the unknown. That's the question that we don't know. Who is going to be that individual? Who is even going to apply for the job?
1: Well, it's still a Big Ten university.
2: Right. But
1: are you getting the cream of the crop?
2: And that's the question is, there's going to be plenty of people. I didn't mean to say that the job is going to be vacant.
1: Michigan alum John Jansen says no one would want to be the AD.
2: No, that's not it. But what is the quality of individual that you're going to go get? And what is the chain of events that leads to whoever the next AD is? Certainly, you're going to have to get a new president first, right?
1: Yeah, and like I know Izzo said it and maybe stunned some people, said it might be the best president we've ever had. He hadn't been there that long, but he made an impression with people. Was approachable, did have a vision, did get buy-in from people. And the same with Jay Bapp, by the way, who was only here for 1 year, right? Wasn't it last summer?
2: It's about 13 months, I believe, is what I heard somebody say.
1: And the selling point with him was, guy's a rock star fundraiser. They're launching these big initiatives with big price tags, and he's going around with the collection plate getting it done. You lose that? You lose the legs that your table stands on in today's college athletics.
2: Yeah, and instead of a Wolverine sitting here and talking about what's going on in East Lansing, I would like to put it out there for our listeners. 248-539-9797. If you're a Spartan, if you are a quote-unquote stakeholder, what is going on in East Lansing? How do you feel about it? And what are the steps that you need to see happen to get back to where you want to be in terms of the whole university, not just the athletic director, but the president, the board of trustees? What needs to happen?
1: And when you hear Tom Izzo say, I'm calling on you, will you answer that call?
2: Yeah.
1: It's 97.1.
2: Hey, if you're thinking about a new truck this month, I certainly am, and I get mine by the end of the month, you know a Ram truck should be right there at the top of your list. 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
2: I think 600,000 living alums better start rallying together. If there's ever a time that we need to rally together, it's now. And that's all 600,000. It ain't Tom Izzo. I'm not an alum. I'm like a Greg Williams or like maybe a football coach. I'm a very invested stakeholder.
3: It's Tom Izzo saying, I can't stand what's going on. I've had it. It's self-inflicted. And he calls on all 600,000 living alumni to rally. Get some of your phone calls. Upset that the president's leaving and the AD's leaving. And look, it hasn't been a secret what they were upset about. The outgoing president referenced the Board of Trustees, was upset with the Board of Trustees, said there were differing perspectives and the board created an unstable situation. Mm. When the president leaves, it makes it easier for the AD to leave contractually, and he's going to Kentucky. So you lose Jay Batt, and Tom Izzo's sick of it. Tech says he sounds like the when your parents say, we're not mad at you, we're just disappointed. It's worse than mad, John in Lake Orion.
4: Yes.
3: Just cancel all MSU athletics. I'm sick of it. Matt and Pinckney. Izzo needs to name who the bad trustees are. Name names. Well, there's a couple that have been infighting with the board that you can read public headlines about. Vassar suing the university for $25 million.
4: Yeah.
3: And she is one of several members who have been censured and wants different ethic policies. And there's clearly a mess going on in the board.
5: MSU's always had these problems with meddling with board members. I remember Joel Ferguson several times, you know. I think what Izzo's saying is somebody needs to be here for the best interests of the university and athletics in general. That's why he's asking alumni to voice, maybe. Yeah. How do they voice?
3: Yeah, how does it work? I mean, elections clearly, but is there a recall process? I don't know the answers.
5: Well, other ways are, and it would hurt the university, is donations.
3: Right.
5: You know, that's a it's a really sketchy place to be.
3: Because yeah,
5: you
3: I mean, don't already,
5: hurt, do you
3: I
5: have,
3: know.
5: Do you have to hurt your school to make change?
3: See, and this isn't like pro sports where you can tank for a year and get a number one draft pick. Like,
5: but this is overall donations in my mind.
3: That's what I'm saying.
5: It's not just sports.
4: Right.
3: Well, I know, but that's where we reach people first.
4: And nobody's happy that Jay Batt is leaving, but I do think, even though it's only been 13 months, it's in a better place now than when he took over. And he obviously had nothing to do with hiring Tom Izzo. Tom Izzo's a legend. He's been there. He is, like I mentioned, a pillar of the Spartan community. But I do believe that, you know, the next most important hire, other than your basketball coach in East Lansing, is your football coach. And I think he did a tremendous job of bringing in Pat Fitzgerald. I think everybody knows what I think of Pat and what he can do with that football program. It may take a couple of years, and you know, I don't expect an Indiana turnaround, but if there's a coach that can do it, I would believe that Pat Fitzgerald can do it. And it's going to be the football program minus an athletic director is in really good hands with Pat Fitzgerald.
3: And I like what she said earlier. You go, I'm not going to throw stones from a glass house. It's not like Michigan's board has been perfect.
4: Right.
3: And we wanted to hear from Spartan fans. Like, this is your program. This is your coach Izzo calling on you. Let's get to Logan in Clinton Township. Logan, good morning.
6: Hey, I'm a student at MSU right now, so I can kind of give you like somewhat of a perspective on it. But it's very disappointing what's going on there.

0: this is almost like an all-time low state, especially when you have a legend like Tom Izzo talking out about it. That's when you know it's like a real issue. And just seeing it around campus, it's just really disappointing in everything. Like, every single sport's at an all-time low, and especially in the era of NIL now, it's really bad.
1: Yeah, you need everybody pulling in the same direction here.
2: Yeah. It's a very pivotal time in college athletics.
0: Yeah, trust. It's very demoralizing. Plus, I don't know what it is with the board of trustees. I don't know if it's like a power trip that they're on. But, I mean, we're building like the $1 billion facility, and like I'm seeing it almost like go to waste now.
1: Yeah. Well, Logan, I appreciate the phone call, hearing from someone who's attending the university today.
2: Mm-hmm.
1: Let's get to Jake in Pontiac. Jake, good morning.
3: Hey, good morning, you guys. So I think, you know, we talk about the fundraising and alumni. I think there's one person that we have to forgive and somehow move on, and he can bring everyone together. That's going to be Mark Hollis. He has the fundraising arms with the Dan Gilbert and Matt Ishbia of the world. And he also knows the history with Tom Izzo. And I get the whole Larry Nassar thing, but, you know, that was a big reason why he was tossed out, in my opinion. But, like, what else can you do? What is the number one draft pick? I've heard on social media that he said he's interested. I feel like that's the one option that could stand up to a president without bringing in, you know, without the president bringing in his new AD guy. So I'm just curious what you guys' thoughts are. I heard Mark Hollis.
1: Yeah, I got the quote from him. I got the quote from Mark Hollis. He said, "I'd be interested in talking to Michigan State about it." He said this at the Detroit Golf Club, where he's serving as the tournament director for the Rocket Classic. He said, "I care for the university and I want to help in any way I can."
4: Okay, so that's delicate, because in my mind, this is my opinion, he ran for the hills when the Nassar thing was exploding. He resigned days after Luann Simon was let go. So does he have to answer for what he knew? He never really had to, because he resigned. Can you hire a guy that oversaw that? I think if you exclude that, he would get the athletic program right again. But I don't know.
1: That's a hard exclusion.
4: You know, is he going to be questioned about it? Is there going to be protests about, you know? So
2: again, this is just an outsider looking in. When I was working for the Big Ten Network, when I first got out of the league, and I would go do Michigan State games, Mark Hollis was the ultimate professional, and just how I saw him work. From the outside looking in, it felt like he always had the best interest of Michigan State. He wanted to tell the story. He, even though I was a Wolverine, like, we had some friendly banter back and forth, but he wanted to make sure that I was in a position to be able to tell the story about Michigan State athletics. And I know he did the same for anyone that came in there.
1: Text coming in says, as a Spartan alum, I don't understand what the base is supposed to do. If we stop donating to the school or NIL, we're weakening the university. Not sure what else we can do that leaves a mark with the board. Gary in Defiance. In Kevin's departure, he specifically named infighting with the board as the reason for leaving. Izzo even mentioned it in his address yesterday. We cannot move forward with this board. A text says, to recall a board member, you need 1 million signatures. I haven't verified this. You need 1 million signatures to get on the ballot. The only feasible way would be for Whitmer to remove them, which she's not going to do. Look, in terms of the politics of this, the Free Press has an article that cites one of the board members who's a Dem and one who's a Republican. So I don't actually know what the whole root of the problem is here.
2: Is it a side of the aisle issue, or is it, are there
1: ego
2: other
1: trips? Yeah. And look, they had to censure multiple members from two different parties about this ethics issue. So they're not on the same page at all right now. And look, I know the one that's suing for $25 million is going to get the most attention, because are you out of your mind? The Nassar victims got $1.5 million per person. You want 25? The people who were the school shooting, the total payout was 30. You want 25? There's a mess going on in that board.
2: Yeah, and again, I don't know enough of what's going on there to know what all of the issues are, or even the challenges

0: of, you know, if people say, well, we need a new board, what are the challenges involved in, yeah. in making that happen?
1: Like, you can Google the Board of Trustees, and I mean, some of them are, their term doesn't end until 2033.
0: Right. I believe I saw somebody say there were 8-year terms.
1: Right. Now, some are up in 27. I don't know if they're the ones that you want to keep or not. What a mess. Well, it's a world into what's going on at MSU.
0: Yeah. I'm sure they'll dive into it more from 2 to 6.
1: I'm sure they talked about it yesterday.
0: I'm sure they had to have talked about it yesterday. I don't know.
1: All this stuff really broke as we were getting off the air yesterday. Anyway, 8 o'clock hour, we're going to get into a couple more fun conversations, including inventions that changed your childhood just in time for the summer. And to start the next hour, this might be one of my favorite topics we've done in a while. Tom is convinced of something.
2: WKMI Kalamazoo is 1360, The Ticket.
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2: Good morning, 97.1. Jim Costa, John Jansen, Heather Park, Gov and Greg behind the glass. 835, inventions that changed your childhood. There's a video that's going viral. I think it's going to spark some memories for you out there, especially with summer right around the corner. I know it doesn't start yet.
3: No.
2: Tom, you are convinced of something. You saw them talking about this on, was it Get Up?
4: Yeah, it's, you know, I'm convinced that Jamai Jones is eventually going to turn it around.
2: He's messing with us.
4: All right, 441 OPS now. All right, no. So it was making the rounds yesterday. Thank you.
3: Yeah, the JMO one on that one.
4: Making the rounds several places yesterday. Fox 2 is actually the place I saw this first yesterday morning. And their hosts were just kicking this around fun. Knicks win the championship. Should Spike Lee get a ring? And
3: what did he do to help win that championship?
4: He suffered. He was a huge fan forever. He supported the team through thick and thin. Never bailed on them. I think this is crazy, and most people are going to disagree with me, but life needs to be fun, more fun. And we need to stop putting up all these barriers all the time. And should all fans get rings? No. And should super fans? I don't know. Maybe there's a few out there. I think Spike Lee should get a ring. I think it'd be great that if he came out during the ring presentation, I think that'd be great. It'd be fun. And we keep putting up all these barriers. And look, a lot of people on teams, management, inner management, people you don't even know, when they win championships, they get rings. Like Heather, when you worked for the Tigers, you're under the assumption you probably would have got a ring. You were doing over 100 plus games at one, or no, not in a season.
5: Sure.
4: Like 70-ish.
5: There was like, but I do think there was like different levels of rings. Like I wouldn't get a ring that
2: like Verlander
5: was getting, right? Like there was like a employee level ring. I have no idea if I would have or not, but there was like the little rumors, the voices you could hear people talking about like, yeah, if they win.
2: Yeah. Like what years were you?
5: I was there in 2013 started through just a couple years ago.
2: Well, 2013, that was, Leland said that was their best team. So,
4: and I do believe there should be different levels of rings. Like he shouldn't get like the pimped out championship ring. You
2: shouldn't get the same one Brunson and Towns get, but you think he should get the same one the marketing people get?
4: Because those people get it. They didn't play. I think the reverse argument here is if you didn't play on the court or coach on the court, you don't get a ring. Because John, when you broadcast in the 2023 championship for Michigan, you got a ring.
3: I did.
4: You didn't play.
3: No, but
4: what do you have to do with it?
2: Yeah, John.
4: Oh, wait, no, I know what it is. It's the end of the Alabama game. That's what got you the ring.
3: No. The radio guys did. We didn't get the collective rings that the team got, but we, you know, again, we get the tier two or tier three, whatever it is. I don't care. But yeah, I was more than just the radio guy. I did, you know, provide some guidance to some of the young offensive linemen in terms of coaching at different things. And
2: which position group did Doug Karsh help with?
4: He kept John straight.
3: Trust me. Yeah. Kept me focused.
2: No, but where do you draw the line? Like, it's absurd. I don't think Tom has a leg to stand on. Spike Lee should not get a championship ring. But where do you draw the line?
4: Then should broadcasters get a ring?
2: I think team employees can get a tier two ring. I'd be okay with that.
3: Yeah.
2: But like, where do we draw the line? If the Lions win the Super Bowl, does Eminem get a ring? Celebrity fans get rings?
4: He hasn't donated the time that Spike Lee has given his life outside of, you know, filmmaking to be a Knicks fan.
2: Let's go. He's given his life. He sat courtside at professional basketball games.
4: The amount of energy this guy is given. Like, I would say,
2: okay, so how about Crack
3: Does he
2: Man?
3: Even pay one of our for big his tickets?
4: Huh?
2: No,
3: does he even
2: he might
3: pay
2: not.
3: For his tickets?
2: Ben Stiller said some of these celebs don't, and I'd imagine most don't.
5: I did see an article that said some of those tickets he does buy.
2: Well, maybe some.
5: I mean,
2: but they probably get all kinds of
5: I don't know exactly which ones he bought and which ones he didn't.
2: No, but like, what about super fans? Who's Crackman, the big Lions super fan? Does he get a ring if the Lions win a Super Bowl? The guy with the engine block on his head, does he get a ring if they win a Super Bowl? What about someone who's been a season ticket holder for 50 years and spent their hard-earned money? Do they get a ring if the Lions win a Super Bowl?
4: I think there are exceptions that are always made in life, and I think there's

0: would be a fun thing to do. And I think there's other exceptions with other certain fans out there, like Big Nut John. Do you know who Big Nut John is?
1: Is that the Ohio State guy? I don't know.
2: Why is everybody looking at me?
3: There's only one named John here.
2: My fly is up.
0: Oh, it's the Ohio State fan. The guy that's painted
3: balls
0: up.
3: Balls maxing? What's going on?
2: Yeah. Got a couple cantaloupes. Oh, God. I'll waddle out of here in a minute.
0: There's probably less than 10% of our audience that's with us. My case for this is that the guy has been so dedicated to this. And yeah, there's other fans out there too. And I'm sure we could find some, but I don't know if there's a definitive Lions fan.
2: Well, I don't know this.
1: State your case to get a Super Bowl ring. If right. Lions win.
2: I mean, I get stories all the time about people that have been season ticket holders for 75 years at Michigan. I don't believe they got a ring.
0: Did they
1: sacrificed and suffered and didn't get to sit courtside.
2: Yeah, and they've suffered by, hey, sometimes their tickets got moved because of additions, subtractions, seats shrinking in the big house. Like, I do know that there are some organizations that have offered for sale. Like, if you're Spike Lee, all right, hey, you're a super fan, you've been there all the time, and maybe you call it cheap, whatever. You could buy if you could pay for your ring, we'll be more than happy to provide you with one.
0: It's kind of one of those things for me that sometimes in life, I think you kind of just go, why the bleep not? I think it would be hysterical for them to actually have him be part of the ring ceremony. It's a unique situation. There's not many fans out there that are like him, but
1: there is a real movement here. I just Googled it. Stephen A. Smith is pushing for Spike Lee to get a ring.
0: Yes. I hate that he agrees with me.
2: Yeah. See what side of the fence you're on.
1: Comedian Kevin Hart posted on Instagram saying, give Spike a ring. This is a real movement. People want Spike Lee to get a championship ring.
2: He's going to have to get a wheelbarrow to carry it out. I mean, then the question becomes, and the debate becomes, where do you draw the line?
1: Well, that's the question I ask. And that's why I say it in jest, but we could line up phone calls. Hey, do you deserve a ring if the Lions win a Super Bowl? Tell us your story.
0: Give us your career. We're just start getting resume calls.
1: My dad and grandfather. Yeah. And
2: I was there when they won the last one.
1: My father was buried in a Lions jersey. We should get it post-death in
2: post-mortem.
1: Honor.
2: Post-mortem?
1: Yes, post... whatever the word.
4: Okay.
1: What is it? It's posthumously?
2: Yeah, posthumously.
1: That's the word I was looking for. Yeah, he loved it and he died and he lived and literally died with this football team. So when they win the Super Bowl...
2: We'd like to go make it part of his headstone.
1: Yep.
2: That Heather's going to go view.
3: I will. I'll go read it one day.
1: See all these little Super Bowl rings. And
2: here lies Lester.
1: 248-539-9797.
0: Who's the guy that, Mo Cheese? He should have got a ring.
5: Who's Mo Cheese?
0: Oh, boy. Mo Cheese is the super fan for the Red Wings back in the day. You don't remember him?
1: Did he get a ring?
0: No.
1: Exactly.
2: Oh, we got somebody here that got a ring on line one.
1: Oh, Mike? You're on 97.1.
6: Yes, sir. Yes, sir. Proud ice cream vendor for the Red Wings back at the Joe for about 5 seasons. And when they won the cup the first time, they measured everybody's fingers and gave us a ring that fit. We could even get our initials carved into them. So I'm an ice cream vendor that has a Stanley Cup ring from 97 with my initials in it. Still wear it proudly to this day.
3: Sweet.
2: Good for you.
3: Yeah, I love that.
2: It's amazing.
1: So vendors.
3: So if a vendor got one, I totally would have gotten one.
6: We're at the bottom of the totem pole. Like, I spoke to one of the players' wives recently, and she said, well, I heard Mr. I gave a ring to everybody. I didn't even realize it was even the ice cream guys. Like, yes, he was a good man. So that was a good thing.
0: I want to ask a question. Were you technically a team employee, or were you outsourced?
6: I always thought of myself as a team employee, but, like, we weren't outsourced. I mean, we received our check was signed by Illich Entertainment. I forget the exact company, but it was a part of Illich.
1: Do you think Spike Lee should get a ring?
6: Absolutely. When you think of the Knicks, when I think of the Knicks, first person I think of is Spike Lee.
1: Not Jalen Brunson or Patrick Ewing, but Spike.

0: quickly.
1: Do you think there's anybody lower on the totem pole than you that got a ring?
2: No, I was the lowest. I used to work 216, 217. I was the lead, because those guys, that is the best job ever.
1: Okay.
2: Those guys have been there 30, 40 years.
1: Interesting. This is fascinating.
0: Mm-hmm. Yeah. Huh.
1: And he's cool with super fans getting rings. Celebrity fans. Spike's both, I guess, right?
0: Yeah.
1: Is he more super fan or more celebrity fan? Who are the celebrity fans for our teams?
0: I would call him a super fan.
3: He's like a celebrity super fan.
1: Yeah.
0: Yeah. Both. Yeah.
1: Who qualifies in that category for us?
0: Well.
1: Like Jeff Daniels?
0: Yeah, I was going to say Jeff Daniels. He's the one that writes all the songs.
1: Him and Peyton Manning did the bathtub thing.
4: Here's what you're asking. If there was a broadcast.
1: Yes.
4: And they went around and, hey, let's look at all the celebrities that are here.
1: Yeah.
4: There's Jeff Daniels, actor, Kid Rock, musician, songwriter.
1: Eminem,
4: award-winning rapper, that sort of thing.
1: Yeah, who are the people they pan to at the Super Bowl when the Lions are playing there? And do those people all deserve Super Bowl rings because they're famous Lions fans? Is Spike just so unique?
5: I think the uniqueness here is part of the argument for me.
1: Okay.
5: That's why I brought up Big Nut John. I do mean it. I know you guys are laughing at the name, but
1: you can picture who he's talking about.
5: You see him at every game. You see him on TV.
0: How did he earn that nickname?
5: I have no idea, John.
1: Got a couple of mangoes.
5: Can you tell us? You're big.
0: Like I said, I'll waddle out of here in a minute.
5: Lisa can start calling you.
0: No.
1: Okay, this is a ridiculous question, but we do want answers from you guys. Does Spike Lee deserve a championship ring? There's a real movement, including someone on our own show pushing this, and a caller we just took. Where do you draw the line? It's 97.1. Okay, I need to tell you about Shaner Roofing, and it's as simple as this. 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
7: So here's how we're doing on this Tuesday morning. Quote, this might be the single dumbest opinion I've ever heard on the radio. Absolutely ridiculous. And it didn't come from me, and it didn't come from John. And Heather wasn't spitting this hot take. It came from Tom.
8: And Guess what? It's so dumb that Spike Lee should get a ring, because guess who else got a ring? Jack Nicholson.
9: And for the Lakers?
7: Lakers, yes. Super fan. So Tom is joining the chorus of people that include Kevin Hart, Stephen A. Smith, and others that think Spike Lee should get a championship ring.
8: I'm not sure if I'm comfortable with the company I'm in.
7: It's okay. Tex says, yes, Spike should get it, and the Lions should give Crackman a ring if they win it. Super fans. The super fan of the Raptors got a ring when they won. Another text says, yes, Spike deserves a ring. Another says he's part of their identity. Think of all the free marketing. Yes, he deserves a ring. Sure, Gov, give pampered millionaires with no worries in the world just another gift they don't deserve. I mean, come on, man. That's from Cooper.
8: I also got called out by somebody. They said, yeah, you want to give him a ring, but you won't give $25 to the buzzer contestant in two grand slam. Greg made that ruling, not me.
7: Spike Lee shouldn't get a ring. Slippery slope opens the doors to more celebrities, and it boxes out real fans of real experiences. We asked the question, should he get a ring, and where do you draw the line? Tech says, we know Sharon's mistress didn't get a ring.
8: Oh.
7: Throwing haymakers on the text today.
9: Uh-huh.
7: Do I get a mini Marconi because I listen to 97.1?
8: We should get those made, plastic ones, and hand them out at the on our remote.
7: He says it in jest. His fans are not a direct part of the team. No ring. Ryan in a car. Let's get to Brandon in Grand Rapids. Brandon, good morning.
10: Good morning. Give him the ring. 1988 Mars Blackman. It's got to be the shoes. man, you got to give him the ring. He's been an iconic Knicks fan. Even the fierce rivalry with the Bulls, he was a huge part of that. We all remember those commercials. Give him the ring. Thanks, guys.
7: John, it's a real movement. You and I are not on board. I just don't know. Like, I'm cool with the secondary people beyond the coaches and players, you know, the team trainer and the medical staff and
11: the in-park host.
7: Yeah, I guess the in-park host.
8: So what do you feel about the Nicholson thing?
7: He shouldn't have got one.
8: Okay. They consider him a member of their family. That's why
7: family.
8: They did it. Yeah, family.
7: Okay, who's part of the Lions family? Because again, I'll tell you, we're going to get people calling up going, I'm part of the family. I've been paying into this for 50 years. I've never seen a title. I've suffered just as much as Spike Lee has. And they don't put me on TV. They don't put me on the Jumbotron. I don't get the fame. I just give them money.
9: Well, it would be interesting
7: too. I'm an ATM for the Lions. They owe me a ring.
9: For the Knicks, I'm sure that's probably not a long list. It may be a list of one or two or three people that have been season ticket holders. Maybe they don't sit in the front row. But if they have been there as long as Spike Lee has, the camera's not on them.
7: Right.
9: But they have suffered through all of this as well. Do they get them?
7: No, they're not famous enough.
8: Did those fans make the Knicks money? I would argue Spike Lee has made the Knicks money.
9: Well, they paid the Knicks money.
7: Directly.
9: Yeah, they made the Knicks money.
8: No, I mean beyond that. From
9: it has to be more than just
8: marketing
9: tax.
7: Okay, so how about this? What if I share on social media that I'm at the games? Is that digital marketing for the team?
9: Yeah, and you've said social media was a thing.
8: Do you have the following that Spike Lee does? I know your head might think so, but
7: I'm not saying me. I'm saying you're bad. I'm saying every fan out there that posts about this team, aren't they giving them free pub?

0: No, but they don't have Spike Lee's credentials. So it's only those rich and famous that support sports teams that get rings.
1: And I think I brought back up the one that wasn't rich and famous, but he's more famous than most Buckeye fans, and it's Big Nut John.
0: Which, by the way, we didn't know if that was what he's actually called, but
2: it is.
0: Apparently so.
2: Yeah, and I actually have a selfie that I took with
0: Big Nut?
2: Big Nut John, yeah.
1: Do you have pictures with other Buckeye fans, John? He's famous.
2: Well,
1: he's
2: I mean, with other Buckeye players.
1: I'm sorry.
2: Yeah.
0: John Big Nut Peters, the ultimate Ohio State superfan hailing from Fremont, Ohio.
2: That's the hometown of Charles Woodson.
0: Charles Woodson. Does he have any rings when Ohio State wins? Have they awarded him any in the past?
1: I don't know.
0: But you think they should?
1: Yes.
0: Okay.
1: We just got this text. I don't know if it's true, but I don't know why they would text us in. Chris Pratt got a ring for the Seahawks.
0: Do you even think of him as? I mean, maybe they're more aware of it than we are. I don't think of him as some big super Seahawks fan. Steven Rochester.
2: Obviously, the precedent has been set.
0: Yeah, well, that's...
2: Like, and honestly, when it comes down to it, if they do, do you think I care?
0: No, I mean, look, it's not like an outrage thing if Spike gets it. It's just a question. Should he or shouldn't he?
3: And I did Google, does he purchase his own tickets? And it says, yes, he purchases his own tickets. He's held season tickets since 1985, is estimated to have spent over $10 million on his seats throughout the decades of his fandom. And his decision to pay for tickets rather than take complimentary celebrity row seats is strategic. And so he's
0: I'll commend him for that.
3: Been paying for his own. That was just something that came up. So
0: yeah. How would you have felt about getting one?
3: Getting a ring?
0: Yeah.
3: It would have been awesome.
0: I'm not trying to like
3: downplay my role.
0: No, like, I'm asking, like, would you felt like, did I deserve, or everybody's getting
3: them?
0: Well,
3: sure, maybe, but I wouldn't have been the only employee getting one, so I would have thought, this is sweet, sure.
1: I can confirm Chris Pratt did get one. Okay. So the Seahawks took care of Star-Lord.
0: Okay. And we had the guy calling that did the ice cream vending for the wings, and
1: he wasn't even an employee.
3: He wasn't even an employee. That's what's wild.
0: So I am curious. Like, does the dancing usher, if they bring him back in the pistol, like they have done in the playoffs?
2: I'm also curious. Now, he said he got it for the Wings first cup.
0: Yeah.
2: And maybe that was just Mr. I. He was so excited about it for everyone.
3: You get a ring.
2: He was doing the Oprah before Oprah.
0: And maybe that's Dolan. He's so happy they finally won.
2: What happened on the second one?
0: Yeah, I don't know.
1: Oh, I'm not sure.
0: Imagine you have a collection of them. You're the vendor for 15 years and you got 4 Stanley Cup rings.
1: My understanding is Mike Ilitch was pretty consistent in being generous.
2: Yeah.
0: 248-539-9797. Steven Rochester Hills. Should Spike Lee get a ring?
4: No. But you could give him a participation trophy. That would be nice. And maybe get him a little certificate that says, hi, I'm Spike Lee. I had lots of money and I was able to sit front row, and thank you very much for the ring. Guys, let's be serious. I mean, even the ice cream guy, God bless him. He's probably excited he has it, but be honest, I'd be embarrassed. I would be thinking, I didn't earn this. What did I do? I handed out 3 ice cream cones to 2 little girls and everyone was happy and I made their day special. I mean, come on. We get so much into this, you know, who deserves what or what should we... We just get out of control.
0: Steve, but you
4: sometimes.
0: Don't realize the sugar from those ice cream powered the crowd, which powered the team to the Stanley Cup.
4: Well, you know something.
0: Takes a village,
4: God bless
0: Steve.
4: Them, and I hope they get more participation trophies for that. Guys, have a good day. Bye.
0: Bye. Maybe we need to sell more ice cream to get the wings over the hump.
1: Now, that argument against me is probably the one that really goes to the heart more than any, because I am not participation trophy guy.
0: Right.
1: And you can make the case that I am in this situation. But aren't you surprised the ammunition I came to play with in support of it?
0: So when this came up off air yesterday, like as the show's wrapping up, you're seeing it on the TVs. We're like, hey, we'll mix this in tomorrow. And I could see like the gears in your head turning. You're like, I actually think I think he should get a ring. And then I could see you really going on this. You believe it. And you're not the only one.
2: Right. And do I believe that more than just the players on the floor, the coach, the owner, the GM should get a ring? Yes, because there's a lot more that goes into like the day-to-day operations of building a successful team.
1: I have this question for you. Have you worn the one for the broadcasting?
2: No. No, and so part of it is that my issue...

0: If they do that, they've hired Jeff Rieger in some capacity.
1: Yes.
0: Could you imagine Rieger's role as like a team employed troll to mess with other fans and other teams?
2: Yeah, they call those social media influencers. For the team. The team employs people that just work on social media. And we see teams troll other teams all the time.
0: Yeah.
2: And players.
0: And radio hosts.
2: Yeah.
0: Look, I could see Rieger.
2: That's right. Hey, if they win it this year, Costa gets a ring.
0: Sure. I could just picture Rieger boxing up the ring to send it to Aaron Fox.
2: Oh, he would
0: looking
2: be.
0: Looking like Mr. Burns.
2: Yeah. I mean, would he throw in some Blue Chew along with it?
0: Oh, God.
2: He'd be so excited.
0: Let's get to Marcus in East Point. Marcus, good morning.
3: Man, you guys are hilarious. Well, I originally called because I was aware that Jack Nicholson did get a ring. I think it was back in 2010, and they actually announced it during the ceremony. But just as an opinion, I think Spike Lee deserves a ring. I'm going to say the same ring maybe that the players get, but if there's like an employee ring or something like that, number one, I heard somebody say, well, he's not a real fan. The man spent $10 million of his own money on tickets. You don't get no more real than that.
0: Oh, I think he's a real fan.
3: But I think he is the most popular New York Knicks associated with that team, more than any player that ever has played there. Patrick Ewing, Jalen Brunson, or anybody.
0: Bernard
3: like you
0: King.
3: Say, if you think of the Knicks, you think of Spike Lee before you think of anybody.
0: Yeah, we had someone make that point, that he is more synonymous than any player. Well, that says a lot about your team, but yes, that is the case.
2: Yeah, that's not how I think of the Knicks.
0: I don't think of it that way either.
2: Yeah, if I think of the Knicks, I do think of Patrick Ewing first.
0: For a long time, I did, and now I think that's changing. I think Brunson probably has that mantle.
4: I think we need an extra spot on 82-0 for celebrity fan.
0: See what they're worth. When John said, I wear my 97 one, I thought for a brief moment he meant his 97-1 ring, as though you guys got them for winning the Marconi.
1: That came out, you said it that way, and actually I had a little bit of a laugh in my head. You're talking about your 97 championship.
2: Yeah, the national championship.
0: Your 97-1, O-N-E, but people heard it as 97-1.
2: Yeah, thank you for explaining it to me. John, I am a little bit slow at times.
1: Ever since I called you Big Nut John?
2: Uh-huh, yeah.
0: We got to get Jimmy. When do we get our Marconi rings?
2: Yeah, I know.
1: Would you wear it?
0: No, that's silly.
1: You're in a remote.
0: We got three over there. You got like Tom Brady photo. You're just
2: We
0: showing
2: just keep
0: off.
2: Racking them up. Yeah. What's the most important one? The next one.
1: Who at
2: one?
1: The station would wear it if we had them? I mean, come on.
0: You don't want me to answer that.
1: Hello, my friends.
0: Yes. Can I get an amen? It's 97-1.
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4: This news is brought to you by Fusion Energy. You can grab one today at 7-Eleven or Speedway. Two Detroit sisters are facing some serious charges after a violent confrontation at a local chicken restaurant. So prosecutors say that the sisters, including one who was 9 months pregnant at the time, stormed behind the counter after receiving the wrong order. And they attacked a 23-year-old employee. Now, according to the investigation, the sisters threw items at the employee. They chased her through the restaurant. They hit her with pots and pans, attempted to throw hot grease on her head, and threatened to kill her. And then the attack escalated when one of the sisters stabbed the employee in the stomach. Now, this injured employee was able to escape. She hid in a stranger's car and called for help. She later had to undergo surgery because of the stabbing.
3: Stab wound, yeah.
4: Now, both sisters fled the scene, were later arrested. They have pleaded not guilty to charges, including assault with intent to murder. The pregnant sister gave birth 4 days before her arraignment. I mean, she was 9 months at the time, and they were both held. One was held on a $25,000 bond, the other on a $100,000 cash bond. Detroit is about to see some unique golf ahead of the final Rocket Classic. Tournament organizers are taking the PGA Tour off the fairway and straight into downtown with a rooftop par 3 shootout. It's called the Par 3 in the D. It will take place on July 28th. Some of the biggest names in the field will participate. They'll step onto the roof of Bedrock's 5-story UBS building on Woodward. From there, they'll fire tee shots through the Hudson's Detroit corridor and down to this custom 40 by 40 foot green that will be at street level. I mean, it's quite cool. Unique. Tournament director Mark Hollis says that the event is all about bringing golf directly into the city and creating something unforgettable for the fans. And they're going to use like real golf balls. This is not something. And they kind of, somebody joked like, what if you break a window?
3: Yeah.
4: He's like, what if we break a window? Like, imagine the attention that would get.
3: So they're going to have to shut down some traffic and stuff, obviously, for this to happen. Look, they're trying to go out with a bang. They know this is the last year. They're trying to do something fun and different. And I think it's cool.
4: Yeah, it is cool. Speaking of Mark Hollis, the former Michigan State athletic director says he is interested in becoming the next Michigan State athletic director if the university wants to have that conversation. On Monday, he said that he'd listen if MSU came calling after Jay Badd announced that he was leaving to become the athletic director at Kentucky. Hollis said that Michigan State can be a challenge for somebody that comes in from the outside. He says it's an environment that is very different than others, but noted that he had a great relationship with the board, and if asked, he would love to jump in and help.
3: I think it's complicated. So he hasn't been the AD since 2018.
4: Right.
3: College athletics have changed quite a bit. Sure, he could handle the current dynamics of the board. You shouldn't have to deal with the current dynamics of the board. It feels like you should fix that and hire the best athletic director.
4: Right. Neighbors in Birmingham are furious after this massive pool party shut down their street over the weekend. So the Saturday afternoon event on Westchester Way drew hundreds of people. Traffic was blocked. About 20 calls were made to police. Residents say the scene was just out of control. They say women were dancing on cars. Vehicles were racing through the neighborhood. They were parked on lawns, parked in people's driveways. One neighbor described it bluntly as a twerk fest.

0: Yes. The homeowner.
1: What's illegal about a twerk fest?
0: The homeowner says he rented his pool to a friend and insists that the gathering was supposed to be much smaller. He says it wasn't booked through any rental app and claims that most of the party was actually quite peaceful. And all the viral videos were taken after things had already wrapped up. He does admit that the dancing on cars footage that we've now seen didn't reflect his values. Police say the homeowner was cited for 3 misdemeanors and the party host was cited twice. Birmingham's mayor does call the event illegal, saying that the city failed to shut it down because the party itself was actually never shut down. Police did go to the party numerous times, but said, hey, just make sure things are wrapped up by like 8:30, I think the time was. And that's when things started to go, you know, get wrapped
2: weird.
0: Up. But yeah.
2: Oh my goodness.
1: What city did you say this was in again?
0: This is in Birmingham. And this uproar is fueling a bigger debate over the short-term rentals in Birmingham because this does come after that Airbnb party where it ended in gunfire. And so, anyway.
1: So what is it? It's nice homes, pools. They want to be able to rent it and make extra money. And
0: but I believe they're no longer allowed to do that.
1: Right.
0: And I think city officials even are saying that renting out a private pool, like a backyard pool, violates zoning rules. There's a lot going. People were very upset.
2: It sounds like it.
1: Now imagine what happens once they put a Dollar Tree in.
2: Oh my goodness. What is it coming to?
1: It's Heather with the news. Brendan Sorsby. You want to talk about him for a couple minutes here?
2: Sure.
1: This is ongoing, but it sounds like he's going to be in the supplemental draft.
2: Yes. And so quick timeline, NCAA found out that Sorsby was betting on games and college championship sponsored events. All of a sudden, hey, he checks into an inpatient facility for his addiction to gambling. And then it gets investigated, which this is, I think, a key component into regards to whether or not he is able to, if anybody's going to take him. Indiana and Ohio, their gaming commissions have opened an investigation because he was underage, wasn't allowed to gamble when he was doing it in Indiana.
1: Broke the
2: as
1: law.
2: It's being reported.
1: Yeah.
2: Also under assumed names.
1: Yeah.
2: So there's a lot to be investigated there, and I don't think they've come out with it. Eventually suspended or it ruled ineligible to play his final season at Texas Tech. An injunction said, well, he was. That's how we got to this point. Yesterday, I believe a Big 12 lawsuit forced the hand of Brendan Sorsby to declare for the supplemental draft.
1: Yeah, they're calling this mutual whatever. The school's not having him return any money. I mean, I don't know how much he even collected, given he never played for Texas Tech. And his deadline, it was coming up, the 22nd for the supplemental draft. It sounds like he's going to be in it, which then raises a bunch of questions. For those that don't even know how this works, you give up a pick in the corresponding round next year, if you draft him this year, you don't have to. Like, it's very rare. I think there's less than 50 players that have ever been drafted in the supplemental draft.
2: And they don't have one every year.
1: And you're only in there if there's red flags. So, I don't know. Let's put it in our backyard. Is there interest in Sorsby? Because you've said you think he could have gone in the first round of this last draft.
2: Yes.
1: So I'm not suggesting the Lions would be willing to give up a first in a future draft, but if they, I don't know, how would you play this?
2: I mean, I'd throw my hat in the ring.
1: Even with the fact that he bet on his team and...
2: Well, he did it in college, and you then have to make the assumption, or at least the analysis of, is this something that's going to be a problem for him throughout his entire adult life?
1: Mm-hmm.
2: Or let alone just, you know, his playing time. That's all you're concerned with is he going to continue to place bets on football or on your team?
1: Compromise the integrity of what you're doing.
2: And so if you expend this, you know, this asset, and whether it's a third round pick, a second round pick, will he eventually ever have the opportunity to play for you?
1: Right. So,
2: so
1: you don't think anyone...
2: Somebody's going to put in at least a seventh round bid. He'll probably get taken for a second round.
1: Yeah. Okay, because if I'm the Jets and the Cardinals, I'm not giving up a first.
2: No, because you're still in the mix for, if you're going to have a top five pick, do you want Arch Manning?
1: I'm not trading a top five pick in next year's draft to take a player embroiled in gambling scandal

0: for a first. I do need a quarterback, and there's a line somewhere between first and seventh round where it's worth it for them. For the Lions, they've got a quarterback in Jared Goff who turns 32 this fall. It's not quite Aaron Rodgers, Brett Favre. We're looking for the successor, but they were willing to roll the dice on Hendon Hooker.
1: Right.
0: So if they feel like from a character standpoint they're comfortable, they should submit a third, second.
1: If they're serious, you probably would submit a second. And it is going to be what type of suspension, if any, is he going to face from the NFL this year?
0: You don't care if he sits a year, and for a lot of these teams.
1: Right, but the suspension would mean, like we saw with Terrell Pryor, they honored the 5-game suspension he was supposed to have in college. He would not be able to practice or be around the facility for however long that suspension was.
0: I got to tell you, if there's a team that's really bold or ballsy, they'd put a first in. If they have an old quarterback and they don't feel like they have a path to a QB.
1: Steelers.
0: I have to ask Hatchett about that later.
1: Yeah.
0: Coming up next, we're going to talk about inventions that changed your childhood. There's a clip that's going viral. I think we can all relate. It's 97.1.
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5: All right, 9 o'clock hour. Who's the next Knicks? Team with a 50-year drought in the same city. There are 18. I'm going to present a list. We'll go through it. Who's most likely to snap a 50-plus-year drought? I know we got a team on that list.
6: You may have heard of
5: them. Okay, John. Inventions that changed your childhood. The reason we're bringing this up, there is a clip I saw going viral on TikTok. And Greg, I think we have the audio, yes? Of a man thinking back to a simpler time.
6: Mm-hmm.
5: Back when the Super Soaker came out.
7: I know every generation has their class struggles, but let me tell you about the summer of 1990 when Super Soakers hit the market and only a few kids could afford them, and the rest of us were hunted for sport. Let me tell you what. I was hunted for sport. And the thing is, I seen the Super Soaker commercial coming, but I knew my mom wouldn't spend no money like that for no water gun. And there was such a difference with Super Soakers and water guns. If you have this gun and your friend got a Super Soaker, it's no match. You got a squirt gun, you getting pressure washed. They would load up the Super Soaker. The blast radius and the pressure amount was like, come on, man, all I did was squirt you. And the worst part was they could hold way more water than you. You take that little stupid little pin out of there and fill up at the sink, you couldn't even turn the sink all the way on to fill your gun up. If you turn the sink all the way on to fill your gun up, it'll never fill. You had to let it dribble into that little stupid hole. Super Soaker, you could carry 3-4 of those things. They reloading at a pace you can't keep up with. And the other part was the distance. You pressing that little stupid button, they hitting you with a stream from half a football field away. What you supposed to do with that? That's true adversity. I didn't get my hands on one the first summer. It was terrible. You bringing a squirt gun to a Super Soaker. My gun came in a pack of 10. How I'm supposed to compete? This is like having machine guns. Everybody else has guns. Like, yeah, we got the same thing, but we our side dying more.
6: That is a great description. Remember those squirt guns, Tom and Greg, that used to have that little plastic thing and you used to have to like just dribble it in the very end?
8: Yeah, it was
6: and
8: horrible.
6: It was horrible. Like reloading was unbelievable. And Teddy and I had a great battle yesterday. We had these two water pistols. We didn't have Super Soakers, but at least the slide on top would slide back so that you could fill it with an actual hose and then you were off and running again. I dominated him, but.
5: So he's four.
6: Yeah.
8: Are you aware, Jim, of what he's talking about, the pack of 10?
5: Yeah, because I watched the video and they show the little mini pistols.
6: Yeah.
9: Because he watched a video.
6: Right.
9: He's not really aware of it, but he knows of it.
6: He didn't live it.
9: Yeah.
6: But yeah,
5: he talked about the summer of 1990. Mm-hmm. I was -3 years old when the Super Soaker came out. But it's awesome and it's hilarious and it's nostalgic. We want to know, maybe that's right in the sweet spot for you, but what's the invention, the toy, the gadget, the tech that changed your childhood?
6: So I've got one that changed my childhood indirectly. It's not one that I participated in, but it took away a lot of the opportunity for my friends. I talk about it all the time, hey, going down to in Clawson, it was Baker Middle School. I don't even think it's there anymore. And it was playing at the Little League ball field. And up until about 85, when I was 9 years old, had plenty of friends that would do it. My brothers would come along with me and do it. And then all of a sudden, the summer of 85 and the invention of Nintendo.
9: Mm-hmm.
6: Nintendo came out and whether it was the Super Mario became much more famous at that time. It wasn't just an arcade game. Now you had it at home. And it was, I don't know if you guys remember, maybe Heather, you remember Zelda?
9: Oh yeah. Sure. I played it on Super Nintendo, not on regular.
6: Super Nintendo. I was.

0: was around when Nintendo came out. But it all of a sudden you're like, hey, where's Billy? Oh, he's playing video games. Okay, well, we got to find somebody else. All right, put the dog in right field. Like he can fetch balls better than Billy anyway.
1: Yeah.
0: And so yeah, it changed. It changed America, but it changed what kids were doing. And instead of going out and playing games, they were sitting in front of a TV and playing Nintendo. And then in 89, the Game Boy came out.
1: Oh yeah.
0: Now you could take it wherever you went. This is where this is the separation between parents and kids. Everybody thinks it's the phone. No. It was Game Boy.
2: This was the original iPad.
0: Yeah, it was
2: kid.
0: Your screen.
2: You just handed him a Game Boy. You put in Pokemon Blue and you said, yep, go to town.
3: But John, mm-hmm, that's the point. And now, yes, everybody's got a Game Boy.
0: Yes. Yep. Right in the palm of your hand. Supercomputer. The downfall of our society.
2: I was going to take it a step further because, John, for me, it would have been, we had video games growing up, but right around the time I would have been in like 5th and 6th grade into middle school was when you could start playing online against your buddies. You didn't even have to go over their house.
0: Oh, it wasn't you'd have to listen to the AOL phone call that...
2: Nope, you got on Xbox Live and you could play right after school with your buddies. You didn't go play kickball. You didn't go play pickup football anymore. You logged on and played Halo 2 and Halo 3. Yeah. You played Call of Duty.
0: It was what made you cookie dough.
4: So much contributed. Mine is similar to John's with the Nintendo. I mean, that was a game changer for video games. I can't get this one out of my head, though. With VCRs first kind of came out, the remote, you had to plug it in. And this long cord went all the way across.
5: Plug the remote in?
4: Yes, yeah, into the VCR. So you had this long cord going across your living room.
5: For like fast forward, rewind? Remote,
4: yeah.
0: Yes.
5: Wow, I don't know about that. Or I've never heard of that.
0: Or the remote went to the actual video recorder, which you then had to hook up to your TV.
4: Yes.
2: If you're not making this up, that's real.
4: The VCR tape also ejected out of the top.
5: Oh, like it would open this?
4: Yes.
5: Yeah. I've never heard of.
2: I remember VCRs. I don't remember the corded remote with VCR.
4: Awful.
2: Mm-hmm. Yeah. Heather, we got to get an answer from you. Yep. We want people on the phones and the texts, inventions that changed your childhood. Maybe it was the Super Soaker. Maybe it was Nintendo.

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2: That's lame.
3: Lawrence, Kansas?
2: There's not a lot going on in Lawrence, Kansas, so I get it that they've got to figure out something to do in the summer months.
3: Rock Chalk, Algeria.
2: Terrible.
3: You hadn't heard that story?
4: It's funny.
3: John's disgusted. This is America, damn it.
2: It's hilarious.
5: Gumpy white guy adopting Algeria, you know, because they're down the street.
2: Oh, thanks for explaining the joke to me.
5: Rock Chalk, Algeria, man.
2: No, it's stupid.
3: It's because are they playing there?
5: Yeah, they're training.
2: They're training there. Why don't you listen to them?
5: Respectfully, as I said in the update.
3: I was trying to further the discussion.
5: Yeah, they're playing at Arrowhead, yeah. that game tonight. So,
3: what's your name again? Who are you? Catch him at the top of the hour, Brennan Shabbat. All right, Heather.
6: Yes.
3: Inventions that changed your childhood.
6: Clearly, technology really had an impact on, I think, everybody's childhood. But a couple of things that I remember that I got really into, and eventually they were like, you couldn't do this in school anymore, were Pogs. And when you played for keeps, it sucked. If you lost, like, your favorite... Did you guys play Pogs?
2: No. What's a Pog?
6: Oh, it was like 94, 95. I don't even really remember how you play, but you had slammers, and like we had like the cases you'd take them to school in, and you would play, and you'd play
2: like
6: for keeps.
2: Fancy coins.
6: Yeah, but
3: play
6: they're
3: for keeps, like the winner keeps the other person's stuff.
6: Yeah, and then
2: you started gambling early.
6: Yeah, and then you'd get in trouble for playing, and then you'd have to put all your Pogs away and put them in your backpack.
2: It looks like a kid's version of.
6: So they're
2: rolling
6: like these
2: dice,
6: little coins
2: craps.
6: That are made out of like cardboard, and then you have slammers, and you have to like, I don't even remember how you play, but you use your slammer to... Well,
3: that makes me think of, did you ever play Crazy Bones?
6: No, never heard of it.
3: Same thing. The little collectibles, you'd set them up and you had to like roll them to knock down the other person's, and then
6: And you got to keep the, and then the Tamagotchi.
3: Okay.
6: You'd see all the girls walking around with like them like clipped to your belt loop,
3: and
6: right? You had to take care of your pet.
2: And it was banned. So it originated in Hawaii in the 1920s with Milk Caps and Hawaiian Juice brand.
3: Pogs, you're saying?
2: Yes. But it was eventually banned here in the U.S. due to school gambling bans.
6: Yes, so we had to go put them in our backpack.
2: Wow. You were the original Sorsby.
3: Well, and if I remember, Tamagotchi was banned in our elementary school because they were obsessed with them. They weren't focusing.
6: It was a very big obsession. All the girls had them. And then when I got older, it was like AIM, which, you know.
3: Yeah.
6: That's AIM. A way... AOL,
3: instant messenger.
6: AOL, instant
3: messenger. Come home from school.
6: Yeah, that's how you message your friends. It's like you just saw your friends, but you jump online and then you message them more.
3: What was their away message, right?
6: What was your like handle? Like what was, just interesting things.
2: It's all new to me.
3: We bring it up because of the Super Soaker guy. He went viral talking about how the summer of 1990, everything changed with the invention of the Super Soaker. A lot of these are tech. Tech says... The Game Boy and Pokemon Red for someone born in 93.
2: Okay.
3: Technology that changed my childhood was the cell phone.
2: Oh.
3: Okay.
2: Okay.
6: Sure.
3: It
2: would have been like mid to late 90s, right?
6: I don't know. When it started to become more common.
3: Well, we were talking to Brendan, shows you the age. He said the iPhone changed his childhood.
2: Yeah. Mm-hmm.
3: Everyone had the big wheel, and then the green machine came out and changed the game.
6: That big wheel.
2: I know.
6: I love that big wheel.
2: Mike in West Bloomfield text in, indoor plumbing.
3: Oh, no, we actually have some of those. This one says, inventions that changed my childhood, the earth flooding. Mike in West Bloomfield.
2: Yeah. Rain game.
3: Charmin Extra Soft, Dylan in Royal Oak.
2: I love our textures. Okay.

0: DJ on a cell. Good morning.
1: Morning. How you guys doing today?
0: Good.
2: What's up?
1: The one that changed my life was the Itari, the football, baseball, asteroids, basketball, hockey, the handheld sports games. They were like early to mid-70s, I guess.
0: And with the joystick?
1: No, they didn't have joysticks. It was buttons. They were just small little handheld units. The Itari, they were... The football and the baseball were the best. So they were the ones I played the most, and they got banned from our elementary school and middle school pretty quick.
3: Okay. The only, I do remember the Atari, the Space Invaders game, but it was also, was it Pong, one of those as well?
1: I don't remember Pong. They were all sporting games.
3: Okay.
1: The most popular one was the football. And then they came, the football, the original one, you could just run the ball. But when they came out with the second series, then you could start passing the ball. And that was the best one.
2: Much like in real football, a game changer.
3: The forward pass. Yes. It's a game changer.
4: I tried playing Atari years later.
2: Yeah.
4: It didn't hold up. It just was too bad.
3: There's no sentimental value there?
4: No, but Nintendo, I played years later. They came out, they had like a whole new rebrand with the original and all that, and people started playing them again. It still holds up. It's like the quality's barely good enough.
2: Text coming in. Pogs were my jam, Heather. That's Abe and TC.
5: Yeah.
2: Heather, they still make Tamagotchi. Walmart carries them.
5: They do?
3: What is Tamagotchi again?
5: It's like this teeny little, it looks like a little egg with a screen, and it's a pet. It's a virtual pet. You have to take care of it. You have to feed it. You have to make sure.
3: So it's a digital version of a pet rock.
2: Kind of?
5: Yeah, but way cooler than that.
3: Well, sure.
2: You have to like feed it every so many hours. So that's like.
5: And you can.
3: Or it makes noise.
2: Dies. Does it die?
5: It will die if you don't take care of it.
2: Wow.
3: Can you bring it back to life?
5: Resuscitate
2: it? Start over?
5: You just get a new pet.
3: You have to go.
5: You can't bring your pet that died back to life.
3: So that one's just a.
5: I mean, you use the same device. You're just getting a new.
3: Oh, it's rebranded.
5: Yeah, you don't have to go buy another one.
3: Yes, I'm on my 13th Tamagotchi.
2: Guys, love the show. Mark and Royal Oak. Atari changed everything. The first VCR remote was corded and only had pause. Says technology, the VHS rewind function, so you didn't have to do it with your finger.
5: Wow, that's great.
2: The wireless remote was a selling point for years, guys. Walkman or Discman.
5: Yeah, I've got that on my list too. When it was a CD version, that was a game changer.
3: Yeah. Did you try running with it and always skip?
5: You know, I never ran with it. It was more of like long car rides with my parents when I could listen to a CD on my own.
3: And you could zone out.
5: Yeah.
3: Again, not talk to your parents.
5: Yeah.
6: You hit a bump in the road and it skips.
5: True, very true.
6: And then you play that same spot in the CD and it skips all the time.
2: Tech says, I'm old enough to remember there were no pizza boxes. It was a circle inside a paper bag. Try carrying two or three pizzas home.
4: I don't remember that.
2: What decade was this person born in?
4: I do remember the Little Caesars when they started Pizza. It was on a long cardboard in a sleeve of paper and it slid into it. So you had to carry it like with both hands.
2: Oh.
5: Interesting.
4: Yes.
2: Johnny, you sure yours wasn't sliced bread? I would say for me, it was the Wii. When my parents were arguing about divorce, I was dancing to the Wii Sports music.
3: Yep. That always brings up that joke. Yeah. I love to go kids play with their Wii.
2: Heather and I have very different definitions of pogs, signed Brandon in a truck.
3: I don't know. What's the other definition?
5: I have no idea.
3: Does the POG stand for something that...
5: I don't know. I'm nervous to look it up.
2: Go ahead and Google it then.
3: Dirty?
5: My phone's dead, so I'll look at this computer.
3: Is it just POG or POGS?
2: Spells it P-A-W-G-S.
5: Oh, okay. Well, that's a very different spelling.
2: Yes. Let's get to Brian in Garden City. Brian, good morning.
7: Good morning, guys. How you doing?
2: they Googled it. Brian, go ahead. We'll get to it in a second. What's up?
7: For me, it was the Sony Walkman.
2: Okay.
7: Yeah.
2: Game changer.
7: Popping the cassette in, listening to whatever I want to listen to while riding my bike back in the day.
5: Yeah.
3: Okay.
5: That's a good one.
2: Uh-huh. Changed everything.
3: Yeah. With the headphones that had the little foam.
5: Oh, yeah. And you could take them off.
3: Yeah. Or they would just break off.
5: Yeah.
3: And then you would be running around with just one stuck to
5: it. I remember.

0: still had the band going over your head.
1: You want to share with the class what your Google search turned up?
2: No.
0: All right, no, but the first word is fat, P-H, fat.
1: Yes.
0: Yeah.
1: Okay. Dean and Jackson. Dean, good morning.
3: Hey, guys. Good morning. So someone kind of touched on this. I don't ever remember having to rewind a VHS with a finger, but I do remember that if you hit rewind on the player, you needed to block out about 30 minutes to sit there and wait for that thing to rewind before you could return it. So when they came out with that thing that its sole function was to simply rewind them, and it'd get done in like a minute, mm-hmm. that was a game changer, because you'd get charged a rewind fee when you took the tape back if it wasn't rewound. And then the other one for me, because I'm a boomer, was when they finally came up with an actual TV remote, so I would be able to stop getting, you know, commanded to get up and walk across the room and change the channel for my parents that certainly weren't going to get up as long as they had one of me.
0: Right, yes. Yeah, they always had the remote, but that was just you.
1: Like, I remember, it shouldn't happen, but you'd get a VHS from, like, a Blockbuster, and it would be in the middle of the movie.
2: All of them said, be kind.
1: You're supposed to.
2: Please rewind.
1: You know, Heather, you'll be shocked by this. Not everyone's kind. Oh, not everyone hit the rewind. Because you had to sit and wait.
0: Yeah.
1: People were impatient. Inventions that change your childhood. We'll get more feedback, more of your calls, some more texts, a few more laughs, and then we'll talk about who's next. A 50-year drought in sports. The Knicks just did it. 18 teams that have been sitting in the same city waiting. Get to it at 9:35. It's 97.1.
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0: live from the Jamie Samuelson studio, here's Costa and Jansen with Heather.
1: Guys, it's got to be TiVo. Record and pause live television. Game changer, especially for live sports. Inventions that changed. We said your childhood.
2: It could be a child.
1: Could be a child. Another one says, how about when they came out with the GPS devices that stuck to your windshield? No more MapQuest.
2: Oh, yeah.
3: That's a good one. It wasn't my childhood, but it was...
1: Oh, I remember printing out MapQuest.
3: Oh, yes. And heaven forbid I went past the
2: Well,
3: the
2: I remember going to AAA. Get the triptych.
3: I don't know that, but...
2: Come on, Gov. Greg, I know you guys at some point had to do the triptych.
4: Yes, AAA triptych.
2: Mm-hmm. You'd get this whole pamphlet and you'd have to...
4: Make time in your life to go to the AAA office to get them to make it for you.
2: Uh-huh.
1: Unbelievable.
4: Modern day inconvenience, or things that you didn't experience, Jim. Yeah. Inconveniences.
1: Things that changed your childhood. MTV, Jim at work. Skinamax changed my teen childhood. And another says, seventh grade boobs.
3: Oh my God.
2: Yeah, but that's not a new invention.
1: No, but for a seventh grader.
2: Yeah, it seemed like a new invention.
1: Let's go to the phones. David, you're on 97.1.
5: Hey, good morning. Hey, real quick. While I was on hold, my wife called me. I told her I couldn't talk because I'm on a hold with you guys. And I'm telling her we're going to talk about technology and how it changed my life. And the smart-ass wife that I had said, what are we going to do, tell them about the wheel? I said, very funny. Anyway. Anyway, it kind of just... Hey, by the way, when Mary Beth was born, the Dead Sea was just sick, if she's listening. Invention that changed my life, transistors. I used to go with my father to Cunningham's drugstore to check tubes for the TV, and he would fix his own TV.
2: Okay, so basically a new bulb in the TV?
5: Yeah, they were tubes. It

0: was a bulb. You could extract it like that, but and you used to put a machine that you would put the tube in, press a button. If it was green, that tube was good. If it was red, that tube was bad. You go to the counter, Cunningham's, and you get a new tube. You plug it into the back of the TV. It took 5 minutes for it to warm up, and then the TV was working again.
1: Okay.
2: So we've had tubes and boobs.
1: We're rolling. Clyde and Inkster. Good morning, Clyde. You're on 97.1.
3: Good afternoon. Good morning, y'all. My game changer was the boom box that you used to carry around on your shoulder back in the early 80s.
4: Yep.
1: Yep.
3: And then we got inventive and was putting on our bikes, our 10-speed bikes, and ride around and listen to music. Took about 10 D-cell batteries to keep it going. That was my nostalgic thing.
1: That
3: it's changed it for me.
1: Yeah. Yeah. And with the boombox, like you'd be able to put the tape in there and actually record something off the radio.
4: I did that all the time.
3: Some of them had equalizers on them.
1: Uh-huh. Yeah, you were sitting pretty if you had one with an equalizer.
3: Yeah. Yeah, I bought about three of them. The third one had the equalizer on it. Then after that, I got... The other game changes when I got my own car.
1: There you go.
3: Yeah.
1: Clyde, thanks. Appreciate the phone call. Let's get to Brian. Brian, good morning.
5: Hey, guys. Little Brian Fisher here. How you doing?
1: Good. Good to hear from you.
5: Good. John, this is probably only for you because I was super young when this thing came out, and it was a toy that I was always jealous. Everyone around me had one, but I didn't. But it was Coleco. 1982 Electronics, the Pac-Man Mini Arcade. They also had the Donkey Kong Mini Arcade. They were like these little arcade machines, and they were probably the size of like a toaster, maybe smaller, and it just placed in front of you on the floor and you play it. It looked like a little arcade machine, but for your own home, it's awesome.
1: Yeah, and just have the one game on it.
5: Yeah, they all had one game. Like, there's a Pac-Man one, a Donkey Kong one, I think a Mario Brothers one. But, yeah, I looked it up in 1982. They went for $55 back then.
1: Huh.
5: So, but yeah, I was super young. Anyway, that's all I got.
1: No, thanks, Brian.
6: Yeah.
1: I was never a video game guy, really, in any form.
6: Right. It's not even arcade stuff?
1: No.
2: I remember those a little bit. The cool thing about, like, arcade games was, like, when you would walk into a store and there'd be a game. And be like, this, we're staying and we're playing. Or they had them in restaurants. They'd have like a tabletop Galaga machine.
1: Sure, yeah. Or the Ms. Pac-Man one that would have the two seats on either side.
2: You missed out, Jim.
6: Oh, I played these arcade games. There's a place in Midtown that does.
1: Yeah, but you know them as retro.
6: Yeah. There's a place that like has a bar arcade that does. It's pretty cool. But
1: yeah, no, we thought it was a big time when you'd walk into Meijer and they'd have the horse and you put a penny in it.
2: What's that horse's name?
4: Sandy.
2: Sandy, yeah. I've bought him my Sandy years now, so I forgot it.
4: We like Sandy in our family.
1: Are there still Sandys?
4: Heck yeah, there's still Sandys.
1: Oh, really?
4: Yeah.
2: Huh. Hey, Teddy. Teddy's deprived.
1: Yeah, it's been a long time since we've been in a Meijer. Are they still at Meijer?
4: They're still at Meijer.
1: Oh, okay.
6: They're going to look, why is that 12-year-old riding the horse?
2: Yeah, he'll break it.
1: Hold on, bud.
6: Jake and Windsor, you're on 97.1.
7: Morning, guys. I actually have two. The first one, obviously, is the old brick cell phones. Remember those with the antennas?
1: Oh, yeah. And you have to store it under your seat?
7: Yeah, absolutely. And then the second one would be going from dial-up to DSL and then eventually high-speed internet.
4: Mm-hmm.
7: I remember back in the day trying to use the internet. My parents were like, get off the internet. I'm trying to use the phone, you know? And
1: yeah, and then all of a sudden, you thought you were high class if you got that extra line that was dedicated for the dial-up.
7: Yeah, the rich people. Yeah.
1: Yeah, yeah.
6: those who live in Birmingham.
1: They just have pool parties.
6: Right. Twerking on cars. Speaking of which, let's get to Heather with the news.
4: Would you like me to share that story one more time?
1: Yes, please.
4: People in Birmingham are outraged after a massive pool party shut down their street over the weekend, and they were exposed to some very, very lewd behavior.
1: Oh.
4: Yes, so there was a pool party on Westchester Way, drew hundreds of people. You can see video. Cars were blocking traffic. Women were

0: twerking out of sunroofs. Like, it
1: women
0: was
1: women twerking on top of cars.
0: Yeah, it was crazy.
2: Thank you,
0: the police were called about 20 times. Residents say the scene was just out of control. One neighbor did describe it as a twerk fest. The homeowner says he rented out his pool. He had a buddy that wanted to have a pool party. He said, I'll rent you my pool. And the party did get out of... according to the homeowner, did escalate as far as how many people were there. It was originally supposed to be about 40.
2: It grew
0: to hundreds. But the homeowner kind of is downplaying everything and says, you know what? It was never shut down by police, which it wasn't. Police did show up. I think they showed up at the house about five times.
3: So why did they make, do we know, the determination to let it continue?
0: Because nothing unlawful was happening, okay, is what I read right in one of the articles, is that when they showed up there was no laws that were being violated.
3: Yeah, twerking's not against the
0: so
3: law.
0: So they just kind of said, hey, let's not let this go on too late. And it didn't. It wrapped up around 8:30. And that's when the homeowner says those videos, those viral videos of the women twerking on cars.
3: That's
0: kind
3: in the
0: of
3: street.
0: It was in the street, yes.
3: Yeah, so like,
0: everyone was trying to leave.
3: Yeah.
0: However, it does sound like they were parking in people's driveways. They were parking on grass. They caused some damage with that. So I understand that neighbors were frustrated by what was going on.
2: Everybody waves goodbye in their own unique way.
0: In a thong or not, I guess. Yes. That's, I believe, why the video was blurred, because she was probably wearing very little bikini bottoms. Anyway, this news is brought to you by Fusion Energy, by the way. There's a Michigan swimmer who's known as the Shark. We've talked about this man before. He's celebrating America's 250th birthday by swimming 22 miles while towing 250 cannonballs. It's his way of kind of honoring those who have worked to preserve our freedom.
2: Where are these cannonballs strapped?
0: Well, they're going to be on two dinghies, I believe. Like, they'll have two
2: so
0: boats,
2: have
0: and
2: the,
0: he'll be attached.
2: A couple dinghies filled with balls.
0: Except, yes, exactly. Except one ball will be strapped to his back. So the...
2: That sounds uncomfortable.
0: Total weight will be about 1,500 pounds.
2: Out your backside.
0: Anyway, it's going to be taking place on August 7th, if you're interested. The Trenton firefighters are reminding people not to throw away lithium-ion batteries after a garbage truck caught on fire.
2: Ooh.
0: So these lithium-ion batteries are used in a lot of different things you probably have in your house. Cell phones, laptops, power tools, rechargeable toys, e-bikes, vaping devices. And they even say some greeting cards have these batteries.
2: Oh, sure. It's the ones that open up and they start singing you a song.
0: Exactly. So if they become damaged and you throw them away, they can overheat, they can ignite. And officials say these types of fires are really difficult to put out because of the extensive heat and chemical reactions that occur when they burn. So if you have one of these batteries, you should store them in a safe, dry location until you can properly dispose of them at, you know, a battery recycling collection site or a hazardous waste collection site. So Jelly Roll says he never took Ozempic, right? He's losing weight on his own. But Ozempic divorce is like this real thing.
3: Yep.
0: And it's basically happening when a couple separate following one partner's significant weight loss. Now, this probably has nothing to do with Jelly Roll, but he has filed for divorce from his wife, Bunny XO.
2: Oh, no.

0: daughter wasn't moving. The young girl was pulled out of the pool. CPR was started. A pulse was found on this child, and she was taken to the hospital. But the police say that her condition is critical. Ugh. Police were told by the girl's mother that she was an okay swimmer. She was the only one in the pool at the time. So far, no criminal activity or negligence is suspected. Finally, that chair that Taylor Swift sat in at the NBA playoffs just sold for $7,000. So the Cleveland Cavaliers actually auctioned off several chairs, not just the one sat on by Taylor Swift.
1: Was hers the most expensive?
0: But hers was the most expensive. Travis Kelce, his chair sold for $1,405.
2: Boom.
0: Kylie Jenner, hers sold too, but for $1,505. But hers did sell for more than her boyfriend, Timothy Chalamet. His just sold for a mere $1,202. Ben Stiller, $732.
3: What is the appeal?
0: Machine Gun Kelly, $635.
2: Well, Ben Stiller, what about Christine Taylor? We don't have that number?
0: I don't have that number. Was she there?
2: Well, yeah. I mean, doesn't she hang? Yeah.
3: Who's the one in the Law and Order?
2: Mariska Hargitay.
3: Yeah, what did her sell for?
0: Well, this was this.
2: And then what did Chris Maloney sell for? Because he was at Game 3.
3: I don't know. The whole thing is odd to me. Why, like, what's the value?
4: I don't know. Are they the folding chairs?
0: Yes.
4: Or are they actual stadium chairs? So you
0: they're
4: can actually
0: folding chair.
4: You can use it in your house.
0: It can be used. Yes.
3: Your ass can be where Taylor Swift's ass was.
0: Exactly.
3: Whoa. She has the most valuable butt sweat. I don't know. 248. I can't believe anybody pays for those.
4: I guess if you're looking, I don't know, maybe for a naked chair.
3: Coming up next, the Knicks won the NBA title over 50 years. The drought was real. We've got a drought going on with our Lions. There are 18 teams that have been in the same city for 50 years without winning a title. So who's next? Broke them into tears? We'll talk about it. It's 97.1.
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3: All right, we got a team on this list, and I think this is a fun exercise. Who's the next Knicks? 50-plus year drought in the same city. And I stress the same city. So, like, the Arizona Cardinals haven't been in Arizona for 50 years, so they were left out. But I've got 18 teams, and I put them into tiers, John.
4: Okay.
3: Who's the next team to snap a 50-year drought? Tier 4, scraping the bottom, teams that are nowhere near getting it done.
4: Mm-hmm.
3: The New York Jets, the Miami Dolphins, the Cleveland Browns, the Vancouver Canucks, and I threw in the Atlanta Falcons and Phoenix Suns as well.
4: Hmm. So do I have to pick one of those teams, or can I wait for the next tier?
3: Well, this would be interesting. If you were taking a long shot, who would you take from that group to win a title?
4: Oh, they all suck.
3: I know. It's going to get easier.
4: I guess I would say maybe Atlanta with the new coaching staff. I do think that they're going to be better in the coming years. I don't know if Michael Penix ever becomes a true franchise quarterback, but they got Bijan. They've got talent around him. I don't know.
3: Of that group,
4: I would say Atlanta.
3: 80-1. Okay. They have the best odds to do it. Tier 3, I'm just not seeing it. Maybe it's a fringe playoff team, but not going to do much more than that. Tier 3 includes the Minnesota Vikings, the Cincinnati Bengals. Tom, hold your comments. The Atlanta Hawks, Toronto Maple Leafs, Cleveland Guardians, San Diego Padres, and Philadelphia Flyers, who are 51 years into their drought.
4: Well, I mean, San Diego, you look at the lineup and you're like, man, look at the payroll. You're like, wow.
3: They go for it.
4: And
3: I think they're fighting for a wild card spot right now.
4: I guess I would be in between. And I don't know, maybe my default is the NFL teams because you have these teams that go worst to first quite frequently, or at least in their division. Minnesota is interesting because of Kevin O'Connell.
3: Mm-hmm.
4: And now with quarterback battle.
3: Well, it doesn't sound like much of a battle.
4: Yeah, I don't know. But Cincinnati's been there with Joe Burrow. Joe Burrow can't stay healthy. They can't protect him. Defensively, they still blow. So I guess I would say Minnesota Vikings.
3: Tom, you think the Bengals should be moved up?
5: Yeah, definitely. I mean, I think Joe Burrow, along with Chase, can carry a team all the way to the Super Bowl if they stay healthy and the rest of the team stays relatively healthy, like most NFL teams. Like, I would definitely put them in Tier 2. I know CBS did a NFL version of this yesterday, and they had the Bengals listed as number 2 of all NFL teams likely to end a drought.
3: Wow, yeah, 58 years for Cincy. They're 22-1 to win the Super Bowl. They have the best odds of any team in this group. My issue is some of the things John said. The offensive line has made it hard to keep Burrow upright, and their defense, they lost Trey Hendrickson. It continues to be an issue. So I have maybe they make the playoffs, but I don't think they're a serious title contender. Tier 2, now here's where we enter teams that they're not the favorites, but I think they're going to be playoff teams, and I think they could, if enough things break right, snap a 50-year drought.
4: Mm-hmm.
3: The Buffalo Sabres finally got into the postseason.
4: Yeah.
3: The Milwaukee Brewers.
4: The Brew Crew.
3: 90 wins plus every season, it feels like. Especially if they go out.
4: They got a flamethrower now, too.
3: Mm-hmm.
4: Was it Mizorowski? Is that how you say his name?
3: I see 105 miles an hour the other day.
4: Yeah.
3: So they've won a lot of regular season games. They kind of stall out around that NLDS, NLCS, but a big, bold trade deadline. I think they're in the hunt. The San Diego Chargers, the Detroit Lions, those teams round out the tier.
4: Okay, so, I mean, my heart says the Detroit Lions, but

0: you got to look at, okay, San Diego, whatever we think of Harbaugh, he is a good football coach, but is Justin Herbert going to be, is he going to ultimately be able to take that step? He's got all the talent in the world, but it comes down to, can he protect the ball in the playoffs? I don't think he'll actually be able to do it. They've been plagued by injuries the last couple of years as well. I think they're still a ways away, even though they did make the playoffs and they have jumped the wings.
1: I say they won the Atlantic.
0: Yeah.
1: A good, tough Atlantic.
0: Hey, good for them. I guess I'd have to say Milwaukee.
1: Okay, they have the best odds.
0: I think Milwaukee, especially with, I know that there's more than just Mizrowski as in their pitching staff, but they finally have what looks like a really good pitching staff. And can they match that with the bats?
1: Yeah, to me, they're the NL version and a better version of the Guardians, where they do a lot of little things right. They run the bases, they go first to third, they can steal bags, they pitch, they do the little things well.
0: They're scrappy.
1: They're scrappy, but they win more than Cleveland, which is why I have them a tier up. They're 12-1 to win the World Series. Lions are 17-1. They have a 68-year drought. Don't need to tell people in the city that.
0: Yeah.
1: John, how likely is it that they are the next Knicks?
0: Well, I think it's possible for them to be there this year. They got the last place schedule. And if the offensive line gels, if they get some chips to fall their way in the secondary, and that means Kirby Joseph is healthy more than he's not, Brian Branch is back earlier, and they get Tyrion Arnold, maybe even Ennis Rakestraw. I know Dan talked about Ennis Rakestraw last week. Like, now is the time. I think he's had, a total of, 30 snaps in his career. But when you read his scouting report, I know Doug was doing it the other day, you're like, well, that's the guy that we want.
1: Yeah, that's the stuff they need.
0: And so if he's able to be a kind of a shadow of that even, I think there's a chance the Lions could make that happen.
1: Tier one is one team.
0: Oh.
1: The team most likely to end a 50-year drought, the Buffalo Bills.
0: Huh.
1: They flirted with it. They've been in that AFC title game damn near every year. Consistently on the edge of finally breaking through.
0: Everybody
1: knows about the four Super Bowls too, but this group has been on the cusp.
0: Yes, they've had their opportunities. And, okay, so in terms of skill players, I do think it was a huge opportunity for them to go get DJ Moore and to pair him with Josh Allen. Keon Coleman still being on the roster seems a little awkward after
1: you think
0: the things that they had to say about him after. But James Cook in the backfield, Josh Allen, as we all know, he's got an MVP under his belt. Offensive line wise, I think they're ready to rock and roll.
1: Yep.
0: It's going to be, can they stay healthy defensively? That's really been the big issue. Ed Oliver up front, Greg Russo. I know they've made some additions. So it's just a matter of, can they stay healthy enough in the second? Basically in the defense.
1: Yeah, up and down that defense. Bradley Chubb, the veteran they brought in, TJ Parker.
0: Right.
1: One of the rookies that they drafted. Make that front a little more dangerous. Do you agree with me? They are the team most likely in all of sports to break a drought.
0: Yeah, they are the most likely, which probably means they won't be the one.
1: Okay, so then that's the question we pose to you guys.
0: Who is it?
1: 18 teams who have been in the same city for 50-plus years without a title. Bottom tier, Canucks, Jets, Dolphins, Browns, Falcons, Suns. Tier 3 is Vikings, Bengals, Hawks, Maple Leafs, Guardians, Padres, and Flyers. In the hunt, the Chargers, Lions, Brewers, and Sabres, and the Buffalo Bills, Tier 1 title conversation.
0: All with 50-plus years of a championship drought. And if I'm sitting there going, okay, I'm not just going to take the Bills because they're in Tier 1, and I'm going to go in all facets, all tiers, I think I'd have to step down to Tier 2 and see the Brew Crew.
1: Okay.
0: Milwaukee Brewers. I think they're the ones out of this group of professional franchises. And I don't know if it's one of these teams this year.
1: Right. That's the other thing.
0: But after 57 years, I think the odds are that I would take Milwaukee.

0: 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We'll collect some feedback. 248-539-9797. 97.1.
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3: Good morning. Tigers got a win last night. Colt Keith hit three home runs. He had one on the season. And the Tigers beat the Astros.
4: Mm-hmm.
3: Not great news. Gleyber Torres injured swinging a bat, left the game. And the scheduled starter, Troy Melton, didn't start. Had a back issue.
4: Yeah. Frustrating.
3: Even when they win, there's some annoying injuries to deal with.
4: Sure. But all that really matters is the win.
3: Yep.
4: And so now you've got a stretch of Tigers pitchers where I would think odds would be in your favor. You're supposed to have odds in your favor every time Valdez takes the mound. He will be today. Casey Mize makes his return tomorrow. And then Tarek Skubal on Friday.
3: Yeah,
4: Thursday.
3: And then you get Skubal in division-leading White Sox.
4: Mm-hmm.
3: Who would have thought? So anyway, I guess the good is that the Tigers won yesterday. The bad is, well, bad for you, funny for me. You gave soccer a chance yesterday.
4: I did, and I was just so frustrated because I left yesterday's show thinking, you know what? Always try and do a little self-evaluation. Do I have holes in my game, meaning my radio game right now? And I thought, you know what? Hey, the World Cup is going on. I should be more in the know of what's going on in the World Cup, not just with Team USA, because I said, hey, Team USA plays. I don't care what the sport. Right now it's World Cup. I'm bought in, cheering for the red, white, and blue. So yesterday I decided I'm going to sit down and watch. I didn't watch all four games, but I watched parts of all four games. There are some slow moments in the game of soccer, which I understand there are in every single sport. Certainly one of my favorites, baseball. I understand there's some slow moments.
3: Mm-hmm.
4: And I would make sure to tune in with, I'd start watching every game and then I would get doing some projects and then I would tune in with about 75 minutes, 80 minutes. And, you know, I'd make the jokes about the extra time, where does it come from and all this stuff. But I thought, this is great, right? I am going to see some wins and some losses. But yesterday there was no winners and there were no losers. Out of four games, they all ended in a tie. They played 90 minutes plus extra time and ended up, as they began with the same score.
3: Tom will point out it is half of the World Cup games, 8 of the 16.
4: Yes. Not ended. Team USA. Hey, we routed them 4-1.
3: Half the games have been ties.
4: Yeah. Come on.
3: I just love it because you gave it a chance. You watched all four games, parts of them.
4: And that's what I'm rewarded with. I didn't even spend money on tickets. I didn't go to SoFi. I didn't go to LA. I didn't go to Seattle or wherever else they're playing. I know you're going up to Toronto and odds are it's going to be a tie. Enjoy your time.
3: Do you find it weird, like, the tie is a win for certain teams? Like, Cape Verde ties the number 3 team in the country, Spain. For them in the waning
4: number
3: minutes.
4: Number 3 team in the world.
3: As a country?
4: Yeah. We're starting to get into football mode.
3: Sorry, we're in ugly American territory. The world stage, Spain's the number 3 team. So a tie at the end is a major victory for Cape Verde?
4: It was. The announcers were actually saying it was a win,
3: like,
4: for them.
3: Egypt scores early on Belgium. And Belgium's like, we can't lose to Egypt. So the second half, there's a push and they tie the game and it's a thrill. It's a rush, John. You didn't feel that way.
4: No, I didn't quite feel that way. I mean, I was happy for them. They took it as a win and they were celebrating because they did something that it was a long odds for them to even tie. But
3: yeah, I'm not a fan of the tie either. It's just the most, it's the least satisfying conclusion. Like, losing stings, right. But
4: I know.
3: At least there's a conclusion.
4: And last night we had the game on as we were, you know, saying goodnight. And I told Lisa, I'm like, I watched 3 games today. They all ended in ties. She thought that was hilarious. And then I didn't stay up all the way to the end of last night's game. I wake up this morning to find that out of 4 games, there were 4 ties.
3: You're going to give the 3 games today a chance?
4: Well, what time do they start?
3: 3, 6, and 9.
4: 3, 6, and 9. I will.

0: probably catch the end of three.
1: Okay, that's France, Senegal.
0: Okay.
1: France is considered a powerhouse. Favorite, yes.
0: Yeah. Parts of six.
1: So that's Iraq and Norway.
0: Yeah, it's Heather's people.
1: Heather's people.
0: Yeah.
2: Yeah.
0: Norway.
2: I got it. Yes.
1: Was there a confusion there?
3: Not Iraq.
1: I don't know. I mean,
0: and who's playing at nine? I'll catch the start of that one.
1: Argentina, Algeria. And Rock Chalk, Algeria at 9 o'clock tonight, John.
0: I'll catch the beginning of that one. So I'll catch parts of all of them.
1: Argentina won the last World Cup. So you got some names playing today.
0: So the only name I know, and it's only because I sing the song to the kids, is Mbappe.
1: Yes. For France.
0: Right, for France, right. So Mbappe. What?
2: Oh, Hanson Brothers? Yeah. I'm singing Get Low right now in my head from the 369. Anyway.
1: Yeah.
2: Anyone know that song?
0: Okay. Yes.
2: That's all I got in my head right now.
0: Uh-huh.
3: When I have to pick up my son, Low, I say, I got to make like Little John Get Low.
0: Uh-huh.
2: Well, that's in my head.
0: Are you going to wave bye to us today? Everybody waves by in a different way.
2: They do. Yes, they do, John.
1: Did you see that story?
0: Just a hand wave.
1: Gator.
4: Which story?
1: The Birmingham twerking.
4: I did. I just saw it live on social media. I was like flipping through. Erica Erickson had a story on it. I was like,
0: oh, yeah. What? And, we actually have. Greg, can we pull that drop real quick? Hold on. We got to get Gator to get his headphones on. Because
1: he probably heard the drop. He watched the video.
0: Well, you've watched the video, and I'm sure you could imagine what the new drop is. And first of all, thank you, Erica, for such a great drop.
1: She's a very serious reporter.
0: Yes, this is our new drop.
5: Women twerking on top of cars.
4: All that for the women's working on cars.
1: Huh? Uh-huh. Yeah. Big payoff. Yep.
4: Yeah. I mean, it was extraordinary. And also a bit frightening, too. You know, if you're going to get into the world of
0: renting
4: out your home and then something like that happens.
2: It wasn't Buddy. He rented it to his friend, he said.
4: Even worse. I mean, that can happen and turn like quickly and like, oh, no, that doesn't happen. But it gets attention because it happened in Birmingham.
2: Mm-hmm.
4: You know, you get the affluent community, and next thing you know, everybody's all up in arms. But, I mean, the video was like, if that happened in any street in any town USA, you're going to go nuts. Like, you can't do that.
0: Yeah. Well, that's in Birmingham. That's what happens when the dollar store comes to town.
4: Is that right? Anyway, they got a Sheetz coming just a couple of miles away from that.
0: Imagine that party.
4: Right? No, I'm kidding.
1: Carson Anderson. Yeah.
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7: Hello and welcome to the Karsh and Anderson program. Anderson is back. Hello, Anderson.
8: Hello, Karsh.
7: How are you?
8: I'm doing very well.
7: That's good. You spent yesterday on the golf course in the Rocket Classic Media Day outing, which is part of your something you do annually, which I hope isn't totally 100% diggity done, but... did you come away with any hope that there's might be a new sponsor found or anything, or is that
8: the term "never say never" was thrown out there a couple times? Yeah. I think they're sad that this is it's the way it's happening, but I think they also understand what's going on. Mm-hmm. It's too bad. I wonder if anything changes because they've made changes to the golf course. I assume it's to appease. the PGA, and they had a video with some of the players talking about the changes that are being made, and because they've been updated with pictures and videos and stuff. And you know, Ricky Fowler is obviously he's like one of the spokespeople with this tournament because of his close ties with Rocket, and the golfers that were on the camera and talking about it, they all said the right things. Well, we like the changes they're making. It's adding more character to the course and. And we got to play the South Course, which is not the course where the tournament is going to be held on. Typically, in years past, we played the exact course that the pros will play. But because it's still under construction, it's been under construction for 11 months. We weren't able to get on there, but you could see once you got to when we were finishing up, it was a shotgun start. So we started on 5, but you could see. Some of the changes, and one of the holes, it's the remember the 313 area, right, where you have the par 5. If any golfer gets an eagle on the par 5, a hole in one, and then a birdie on the par 4 in the 3 consecutive holes, there's a lot of money donated to charity, and somebody can also wins a big prize if they do it. But regardless, there's tons of money donated for every eagle, every hole in one, or every birdie on those 3 holes. And what centers those 3 holes is this little pond. And the pond is no longer there. They filled it in. And it's a different kind of grass. It's in there now. So it's startling to see, actually. Like, whoa. Like, that's different. But also, there was a massive difference between... The course we played was great. In great shape. But then you looked over at the championship course and how that's going to look. And I've never seen it look better.
7: Really?
8: Like, it really... It's startling how different it looks compared to the course we played on. And we played on a nice course.
7: I mean, at the core of this, I guess I'm slightly pissed at the PGA Tour pros. I feel like not enough of them decided to come here and support this event. And, you know, look, we're not an exotic locale. Got it. But an opportunity to expand the game and expose it to people inside the city of Detroit proper is a cool thing. And I just, had there been greater, bigger,

0: names, there would have been better attendance. And every year when we saw a name we recognized commit, you and I would get, hey, oh, cool, yeah. And we'd applaud it. And Golf Guy would text our show and tell us,
1: the top 10.
0: Yeah, he's rated 31st in the world. Who cares? And I'm like, okay, got it, yeah.
1: And it is a shame. It's a shame that it was a tournament that you weren't going to see Rory McIlroy, you know. But when it started, you did see some guys. I mean, albeit it would be like one or two of the top guys. Like Dustin Johnson played one year. Bryson DeChambeau won it one year.
0: You'd have to go back and look.
1: Mickelson.
0: Somebody could look up and come up with like the best field they ever had.
1: Mm-hmm.
0: And why didn't it build from there?
1: Well, COVID hit, which was
0: COVID
1: big,
0: hit, and then the signature events. Liv sucked a bunch of guys.
1: Well,
0: all the
1: Liv
0: more reason
1: came
0: why
1: first,
0: Liv.
1: And then they came
0: Liv
1: up with a signature
0: sucks,
1: event.
0: Okay, yeah. Everything about Liv sucked. It just sucked. As a casual golf fan, hated Liv. But Liv didn't help. Then they deemed the signature events. Detroit didn't get that status.
1: Right, which that killed them. And then the placement on the schedule didn't do them any favors.
0: You know, and I sit here and you go to that thing yesterday and I love that they're never say never, but it's probably not happening.
1: No, it's probably not. Unless things change. I mean, like you say, never say never. You can come up with somebody else might want to sponsor, or they get a corporate sponsorship from somewhere else. Maybe it's, you know, General Motors or Ford Motor Company, or somebody else can step up and do this. But I mean, you're going to have to. There's so much money involved to make it one of those signature events, or to get this idea of tier one and tier two that the PGA Tour is considering. It's such a haves and have nots scenario that, like, who in the right mind wants to go and pay top dollar to go see tier two?
0: It deems this some tournaments like minor league events.
1: Yeah, it really does. I think it's so stupid.
0: You know why they're doing this? It's because they're all responding to Liv.
1: Right, but Liv's done. Like, you don't, I mean, this is so, it's so aggravating because this new system they're going to come up with, like, I don't know if it starts next year or not. It's beyond dumb. And I don't know why you went to the world of beyond dumb when you could just simply, you know, try to tweak what you have. This is a major change and it's going to turn people off from going to these other events. Like, you know, it's great to watch these events and you see thousands of people gathered at the 18th green waiting for the finisher to come in. And hey, are we going to get a playoff? Let's get a play. Everybody wants a playoff. And then you're going to have these tier two events where there's going to be dozens waiting at the 18th hole to see guys finish. It's not the same. It's going to be awful. But hey, look, there's still plenty of, there's like, what, 6 weeks until this tournament? I think this comes up at the end of July into early August. And so there's still like five, six weeks to where people will say, hey, I'm going to play. And I know last year, even up to like the a few days before, you had people committing late. So yesterday they got a commitment from Wyndham Clark. I guess it was a commitment earlier from Siwoo Kim and some others.
0: And Wyndham Clark.
1: Xander Schauffele's going to play.
0: We were planning on talking about Wyndham Clark yesterday already because of what he did at the Canadian Open. You saw that?
1: Yes.
0: With the USA hockey jersey. It was freaking awesome. He put on a Jack Hughes jersey and teed off at the Canadian Open. It got booed and then rolled it within 5 feet and birdied the hole and waved at the crowd as he got booed off the green. It was kind of a good, fun trolling kind of deal. And
1: that was hated all Sunday.
0: Yes, but whatever. This guy is, you know, coming to Detroit adds a little bit to the personality. And it just feels like it's all for naught, though. It feels like every time they got a big name in the past, I was looking for this event to get better footing. And we needed everything to go right. We needed the big names to commit. We needed a better spot on the calendar. Probably needed that signature event status and got really none of it. And I guess we shouldn't be stunned that in the end it goes away.
1: Now, but I wonder if they've got stuff on a pull, you know, something pulled up under their sleeve there where it's because it's the grand finale of the event, will they somehow try to make it more appealing to some of the bigger names in golf, or really appeal to them, and say, because you can't pay them off. I mean, that's illegal. You can't do that to get them to come. But there are ways around that, you know, to donate money to different charities and stuff. But I don't know. I would love to see if they were able to get a couple of the monster names, like if you got Scottie Scheffler or Rory McIlroy to show up. I know it's a dream, but it's

0: something that would really would transform the event, and it would be either a nice way to go out or something that pumps life back into the idea that let's keep this event going. And let's see how the course, I mean, the way the course was looking, like I said, I've never seen it look like that. It looks fantastic. I wonder if that makes a difference to the players on tour. Those guys are there like, oh my God, they really stepped it up.
1: But it's not too late, huh?
0: They say never say never. Yeah. I don't know. I mean, I'm ready to play.
1: How'd you play?
0: Oh, I played quite well yesterday.
1: Did you? Attaboy. Was it play your own ball or was it a scramble?
0: It was play your own ball.
1: And who'd you play with? He brought a scorecard in.
0: I played with Evan and Rieger.
1: Yeah.
0: And Jason.
2: Did you bring, you brought your scorecard in?
0: It was that good. And Jason Colthrop from Channel 4.
2: Did you bring
0: 4.
2: In your mock draft too?
0: I did not.
2: Doug, what are you reading right now?
0: He's reading the scores.
1: If this is true, this is your best round of your life by far.
0: Yes.
1: I'll go check the veracity of what he just showed me.
0: I will also say this though. It played to a par 68.
1: Okay.
0: So there were only two par fives. Right. But there were six par threes and 10 par fours.
1: We have somebody who played with you. I'll check the veracity of this. Okay.
0: Well, it's his handwriting, so that should help you out.
1: Carson Anderson, 91. Nice M1.
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0: from Chris in Houston. Hate to break it to you guys. No interest from pros and their corporate partners in Detroit golf event. No history, no local players. Dud. We're well aware of there being no history. We're well aware that not enough of the big pros showed up. We're well aware of many of its failings, and which is why at the conclusion of our conversation last segment, we said everything had to go this tournament's way. And a lot didn't. A lot didn't. Not getting the preferred event status. What's it called? I'm blanking. Where you get the extra prize money? Signature. Signature event status. Not getting a good spot on the calendar didn't help. No.
1: And it's a much better spot on the calendar now. Unfortunately, it looks like it's too little too late. You know, they've made changes to the golf course. That might be too little too late. But we'll see. I don't know. Like I said, there's still 5 weeks or so to go to try to lure players to commit to this event. And you know, there are some bigger names. And there are plenty more big names that they can go after. I think it'd be great if they can get J.J. Spaun to commit. Remember, he won the U.S. Open last year, and then he was committed to play in the Rocket. And he said, well, I just need some time to relax.
0: He committed before he won the U.S. Open. Then he won the U.S. Open.
1: And backed out.
0: Yeah.
1: This is a better time in the calendar, I think, because it gets more competitive too when you get towards the end and towards the FedEx Cup, and everybody wants to jockey for their position, whether they want exemptions from the first tournament of that, that they have to move up in the standings. And if you're going to do that, well, you got to accumulate points. How do you accumulate points? By finishing high in other tournaments.
0: Do you? I mean, I'm a casual golf fan. But I do watch and I do like it and I do play. But there's no minimum number of tournaments you have to play, right?
1: I don't know. I think there is.
0: But is there?
1: Yeah.
0: That number should be higher if there is. Because you should support the events.
1: Yes, you should. But at the same time, they recognize that there was an appeal to live that was beyond the money. And some of that appeal was you're playing less events so people can have more of their life back. Look, LIV gave them the best of every world. You got to play fewer events. You got to play fewer rounds because you were only doing three rounds instead of four. And you were paid ridiculous sums of money. And on top of that, you know, they did this shotgun start thing and everything was the whole tournament was done, or each round was done in 5 hours. There were a lot of things that appealed to golfers with that. Unfortunately, you know, it pulled some really great golfers away from the PGA Tour, and then we're stuck in a mess we are. But one of the things the PGA Tour has done to try to combat that is create the signature events. It is, which also makes the better golfers want to play in those events and not the others, so it does hurt, ultimately, the other tournaments like Rocket. It's too bad.
0: Mike from Sterling Heights says, I was lucky enough to grow up at the Detroit Golf Club. I think it's too easy for these guys, to be honest. I think it's the first or second easiest tournament each year.
1: Well, I don't know if that really...
0: against the Buick Open.
1: Yeah, look, how many events are we watching where there are scores that are in the 20s for being 20 under par? We see a bunch of those, and yet they still get played. They recognize that, I think, at DGC, and that's why they've made some major changes to the course. Upcoming, and we'll see if it's more difficult if the scores are in the high teens and low 20s as opposed to the mid to high 20s.
0: Nick in Shelby Township, the Rocket always got shafted by the tour schedule. That's the biggest issue for the weak fields. Sandwiched between two majors and playing after the U.S. Open and Travelers screwed them because none of the big name guys want to play 3 weeks in a row with a third event like the Rocket. It wasn't a signature event or major. I think he needed a comma there. Playing the third in a row like the Rocket was, it wasn't a signature event or a major. Yeah.
1: There you go.
0: Not sure how true this is, but I heard a rumor that the Rocket mortgage will end up being moved to Oakland Hills. That's from Vince.
1: I haven't heard anything like that, but I'm not tuned into all the inner workings.

0: makings of that. I don't know if the Oakland Hills members would want that. Oakland Hills is getting some monster events over the next 20 years. You know, they're in this rotation of some pretty big events.
1: Mm-hmm.
0: I don't know if they'd want to be tied up where that course is shut down.
1: Well, I heard something today that members basically don't get to play the PGA course because they're working on it so much.
0: Which one?
1: At DGC.
0: Right now, they're not.
1: Yeah.
0: But right now, because it's under construction still. So they will, I heard that they will open it up once it's ready, that they'll have like a week or two to play on it, but that they'll have to walk the course. They're not going to have carts on that course right. to try to keep it as fresh as they can.
2: I heard a rumor too, guys, that the Rocket Mortgage is actually going to Hammond, Indiana. And so, I mean, they are just on the up right now.
1: Hammond is a city on the rise.
2: Yeah. They're hot.
1: Yeah.
2: Hansel hot.
1: That's right. Johnny from Rochester says, how about Ford or Penske for sponsorship? Obviously, both have major ties in the Detroit market.
0: I think there are plenty of people that could sponsor an event, but if you're not going to be guaranteed to get that tier one mm-hmm. status, then what's the point? I mean, honestly, I don't blame anybody for not doing it. Who wants to go to a tier two event unless you're a diehard golf fan? I don't really want to see, you know, the 60 through 120 ranked golfers in the world playing.
1: So who's the YouTuber that's playing? Isn't there some?
0: I forget. Yeah, there is. He's a former pro.
1: Yeah.
0: Former collegian, like runner-up or something like that to the championship. And he was with the Good Golf guys, I believe, or the Good Golf guys. And he is a YouTuber, yeah.
1: And he was given a exemption to play.
0: Yes. It's not like he's, I mean, he's an actual golfer. He's like really good.
1: Okay. This might sound a bit crazy.
0: Not PGA Tour good.
1: But it might help attendance a little bit. And I'll be more interested for sure.
0: Well, yeah, there will be people that would be interested in that.
1: I'm about to propose another exemption.
0: Oh, here we go.
1: You.
0: Yeah, that's right.
1: Gator shot at 81 yesterday, a media day. So give Gator the exemption.
2: I don't think they're far off. I mean, they're trying anything.
0: Right, they're getting really hard up with that.
2: Respect.
1: Let's get Gator out there.
2: If they want a younger crowd, get Bluey and Peppa out there. My kids might show some interest.
1: Okay.
0: Did you get that verified?
1: Yes, I did. Very short, I was told. The course was very short.
0: I said it was. Yeah. I put the caveat. It was par 68. Still beat Rieger by 11 strokes.
1: As one does. All right, so...
0: Nine strokes, I'm sorry.
1: Wild Tiger game last night. Tiger game.
0: Very wild.
1: Yes.
0: And awfully wet.
1: I mean, the headline's Cole Keith, right? The two-run homer in the third to put the Tigers up 4-1, I think 4-0 at the time. The two-run shot down the line to put them up 8-3, and then the solo shot in the ninth.
0: The opposite field
1: to put them up 9-3. Bobby Scales said he hit three different pitches out. It was a sweeper, a changeup, and a slider on the broadcast, which is awesome. And quite frankly, this is the correction. When people talk about corrections in baseball, this can happen both ways. This can happen when you're performing way above your head. The correction comes and you suck for like a month to get you back to what you normally are. But when you've sucked for a couple of months, and Cole Keith didn't suck, but he was hitting no extra base hits.
0: No, he had five games ago, so the mm-hmm. first 62 games, he had zero home runs and he had seven RBI.
1: Mm-hmm.
0: Seven in 62 games for someone who's, you know, pretty much in the top six in the order every game, if not in the top three. He had been playing way up in the order. Since that time, he's hit four home runs. So it's in his last five games, I believe, four or five games. He's hit four home runs and driven in nine. He's had quite a week, Cole Keith has. I'm glad to see it because I'm like, this guy is just... That frame is just too big and too large to not hit for any kind of power. And there he showed it last night, three home runs, bringing his average up to 267 on the season. More importantly, bringing up his OPS. Welcome to the 700 club again, Cole Keith. Good to see it. And let's see if he can be steady now. I don't expect him to be, you know, hitting three home runs a week, let alone in a single game. But I do expect to see some power out of that bat, and we did see it last night, and it was great to watch. And I think for him, you could just see sighs of relief all the time. When he hit the first one last week, and it looked like, you know,

0: he would help to blow that ball over the wall because it just exhale, you know, 420 feet later was just great. You root for a guy like that because he has to be part of this team's future. They took a chance on him. They gave him a little bit of a contract well before he was due, right? Mm-hmm. They gave him a little bit of money and said, all right, we're going to invest in you for 7 years at whatever it is, $5 million a year, something like that. But they gave him the money, some money. They want to see return on that investment. And last night is a monster step in the right direction. It's one game. But let's hope this jump starts the rest of his season and he starts to develop into that player that you all thought he could be.
1: Yeah, I mean, look, it's helpful along, but there was a lot of talking points out of last night's game because it was wild. It really was wild.
0: Stuff that happened before the game.
1: Right, sure. With another Tiger injury, we don't know how serious Troy Melton's is, but then obviously Glaber goes down during the game, and that looks like it might be more serious. We'll get into some Tiger stuff coming up a little bit more in depth a little bit later on. But straight ahead, we have got our Detroit Red Wings Trade Center, spelled C-E-N-T-R-E, news aggregate update blitz thingy, as there is maybe more teams getting involved with Dylan Larkin, including one that really has something intriguing to shop. We will get to that today at 10:31 on Carson Anderson on 97.1.
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0: Carson Anderson, 97.1. Okay, look, we got an ongoing story in Detroit with Dylan Larkin. Everybody is talking about him around the NHL, and we update you every couple days on the very latest reporting and what's being said. We call it the Detroit Red Wings Trade Center aggregate update blitz thingy. All right, Gator, let's start with this from David Pagnotta from the fourth period at NHL Network. He's reporting that the Red Wings and Dylan Larkin on that front, quote, it sounds like it's more of a futures-based package, at least right now. Is this a star-for-star type of swap? It doesn't sound like it. So, a couple things here. That implies that the general manager, if he's comfortable making a trade like this for futures, is making a trade thinking he's going to be around for a while to see said futures. People already are questioning whether or not Yzerman should be making this trade. Ultimately, it's his job to make the best trade for the Detroit Red Wings, whether he gets to see the fruits of the trade or not. Because if it's all for like draft capital or young affiliated draft prospects that have been drafted and are playing right now, still in college or whatever, like Porter Marton was last year when he was with Philly. But the point is, you got to make the best trade, even if the Red Wings trade Dylan Larkin and see maybe even nothing at the NHL level in return coming back.
1: Well, I take this into mind, too. This reporter doesn't know because this is spoken to Steve Yzerman. The only way he would have information is if he's spoken to somebody, sources from the other teams that are looking to talk to the Red Wings. And then what are you getting? Is he getting the half the story where it's, let's say you're dealing with Minnesota. Minnesota says, well, we're only going to be giving up prospects. So if you want Dylan Larkin, it's going to have to be for prospects. You're not getting the whole story, so you don't know.
0: Because you're only getting the other team's
1: version. You're only getting the other team's version. You're certainly not getting Steve Yzerman's version, and I doubt that Chris Draper or anybody else in the hierarchy is going to leak anything to the media about what's going on. So I don't know if that's entirely accurate. Is it logical to think that's what teams are going to offer? I think it's logical to think that if you're going with the original three teams, you know, if you're looking at whatever it was, Vegas and Minnesota and Florida, the other team, if you're going to restrict it to those teams that are ready to win a Stanley Cup now, that don't want to give up anybody from the core, of course that makes sense that they would only give up prospects. Does that make sense for the Red Wings? Well, it depends on how deep your prospect pool is, what your draft pick is in this upcoming draft or future draft picks that you would give up. I think when you're dealing from those teams that are really good, they may not have the great prospect pool. So I'm not sure that the deal's ever going to get done with those top tier teams because they just may not have enough.
0: Yeah, look, and I will say this. If for Steve Yzerman, if all he's getting back is prospects and draft picks and nobody that's NHL ready, you almost need the NHL media to say, well, he got a ton. Even though none of it's going to be in the winged wheel this year, he got a ton. Because if it's a stretch, I think this town is going to revolt.
1: It could, but there are other things that this trade is so interesting and what could end up happening, because I think if you're going to deal with a top tier team, you're probably going to have to bring in a third team. And that third team might have the NHL ready player. For the player that's on the roster that makes sense. So keep that in mind, and also keep an open mind that, you know, the move, if you end up trading Dylan Larkin for prospects, it frees up $8.5 million in your cap space. And that allows for either trading for another team's higher-priced player that they don't want. You've got prospects that you can trade, and you've got money now to spend in free agency, too, on some of these other players.
0: All right. Well, we will continue to monitor.

0: But there are teams calling, apparently, and there's a lot of talk. Peñota went on to say that he's heard other teams are getting involved, but Detroit is still in a tough spot.
1: You know, I've heard San Jose, I've heard Dallas, heard Utah, Philadelphia to a degree. At least they have interest. Or I don't know if they're one of the teams. But it sounds like the other three are. And I think it'd be open if another opportunity presented itself to consider it. But this puts Detroit in a tough spot because I don't see right now anyway. I don't see a hockey trade. Mm-hmm. I don't see a talent for talent swap. So you're taking young picks, young players and picks, excuse me. And then you're either keeping them and prolonging your rebuild for another 50 years or whatever, however friggin' long it's been, you're packaging those up and you're trying to get immediate assets in another fashion. Mm. So we'll see kind of what happens, but it's not an easy spot for Yzerman to be in, and he's not too happy about it.
0: Okay, that is courtesy of the Hello Hockey podcast. He mentioned San Jose. San Jose has the number 2 overall pick. Could the number 2 overall pick be a satisfying return from San Jose, maybe with some other stuff, but somebody who is NHL ready, but not a top tier prospect? Number 2 overall pick, there are some guys that are close to NHL ready at the top of this draft.
2: Yeah, you look at the right things. Get Gavin McKenna, the kid who played at Penn State last year, that he'll be the top pick in the draft. And then you've got, you know, a number of guys at number 2 that may be there. Ivar Stenberg is the Swedish forward that's likely to go 2nd overall. And, you know, because you play in the Swedish league, you're not throwing up crazy numbers. It's like you can't just look at stats and say, oh, this makes sense. It's a skill set, really, that you're looking at. And this guy is supposed to be an incredible playmaker. He's got great vision on the ice. He ended up with 33 points in 43 games last year. In the under-20 team, he had 18 points in 15 games last year with Sweden. So, but played internationally in the offseason there in the World Championships. So there's something there to like. I don't know if it's feasible if you're San Jose. You've done so well in the draft. Maybe you want to keep going that route, and you've really mined very well the last couple of years. But the thought of adding Dylan Larkin to that team, if you're San Jose, if I were the Sharks, I'd do it because you've got a young team. And I haven't looked at their salary cap situation, but I think that I'm guessing they could probably handle it pretty well. But is that enough for the Red Wings in return to get the number 2 overall pick? One would think it probably is.
0: Yeah. Caleb Mahaltra, who's played at Brantford of the OHL, had 84 points in 67 games. That is a stat league, by the way. And Keaton Verhoff, who is at North Dakota, is a right-hand shot defenseman who is 6'4". And over 200 pounds. So he would be a guy that could put on some more weight, but also guys that could be NHL ready.
2: And yeah, Mahaltra's big, and he's the son of Manny Mahaltra, who played a very physical game. So there's definitely appeal there.
0: Interesting. San Jose and the number 2 pick. Something to think about. In the meantime, on a Blackhawks podcast, the Blackhawks Breakaway on the Chicago Sports Network, they had Frank Saravelli on, hockey insider for TSN. He talked about Yzerman's challenge and what he thinks may happen.
3: I'd probably lean a little bit to Florida, although that number 9 overall pick might be some part of some package that makes Detroit better. But you're right in that Yzerman has to navigate. This is not going to be another rebuild. They can't. They're trying to end a playoff drought. It's not, hey, we'll just take futures back and redo this. They need help here and now. And that's where I actually think Minnesota has some potential here. If you're the Wild and you've been trying to get this franchise center that you've never really had, well, this is your opportunity to get him and get that team of U.S. Olympians together with Faber and Hughes and Boldy and the general manager. If it means saying goodbye to Jesper Wallstedt, like, I don't know about you guys, and I don't, like, say this flippantly about 21-year-old franchise goalies. Like, I just think Philip Gustafson can give you some modicum of what Jesper Wallstedt would. And goalies are like, I think goalies are voodoo. Like, goalies are voodoo anyway. You don't know what you're getting year to year. I'm trading the 21-year-old franchise goalie, and I'm giving you whatever else it is that you require in order for me to get my hands on the one position.

0: action that's keeping us from winning.
1: Okay, Volstead, I don't know how good or bad this kid is. I just keep hearing franchise goaltender. And it sounds like he's far outperformed whatever the Red Wings thought that Kosa was going to be, and they did take Kosa ahead of Volstead in that draft. But if you can get him to throw in Charlie Strammel, would you be happy with that return? How good would this goalie have to be for you to be happy with this return?
2: I'm not interested in the goalie because Red Wings have goalies in their system. They have several goalies in their system. And you mentioned the Kosa was drafted ahead of Wallstedt. And Wallstedt played very well last year. 2.61 goals against average and had a .916 save percentage in 35 games with the Wild. So it's already proven at the NHL level. But everything that the reporter had to say is accurate about goaltending. It changes one year to the next. They're very rare that you get this solid goaltender for like a 10-year block, and he's that guy. I mean, it just doesn't happen. It's just so rare. It's going to be ups and downs. And I don't know if he's light years better than Sebastian Kosa, but he's gotten the opportunity where Seabass has not gotten the opportunity. And Sebastian Kosa may not even be the number one Red Wing prospect. It might be Postova or Trey Augustine for that matter. If the Red Wings were to make a deal with Minnesota, and right now I kind of don't even want it to happen out of spite because I don't want Dylan Larkin to get his way and go to the team that he desperately wants to go to, because I don't think it's fair. But let's say they do work out a deal there. And Wallstedt would have to be part of it because he's their top prospect. The only reason I would do it is because I'd be able to spin either I'm spinning Wallstedt off for another player, or I'm bringing in a third team, and it's just part of that trade. Again, this is where the third team makes sense. Strammel makes a lot of sense, the former Spartan product and also played at Wisconsin. He's a bigger kid, plays with an edge, and, you know, can he be kind of like Porter Martone, I guess, in some ways? He wasn't as prolific at scoring as Martone was, but this was a guy who had over a point a game at Michigan State, and I think he had, 18, 19 goals in the 30-something games. I don't hate that. I feel like I'd still want something a little bit more than Strammel and Wallstedt, and I'm not sure if that's asking too much. How desperate is Minnesota to get that deal done? I think Minnesota might be more desperate than Detroit.
1: I think they might be, yeah. It could be one to keep an eye on. And that concludes the Detroit Red Wing Trade Center News Aggregate Update Blitz thingy here on Carson Anderson on 97.1. If you want to keep talking Red Wings, we will take your phone calls and feedback. Got some Tiger stuff to get to. There is a lot to talk about with last night's game, including a big picture look at what this team is up against. All that coming up here on Carson Anderson on 97.1.
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1: One thing's for sure as we talk our way through all this possibility with Yzerman and a Red Wing trade is there is one time constraint, and that is the draft is next week. And if he's looking for draft picks, San Jose, according to Pignota, San Jose is involved. If San Jose is involved, they have the number two overall pick. Florida's been dangling the number nine pick, according to reports. And there are also confirmed reports that Florida's called and made an offer. So you'd have to think the number nine pick was involved. And Yzerman has to decide, can I do better than draft picks? If not, which package of draft picks and players can I put together to make this worth my while? To have what is going into this offseason, the most coveted veteran asset out there in the conversation at the very least, but it's not a great free agent market, and now you have a player like Dylan Larkin being asked to be traded, and so there's a market there. He's got to capitalize on having this asset. 248-539-9797. Let's go to Dennis in Farmington Hills. Hi, Dennis.
2: Hey, hi, Doug. And Gator. This was on NHL Rumors last night, and it's when things are too good to be true, they're usually not true, but Vegas offering Pavel Dorieyov and Thomas Hertl to the Wings for Dylan Larkin. And again, it's a rumor, but I'll tell you this, if that was a solid offer to Steve Yzerman, if I'm Yzerman, I run to that trade.
1: Pavel Dorieyov's contract situation?
2: He's a restricted free agent, and so they're under a salary constraint. All the things that Vegas does, they're hurting for money. They got dead money in Peter Angelo, a big contract, and he's not even playing. They want to re-sign Rasmus Anderson, and he's going to take a ton of money. So they're going to try to switch some contracts. They'd like to have Larkin, obviously, but Hertl signed for four more years. That would be a good move for us. He's a good center, big time, 24 goals. This Dorieyov, he had 12 goals in the playoffs, Doug, and he had his last 2 years at 37 and 35 goals.
1: Yep. I mean, did he cite where he heard this rumor? I'm hesitant to give this any credence. Because we have no idea where it came from. Sounds a little too good to be true.
2: Well, and I agree with you on that, but I'll tell you one thing. To add to what Gator said earlier, there's not a way in the world the Red Wings are going to be involved in a trade for this goalie from Minnesota. There's just no way. We're stockpiling goalies right now.
3: I said that there's no way that they would hang on to him. They'd have to be a third team involved, where I think that if you're going to trade with Minnesota, he has to be part of it, but you're going to have to bring in another team. Because that's where he would go. He wouldn't come to the Red Wings. I can't imagine he'd come to the Red Wings.
1: Or they would start selling off their goalies.
3: Yeah,
2: and
3: which they may do anyway.
2: You, Doug, it's too good to be. It sounds too good to be true. But if that is an offer that he has from Vegas, I would run to that trade.
1: Yeah. What is this about trading a restricted free agent? What are the restraints there? Couldn't you also just make an offer for the player?
3: Yeah, it ends up being like a sign and trade, I would think, but. And Hertl signed for four more years at $8.1 million, and he's already 33.
1: Yeah.
3: But he's been productive, but are you just going to run yourself into the same situation as you have with, like, JT Compher and Andrew Kopp, which feel like they're all the same kind of player?
1: Yeah.
3: That they were more productive before they were Red Wings, and then they got them on the downside, and is this the same thing that's going to happen with Hertl?
1: Feedback coming into the Karsh and Anderson inbox. Let's just hope a trade for Larkin includes another 160-pound, 5'8" Swede. That's from CJ, and I'm guessing that's sarcasm. Jim says, great, we give a team a proven first or second line center, and we get prospects. How many prospects worked out for the Wings so far? One hit out of 10? Looks like Wings fans get screwed again.
3: Well Jim, got two that, well, not even just two, more than two. You've got the Mo Sider and Lucas Raymond. I think Simon Edvinson's a really good piece for the future as well. And we're still undefined with several others, but they've missed on a ton before Yzerman got here. And, you know, right now, Marco Casper doesn't look like that's panning out.

0: It's early, but yes, I am. I'm not blown away, and I'm not blown away with the last couple of drafts, and I'm not blown away with any of the mid-round picks. But you know, there's
1: why.
0: Because none of them were at the big club.
1: I don't see them.
0: I get it, Jim.
1: Yet.
0: I mean, you're counting on Steve Yzerman to do a better job at acquiring prospects that have played professional hockey, most of them, more so than guys in the draft. That's why the draft picks, I mean, the number two overall pick is something he's never had. If San Jose is seriously a contender here, and that, I would feel like that would have to be part of a deal. It's Yzerman's never had that kind of draft capital, so...
1: No, but then what did the person say that they didn't want? What type of player they didn't want?
0: They didn't want a 5'8" Swede.
1: Well, he's 6 feet and 180 pounds, but is Swedish.
0: Yeah. Philly, Utah, San Jose, those are not contenders. How about we keep Larkin and go sell the house and farm to acquire Werenski?
1: Zach Werenski, the defenseman with Columbus, who is, I just read something yesterday that said that he's kind of disgruntled with how things have gone with Columbus.
0: Go get Dylan a buddy.
1: I keep saying in the back of my mind, man, I think there's this 5% chance that they can find a way to acquire players where Larkin ends up saying, wait, I can work with this. I want to be part of this team.
0: It's interesting. We didn't play, but that Blackhawk podcast with Saravelli, they asked him, is there any scenario that he ends up back in Detroit? And he essentially said no. But I think it's more possible than Saravelli does.
1: Well,
0: because I don't think it's 100% no. He seemed to think it was 100% no.
1: Let me ask you this. And I think I might know where you're going on this. If you are upset because Red Wings didn't get Quinn Hughes with a package of players who was rumored to be shipped off in that.
0: Yep.
1: Would you offer that same package or a similar package for Werenski? Because they're very similar players.
0: Yeah, I mean, you'd have to think about it. And... Look, everything doesn't have to be Team USA, go blue guys coming back. No. But, and I want to make that clear. But if Dylan Larkin, if one of the reasons he's unhappy is because of the direction of the Wings and he wanted to go play with some of the Team USA guys, why don't the Red Wings go get one of those guys, which would make them better immediately and perhaps appease their star player?
1: Yeah, just so people know, Zach Werenski, a defenseman, had 22 goals last year and 81 points in 75 games.
0: John in Lake Orion says, Larkin could be a fit for the Sharks because it would definitely establish a team identity. San Jose has been faceless since the days of Joe Thornton.
1: Well, San Jose's incredibly young. You know, they're being led by Celebrini, who's outstanding, and Will Smith. These are two really young players just starting their careers. And, you know, Celebrini came on the second half of last year and ended up with 115 points last season. I mean... That's a guy you absolutely build around. Will Smith, 59 points in 69 games. They're young. They're going to go for it. And to add, it makes sense for them to add a guy like Dylan Larkin. I think it would make sense for them. Would it make sense for them to give up that second overall pick?
0: It's enticing for sure for Detroit. This is a crapper get off the pot for Stevie. No disrespect. He's still a unique person. Second greatest all-time player. We would all love his job. That's from an unnamed texter. I'm glad none of us have that job. But, yeah, I mean, everything we say about Larkin and the criticisms comes with the loved you as a player, rooted for you like crazy, tons of respect. You've built one championship team. It's not working here, unfortunately.
1: I'm sorry.
0: It's all right. Let's get to some Tiger talk. And you got a thought you want to follow up on. We'll get to that today at 11:02. It's Carson Anderson on 97.1.
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16: All right, just to wrap up the Red Wing discussion, although open lines, if you want to keep going, you can at 248-539-9797. It's at a fascinating offseason crossroads for this organization. We were just talking about Eisenman, and you had another thought, but we were up against a hard break.
17: Yeah, the other thought is with people thinking it's the, it was because you said it's a crap or get off the pot moment for him. Mm-hmm. The reality is the NHL draft, the first round of the draft, is next Thursday. So it's just over a week that they have before that happens. I don't know if Eisenman feels compelled to get a deal done before then, or if he's just going to, you know, let this thing play out. He's always looking for the best deal possible. But I would imagine that some teams around the NHL might have a sense of urgency to get something done too, particularly if they know that their bargaining chip is whether it's Florida with the number 9 pick or San Jose with the number 2 pick, if they wanted to do something like that, is that what's going to happen? We'll see. But I do find it curious to see if a deal does get done before the draft. And then, Tom, we got the NBA draft is what, next Monday. Are the Pistons going to get anything done before Monday when it comes to trades? Because we know trades happen fast and furious in the NBA on draft night.
16: Yeah, look, that is a ticking clock for Eisenman. It's a ticking clock. And it, you know, he can use that as leverage as well. And tell organizations and teams that I've got a deal that I like. It involves draft capital. So I've got till next Thursday. So bring your best offer now. But there's pressure on him to get this right. He needs to get it right. And he needs to reshape the organization and do it in a home run fashion. And is there pressure on him? Yes. Should there be pressure on him? Yes. And this has to be a home run. Just has to be a home run. Okay, so let's talk about Tigers. Wildly weird game last night. First of all, did you see that the two teams tied a Major League Baseball record? The first 11 outs of the game recorded all strikeouts.
17: Yeah.
16: All strikeouts. So the Tigers, they did score a run in the first, but struck out for all three outs. Then Drew Anderson.
17: I was going to say, they scored the run because they had, what, two walks and two hit batsmen scored the run.
16: Yep. Then Drew Anderson struck out everybody in the bottom of the first. Top of the second, Tigers scored another run on a McGonagall home run, but all three outs were strikeouts.
17: They clocked it.
16: And then in the bottom of the second inning, first two outs were strikeouts. First 11 outs that were recorded were strikeouts before a ground out to first ended that streak. All in all, this is normally a terrible trend. Of the 27 outs for the Tigers yesterday, 18 were strikeouts.
17: That's insane.
16: That's the kind of thing that leads to a topic packed with phone lines of people bitching about their baseball team.
17: That's 2 out of 3, Doug.
16: Thank you.
17: You're welcome.
16: Instead, they scored 9 runs and won 9-3. Wild, huh?
17: Very wild. When I didn't realize they'd struck out that much, and then they threw that number up on his screen with most strikeouts in the game were compared to number of runs scored or whatever. There was one game where they scored, I think, 17 runs against a Pittsburgh team a few years ago, and yet they struck out like 20 times or something. But this one, 18 strikeouts and you score 9 runs, you don't really care about the strikeouts when you're scoring 9 runs. It bothers you at the time when you see bases loaded and 2 out and somebody strikes out.
16: One of those was Cole Keith, by the way. Yeah. Well, no, he didn't strike out, did he? Was that where he got hit by the pitch?

0: Hit by a pitch and the run scored.
1: Did he strike out with runners on the corners maybe at one point in the game?
0: I think so.
1: Okay.
0: Yes, I think it was like first and third. But Jamai Jones had struck out, and I think Torkelson struck out. I know. It happened to Jamai Jones.
1: We'll get to Jamai in a minute.
0: 65 minutes into the show before we brought up his name. But you'll take it. You score 9 runs, hit 5 bombs. Okay, I'm all about it. You strike out 20 times. If you're going to score 9 runs, you don't care how many times you strike out. You can strike out 27 times. Win the game.
1: Yep. In the meantime, the bad news, the Gleyber Torres injury, we expect to hear something by 2. Actually, I just made that up as well. It's become my new thing. We hope to hear something today on what the long-term prognosis for Gleyber, but Hinch didn't have any information after the game, only called it discomfort in his side. They just got him back.
0: Yeah, it just for, a week and a half or 2 weeks, whatever it was. It sucks because he is so vitally important. Listen to these numbers as they stack up against each other. One player has a .282 average. The other player has a .280 average. One player is a .390 on base percentage. The other player is a .395 on base percentage. One player is a .421 slugging. The other player is .395 slugging. Who are the players? Kevin McGonigal is the first player. Gleyber Torres is the second.
1: Right.
0: McGonigal's got the better slugging percentage. Gleyber has the better on base percentage. And they're pretty close in OPS when all is said and done. Gleyber Torres is a huge part of this Tiger machine going this year and moving forward if they can get to the playoffs. And yet it's also a free agent at the end of the season. And one that if you find yourself and you realize that you're out of it at the trade deadline, he's gone.
1: Yep.
0: But if you find yourself in it, like I've said before, that I don't mind trading Scooble if I'm in it because I think they have enough pitching where they can handle that, and I don't want to let Scooble go for nothing. I know you and I disagree on that, and that's fine.
1: I disagree on the they can trade Scooble and still compete part.
0: Yeah. Well, with Melton, who knows with Melton that now that he didn't make the start yesterday, but that's a big part of my plan moving forward is that Troy Melton's a starting pitcher, but we'll see. But Torres was a guy that I'm not sure that you could get by trade him and still make the playoffs if that was your goal. And to see if he is going to be out, this really hurts on a couple of fronts. It hurts because it hurts the team, and the team may not be as successful trying to make the playoff run. It also hurts because if you thought you were going to trade him, trading damaged goods, a guy who's had an issue with a strained oblique now a second time in the season, that's not going to bode well for his return either. But the Tigers have options for second base. They do have options. Howie Lee he can play at second base, shortstop, or third base on this team.
1: I like Howie Lee.
0: I kind of like him too. I root for him. He's this short, compact swing, and he's got pop in the bat. Had a couple hits last night. And came into pinch hit for Torres and, thrown in that tough situation and ends up with 2 hits in the game and looks more confident now. And he has a really good, he was playing pretty well at the minors too. But with his whole roster situation, Howie Lee's not going anywhere. And if Gleyber Torres is out and they're going to bring somebody else up, it's interesting to see who they decide to bring up. And all the while, you still have this distraction of Jamai Jones.
1: It feels like there is a strong possibility that we are looking at a future where an announcement at some point that Gleyber Torres is back on the injured list with a re-aggravation of the oblique strain. And it's idle speculation on my part. But if it's not that, I will be very pleased.
0: But I will as well. But I also wouldn't mind if he did spend some time there, even if it's something minor. Just look, sit out, relax, get yourself healthy. We'll bring you back in a couple of weeks. Just take it easy. We've got guys that we can bring up. And
1: okay, so is this the Max Anderson window opening up?
0: Potentially, but I still go, because they have Howie Lee can play second base, and he hits right-handed. Because if they wanted to, they can go get Jace Young, who has played second base. He's got like 200 games under his belt at second base in his minor league career. He could play second, and he's left-handed. But, we're talking about replacing Gleyber Torres, and yet what we really should be talking about is replacing Jamai Jones. Because it's another opportunity for him last night against left-handed pitching. Goes 0-for-3 with a couple of strikeouts. Great, he hit the ball kind of solidly the one time he put it in play, but it was 300 feet away and right to center field. So, and I heard AJ

0: AJ's comments the other day about, you know, kind of explaining the situation, why he's here, but also putting it on saying he's got to deliver. He didn't. Again, with multiple opportunities, with runners on base, and he didn't. I don't want to get to that. I'm not that guy who's going to fly off the handle. It's malpractice, and you can't. But let's be honest, he shouldn't be on this team. Well, and it's nothing personal against Jamai Jones. He's not getting the job done. Go get somebody who can. Now, to your point, does this open up that window for Max Anderson because he plays second base or can't play second base? It might, but his numbers have dropped significantly while he's been at Toledo as well. But those outfielders I keep talking about.
1: He did walk a couple times his last time out. Max Anderson did to walk game.
0: And he needs to.
1: I think that's his first of the year.
0: But Corey Jolks and Ben Malgary, two guys play the outfield. I'm not even looking for a position when it comes to Jamai Jones. I'm just looking for a right-handed bat.
1: You got two things going on at the same time. Yeah. One is a second base conversation, which is and you brought up Jamai Jones. I just want everyone to keep in mind. Just please remember that when Jamai Jones gets DFA'd later this week or this weekend, remember that AJ laid down the roadmap. He talked openly about why Jamai was here for the Cleveland and Houston series and the number of left-handed pitchers he might see coming out of the pen, et cetera.
0: Last week when he talked in the morning show.
1: And he said specifically, but he's got to produce. Then after he failed in Cleveland,
0: Cody Stavenhagen.
1: Jesus. In 3-2-1. Writer for The Athletic, right? He had the long quote where he was praising Jamai, what he's brought to the table for this organization, but then near the end said, but for this to be a successful strategy, Jamai has to produce. I think it's clear that the finish line for Jamai Jones in Detroit is the end of this Houston series. And barring some offensive explosion in the next couple of games, remember that AJ in code told us when he gets DFA'd later this week.
0: I would probably do it today if I were him, but I'm more punitive than he is. He's well more thought out than I am. But I also don't want the Gleyber Torres injury to extend Jamai Jones' stay, because I don't think they're two separate things and they should be treated separately, but at the same time.
1: 248-539-9797. We'll get to more of your phone calls and feedback. Take a big picture look at what the Tigers are up against in terms of trying to climb back into this thing and what the path to get there really is. All that coming up today as we continue to talk Tigers here on Carson Anderson on 97.1. Hey, let me tell you about one of the best places in Detroit to go on a Tuesday. 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

0: 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Hello, Hobbs.
1: What's up, boys? I'll keep this short because it does depress me. On June 16th, we're talking about we really need Jamai Jones. Here's the bottom line. This team.
0: Wait, what? What do you mean? On June 16th, we need.
1: We need Jamai Jones as a piece to add to this ball club. Here's the bottom.
0: Nobody said you need Jamai Jones as a piece. Everyone's saying Jamai Jones has to go.
1: Oh, good. Okay, I misheard you because I thought if that's a piece to our ball club, we are screwed.
2: No, he's on the roster, and it feels like it's almost over.
0: It's
2: supposed to be a specialist against left-handed pitching, and he can't.
1: But last night, you look at that ball game, and you're thinking to yourself from the outside looking in. Okay, the guys are seeing it better. You know, it might be a jump start. They struck out 18 times last night. They put no pressure on defense. They don't put the ball in play enough. There is no shot this team is playing in October and November this year. Zero chance. No way. Way too many swings and misses. We can't cash a guy from third with less than two outs. We are screwed. We better be thinking about 2027.
0: Well, Hobbs, I'll tell you this, and sweet mic drop. The way that they are playing and have played for much of this season, what you said is accurate. What they're capable of is better than this. What they've done in June has been better than that.
2: The stumbling block was the series against Cleveland.
0: If they play like crap, you're right. And they're capable of playing like crap. And they've shown long stretches of playing like crap. And if they play, if they're some better versions of themselves, like a correction factor. Colt Keith is going through a correction factor right now. Colt Keith, who's underperformed this year, is suddenly trying to find the mean, and he is. And that's a very, very helpful thing, as you saw last night. Did they win last night's game without Colt Keith? Maybe not. But they do. You can look for some guys who've been underperforming this year to get going. I think Torque is another one to keep an eye on. Does Torque have a streak to raise his batting average, to raise his OPS, to raise his slugging, to hit more home runs? Like, that's all, you know, can he correct and get back to what he has been? In two of the last 3 years, he hit 31 home runs.
2: Yeah, Torkelson is still that guy who steps in the batter's box and could hit a home run at any time. He still is that guy, and he hit one last night. He's got 12 now on the season. I mean, he's probably going to end up with 25 to 30 home runs. He's that swing waiting to happen, and he's a streaky guy.
0: I got to tell you,
2: I wish you were more consistent because there's nobody I root for more than Spencer Torkelson on this team.
0: Really?
2: Yeah, he's my tiger.
0: Is he?
2: He's my tiger, but I mean, I didn't realize that about you. Yeah, but he's got to be better. He's got to be more consistent.
0: Yeah. Now, if they continue to do some things that have dug them the 16 game hole, no, of course they're not going to play in October. I'm keeping my eye out a little bit. And I'll tell you why you should too. Well, you can do whatever you want, Hobbs.
2: They also won the game last night, cobbling together a pitching staff that thought that Troy Melton was going to start and didn't.
0: What gives them a chance, all right, is the American League right now. The last wild card team is a 500 team. That's the American League at this point. The Tigers are chasing 500. Now, they got a ways to go to get there.
2: They got a long ways to go.
0: But they're chasing 500. That's way easier than chasing 92, 93 wins. The American League allows a team like the Tigers, and remember the conclusion before the mic drop was there's no way they're playing in October this year. Somebody around 500 is going to be, most likely in the American League. So that's something to keep in mind. The starting pitching, it's been really good, and on paper, it should get better. The Tigers, in spite of all their injuries and all the starts that they've missed, their starting rotation's been in the top 10 in Major League Baseball in all the key categories, walks and hits per innings pitched, earned runs, batting average against, like the things that make you a good staff. And on paper, it should get better. Now, everything doesn't always go as planned. Like, they lost the Scooble start the other day, although Scooble wasn't probably the reason why. Anyway, the long story short is they've got starting pitching. And the third thing is the correction factor that we just talked about, that a guy like Keith is going through now. And you wonder if there's...

0: one coming up for Torque. So anyway, it's something to keep an eye on. I realize that that's not a team that exactly sounds like a World Series contender, but that wasn't the conclusion that Hobbs brought to the table. Hobbs said there's no way they're playing in October, and I would say that it's a better chance than 0.0.
1: I would absolutely agree with that. The pitching rotation is about to do a line change. You know,
0: right.
1: Out goes Troy Melton Jack Flaherty.
0: Mm-hmm.
1: In comes Verlander, Mize, and Scoobal. Right? They're switching guys in, switching guys out, and I think the guys coming in are better than the guys that are going out. We'll see how long Melton is going to be out for. I don't like hearing that there's back stiffness or back issues, but maybe it's just something simple and a little bit of rest, and he'll be good to go. Maybe he doesn't miss another start. I don't know. We'll find out by 2:00 today, Doug. It's completely inaccurate, but it's completely made up.
0: It's not inaccurate.
1: It's our thing.
0: Now. We just make stuff up now when there's going to be big injury announcements.
1: Yeah, I expect to hear by 2:00.
0: Yep.
1: But that plays a big role in where this team can go, because Troy Melton, I think, is counted on as being one of the better pitchers in this rotation. And when you're not sure what you're going to get with Verlander, who knows what we're getting with Verlander when he comes back. You know, he pitched a simulated game. He looks like he's going to be in the rotation this weekend. I don't know. You know, I feel confident that Tarek Skubal is back and that he'll be sharper his next start out. Casey Mize, don't know. You know, he pitches, Wednesday in the series?
0: Mm-hmm.
1: That's tomorrow, by the way. We'll see. I still like the starting pitching on this team. It's going to have to carry this team. But in the meantime, other guys have started to pick up the hitting since June came around, and it's great. Unfortunately, one of those guys is Kleber Torres, and now he might be out.
0: Well, that could be huge. There's no doubt about that. Let's go to Corey in Birmingham here next. Hello, Corey.
2: Hey, guys. Good afternoon. Good morning.
0: What's up?
2: Guys, I love you guys. I listen to you every day.
0: Oh, thank you.
2: We got to stop this with this team. 85% of those players are minor leaguers. Like, how long are we going to – I just heard the Torkelson.
1: Hold on a second, Corey. I hope you're saying that's hyperbole. Not 85% of this team.
2: But I'm just saying, like, this team cannot hit. That's just the bottom line. The pitching.
1: That's hyperbole. This team is about average in hitting, and actually they've been well above that since June came back around, now that they got so their guys back.
2: Okay. I just don't see, like if we're counting on Gleyber Torres to be the team carrier, like, we're in a world of trouble. Like,
1: why? Gleyber Torres is an all-star.
2: I understand.
1: First of all, you start off saying 85% of this team is minor leaguers. And then you say this team can't hit. Those are both inaccurate statements. Well, and then mention Gleyber Torres.
0: Gleyber Torres is one of the better players.
1: Who's got an OPS? What's his OPS up to? It's 790, which is, about 80 points higher than league average?
2: Well, I'm just trying to say, guys, like, I get what you're saying. I see, but I'm saying, like, so the rookie, the kid, Magala, he's great. I like him. He's your best player. He's the rookie of the team. Like, how long?
0: Do you realize that his slash line is very similar to Gleyber Torres? Magala's hitting 282. Gleyber's hitting 280. McGonigal's on base percentage 490. Glaber's is 390. Glaber's is 395.
2: So Gleyber is a superstar? Is that what you're saying?
0: No, Glaber's as good as Kevin. You're praising Kevin McGonigal and saying Gleyber Torres is, but Gleyber Torres is doing extraordinarily similar things to Kevin McGonigal.
2: He's solid, but he's solid. He's not great defensively. There's a reason why the Yankees got rid of him. Nobody wanted him last year. I'm not saying he's a bad player.
0: I would tell you this.
2: As a team.
0: If he ends up getting traded at the trade deadline, I think they're going to get something for him. I think he'll be coveted at the trade deadline.
1: If he's healthy, he's got to show that he's healthy.
0: But
1: he was going out of his way to, I don't know, try to fit his narrative that his team can't hit. And the reality is, you know, this team is probably right just above average when it comes to a team OPS. I haven't looked at the team numbers against the rest of the league, but their team OPS is 712. Last week, I went with some of the numbers. More than half of the lineup, five guys in their lineup, had well above average OPS.
0: They're in the middle of the pack. They're 18th in Major League Baseball in OPS. They're slightly below the middle, but
1: when you get
0: they've had some real big underperformers this year.
1: But you also get Kerry Carpenter back, and now he's got a 794 OPS. You get Gleyber Torres back, and a 790 OPS. Those two bats in the

0: lineup, that's not a small thing to get those guys back. That's why they're better than you think. All right. Are they a playoff team? Not going to say that just yet. They got to get on a real run to do that. And, you know, they had that stumbling point over the weekend against Cleveland where they lost the series. That was too bad. Pitched well, couldn't hit in that series. And that harkens back to what we saw in May.
1: 248-539-9797. More of your phone calls and feedback coming up. It's Carson Anderson here on 97.1.
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3: 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Winning hits different here. The last day of opening matches, we'll see Portugal face Democratic Republic of the Congo in Houston to kick off Group K, and England will take on Croatia in Arlington, Texas in a battle of the top two betting favorites in Group L. Portugal enters the World Soccer Tournament as one of the most talented teams in the field. They look to get off to a good start as they are massive -350 favorites against Democratic Republic of the Congo. Even though both countries have a rich history, this is only the second meeting between England and Croatia in the World Soccer Championship. Expect a tightly played, low-scoring game with a total

0: 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I'm Eric Pfeiffer. 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
1: As a farm-to-table beef producer, we see one of the biggest bottlenecks in our country is the lack of small packing and processing plants.
0: That's Cleveland Browns great NFL Hall of Fame offensive lineman and now Wisconsin meat processor Joe Thomas. And this is why USDA launched the Small Processors Action Plan earlier this month. Undersecretary for Food Safety Mindy Brashears explains why the action plan is necessary.
2: About 90% of our plants fall in the small and very small category, and that's very much defined in our rulemaking system. And a small plant has less than 500 employees, and our very small plants have less than 10 employees. Over the past several years, we have found research and gathering information that they have some really special needs.
0: There are three pillars of the action plan, all designed to make it easier for these businesses to interact with the agency, get timely answers, and resolve issues without weakening inspection or food safety standards. The first pillar is improving customer service and responsiveness.
2: They need timely answers. So now they're going to have their own system where they can track that appeal, know where it is, or even a question, and they're not just really waiting in the dark.
0: The second pillar is making requirements clearer and easier to navigate.
2: We're going to make sure our notices and directives are written so that they're not so much on the legal or technical side. They're still going to get the information, but we'll provide them with summaries that are easy to understand and that they can implement.
0: And the third pillar is reducing unnecessary burden while maintaining food safety. That consists of streamlining processes related to inspection staffing concerns and appeals, and strengthening coordination with the Small Business Administration to ensure small plants are aware of available resources. USDA also published a notice of funding opportunity for $60 million to fund a fourth phase of the meat and poultry processing expansion program to help eligible meat and poultry processors expand their capacity, encourage competition and sustainable growth in the U.S. meat processing sector, and to help improve supply chain resiliency. You can read more on this at MichiganAgToday.com. Ryan Martin's Michigan Farm Forecast is next here on Michigan Ag Today. 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
4: Moisture working toward the state of Michigan here today, and we're going to be seeing some plentiful action in the days ahead. I'm Chief Meteorologist Ryan Martin. Let's take a look at that Michigan farm forecast. Low pressure, weak low pressure, but low pressure still trying to work through northern Wisconsin this morning and into the UP. This is going to trigger some scattered rain showers first in the western UP, but as this crosses Lake Michigan, I think moisture fills in over the entire rest of the state. Anywhere from a tenth to half an inch through the day today. Coverage about 90%. We'll take a little bit of a break tomorrow morning in midday, and then a big round of thunderstorm action tries to come in from the west. Rain and thunderstorms through Wednesday afternoon, Wednesday night, and through Thursday morning. Anywhere from a half to 1.5 inches with coverage at 100% of Michigan. Cloudy and cool then to finish the week. Well, finish Thursday. Friday, I think we get more breaks in the sunshine and we get some warmer temperatures, but still below normal overall. Dry into the weekend as well. Saturday and Sunday both seeing mixed clouds and sunshine, but no new significant precipitation. Next week, Monday, have a big weather system passing by just to the south. Probably put some rain and thunderstorms in from I-96 to southward. Nothing the rest of the state. We're dry for next Tuesday and Wednesday, seeing showers and thunderstorms come back later in the week. That's a look at your forecast. I'm Chief Meteorologist Ryan Martin.
0: 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I'm Eric Pfeiffer, Michigan Ag Today. 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
6: Great state of Texas. I don't know. When I was a kid, I loved the state of Texas. I remember I was in kindergarten, first grade.

0: first grade, and I was selected to do a report and work with a sixth grader and work on a state report. And I got to pick the state, and I picked Texas. And love the city of Austin. Been to Dallas. Enjoy Dallas. It's an interesting shape of a state with the panhandle and, you know, almost like it's got horns on either side. I like Texas.
1: What about you?
2: I'll answer it in a second, but Doug, you notice how, like, Gator, you can pick something you like as an adult. You don't have to pick something you like as a kid.
0: I don't mind Texas. Red, white, and blue. Just, all right.
2: Your first thing goes, well, I like Texas as a kid.
0: And I always have.
2: I know. All right. I'm just
1: it goes way back. Yeah. What about you, Kang?
2: I would go with Nevada because you could play out Las Vegas if you had to. You know, like, all of a sudden I got addicted to tattoos, you know how they say one leads to another?
1: Yeah.
2: Just make it all into big, like, oh, focus around Las Vegas. Yeah, then
0: welcome.
2: Yeah, right, exactly. Yeah,
0: right above your butt.
2: Be Nevada.
1: Wow.
2: Jeez, Gator.
0: Trev says is welcome.
2: No, moving away from that area.
0: Welcome to Las Vegas.
2: Oh, that must be downtown.
1: Wow.
0: I want to take it back.
1: Let's get to the next question in a hurry.
0: Yeah.
1: Like a minute ago.
2: Okay, if you had to subscribe to a monthly delivery subscription, what would you have delivered to your house? Like one of those monthlies. Like every month you're getting a package of something. What would you get?
1: So I had a recurring that one that has run out because apparently the product is no longer available. We literally getting.
2: Yeah, you liked it.
1: Every 2 weeks we were getting from Amazon Gatorade Cucumber Lime Zero because I couldn't find it in stores anymore. And my wife set this up that every 2 weeks another 8-pack would be sent to the house. And guess what? Amazon has run out.
0: Let me help you out.
1: Yeah?
0: Target.
1: I have not seen the Cucumber Lime Zero.
0: Oh, I don't know about Zero.
1: Yeah.
0: I saw the Cucumber Lime at Target.
1: Something that subscription service, I don't know. I mean, I guess I'm going to need more chicken breast because I'm feeding my neighbor now.
0: Oh.
2: Or something from Montana because you love it so much.
0: Bison of the month.
2: Yeah. Well, that's what I would do. I would do like the Omaha steak thing. Like have steak show up to my.
0: That's a good idea.
2: Yeah, right?
1: It's not a bad one. It would probably be chicken breast.
0: For me, it'd be a tequila of the month.
2: Oh, there you go. Nice. You don't even know what's coming. It's like a vine,
0: don't
2: right?
0: Know. I love trying different tequilas. And every time I go to the store, if I get a bottle of tequila, it's something different. I don't like to get the same thing twice. There are some staples I have for mixing drinks or whatever that I just have on hand for groups of people. But for me personally, tequila of the month. I want to try something new.
2: Go one more?
1: That's kind of badass. Yeah, let's do one more.
0: Right. That's how I roll.
2: There we go. This one might be old. It's hard to open. All right, here we go. Rank these. Spaghetti, lasagna, chicken parm, fettuccine alfredo.
0: All right, want me to start?
1: Yep.
0: I'm going to go bring it up the rear is fettuccine alfredo.
2: Ooh.
0: It's delicious, but I mean, it's like the worst thing in the world to eat.
2: What?
0: Chicken parm is terrible for you. I'm sorry.
2: Fettuccine
0: alfredo is terrible for you.
2: Oh, you mean like is? I thought you meant taste wise.
0: No, I think it's delicious. Oh, I said it's terrible for you. So okay, I got number four.
2: Healthy wise, man.
0: Yeah. I think I would go chicken parm next, but the next three are all really good. I like chicken parm, but I'm going to put it third, and I'm going to go with spaghetti. Lasagna is so great. I love lasagna. It's got to be number one.
2: You like the red sauces?
0: I love fettuccine alfredo, but it's terrible. Cream in it. Not good.
1: Yeah. Alfredo is to pasta sauce what mayo is to condiments to me. It's fourth on my list by far. Spaghetti is three. Chicken parm two. And lasagna
0: chicken parm
1: is number
0: two.
1: One. Yeah. Lasagna. I don't care. My mom has for Christmas for years made this turkey lasagna that is fantastic. I've had veggie lasagnas that are tremendous. And so I think lasagna is spectacular, and so it's number one.
2: All right, so I'm going to my strategy here going into this is I'm going to rank spaghetti last. Not because I don't like it. I love spaghetti. But spaghetti is wildly different, I feel like, wherever you go. Like, I just feel like it can be too off the board, or you know, it could be great. It could be just weird. I've had sweet spaghetti. I've had other spaghetti. So I'll put it fourth for that reason. Fettuccine next. Lasagna and chicken parm, because I feel like chicken parm is the most consistent. I'm just going with what I feel like I'm going to get, like, you know, the same thing every single time more consistently. So chicken parm is one for me.

0: I like spaghetti a lot. 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
1: You like meat sauce, or do you like just the marinara?
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1: fine. I'm not going to ask you, Doug. I know what you prefer.
2: And there it is. That concludes another edition of the Big Old Tub of Pretzels. 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
4: Some kind of good news here. Like Sam Laporta is trending in to be back by training camp. So, in a Tyler season that has been ravaged by injuries, it's nice to see that. Looks like we will have one of the injured Detroit Lions back in time for the season.
5: Well, I would hope so. I mean, it was one I was kind of expecting, and it's good news, I guess.
4: Mm-hmm.
5: Yeah, well, I guess it's good news, but it was something that I was counting on.
4: It's just good
5: on.
4: To see a confirmation that everything's going in the right direction.
5: Well, they have mini camp today and tomorrow.
4: Because here's what it sounds like. Laporta, trending to be back. Everything's good. Looks like he's going to be good to go. Branch, not quite as sure. Probably looks like, yeah, but it's going to be a while. Probably too early to tell, but it looks like midseason at the best. And Kirby Joseph is a wild unknown. I mean, a wild unknown. And there, it feels, unfortunately, it feels like it's in play that we'll never see him play again. It feels like it's in play. But that is just sort of given the uncertainty. When you have this much uncertainty, I'm like, this doesn't feel like it's, I'm just crossing. I think we cross our fingers on that one, right?
5: Yeah, absolutely.
4: 248-539-9797. Carson Anderson here on 97.1. Okay. So here's some reaction coming into the Big Old Tub of Pretzels. Doug and Gator's neighbors are listening right now and will never come over ever again when they are grilling. So I've invited a neighbor over while I'm grilling.
5: Yeah, that's nice.
4: And it's usually, hey, you want a beer?
5: I don't grill outside anymore. I'm not even sure where my grill is, in my garage somewhere. When they redid the kitchen, I have a grill in
4: the
5: kitchen.
4: It's not something you do a lot of.
5: And I don't grill a ton, no.
4: Next text, if you steal your neighbor's propane, you're not a good neighbor. Okay, do we need, apparently wildly out of bounds.
5: People never forget.
4: No, they don't, but I think it's a net positive for the neighbor. He got a full tank of propane out of the exchange, and he had no idea. And that was... Who missed it? Years ago, I ran out of propane while cooking. Went and knocked on my neighbor's door. He wasn't there. His grill's out back. I took his propane, finished grilling, returned my empty canister, and got a full one and hooked a full one up to his grill and told him what I did.
5: After the fact.
4: Well, he wasn't home. And so I told him, hey, by the way, you've got a full tank of propane.
5: Hey, I stole your car, used it to rob a bank, but I filled it up with gas and put it back in your garage. We good?
4: If you think that's an equivalency, then that doesn't sound good at all.
5: Am I wrong?
6: I think in your scenario, Doug, you have to offer him food.
4: Nobody wants barbecued kale anyway, and that's from an unnamed texter. Would Doug make it a Montana tramp stamp? No, I wouldn't. A big

0: Florida tat on my thigh near my crotch. That's from an unnamed texter. This just in, Doug and Gator handle, both get...
1: just happy to see me.
0: Jordan in a shop. Doug and Gator both get weird looks now from their neighbors. I don't think there's anything wrong with offering somebody a beer.
2: They want food.
0: Spaghetti.
1: I'm fine with my neighbors when I
0: see
1: them.
0: Well, let me put it to you like this. If part of your dinner plan is to wander over to your neighbor's house while they're grilling, expecting to get food, I think you're out of bounds.
1: Right. Hey, Mooch.
0: Spaghetti. We just returned from a trip to Memphis and tried barbecue spaghetti for the first time. It is amazing. Look it up. It's life-changing. Slow-cooked sauce for 6 hours with chunks of brisket. That's from Jerry in Indiana.
2: Gator, would you try that?
1: I mean, I tried. It's nothing I really... I don't love barbecue, so...
2: Oh, man.
1: It's okay. I mean, I recognize I'm in the minority. Yeah, uh-huh. I'm in the minority. It's
2: and that's
1: fine.
2: Not real spaghetti anyways. That's no, we're talking like Italian red sauce, you know?
1: Yeah, I want spaghetti with real spaghetti sauce, not the barbecue sauce. I like barbecue sauce. And like I like pulled pork and pulled chicken. I don't love brisket.
2: Too fatty for you.
1: A little too fatty. Mm-hmm.
0: Fair enough.
2: That's all right. Why Doug doesn't eat it.
0: Yes, that's... I mean, in some ways it is. Hey, look, I was never outraged about the Brendan Sorsby case, which now has apparently reached a conclusion. And it was because I thought there's no chance in hell he will ever see the field at Texas Tech. In spite of their judge and their injunction, there was no way that was ever going to happen. And now he has declared that he will part ways with Texas Tech and enter the NFL supplemental draft. And look, that was a saga. I think Texas Tech, it looks terrible. I think their board of trustees or their athletic director and whoever he sat there, they cut that video with. I think they look terrible. It was, you know, they crossed that line that can't be crossed in sports. And I don't know what the case is for not banning a player for life. I don't know what it is. And I don't know how much this hurts him in terms of the NFL. He might be the greatest kid ever who had a real problem. He really might be. And you could see why people want to go to bat for a young person that they really believe in that overcame an addiction. But there's some things in sports that just cannot be compromised. Gambling on games is one of them. And it's probably the number one. And it's always been the case. And this has never been a debated point. Nobody's ever called up and said, if we open up the phone line and said, hey, should players be allowed to gamble in any sport? There's never an argument that they should. There might be some nuance to this case, but it really feels pretty much open and shut, black and white as it could possibly be. And Scott, there was incredible outrage, and I'm just like, just sit back and wait. There's no way this kid's ever going to play.
1: I never thought that it was going to be possible until last week when we saw the ruling come down, and I was like, you got to be kidding me. And because of the way it came down, I was even more defiant about it. Like, there's no way that anybody's going to allow this to happen. It's going to be, litigation is going to be through the roof. In the meantime, you're going to see teams backing out of commitments against Texas Tech. And sure enough, that started to happen. I think even the University of Michigan did too with softball or something like that. Or
0: volleyball,
1: whatever it was. But they were going to back out. And they should. As they should all follow suit. And I understand what Texas Tech was trying to do. Trying to put the best team out there on the field. They paid for this kid. They want to get a return on that investment. And, you know, they say, hey, we have a ruling. I mean, he's going to have to sit out the first two games, but it's not our fault that the judge isn't going to hear this case until February after the national championship game, which makes them look a little more precious thinking that they're going to be in the national championship game. But it's a situation that it doesn't benefit him well. It certainly doesn't benefit Texas Tech if he had stuck around. I actually like this outcome. This makes sense. Okay, your college career is done. They're telling you your college career is done because you did something you just can't do. You did cross that line. And because of it, sorry, you're out. Supplemental draft is the way to go. You're going to miss out on a giant paycheck you would have gotten if you had, you know, kept your nose clean and been a rookie, but it's not the case. So now everything's accelerated. We'll see if he gets drafted. If he does, is it going to be second round, third round, fourth round? I guess the odds favorite is to be drafted in the third. That's 3-1 odds. And then what I saw was 4-1 odds to be drafted in the second or the fourth.
0: It's funny because a couple of years ago, whenever, I don't know. I remember us talking about the quarterback class of next year. And I brought up the name Sorsby because I thought,

0: thought he was one to keep an eye on that could be a nice mid-round pickup for the Detroit Lions. Then all this saga played itself out. You know, wherever, for people who don't know how the supplemental draft works, if you take a kid in the supplemental draft, you lose that draft pick in the next draft. So if you take a, if you use it, then everybody gets to go. You know, whoever had the first pick, who had the first pick of this past draft? Why am I blanking? Who had the first pick of this past draft?
1: Wow.
0: Kang, who had the first pick of the past draft? Jets?
1: I
0: don't know,
1: dude.
0: I don't know why I brought it up. But if you, they're on the clock. It was the Raiders.
1: It took Fernando Mendoza. Like, who's the quarterback?
0: The Raiders will get their first round pick. They'll get to go first. They can pass, and they will. Then it's and everybody will pass and pass and pass, yeah. And you'll just move down the draft order all the way through seven rounds, and if somebody takes it, they lose their pick in the coming draft. So, anyway, that saga's over. 97.1.
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6: 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President Trump wrote, Perry Johnson is a brilliant businessman who has enjoyed great success. 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
13: So this just happened also a couple minutes ago. Sorry to cut you.
14: Are you sure?
13: This one. Yeah, it's from the Vegas Golden Knights. It's their press release. The general manager, Kelly McCrimmon, announced today that John Tortorella will not return to the team's coaching staff following this season with them to the Stanley Cup Finals.
15: I really wish they would not release breaking news in the middle of the update.
13: Yeah, you know? There it is.
15: At right least there. Give me a couple seconds of buffer right before, you know?
13: We thank Torts for the guidance he provided our team since joining the organization back in March, said McCrimmon. When the decision was made to bring Torts to Vegas, we needed an immediate impact to help us at a pivotal point in the season. Torts' experience and leadership proved to be the boost that we were looking for, helping guide us to the Stanley Cup Final. We're grateful for Torts' passion, sincerity, and commitment to our organization. We wish him and his family the best. Now, I don't know if John Tortorella took the job and said, I'm only doing this for the rest of the season, and then I'm gone. Or if typical with John Tortorella in his career, he wore out his welcome quickly enough, and then he's gone. I feel like he's coached a bunch of teams for not a long
14: tenure. Seems that way, doesn't it?
13: Yeah.
14: All right, well, there it is. I feel like there's more to this story, and we'll find out very soon.
13: Interesting.
14: Yep.
13: But what he did with Vegas was pretty incredible this year.
14: Okay, so was last night's Tiger game. Kind of wild and weird all at the same time. We'll start with the wild, weird stuff. The first thing is that the first 11 batters, outs of the game were strikeouts. Not the first 11 batters, but the first 11 outs were strikeouts, which tied a Major League Baseball record. This is two teams, top of the first, three strikeouts, bottom of the first, three strikeouts.

0: top of the second, three strikeouts. Bottom of the second, two strikeouts, and then a ground out the first from Houston ended the streak. That was kind of weird. The Tigers scored 9 runs and struck out 18 times. That was kind of weird. The wild part, Colt Keith hit 3 bombs, hit a 2-run homer in the third to put the Tigers up 4-0. Then yanked one down the left field, or the right field line, rather, a 2-run shot to make it 8-3. And then in the ninth, popped one up out into the Crawford box there. That short porch and left, an opposite field shot to make it 9-3. What we can hope here is that Colt Keith is going through a wild correction factor. Let's start, Gator, though, with the 9 runs scored but 18 strikeouts. That you don't see every day.
1: No, you don't see that every day. It was quite remarkable to see that. But yet, when you're hitting the ball out of the ballpark with some regularity, albeit you don't expect Colt Keith to come up with a 3 home run night, but he did, you can live with that. 18 strikeouts is way too much swing and miss.
0: Yep.
1: 9 runs to score, though, is way more than expected. You're scoring twice as much as you expect to, and you're probably striking out twice as much as you expected to. I don't think that's a recipe for what's going to happen the rest of the season. I think that was obviously a statistical anomalization. They had a pitcher they were facing last night that threw a wicked breaking ball. Also threw it all over the place. So mm-hmm. It was either you stand up there, don't swing the bat, and you probably had a good chance to walk or get hit, or you're going to swing and miss.
0: And he did a lot of both. Yeah. Hit a lot of batters.
1: Hit 2 batters.
0: Yep. But the Tigers' offense was pretty good. And, you know, the worst part about last night was more injuries. Troy Melton, a back, made him miss the start. Drew Anderson came in and did a good job, and I want to get to Drew here in a minute. But and then Gleyber Torres, and this sucks because he's a key contributor. You did the stat line comparison. Offensive stats between Gleyber Torres and Kevin McGonigal are really similar. If you love McGonigal, you're getting like another McGonigal at second base in terms of offensive production. Gleyber Torres has been really, really good for this team. And I don't know. It just looks like it's a re-aggravation of the oblique that kept him out a few weeks. And, you know, it's probable that it feels like he's probably looking at another stint on the injured list. I'm speculating, and I've been told years ago not to speculate on injuries, and I'm doing it anyway. But
1: if he's
0: it doesn't
1: out,
0: look good.
1: No, if he's out, and you're right, it didn't look good. It wasn't one of these things, say, hey, you want to take a couple swings, practice swings, make sure. No, he just immediately went to the dugout.
0: And it doesn't look good because it looks like it's the same injury.
1: Yeah, exactly. And re-aggravating that is problematic. He's been a very good player for this team. Was part of the resurgence we saw when the clock struck June. What? Calendar turned to June.
0: Yeah. Oh, the clock struck. That's
1: clock
0: great.
1: Clock struck June. When that happened, obviously he's part of the reason the Tigers were able to win some games because he is a quality hitter. He is literally an all-star. They need to have him on this team. But he left the game. Haoyu Lee came in, played second base, had a couple of hits. I don't know what Haoyu Lee is going to be the rest of the season with this team, but I like Haoyu Lee. I know you like Haoyu Lee. It's a rookie season. It's going to be lots of ups and downs, and going to be patient with that. But he'll get an opportunity if Glaber's going to be out. And yet, he's already on this roster. Now, if Glaber's going to miss time, then it opens up a roster spot. How will the Tigers fill that? And then you've got the whole separate issue of Jamai Jones and his failures. And does that open up another roster spot? Do the Tigers have 2 roster spots they got to fill?
0: Most likely, yeah. And
1: we're not even talking about Troy Melton, which might be a 3rd.
0: Sure. And we don't know how serious that back injury is. We'll await updates today. As far as Torres is concerned, it could be Jace Young gets called back up. It could be Max Anderson, who is, you know, been a promising prospect down at Toledo, a second baseman, who at the beginning of the year when he was really hitting the ball, people were calling us and asking us, why isn't he getting called up? And there's 2 big reasons. One is he's not going to get called up to sit on the bench and play a part-time role. This is a guy that you have like full-time expectations for eventually being an everyday player. And so you want him to get as many at-bats and as much seasoning as you can and that gets stunted if he calls up and plays once every 3 days, once every 4 days in Detroit or pinch hits here and there. So now if you're playing must-win baseball down the stretch,

0: you can stunt the growth for a month and a half and just bring them up because you're trying to, you got to win. But as in the here and the now, there's that, and there's the fact that he wasn't walking. Well, he started to walk. In fact, the time we looked it up, he had one walk the entire season. So he was doing one of the things that Scott Harris emphasized is the strike zone and being able to. But now he's walking more, right? So he could get called up. As far as Jamai Jones is concerned, look, he said it in code, but AJ, I thought, spelled it out on his morning show appearance last week. Jamai's got the Cleveland and the Houston series to start to produce. Every time he talks about him, he does what managers and coaches do. If a guy is on your roster, you support them, you back them. Even if you know the clock is ticking on that guy's roster spot, you support him and back him. Otherwise, you start to undermine their chance of success. He made it pretty clear why he was up for the Cleveland and Houston series. And every time he talks about Jamai, he says, but he's got to produce to make this plan. For the strategy to be productive, he's got to produce, and he's not. And he didn't again last night. And, you know, the bottom line here is, I don't be surprised if he gets DFA'd at the end of this week.
1: I won't be. I won't be surprised if he's DFA'd today. I just won't be, because he was 0 for 3 last night, two more strikeouts. Situations are to his advantage. He's facing left-handed pitching, which is the only reason he's on the roster, is to hit lefties. And he did an excellent job of it last year. But every game this year that gets played is another game where we're further removed from what happened last year. And this year, he's not hit at all. He's hitting 144 on the season. He's not hitting lefties at all either. I don't think he's got a hit against righties. He only got like a dozen at-bats against right-handed pitching. It's time to move on. And you know, you got a guy like Corey Jolks in the minors who is not a stranger to getting a cup of coffee in the major leagues. He's 30 years old. His OPS on the season is 919, but against lefties, it's close to 1,000. He draws a bunch of walks, a 393 on base percentage. If you don't like that route, you can go bring Ben Malgary in there, and he's got an OPS of 944 right now, a 416 on base percentage. He's killing left-handed pitching as well. I'm only looking for a guy that's going to hit. I don't care about position flexibility, because Jamai Jones wasn't position flexibility. You just need the right-handed bat. If Torres is going to go out and you're going to get a chance to bring up another bat, why not bring up Chase Young, whose on-base percentage is 115 points better than his batting average. He's got a 766 OPS and is hit for some power. He's got 10 home runs right now for Toledo. So they've got options at Toledo that they can bring up, even if they're not ready to bring up Max Anderson. If they want to see him season a little bit more before he gets his chance, I don't have a problem with that. I do have a problem if Jamai Jones is going to stay on this roster past this series.
0: I don't expect it. With that said, Scott, a couple of looky here performances last night I want to get into and get your thoughts on. Then the latest on Dylan Larkin. Are things afoot? That at 12:30. It's Carson Anderson on 97.1.
1: Summer is here, and if you didn't get your air conditioning tuned up this spring, well, you're officially playing beat the clock against the humidity here in Michigan. Do not wait until you're sweating through a July heat wave to find out that your system is down. Do what I did. 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
3: 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And when a kitten has a litter of oopsies and a puppy has a litter of uh-ohs, pretty soon you have thousands and thousands of OMGs. And that leads to millions of pets being killed in shelters each year. 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

0: Carsh, Scott Anderson, 97.1. Okay, couple looky here performances. What do you make of Drew Anderson these days?
1: Looky here.
0: Yeah.
1: I think Drew Anderson is an asset to this team. I think he's got a role to play on this team. And, I mean, thrown into duty yesterday, it's not easy when you find out a couple hours. Hey, you got to start, by the way.
0: Yep.
1: But he's, I don't think he's great. I think he's a solid guy to have in the bullpen that can give you anywhere from 1 to 3 innings worth of work if you need it. Maybe more if you really need it, but I figure Ty Madden will be that guy. But Drew Anderson is, I think he's a nice piece to have on this team.
0: His first 10 appearances in Detroit with the Tigers, he gave up 11 earned runs. Since then, he has really settled down. He's given up 9 since in another about almost 20 appearances.
1: Almost 30 innings.
0: The performance yesterday, emergency break glass starting performance, was more than fine. To get him into the third inning, he gave up the 1 earned run, but struck out 5, which was pretty impressive, and has started to, I mean, fine coming in out of the pen, too. He's been really pretty darn good with him. Not great in the Cleveland, the game he appeared in Cleveland. Is he also starting to resemble Goose from the original Top Gun with the little mustache? Is anybody else seeing that? Is it just me?
1: I'm not sure if you are so desperate to come up with a movie reference that this one fits your narrative, and thank God for you, or if you're actually right on this.
0: Well, I was watching last night, and I'm like, who does he look like? He looks like, and it was racking my brain. I'm like, he's Goose from Top Gun.
1: There's a little bit of that.
0: Yeah.
1: I'll give you that.
0: I think this is a mustache. Sure. I think that's the look and the vibe I'm getting. The other thing is Tyler Holton. What are your thoughts on Tyler Holton?
1: Well, Tyler Holton has been a big part of this team in the past.
0: Mm-hmm.
1: He's a left-handed arm that they could use in clutch situations.
0: He went through a real rough stretch last month.
1: He did. Well, and his earned run average for the month of May was 3.46. It's 1.29 this June.
0: I'm bringing up his game log because he went through a stretch where it was like he wasn't getting anybody out. 4 appearances against the Mets, Toronto, and 2 against Cleveland. He went 3, 4 and a third and gave up 1, 2, 3, 4 earned runs, gave up 7 hits. Yeah, he had a rough stretch there, but again, really good yesterday. I feel like if they could add a couple bullpen arms, and if are they going to be starters? Are they going to be repurposed starters? Is there going to be somebody from AAA? They're going to make a move. Because for this team to do anything, they just have to be better than they've been most of this year out of the bullpen. So I'm looking, man. I'm looking at Drew Anderson. I'm looking at Tyler Holton.
1: What scares me about the arms that may or may not be there at Toledo is they've gotten some chances with the Tigers, mm-hmm. and they've looked awful.
0: Yep.
1: And yet they've looked dominating at Toledo.
0: Like, Wada's back, who gave up the back-to-back home runs last night. Probably not an answer.
1: Who did that? I'm sorry.
0: Wagon's back.
1: Yeah,
0: Jacob Wagon's back.
1: Whoever that who at Wagon's back is, but yeah,
0: I might be in the ballpark.
1: But guys like Drew Sommers and Hanafy, those are guys that just looked bad as Tigers, but looked really good in the minors. So mm-hmm. you just don't know what you have. It's when guys get healthy, it feels like you're going to have a bullpen that has several options to go long innings out of the bullpen.

0: as opposed to just, hey, you're a one inning guy. I don't know if that's a good thing or not.
1: Right. And then the other thing is, and we've kind of glossed over it. Kevin McGonigal's so good. He is so good. He, in many ways, he's exceeded realistic expectations for this season. Like, this is a case scenario where all the hype, as it grew and it grew and it grew, all appears to be worth it. I mean, halfway through this guy's rookie year, and we had a caller call that said like seven things that we disagreed with, but the one thing he said was McGonigal's their best player. And I'm like, I'm not even sure if that's true, but he's in the conversation. And you can make a case, certainly. I haven't really sat down to go over it, but the home run last night, he added a couple of walks. He singled. He's on base all the time. His glove is fine, and they can hit him at leadoff.
0: Well, like, for now, they can. I don't think that's where he slots when, you know, a couple of years from now when you probably have Max Clark leading off, or if Parker Meadows gets healthy.
1: And produces.
0: But I mean, I feel like Parker Meadows' ship is sailed pretty much, and now that we haven't seen him in forever.
1: He's so steady Eddie. Not Parker Meadows, it was Kevin McGonigal.
0: McGonigal. I was like, Parker Meadows.
1: Sorry.
0: As it gets. But McGonigal has been steady. He draws a ton of, draws walks, and he doesn't strike out. So it makes it look like he walks even more because he's not swinging and missing all that much. He's got, I think, is it 44 to 40 walks to strikeouts this year? He's hitting well. He's starting to get a little bit of that power stroke. Hit the home run last night. It was a no-doubter. He hit one last week. Was the same thing, a no-doubter. I think he's starting to get more and more comfortable with who he is in this league. And teams are going to figure out you cannot throw a fastball past him. Unless you elevate the fastball, he's going to hit it and hit it hard somewhere. He's got crazy good exit velocity. He's a complete baseball player. He runs well. He knows the game. If he makes a mistake, he doesn't make the same mistake twice. He learns from it. He's a lot of fun to watch, and you hope that he is the first of several players that play in a similar fashion. You know, it's funny because the two guys are linked together, always McGonigal and Max Clark. And yet it seems like they could be more opposite with personalities. McGonigal looks like he's this very humble kid, just going to be quiet, go about his business and do it. Max Clark looks like he's flashy. He's got all the flair and the necklaces and, you know, and maybe a little bit brash and dialed into social media and all that. But in the end, a real solid baseball player. And I'm looking forward to seeing Max Clark come up, Bryce Rainer, Yost is the other one. They got it at single A ball. Both of Yost and Rainer are shortstops. We'll see how they matriculate, but they're hitting reasonably well. OPS is like 750 for both of those guys.
1: At the beginning of the year, when like AL Rookie of the Year odds came out, McGonigal had a chance. It was clear that he was going to be one of the favorites to win American League Rookie of the Year. We went back and we said, well, remember who won last year's American League Rookie of the Year? It was Nick Kurtz from the Athletics, and how elite he was as a rookie. And we said, imagine if you plug this bat into the Tigers lineup. That was the, if everything's working out. Well, Kevin McGonigal's batting average is in line with Nick Kurtz. His home runs, he could hit as many as Nick Kurtz. His RBIs, he could have as many as Nick Kurtz. Now, his OPS is nearly as high. Kurtz last year at 293 with 18 home runs, 57 RBIs, and a 1,006 OPS. McGonigal's 282, 5 home runs, 25 RBIs, 811 OPS. So he could do many of the same things Nick Kurtz did, and that was our best case, wildest dream scenario. And he's trending to maybe be exactly that. It's crazy.
0: Yeah, he won't have the power that Nick Kurtz has, but he's awfully good. Both players are awfully good. They'll be happy with either one, but I'm glad we have McGonigal. McGonigal he's been great. I mean, defensively, it looks like he's gotten better and better defensively, whether he's playing shortstop.
1: Plays a more important position than Nick Kurtz in terms of defense. He steals more bases than Nick Kurtz, and he's got to keep it up, right? Yeah. I mean, but God, it's been so good. It's been so good. And for this team to have any chance, he has to keep it up. And for the people going, why are you even doing this? Look, what the Tigers are up against are a bad American League. They're chasing 500. The last AL playoff team right now in the wild card has a 500 record. It's the Athletics. There's a chance that 500 can get you in. And do I think this team that has had good starting pitching and on paper should be better moving forward? Do I think with a correction factor

0: when it takes place with a case like Cole Keith, if it takes place with Torkelson, could lead to some hot bats coming up, and maybe is happening right now with Cole Keith. Chasing 500 isn't an insurmountable task for this team in this group. But that would be to just get them in. Now, to do more than that, than to just get in, they might have to buy at the trade deadline, but that's why in a very early default position, I'm either buy, and if you can't buy, sell. Because just getting in, you got to just get in with improved roster. And we'll see if they can accomplish any of that. All right. Speaking of trades, there's always Dylan Larkin reporting. It feels like everybody around the league is talking about it. Here are the very latest next here on Carson Anderson on 97.1.
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14: This is Karsh and Anderson on 1360 The Ticket.
15: Sound like it. So, a couple things here. That implies that the general manager, if he's comfortable making a trade like this for futures, is making a trade thinking he's going to be around for a while to see said futures. People already.

0: even if the Red Wings trade Dylan Larkin and see maybe even nothing at the NHL level in return coming back?
1: Well, I take this into mind, too. This reporter doesn't know because this is spoken to Steve Yzerman. The only way he would have information is if he's spoken to somebody, sources from the other teams that, are looking to talk to the Red Wings. And then what are you getting? Is you getting half the story where it's, let's say you're dealing with Minnesota. Minnesota says, well, we're only going to be giving you up prospects. So if that's, if you want Dylan Larkin, it's going to have to be for prospects. You're not getting the whole story, so you don't know.
0: Because you're only getting the other team's
1: version. Only getting the other team's version. You're certainly not getting Steve Yzerman's version, and I doubt that Chris Draper or anybody else in the hierarchy is going to leak anything to the media about what's going on. So I don't know if that's entirely accurate. Is it logical to think that that's what teams are going to offer? I think it's logical to think that if you're going with the original three teams, you know, if you're looking at whatever it was, Vegas and Minnesota and Florida, the other team, if you're going to restrict it to those teams that are ready to win a Stanley Cup now, that don't want to give up anybody from the core, of course that makes sense that they would only give up prospects. Does that make sense for the Red Wings? Well, it depends on how deep your prospect pool is, what your draft pick is in this upcoming draft or future draft picks that you would give up. I think when you're dealing from those teams that are really good, they may not have the great prospect pool. So I'm not sure that the deal's ever going to get done with those top-tier teams because they just may not have enough.
0: Yeah, look, and I will say this. If for Steve Yzerman, if all he's getting back is prospects and draft picks and nobody that's NHL ready, you almost need the NHL media to say, well, he got a ton. Even though none of it's going to be in the winged wheel this year, he got a ton. Because if it's a stretch, I think this town is going to revolt.
1: It could, but there are other things that this trade is so interesting and what could end up happening, because I think you're going to, if you're going to deal with a top tier team, you're probably going to have to bring in a third team. And that third team might have the NHL ready player. True. Or the player that's on the roster that makes sense. So keep that in mind, and also keep an open mind that, you know, the move, if you end up trading Dylan Larkin for prospects, it frees up $8.5 million on your cap space. And that allows for either trading for another team's higher priced player that they don't want. You've got prospects that you can trade, and you've got money now to spend in free agency too on some of these other players.
0: All right. Well, we will continue to monitor. But there are teams calling, apparently, and there's a lot of talk. Peñota went on to say that he's heard other teams are getting involved, but Detroit is still in a tough spot.
2: You know, I've heard San Jose, I've heard Dallas, heard Utah, Philadelphia to a degree. At least they have interest. Or I don't know if they're one of the teams. But it sounds like the other three are. And I think it'd be open if another opportunity presented itself to consider it. But this puts Detroit in a tough spot, because I don't see right now, anyway, I don't see a hockey trade. Mm-hmm. I don't see a talent for talent swap. So you're taking young picks, young players and picks, excuse me. And then you're either keeping them and prolonging your rebuild for another 50 years or whatever, however friggin' long it's been. You're packaging those up and you're trying to get immediate assets in another fashion. Mm. So we'll see kind of what happens, but it's not an easy spot for Yzerman to be in, and he's not too happy about it.
0: Okay, that is courtesy of the Hello Hockey podcast. He mentioned San Jose. San Jose has the number 2 overall pick. Could the number 2 overall pick be a satisfying return from San Jose? Maybe with some other stuff, but somebody who is NHL ready, but not a top tier prospect. Number 2 overall pick, there are some guys that are close to NHL ready at the top of this draft.
1: Yeah, you look at the right things. Get Gavin McKenna, the kid who played at Penn State last year, that he'll be the top pick in the draft. And then you've got, you know, a number of guys at number 2 that may be there. Ivar Stenberg is the Swedish forward that's likely to go second overall. You know, because you play in a Swedish league, you're not throwing up crazy numbers. It's like you can't just look at stats and say, oh, this makes sense. It's a skill set, really, that you're looking at. And this guy is supposed to be an incredible playmaker. He's got great vision on the ice. He ended up with 33 points in 43 games last year. in the

0: The under 20 team, he had 18 points in 15 games last year with Sweden. So, but played internationally in the offseason there in the World Championships. So there's something there to like. I don't know if it's feasible if you're San Jose. You've done so well in the draft. Maybe you want to keep going that route, and you've really mined very well the last couple of years. But the thought of adding Dylan Larkin to that team, if you're San Jose, if I were the Sharks, I'd do it because you've got a young team. And I haven't looked at their salary cap situation, but I think that I'm guessing they could probably handle it pretty well. But is that enough for the Red Wings in return to get the number two overall pick? One would think it probably is.
1: Yeah. Caleb Mahaltra, who's played at Brantford of the OHL, had 84 points in 67 games. That is a stat league, by the way. And Keaton Verhoff, who is at North Dakota, is a right-hand shot defenseman who is 6'4". And over 200 pounds. So he would be a guy that could put on some more weight, but also guys that could be NHL ready.
0: And yeah, Mahaltra's big, and he's the son of Manny Mahaltra, who played a very physical game. So there's definitely appeal there.
1: Interesting. San Jose and the number two pick. Something to think about. In the meantime, on a Blackhawks podcast, the Blackhawks Breakaway on the Chicago Sports Network, they had Frank Cervelli on, hockey insider for TSN. He talked about Yzerman's challenge and what he thinks may happen.
2: I'd probably lean a little bit to Florida, although that number nine overall pick might be some part of some package that makes Detroit better. But you're right in that Yzerman has to navigate. This is not going to be another rebuild. They can't. They're trying to end a playoff drought. It's not, hey, we'll just take futures back and redo this. They need help here and now. And that's where I actually think Minnesota has some potential here. If you're the Wild and you've been trying to get this franchise center that you've never really had, well, this is your opportunity to get him and get that team of U.S. Olympians together with Faber and Hughes and Boldy and the general manager. If it means saying goodbye to Jesper Wallstedt, like, I don't know about you guys, and I don't like say this flippantly about 21-year-old franchise goalies. Like, I just think Philip Gustafson can give you some modicum of what Jesper Wallstedt would. And goalies are like, they're goal. I think goalies are voodoo. Like, goalies are voodoo anyway. You don't know what you're getting year to year. I'm trading the 21-year-old franchise goalie, and I'm giving you whatever else it is that you require in order for me to get my hands on the one position that's keeping us from winning.
1: Okay, Wallstedt, I don't know how good or bad this kid is. I just keep hearing franchise goaltender, and it sounds like he's far outperformed whatever the Red Wings thought that Kosa was going to be, and they did take Kosa ahead of Wallstedt in that draft. But if you can get him to throw in Charlie Strammel, would you be happy with that return? How good would this goalie have to be for you to be happy with this return?
0: I'm not interested in the goalie because Red Wings have goalies in their system. They have several goalies in their system. And you mentioned the Coast was drafted ahead of Wallstedt. And Wallstedt played very well last year. 2.61 goals against average and had a .916 save percentage in 35 games with the Wild. So it's already proven at the NHL level. But everything that the reporter had to say is accurate about goaltending. It changes one year to the next. They're very rare that you get this solid goaltender for like a 10-year block, and he's that guy. I mean, it just doesn't happen. It's just so rare. It's going to be ups and downs. And I don't know if he's light years better than Sebastian Kosa, but he's gotten the opportunity where Seabass has not gotten the opportunity. And Sebastian Kosa may not even be the number one Red Wing prospect. It might be Postova or Trey Augustine for that matter. If the Red Wings were to make a deal with Minnesota, and right now I kind of don't even want it to happen out of spite because I don't want Dylan Larkin to get his way and go to the team that he desperately wants to go to, because I don't think it's fair. But let's say they do work out a deal there. And Wallstedt would have to be part of it because he's their top prospect. The only reason I would do it is because I'd be able to spin either I'm spinning Wallstedt off for another player, or I'm bringing in the third team, and it's just part of that trade. Again, this is where the third team makes sense. Strammel makes a lot of sense, the former Spartan product and also played at Wisconsin. He's a bigger kid, plays with an edge, and, you know, can he be kind of like Porter Martone, I guess, in some ways? He wasn't as prolific at scoring as Martone was, but this was a guy who had over a point a game at Michigan State, and I think he had, 18, 19 goals in the 30-something games. I don't hate that. I feel like I'd still want something a little bit more than Strammel and Wallstedt, and I'm not sure if that's asking too much. How desperate is Minnesota to get that deal done? I think Minnesota might be more desperate.

0: than Detroit.
1: I think they might be, yeah. It could be one to keep an eye on. And that concludes the Detroit Red Wing Trade Center News Aggregate Update Blitz thingy here on Carson Anderson on 97.1. Got a couple things to get caught up with Scott the Gator Anderson. 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

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Located right off I-94 at exit 29 in Benton Harbor, Crew Cannabis is the perfect stop for travelers and locals looking for premium flower, edibles, vapes, pre-rolls, and more. 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

0: Yeah.
1: Every day, 70,000 puppies or kittens are born in the U.S. Cute, right? Well, what's not cute is that half of all litters are accidents. And when a kitten has a litter of oopsies and a puppy has a litter of uh-ohs, pretty soon you have thousands and thousands of OMGs. 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
3: All right, so yesterday Gator was off. He was out there shooting a scorching 81 at the Detroit Golf Club at the Rocket Classic Media Day.
4: Scorching. On a shorter course, but yeah.
3: Whatever. Well done. But you were playing in the media event. Stoney was in. I want to get caught up on a couple things with you.
4: Okay.
3: One, did you watch the United States men's soccer team game on Friday night?
4: I turned it on late in the first half, and I caught the third goal of the game, which was a really nice goal. Yep. And I left it on as background noise.
3: Okay.
4: So I look up occasionally. I did have it on. Yes.
3: Cool. Were you entertained? Were you like, okay, is there anything that will make you go back for our next game?
4: The only thing that makes me go, because here's the truth. So then over the weekend, because the cool thing about the World Cup is that all the games are spaced out.
3: There's always a game on.
4: There's always a game on.
5: In fact, there might be one now.
4: I think there is. So it's cool that there's always a game on, even if you don't have any rooting interest, whatever. The other thing that's cool is that the games are all in 4K. So, you know, I'm a 4K snob because there's just not enough that's broadcast in 4K. And if I finally get a chance to watch it, then I will. It's a function that is not normally utilized on the TV.
3: Yep.
4: So if I can, I will. And I'll put it on as background noise if I'm not watching anything else. But so I did catch more soccer than I thought I would over the weekend. All told, maybe an hour's worth.
3: Okay.
4: It still doesn't appeal to me. It's too slow of a game. So
3: I want this thing to be successful, and I want people to care, but we're not going to force it down your throat. But to have us win a 4-1 game is better than some of the results we've seen in other games. Yesterday it was exciting because there were some surprise results. I mean, Spain's supposed to win this whole thing, and they tied Cape Verde 0-0, and the Cape Verde goal, or Cape Verde goalie, was out of his mind. They fired 27 shots at him. Now, not all of them were on goal, and some punch-aways that might not have been on net, but he was out of his mind to make that really interesting. But I'm not forced it down your throat. I'll be intrigued if you get to go back, and if you do go back and watch a game against Australia Friday afternoon.
4: Yeah, I might. If I'm around watching TV, it's not appointment viewing for me, but okay. I'm not against it where I'm absolutely not going to watch it. It's just,
3: you're not as hostile.
4: No, I'm not hostile.
3: We got a text yesterday from a listener that said the people that hate soccer are very proud that they hate soccer. And, you know, I told you I went to that friendly where there were 70,000 people there that were loving every second of it. I watched in a bar. Kang, that was your idea, that you thought soccer might be a better bar viewing experience. I watched at Connor O'Neill's in Ann Arbor. The place was packed and everybody was going crazy. It was way more fun than watching at home.
4: Yeah, so. I think it'd be a great bar sport to watch. Yep. And like I said, I did watch some of it. I don't know if Paraguay is terrible or if the United States played awfully well. I mean, everybody seemed to say
3: we're supposed to win.
4: I caught like 30 seconds of commentary afterwards, and Alexei Lawless is like, "This is the best I've ever seen this team play." And okay, good to know.
3: Well, based upon previous results, it feels like they either overachieved or Paraguay played terrible. I know their keeper had an incredible wingspan. And I found a really cool fact that I thought you'd like. his dad.

0: that was a keeper,
1: and his nickname was Gato.
2: Oh, cat.
1: Yes. So apparently this guy is named Gatito.
2: Is it son of the cat?
1: It's kitten.
2: Oh.
1: So that's his nickname.
2: Oh no.
1: I might have said that wrong, but that's
2: meow. Yeah. Meow.
1: And I immediately regret it. The other thing I wanted to get caught up on is your reaction to the news that Jay Batt was leaving Michigan State yesterday.
2: Well, this has been in the works for weeks, if not, I think I first heard the rumor of this, it feels like a month ago, that this was going to be the case. If Guskowitz was going to be on the way out, the president of the Michigan State, the rumors were he was going to leave, and that would open the door for Jay Batt to leave. Then Guskowitz announced he was going to go to Clemson, although I guess technically it hasn't happened yet, but Batt was going to leave. And everybody said, from what I've read about, thought that he would just waiting for an opportunity to get back to the SEC. Initially, I thought, well, this can't be good. You know, it's another change with Michigan State. And you know, this is a guy who I thought was helping to get the transition from Michigan State into the right place. But more I've read about this, and then you're seeing reaction from Izzo and from others, maybe it's not the worst thing in the world that Jay Batt is leaving. The impression I got from reading some stuff on Spartan Mag from Jim Comperoni, who covers Michigan State athletics, is that people in the room weren't all that upset that Jay Batt would leave. If this was inevitable, he was going to do it anyway, then better do it early than later, right? Go ahead and go. And then it opens up. Anytime you talk about athletic directors at Michigan State, the Mark Hollis conversation comes up. Mark Hollis was outstanding as an athletic director at Michigan State. Unfortunately, his tenure ended with the Nassar scandal that really had almost nothing to do with Mark Hollis, but he kind of fell on his sword and walked out on his own terms. And that was the case back, whatever it was, 8 years ago. And ended up hooking up with Rocket and becomes one of their marketing directors, specific with the golf tournament. And it tied in brilliantly yesterday because Mark Hollis is up there yesterday at the media event and he's talking with the media.
1: So did you talk to him?
2: I didn't get a chance to talk to him too much, but I was talking with Brad Galley, and Brad Galley had talked with him, and Larry Lage of the Associated Press had talked with him, and I saw the videos and all that. And I was hoping that they were going to ask him about the Michigan State situation. And much to my joy, it seems like Mark Hollis is not opposed to coming back to Michigan State. In fact, he welcomed the conversation right now. Maybe you couldn't have said that a couple of years ago, but now he's in a place where, yeah, he loves Michigan State, loves the university. His best friend is Tom Izzo, or one of his best friends is Tom Izzo. And the working relationship that they had was very successful with the football program and the basketball program specifically. We know the hockey program's going really well right now as well. The thought that he could come back to Michigan State would be great to me, but it would come at a cost because it's going to dredge up all the Nassar stuff again, which, again, I think is unfair for him. But would he want to go through all that? And he knows it. Like, he knows that that's going to be brought up if he does. So I thought it was interesting that what he said yesterday was he's open to the conversation. He'd like to have the conversation. So we'll see where this goes for Michigan State. As far as Jay Batt, don't let the door hit you. You want out, get out. Go. Leave.
1: Feels like the reaction I've seen, people are more upset about Guskowitz than they are the president leaving than the athletic director.
2: Yeah, because Guskowitz is leaving because of a disagreement there, or not being able to get along with the board of trustees, with the two or three members of the board of trustees that are really creating some issues. He's trying to get everybody on the same page, and some of these trustees don't appear that that's what they want to do. So losing him hurts. And I'll defer to Tom Izzo. When Tom Izzo says he doesn't like that Guskowitz is leaving, okay, I'll agree with you. Then I don't like it. So I don't know when they're going to hire a new president, how long that's going to take, who the interim president's going to be, when that announcement comes down. I don't know. It's a bit of a mess at Michigan State right now, but I don't think that they should be without somebody of substance as an athletic director for too long.
1: Well, one of the consistent things we talk about and seem to be is how do you make the best of a bad situation? And, you know, maybe they can find the right people that just put a rudder.

0: down, put an anchor down and quit the boat rocking, and which is what I've asked for Kyle Whittingham to do. Just put a rudder down. And but yeah, I mean, if you can, if it makes you look long and hard and make sure that the next appointments are long-term appointments. Because one thing that presidents, athletic directors, they come in and they start initiatives and then they bolt before they ever see them come to fruition. It feels like, you know, that's bogue.
1: Right. And the big thing with Michigan State right now is getting the Spartan Ventures NIL thing going. And the guy who heads that up seems like he's really encouraged to get some more freedom to get that thing rolling the way that he wants it to with Jay Batt out of the picture here. So we'll see how that develops. I mean, that's the next step for college athletics, really, is how to navigate through this world of NIL.
0: Okay, coming up, phone calls, feedback. Also, an unbelievable Detroit Tigers statistic. We will get to that today at 105. It's Carson Anderson here on a Tuesday. You can stream the show with the Odyssey app. Make sure you do that when you're out of town. I've done it a lot lately. Also through our website, 971theticket.com. 971.
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9: Sad news about Hockey Night in Canada. And I mean, you think about something that's been around our entire lives.
10: Yeah.
9: And some of us have lived longer lives than some of the rest of us. Seems pretty end of era-ish.
10: Oh, the theme song was iconic and, you know, everything that came with it. Who didn't love watching, you know, the intermission updates? You get Don Cherry, Ron McLean.
9: Our condolences to the people of Canada and hockey fans everywhere at the end of Hockey Night in Canada.
10: Not even being flippant about it. It sucks.
9: No, I mean, for the old school, you know, you old heads, Peter Puck back in the day.
11: I feel like it's so important to them. I couldn't even come up with an equivalent for us. Like, if they got rid of something.
10: Monday Night Football.
9: Is it?
11: I don't even think it's as close as Hockey Night in Canada. Like, I can't believe when Shabbat told me the news before he went on the air with this, I was like, I don't believe it. Like, just have the show, whether you have the games or not, right? Whether you have the rights to anything or not. This is...
9: I still do a Hockey Night in Canada show with McLean and...
10: This is our gateway as a kid to be able to watch Wayne Gretzky play in Edmonton. You know, before he had ESPN and all that, and hockey coverage going crazy, because it was the 80s. You hadn't, there was no outlet. You had to watch it on Hockey Night in Canada.
9: You realize if you took today off and not yesterday off, I would have had Mike Stone. And with this news, he probably would have reworked Whoa Canada, the song he sings every year Canada gets their last team eliminated from the Stanley Cup playoffs.
10: You're welcome.
9: I'm glad you're in. 248-539-9797. Pete's in Chesterfield, and he's next on 97.1. Hello, Pete.
12: Hey, gentlemen.
9: What's up?
12: I've been waiting for so long to be able to call in and talk soccer with you guys. This is just amazing. I actually didn't know if they were going to put me through when I said that's what I wanted to talk
9: about. Get out of the water! Well, let's hope it's so super interesting that we'll have you on regularly.
12: It's not going to be.
9: Oh, damn it.
12: No, just the input on like what happened, right? And was it we just played a horrible team or not? You know, so Paraguay was ranked 40th in the world before that match, and we were ranked 17th. So the best thing I can compare it to that listeners would probably appreciate would be like Michigan State in football, and Michigan's favored by 10, and they win by like 21, 24. Mm-hmm. We played a decent team and we played a great game. You know, it was an exciting game. You know, to put four goals up, as many Americans complain about, is a big number.
9: As a fan, and I parachute in on the World Cup every 4 years, but then I realized I watched 9 of the 12 games over the weekend, and I'm thinking to myself, well, at least we scored a bunch of goals, so hopefully that'll draw in some more people. Give us a real quick, Pete, thoughts on this game with Australia on Friday?
12: Yeah, going to be another tough game. Going to be a very, very similar game. If Balogun up front at striker can play the way he played, and we have Pulisic playing the way he played, and his knock isn't too serious, we're going to look good. It's all going to come down to the back four, though, for the U.S., and that's what was probably the best part of that. If you're a fan, the goals are nice, but they played really solid. And I could get into like formations and stuff, but I know it's probably not what you guys.
9: Yeah,
12: do
9: we don't
12: before.
9: Probably don't do it in football. We're not going to do it in soccer. But
10: we're not gonna do it in football.
9: Pete, thank you very much.

0: I mean, the key, was it Friday night they're playing or Friday afternoon?
1: Friday at 3.
0: You limit what Griff Sturmer can do, and you're going to be in good shape. You know, I mean, he's from Adelaide, so
1: yep.
0: he's a big striker, mm-hmm. and he is not afraid to use the elbows, but he does it in a way that he doesn't get caught.
1: Thank you, Gator. Always good to get your insight. I promised an unbelievable Detroit Tiger statistic. Would you say that this team is probably not the most power-driven lineup you've ever seen?
0: I would say they are not.
1: No. In fact, through the first few months of this season, first couple months of this season, they weren't hitting home runs at all.
0: No.
1: Detroit Tigers PR at this hour has just tweeted out an unbelievable stat.
0: And it's truly unbelievable.
1: It's not an over-exaggeration. Tigers PR, we've hit 30 homers in 12 games since the start of June. That's the most home runs of any 12-game span in the 125 years of Tigers baseball.
0: Whoa.
1: This Tiger team has hit more home runs in June than any Tiger team has ever hit over a 12-game span ever. And I'll give Tony Paul credit because he tweeted out a response to this. A shocking stat for a team that used to play in Tiger Stadium.
0: Right. Short porch and right.
1: Mm-hmm.
0: When you compare it to May, they played 28 games in May. They hit 18 home runs in all of May. They've already hit 30 in just 12 games. Less than half that total. That's amazing.
1: Now, again, we talk about a correction factor. When teams are underachieving, they go through this white-hot stretch to get back on track. That, my friends, is freaking unbelievable.
0: 549 slugging percentage this month. The 30 home runs have come in 410 at-bats.
1: Wow.
0: So one out of every, what is that, 13 at-bats?
1: Something like
0: 13,
1: that,
0: 13,
1: yeah.
0: 14 at-bats. Yep. That's incredible. They really, I mean, look, it helps when they get five in a game and three by one player.
1: I just looked down at Twitch and somebody said, yes, Doug, and that's with 85% minor leaguers. Referencing a call we took earlier today about the makeup of the the makeup of the Tigers roster. That's incredible.
0: That is incredible.
1: Now, they're not going to keep this up, obviously, so they're going to have to find other ways to win baseball games. But than just the hitting the long ball. That's incredible. Absolutely incredible. 248-539-9797. Larry and Celine, you're next. Hello, Larry.
2: How you doing?
1: Okay.
2: Okay, yeah, so comparing the Michigan Wolverines with the New York Knicks, and I'm a native New Yorker. So both the Knicks and the Wolverines were the first teams in their respective leagues to have an entire starting five that was not recruited or drafted by their team.
1: Cool. Is that it?
2: Yeah, the other thing is, of course, the comparison is they both had a tremendous point differential, both of them, which may have set records also. I'm not sure. You know, the Knicks definitely set it. I'm not sure if the Wolverines set it.
1: What record did the Knicks set?
2: I think it's the most points differential in a playoffs. It was over 200.
1: The Knicks have the most points differential in the history of the playoffs?
2: Yeah, it was over 200 points. Yeah. That wasn't necessarily done against just San Antonio. But if you recall, they were winning games by 30, 40, and 50 points in the previous rounds.
1: Yeah, well, we filled our quota on Knicks calls for the month. And by month, I mean year.
0: I mean, well, the differential against the Spurs was nothing. Four or five points. Now it's down to 1 point, to 2 points. 12 points was the differential in the series.
1: Yeah.
0: They smoked the Cavs, and they smoked the 76ers. There's no question.
1: He didn't even sound sure of it.
0: No. It's impressive what they did. Look, that's the other thing. I haven't had a chance to opine about the great Knicks.
1: Hold on.

0: According to NBA.com, the Knicks outscored their opponents by 14.9 points per game. It's the best point differential in NBA playoff history. So the per game average was the best. Yes. You want to get in on your Knicks love?
1: I have no Knicks love. I can't stand the Knicks. I will say this: Jalen Brunson played out of his mind, and I think I hate him less.
0: You hate Brunson less?
1: Yeah, because I don't think he wasn't foul. But I mean, there's SGA foul baiting, and there's everybody else, and I feel like Brunson used to be that, and I think he took a step back from that, and just became a player. Maybe. He really took over.
0: I didn't notice as much, and it all paled in comparison to SGA.
1: Yeah.
0: I will open the window here a little bit. Yesterday we did Champ and Chump, and the Chump was the San Antonio Spurs. And the reason was because it unleashed Knicks fans.
1: Yeah, that is a problem. Yeah, because Knicks fans are horrible. They're absolutely horrible. I don't know if that caller was horrible. I'm just nothing against you, buddy. It's just your whole brethren sucks. They're terrible, and it's going to be insufferable. I turned the channel after they won, immediately after it was over with. Like, I'm not going to watch the trophy presentation.
0: You don't want to see any of it
1: on court, interviews nobody believed in us and all this. I don't need to hear any of that stuff. I don't care. I just do not care. I tip my hat and I give credit where it's due. That was a really impressive performance.
0: They completely changed. They went next level. The Knicks are the kind of team that make you hope your team can find a new gear, because they did.
1: They exposed San Antonio for everything that you could expose them for. I mean, well, now look at San Antonio. De'Aaron Fox is nowhere to be found. I mean, wouldn't be surprised if there's like a point shaving investigation of what he was doing.
0: Oh, he's a big fella.
1: I'm just saying he played very erratic and made some really untimely turnovers and just did some really crazy type shots. Wembanyama was nothing what I expected him to be, and he started morphing into something I really don't like. Did you like how Wembanyama played?
0: No, I didn't, and I think their youth showed. Okay, their immaturity showed.
1: Well, that's
0: in a lot
1: the
0: of
1: thing.
0: Ways.
1: Is that it? Was it that simple that they were just immature and lacked the experience?
0: Well, the Knicks winning a championship kind of adds to what's been a really weird year in sports already. And we're just getting to the halfway point, I guess, here. So anyway, we'll get to that coming up today at 1:20. It's Carson Anderson, 97.1. 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
4: So, Gator, you know, a national day sometimes inspires you to do something.
5: Yeah.
4: National Pizza Day. You're like, I'm going to get a pizza.
5: Pizza sounds good.
4: Today is National Fudge Day and National Fresh Veggie Day.
5: Fresh Veggie Day, huh?
4: Yeah.
5: Feel like going to the farmer's market?
4: Is this inspiring you to do anything?
5: Let's see. What do I have in the house? It's fresh veggies. I have salad fixings.
4: Okay.
5: So I could do that.
4: Mm-hmm.
5: I don't have any fudge in the house.
4: No?
5: No.
6: Gator, if you had to eat a vegetable, a fresh vegetable that you cannot cook in any way, what vegetable
5: just
6: would it be?
5: Just eat it raw?
6: Yep.
4: This is easy.
6: Well, I didn't ask you, Doug. I knew it would be easy. It's like you're salivating right now that I mentioned that question. Maybe we should go with Doug first.
5: Well, I'm torn between the two that come to mind are carrots or like cherry tomatoes.
6: Uh-huh.
5: I like cherry tomatoes. Or celery? I'll go with...
6: No dipping or anything. You just eat...
5: Yeah, no dipping, okay. Just straight up. Yep. Okay, that helps me. I'll go...
6: We could dip anything in ranch, make it say it's okay.
5: You know what? I'm going to surprise you here. Anybody have yellow pepper on their scorecard?
4: I wouldn't have expected that from you, no. So, yeah, it's a good choice. I mean, there's so many.
5: Yeah.
4: It's hard to narrow it down.
6: Have at it, Doug.
4: Cucumber. I love cucumber slices. Just slice up cucumber and eat them. Little discs.
5: Yeah,
6: that's a good one. That's actually a decent call, Doug.
5: I've got a cucumber in the refrigerator right now. Yeah.
4: Do you?
5: Yeah.
4: There you go. Kang, what about you?
6: No, I like a cucumber.
4: Yeah. Mm-hmm. All right. Yep.
6: My daughter likes tomatoes as well, Gator. She'll eat the cherry tomatoes, whether or the big beefsteak tomatoes. Doesn't matter. Eat like an apple.
4: So, as far as
5: salt on there, even better.
4: Is there any kind of flavored fudge? It's also a National Fudge Day. Like any, you know, your peanut butter or anything along those lines that you like?
5: I mean, most fudge tastes pretty good. Every time I hear fudge, I think of Mackinac Island,
4: yep.
5: Right? The fudge up there. But I'm plain simple guy. Chocolate works. Here's a maple. It's always good too.
4: Yeah. I don't disagree. Maple flavor's good. I'm damn near everything.
5: Yeah, I think it's like once a year, once every couple of years, I'll have some. Either something is brought in or somebody has something at a house or whatever. But I think I bought a block of fudge at like an auto show or something like that or some kind of convention. It always seems that at the old Kobo, they used to always, there's always
4: great,
5: something
4: man.
5: There. To, hey,
4: it's the auto show. Time to get my fudge.
5: Here's fudge, yeah. Or the golf show.
6: Fudge.
5: Yeah. The golf show in Novi and they've got, you know, there's a come get your fudge. I don't know. Fudge is good. I don't love that as much. Here's the truth. My mom used to make some, and it was delicious.
4: Yeah.
5: She put it in the like a tin foil, like a pie tin. She would make it in that.
4: Yeah.
5: And it was really thin, maybe 3/4 inch thick, and it was so delicious.
4: Well, celebrate how you choose, National Fudge Day and National Fresh Veggie Day.
5: Well, maybe Breedy's going to have to make some fudge.
4: 248-539-9797. Mike is next on 97.1. Hello, Mike.
7: Good afternoon, fellas.
4: What's up?
7: Sorry to hijack the sports conversation after fudge talk, but
4: you're fine.
7: I did want to make a point about what I view to be the importance of the men's USA team's win over Paraguay.
4: All right.
7: Not because it's the best win they've ever had, right? historically, they

0: had more important wins. They've had more important moments. They've had a lot of down moments too. But this ultimately wasn't just another group stage win. This was more important because of the audience that was watching it. The game averaged about 16 million people throughout the course of the game. And I want to say the NBA Finals was averaging about 19.6 million. So on the whole, that's not a whole lot much of a difference. But it's a lot of the younger kids that were watching it, right? The significance isn't that we beat them 4-1. It's that millions of American kids saw the U.S. look dominant, aggressive, and capable of potentially winning a World Cup on U.S. soil. I don't think that can be underestimated. Now, it will matter how they follow up. It'll matter how they play Australia. It'll matter if they win the group stage. But this is very much potentially a foundational layer for future generations who actually care about soccer.
1: A couple of things. To be fair, we've heard that for a long time about, and you know, we play growing up, and maybe it will. Maybe it'll take a team making a deep run. Mike, this team wasn't supposed to be this good, was it?
0: They were and they weren't. I think a lot of the pundits said they had the potential to do so. They just didn't believe they could. And it turns out they showed up, at least in the first half, when they were supposed to. The second half, I was admittedly a little bit worried that they had the potential to blow things, but they didn't. They held on. They did what they needed to do. And again, I don't think history will remember or care that they won 4-0 against Paraguay. What they'll care about is that the first impression for my kids was, holy crap, this team is good.
1: Yeah.
0: Now they have to follow up, right? They have to do well. They have to have a decent run in order for it to stick. But if all that happens, that will be the turning point in history as far as I'm concerned.
1: Well, I mean, you're right. If they capitalize on it, if they go on a long run, if they capture people's imagination and are entertaining, like there's...
2: kind of make it to the next round.
1: Yeah, I mean, they should. They should win this group. The question is, can they win a few games when we get to, you know, bracket play?
2: Are we really going a week between games? Is this just this first week, or is it like they start picking up?
1: I think that's usually the case, and it's 6 days.
2: Well, how long is this tournament?
1: Do they play Friday or Saturday?
2: I thought it was Friday.
1: Maybe it is a full week. Tournament's 5 weeks long, so you can't go a week between games when you get into the brackets. But yeah, it's gonna be a minute before this thing's done. Trying to figure out when we play. We play Turkey on the following Thursday, so there'll be 6 days between that. So, anyway, look.
2: Do you think that's a problem? Is that a miss?
1: What do you mean?
2: With interest,
1: that they should be playing more frequently. There's a lot of games. The problem is that they've expanded the field, and so now there's more teams, there's more games that need to get played, and so
2: they expand the field, and Italy still can't get it.
1: Take it up with Mike. I did ask Mike, and Mike had a reason. Like, Mike was absolutely at a reason why Italy's not in it and what's wrong with Italian soccer. It is hard to believe. I mean, given how little we know about soccer collectively and certainly international soccer, Italy not being in a World Cup again, because they've missed a couple times in a row here.
2: Right?
1: Yeah. All right. 248-539-9797. By the way, one of the guys that we have coveted and talked about, according to Taron Armstead, the former Saint, has his own show. He says that Cam Jordan, the edge rusher, who is a free agent and spent his entire career with New Orleans, Taron Armstead is saying that he is back talking with the Saints. Boo.
2: I don't want that.
1: No. I don't know why he won. I guess he's played his whole career.
2: That's who perhaps he's talking to now. Does that stop other teams from reaching out and picking up the phone? Maybe not. Maybe he wants to retire.
1: I just think he'd be the perfect Lion.
2: I think he would, too. I think it would have been a perfect addition last year at the trade deadline.
1: Yep. But we'll see what develops there. 248-539-9797. It's Carson Anderson, 97.1.
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3: Dr. Karsh. Scott Anderson, 97.1. Hope everybody's doing well on this Tuesday. You know what it's time for? The big old tub of pretzels question of the day.
4: All right.
3: Been a minute.
4: Yeah, it has been a while.
3: Okay, so how this works is a lot of listeners send in random questions.
4: We love the random questions.
3: So if you want your question answered, text it right now at 248-539-9797. Okay, and collects them. They eventually get put into this big old tub of pretzels, and which it was. It used to contain pretzels. Now it just contains the question.
5: Now,
3: it's empty. Yeah, there's no pretzels in there anymore.
4: Is there any pretzel aroma or essence?
5: Oh, yeah. I wouldn't call it essence. Call it stank.
3: Okay.
5: Pretzel stank.
4: Yeah. Wow.
3: We've had that tub for literally like 15 years.
5: What do you think, man?
4: I don't know. I didn't know it would smell like pretzel.
5: It's like your potatoes. They get bad eventually.
3: All right. So we got some questions from the listeners.
4: They do.
3: Let's go.
5: All right. Question number one. Mm-hmm. If you are grilling outside. Oh, this is good topical topic here.
4: Yeah.
5: Question. If you are grilling outside in your backyard, and your neighbor comes up and says, hi, are you obligated to offer him some food? Ooh, what if, like, you've only cooked enough for the family, Doug, right? Like, you've got enough for, like, you know, just you, the wife, and the

0: In your mind, you're going to be like, damn it, I don't have lunch for
1: you.
0: Tomorrow.
1: Know what I do? You know what I do?
2: You want a beer?
1: Offer beer.
0: Gator, what do you do?
3: At best, I'd offer a beer. Get away from my grill. Get out of my grill.
2: Not even.
0: No. Okay, what if he says, that smells really good what you're cooking, Gator?
3: Yeah, I can't wait to have
1: it. Want a beer?
0: So that's how you guys treat your neighbors, huh?
1: No, that makes it sound like bad neighbors, doesn't it?
3: Yeah. No, the only time I'm going to offer them is if I wanted ahead of time, but I was a little shy to ask them, and am I, making a lot outside? Hey, yeah, you want to come over for a...
0: No, this guy just shows up uninvited.
3: Absolutely
0: like,
3: not.
0: He just
3: There's no
0: like,
3: obligation.
0: Hey, he saw you outside.
3: Not even a small obligation.
0: No?
3: And I said, like, at best, it'd be, hey, you want a beer? And only if I've got a bucket of beer sitting next to me, which is likely if you're grilling. You know, you typically have a cooler full of beer or something.
2: This is true.
0: Guys, what if you like, there's like multiple like just mentions of like how good what you're cooking smells. And oh, I see you got corn there too, huh? Like he's just saying it like.
1: He's like totally fishing for an offer. Yes.
3: Then the opposition comes even stronger. Like, yeah, hit to the store, man. It's good stuff. It's easy.
2: Yep.
3: We'll do it.
2: Got the corn.
3: I'm inspiring you. I'm glad we're giving you some inspiration to do something. And get off your lazy ass and stop asking and begging.
0: Wow. Do you like your neighbor, dude? Good Lord. All right, Doug. Well, we know Doug used to just...
1: I stop with a beer.
0: All right. Yep. That's it?
1: Yep.
0: All right. Glad I'm not neighbors with you guys. All right. Next question. If you had to get a tattoo of a state on your body, not Michigan, what state would you get? I don't know, man. It's a random question, dude. So pick another state that you would have to get
1: like
0: a tattoo.
1: Wyoming. Yeah. Just get a square or a rectangle.
0: Uh-huh.
1: Probably Montana. Big fan of the state of Montana.
0: Go. Right across
1: your back. I talk about
0: big Montana on your back, man. Just a huge square on your
3: back. Wow, this guy really likes Montana. Is that Montana? I know it's
1: Montana! The Idaho?
0: Is that Wyoming? No?
1: It would be smaller and inconspicuous, but you said if I have to,
0: yes.
1: It's the state of Montana.
0: Gator, what state are you going with?
3: I great state of Texas. I don't know. When I was a kid, I loved the state of Texas. I remember I was in kindergarten, first grade. I was in first grade, and I was selected to do a report and work with a sixth grader and work on a state report. And I got to pick the state, and I picked Texas. And love the city of Austin and the Dallas. Enjoy Dallas.
1: Uh-huh. Okay.
3: It's an interesting shape of a state with the panhandle and, you know, it almost like it's got horns on either side. I like Texas.
1: What about you?
0: I'll answer it in a second, but Doug, you notice how, like, Gator, you could pick something you like as an adult. You don't have to pick something you like as a kid.
3: I don't mind Texas. Red, white, and blue.
0: All right. Your first thing goes, well, I like Texas as a kid.
3: And I always have.
0: I know. All right, I'm just
1: It goes way
0: crack.
1: Back. Yeah. What about you, Kang?
0: I would go with Nevada because you could play out Las Vegas if you had to. You know, if all of a sudden I got addicted to tattoos, you know how they say one leads to another?
1: Yep.
0: Just make it all into big, like, focus around Las Vegas.
3: Yeah,
0: then
3: welcome.
0: Yeah, right, exactly.
3: Right above your butt.
0: Be Nevada.
1: Wow.
0: Jeez,
3: Gator. Trev senses welcome.
0: No, moving away from that area.
3: Welcome to Las Vegas.
0: Oh, that must be downtown.
1: Wow.
3: I want to take it back.
1: Let's get to the next question in a hurry.
3: Yeah.
1: Like a minute ago.
0: Okay, if you had to subscribe to a monthly delivery subscription, what would you have delivered to your house? Like one of those monthlies. Like every month you're getting a package of something. What would you get?
1: So I had a recurring that one that has run out because apparently the product is no longer available. We literally were getting.
0: Yeah, you liked it. Every
1: 2 weeks we were getting from Amazon Gatorade Cucumber Lime Zero because I couldn't find it in stores anymore. And my wife set this up that every 2 weeks, another 8-pack would be sent to the house. And guess what? Amazon has run out.
3: Let me help you out.
1: Yeah?
3: Target.
1: I have not seen the Cucumber Lime Zero.
3: Oh, I don't know about Zero.
1: Yeah.
3: I saw the Cucumber Lime at Target.
1: Something that subscription service, I don't know. I mean, I guess I'm going to need more chicken breast because I'm feeding my neighbor now.
3: Oh.
0: Or something from Montana because you love it so much.
1: Bison
3: of the month.
0: Yeah. Well, that's what I would do. I would do like the Omaha steak thing. Like have a steak show up to my.
3: That's a good idea.
0: Yeah, right?
1: It's not a bad one. it, it,

0: It'd probably be the thing, but honestly, it probably would be chicken breast.
1: For me, it'd be a tequila of the month.
2: Oh, there you go. Nice. And you don't even know what's coming. It's like a blind,
1: don't
2: right?
1: Know. Just, I love trying different tequilas, and every time I go to the store, if I get a bottle of tequila, it's something different. I don't like to get the same thing twice. There are some staples I have for mixing drinks or whatever that I just have on a hand for groups of people. But for me personally, tequila of the month. I want to try something new.
2: Go one more?
0: That's kind of badass. Yeah, let's do one more.
1: All right. That's how I roll.
2: There we go. This one might be old. It's hard to open. All right, here we go. Rank these. Spaghetti, lasagna, chicken parm, fettuccine alfredo.
1: All right, want me to start?
0: Yep.
1: I'm going to go bring it up the rear is fettuccine alfredo.
2: Ooh.
1: It's delicious, but I mean, it's like the worst thing in the world to eat.
2: What?
1: Chicken parm is terrible for you. I'm sorry.
2: You said fettuccine
1: alfredo was terrible for you.
2: Oh, you mean like I thought you meant taste wise.
1: No, I think it's delicious. Oh, I said it's terrible for you. So okay, I got number
2: for you.
1: Four.
2: Healthy wise. Man.
1: Yeah. I think I would go chicken parm next, but the next three are all really good. I like chicken parm, but I'm going to put it third. And I'm going to go with spaghetti. Lasagna is so great. I love lasagna. It's got to be number one.
2: You like the red sauces?
1: Well, I mean, I love fettuccine alfredo, but it's terrible. It's all cream in it. It's not good.
0: Yeah, alfredo is to pasta sauce what mayo is to condiments to me. It's fourth on my list by far. Spaghetti is three, chicken parm two, and lasagna
1: chicken parm
0: is number one.
1: Two.
0: Yeah, lasagna, I don't care. My mom is for Christmas for years made this turkey lasagna that is fantastic. I've had veggie lasagnas that are tremendous, and so I think lasagna is spectacular, and so it's number one.
2: All right, so my strategy here going into this is I'm going to rank spaghetti last, not because I don't like it. I love spaghetti, but spaghetti is wildly different. I feel like wherever you go, like I just feel like it can be too off the board, or it could be great. It could be just weird. I've had sweet spaghetti. I've had other spaghetti. So I'll put it fourth for that reason. Fettuccine next. Lasagna and chicken parm, because I feel like chicken parm is the most consistent. I'm just going with what I feel like I'm going to get, like, you know, the same thing every single time more consistently. So chicken parm is one for me.
1: Wow. I like spaghetti a lot. Like angel hair spaghetti, angel hair pasta. And then it's all about adding extra Parmesan cheese.
2: You like meat sauce or do you like just the marinara?
1: I prefer a meat sauce, but just regular red marinara is
2: fine. Not going to ask you, Doug. No, what you prefer.
0: And there it is. That concludes another edition of the Big Old Tub of Pretzels. If you want to get your questions answered, text them right now, 248-539-9797, so Ken can cut and paste them, put them in the tub for next time here on Carson Anderson on 97.1.
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4: In 2026, was Indiana football.
5: That's weird. I agree with you. Nobody really kind of expected Indiana. I mean, we did the show 5 years ago where we say Indiana was going to win a national championship. We would be laughed out of the studio.
4: Yes. Then Sam Darnold led a team to a Super Bowl and won it.
5: Seems kind of improbable. Sam Darnold, failed number one pick of the Jets. Turned himself into a decent quarterback.
6: Famously saw ghosts on national television.
5: That's right.
4: The Knicks just won the NBA championship for the first time in 50-plus years.
5: Yep.
4: I don't know how weird it is Carolina winning the Stanley Cup.
5: They've done it.
4: Yep, they have done it.
5: And pretty good organization. Happy for Rod Brindamore.
4: Yeah. Does this buckle up, Lions fans? Like all these unthinkable, like never happened before. Are we in a world that it's sports?
7: In a world with weird statistical anomalies.
4: Like sports pushes parity. Parity means you can get some strange results.
5: Mm-hmm.
4: I mean, Indiana is national champion in football as much because of the portal as anything. They took advantage of it, and they got a coach who brought a team of exceptionally good players with him and went and found the right guys that he couldn't bring with him.
5: He did, but I always go back to that 2 years ago when he came on the scene there. The guys he brought in were not from, it wasn't Alabama, LSU, and Georgia.
4: It was James Madison.
5: Yeah, which nobody is going to say, well, yeah, that's how you do it.
4: No, but I mean, in the old world, he couldn't do that. Like in the old world, he couldn't have got what was the core of his team.
5: But I still think it's extraordinary. Like if you compare,
4: I'm not saying it's not. I'm just saying
5: compare that to like how other teams use the transfer portal. He used the guys that he knew, his team played against, in James Madison and of teams of that ilk.
4: He went and found,
5: and it worked.
4: He took his guys that were under recruited and had blossomed, and other guys from his league and other leagues. Like his first quarterback was from Ohio U. Anyway, so like the sports world's changing, and so we're seeing some different results. Certainly in college basketball, Michigan did it with a bunch of transfers. We've seen Michigan win a natty, but and be very competitive and go to national championship games. So I'm not sure that fits the same sort of timeline as the rest of these. The Knicks.
5: College hockey is changing.
4: Dude, college hockey.
5: Dramatically.
4: Yeah. I have this theory that it's, you know, the Michigan and Michigan States put together the best 19U teams in the.

0: possibly be put together, and it happens at other powers, but the Quinnipiacs of the world that recruit 21-year-old junior players that are now playing against the kids when they're seniors, I mean, it's the disparity in age. It can be literally men against boys, but anyway, things are just changing in the sports world, and some of the results are Indiana, Sam Darnold, the Knicks, and I don't know if there's anything new in the NBA. There's nothing new in the NBA that helped the Knicks win, is there?
1: No, but the NBA has had 8 different champions in the last 8 years.
0: Is that true?
1: Yeah. That's crazy. I don't know, crazy, but like that's...
0: There's no Golden State repeat in there anymore?
1: No. So it goes back to 2019, Toronto, the Lakers, the Bucks, the Warriors, Nuggets, Celtics, Thunder, now Knicks.
0: Dude, that is insane. I guess that's the parody playing itself out. That's a hell of a stat. Did that go around and I'm the only one that missed it?
1: It went around. I don't know if you're the only one that missed it, but I didn't come up with it myself.
0: Yeah.
2: Look, if you're asking, does this bode well for the Lions? I think, sure. Why not? I think the Lions are, they've got an awesome opportunity in front of them. They've got a last place team's schedule, which does benefit them. They don't travel a ton. I mean, yeah, they have a game in Europe, but outside of that, they're really not traveling a ton. Hopefully they can, if they can stay healthy, then anything, the sky's the limit if you can stay healthy. But it's such a giant if. But they have improved themselves in areas you want to see the improvement. You watched last year's team play, and the offensive line was not up to par. It looks like on paper, this year's offensive line should be much improved.
0: Does the U.S. men's national team continue this and do the unthinkable and win the World Cup?
2: Oh, please. I just want to beat Australia.
0: I do too.
2: And Turkey.
0: They should. Well, they're higher rated in the world FIFA rankings.
2: FIFA.
0: I don't know. It's just, we're seeing the results of a lot of change. That NBA thing blows my mind. 8 champions in 8 years.
1: Yeah.
0: Wow.
1: Time for a new one next year. Maybe the Pistons.
0: Maybe.
1: They were the number one seed. That's shocking.
2: That was shocking.
0: That was pretty crazy. Unfortunately, they didn't really follow it up the way we'd hoped, but.
2: No, that didn't work out the way we wanted it to, did it?
0: No. Mm. Still.
2: Well, the draft is, NBA draft is Monday.
0: Is it Monday?
2: It's Monday, I believe, the 23rd.
0: Okay.
2: So with that, Tuesday? I'm sorry.
0: Is it? I didn't think it was on Monday.
2: So it's a Tuesday. Tuesday and Wednesday. The Pistons announced that Trajan Langdon will speak tomorrow.
0: Yeah.
2: With the media.
0: It's Thursday, isn't it?
2: I'm sorry, Thursday. With the media. But he's speaking this week with the media prior to the draft. We know the Pistons have some things they've got to do.
0: Mm-hmm.
2: And we know that the NBA draft is famous for trades.
0: Yep.
2: We saw when Troy Weaver is here, Troy Weaver is all about moving on draft night. Do you think we see some action from Trajan Langdon?
0: It's a good question. I was reading an ESPN analysis of their offseason, and ESPN was very intrigued and something that we've talked about for a while. That is that Langdon said before last offseason he didn't expect to do anything super aggressive. He did not take that posture this year nearly as much, but I guess maybe he'll say, I'll be intrigued to hear what he says, because they weren't particularly aggressive and they didn't do anything particularly aggressive, and he said they weren't going to. So now what happens when it might be more called for? Will he tip his hand again? I mean, I think he showed his cards a little bit last year going into the offseason, and maybe it was this same news conference a year ago. But we already heard him talk, so you know, we'll see. We'll see. I hope he takes a little bit more aggressive posture, because it feels like one solid addition that can't be had. Now, yesterday we brought up that, and you missed this, but there was speculation that the asking price for Trey Murphy was 4 first-round picks.
2: Troy Murphy?
0: Trey Murphy, the guy from New Orleans.
2: I don't think it's Troy.
1: That's an overpay for Troy Murphy. Yeah, Notre Dame, right?
0: Yeah. Trey Murphy, it was 4 first-round picks.
2: Well, that's a lot.
0: And

0: you know, we debated whether or not you would do that. But you're, you know, I mean, that if you're trying to make an NBA title run.
1: Well, yeah. And if you think you're going to be in the title chase over the next 5-6 years, then the draft picks can't be consecutive, right?
0: Yep.
1: So you still get a couple first round picks in those drafts. But if you think you're going to be drafting in the high 20s, who cares? Then go for it, right?
0: Yep. And the other thing is, Ian Rappaport at this hour, moments ago, tweeting out the Saints are bringing back one of their franchise greats as 8-time Pro Bowl defensive end Cam Jordan is set to return.
1: Boom.
0: We literally just talked about this 20 minutes ago. Decided to put in final touches on a 1-year incentive-laden deal during his visit today. Cam Jordan returned to the Saints building today with hopes of working out a 1-year deal. It's been all positive as his agent. The Saints brass bring it to the finish line. That's a little depressing because, God, he seemed like the perfect Lion.
1: He did.
0: Yep.
1: He did. And yet it's not going to happen, Doug.
0: And I always, it begs the question, why?
1: Well, he spent his entire career there.
0: Yeah, but if he were a free agent this long, if somebody had swooped in a month ago, would they have gotten him? And by somebody, I mean the Lions.
1: Well, maybe he knew all along that's where he wanted to play.
0: Yeah, maybe they said, hey, don't bother.
1: And he could use that as leverage against the Saints.
0: I'm either retiring or going back to the Saints.
1: That's right.
0: Yeah. Rico Beard has made his way in studio. What's up, man?
2: Gentlemen, Gator, back from golfing. How was it?
1: It was fantastic. Beautiful day.
2: I was about to say, you had a great day to play hooky. So
1: it was. It was like 72, 74, mostly cloudy. So it wasn't like sun beating down on you. A little windy, but it was wonderful.
2: Play well?
1: I played excellent.
2: Gotcha. Or is it just like Rieger? Any day golfing is a good day.
1: Well, I played with Rieger.
2: Oh, boy. Sorry.
0: And he had fun anyway.
1: And I still had fun. No, Jeff was fine yesterday. No, I played best round of my life, so it was really great.
2: Oh, good for you.
0: These guys were yelling and screaming about a soccer game yesterday. Because Rico had placed a bet on Cape Verde.
2: I placed two bets because it was 0-0 at the half. So I'm like, you know what? I'll place a bet to tie. And I'm like, what if they just score the winning goal, like win 1-0? So I placed a bet for them to win the game. Well, they tied. So, yeah.
0: And that paid reasonably well, didn't it?
2: Not as well as if they would have won.
0: Yeah, it would have been one of the biggest upsets in the history of group play.
1: So Cape Green worked out for you, huh?
0: Yep.
2: Yeah.
0: What do you guys got planned coming up next?
2: You know, we've been following the Sorsby stuff. So last night when the newest thing happened, we're going to talk about that. And, you know, is that somebody the Lions should go after? I just wonder, if you're the Big 12 and Texas Tech, what do you do to each other? I mean, you've been lobbing bombs at each other. Now it's...
0: Like, how's that relationship moving forward? Hey, it was all just negotiations.
2: You know, man, we good, right? Yeah, you called me all out of my name, sure.
0: Well,
1: that's how it's got to work, right? I mean, Texas Tech, we were just, you know, going to abide by the law. And they say he's
0: following the judge's orders.
1: Yeah, that's it.
2: Right, I'm laughing like.
0: Okay. It's damage control time down in the B-1-2.
2: Yeah.
0: All right, have a great show, Gator. Good to have you back, buddy.
1: Thanks, Mike.
0: We'll do it again tomorrow. Stay safe, everyone, and treat each other with respect. 97.1.
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5: Well, hi there, everybody. We've got a lot of ground to cover. I will tell you, we've had a spirited, we've laughed our asses off. We just watched Everything Wrong with College Football in like 1 30-second clip.
6: Oh.
5: So on one of the monitors in the bullpen, you got the McAfee show on. And then you got a football player, originally a kid locally here, right? Harper Woods or whatever, big-time wide receiver. And they're up there talking about humility and stuff. And it's like, well, A, you're on national TV to announce where he's going to school, opposite of humility. Second of all, the kid's name is Dakota, and the dad's wearing a T-shirt, and it says, Da-goat-a. Also not humble. And then naturally, we all know he goes to Big Ten powerhouse Oregon. So, yeah, basically everything wrong in, like, one thing.
7: He's just following up Dante Moore, man. Yeah.
5: You mean when Dante made the worst choice of his life by taking UCLA's money when he was ill-prepared to play? Bombed out, got benched, then transferred, sat out a year to repair himself, and only last year became a decent quarterback?
7: Yeah, this may be the fastest time we can say this.
6: He's right, you know.
5: All right.
7: You didn't even wait 3 minutes into the show.
5: No, I mean, it's all parody to me. Okay, so we love two stories in sports right now. Club Rossini and Club Sorsby. So we have what looks to be one of the final installments of Club Sorsby, because I think Rico was right all along on one thing, and it was this idea of the impossibility of him taking the field, whether he's on legal ground or not. What has come out today, I want to read this to you. Yeah,
7: because I was very angry, like, should have put it up on the board.
5: I know. We had a bet.
7: We did. I just never wrote it up there.
5: I just thought Texas Tech going full U of M and telling you to go F yourself. We'll play whoever we want. I just figured I already saw how this playbook ends. This decision was made with Brendan and his family. It's purely an output of practical analysis of the situation, Cody Campbell said. He's the big-time booster who was most likely paying Sorsby. Brendan and Tech stand on solid and legitimate legal ground, but he faces a June 22nd deadline to be eligible to enter the NFL supplemental draft. More on that in a second. No practical way to resolve all various pending legal disputes and ensure his eligibility prior to that date. This is the only viable and fair path for Brendan and his future, as well as his teammates and our university. So the supplemental draft is this, guys. And like when I was a kid, the Giants gave up a first-round pick to get a quarterback out of Duke named Dave Brown. Now, he was a POS, but certain guys, the back page of the Post, the day he got benched, the headline was Brown Bagged, and they put a paper bag over his head. It was tremendous. The point is,
7: you love the Post.
5: I love the New York Post. It's sports the way it's meant to be.
7: They spare no feelings.
5: No, exactly. It's entertaining. Maybe if more newspapers took a page, they'd actually not be bankrupt. I digress. Supplemental draft gets used here and there. Player's got a legal issue. Player lost their eligibility. Player failed out of school. It happens. I think the Giants did it again with a kid out of Western Michigan who sadly went missing last year. A kid named Sam Beal. He played for the team for a few years, and then he was reported missing last year, and he still hasn't been found. But this is one of those situations. So what you do is you bid on the player. And instead of money, you're bidding with draft compensation. So if I take him in the third round of the supplemental draft, I'm giving up my third round pick in the real draft.
6: Right.
5: So that's what Sorsby's going to do. So we got to split this into two silos, Rico. One, the impact of this. I'd like to think this is a win for sanity in college sports. But the other side of it is this. Would you take him in the supplemental draft if you

0: we're a team that needs a quarterback. Because Sorsby, by all accounts, was going to have a huge year at Texas Tech. He has huge arm talent. He does. And he's mobile. Now, he gets kind of goofed up when teams start switching coverages. But bottom line, so do most quarterbacks in college. This kid was going to get drafted. Okay? He was probably going to be a third-round pick. Mm-hmm. Unless he went Fernando Mendoza mode.
1: Yeah, he was going to get drafted probably ahead of Drew Aller.
0: Very fair. So that's the second silo. But do you want to start with the college football part of this?
1: Yeah, let's go with that.
0: I feel like it's a win for sanity.
1: It's a win for common sense. And sadly, if you air quote call him a kid, the kid made the best decision, Mike. The adults in the room couldn't do that. The adults in the room were ready to go to war with each other. And finally, Sorsby realized what I have been saying. This is the worst decision you could ever make. The money that you make won't be worth all of the turmoil that he's going to go through. And he opted out. So, yes, it's the best thing that happened to Texas Tech. You don't have to go through the scrutiny. You don't have to go through every practice, every press conference. Every time you lose, every time you don't score as many points, you don't have to have the media asking you, well, you know, your quarterback has a gambling addiction. Huh. Did he have anything to do with this? This is the best thing for college football as of right now. The NCAA can say, scoreboard, we call this one. We win. Hey, we're not as stupid as you guys think that we are. This is the best thing that could happen to college football, because if he would have played, this would have torn at the integrity. And I know you think it's all boats and hoes now.
0: It is.
1: Mike, it would be wrestling at that point.
0: Okay. Well, here's the other part of this that I think people probably, unfortunately, need to get comfortable with. He's not the only one who did it. He's just the guy who got caught.
1: Right.
0: I mean, realistically, we're operating in a world with sports betting and players and college athletes where it's like speeding. Everybody does it. It's just a matter of if you got caught. And that's tearing at the fabric of the sport as well, because look, the NFL just has a far better handle. Well, it's collectively bargained. There's a union, everything's papered, and there's no injunctions. The law is the law. You are a professional. You're not an amateur. And you are signing into this union, and this union has rules. But that brings me to the NFL side of it, because this is interesting. We've sat here for a long time. And you have a lot of people who like Jared Goff and a lot of people who don't. But the bottom line is Jared Goff's probably got 2 years left before a decision would happen. Would you dare submit a bid, a.k.a. draft Brennan Sorsby if he were available in, say, the third or fourth round of the supplemental draft? Now, again, I don't know that he'll be available. You have the Jets, who have no QB, no future at quarterback. Right. You have the Cardinals. You have the Dolphins, who have made a commitment to Malik Willis, but it's not a long-term one. The idea is Sorsby was going to develop this year in college. He would develop this year in the pros. He has the arm talent. He has the athleticism. And he was going to be drafted. So, look, this, and by the way, before you pan the idea, let me give you two notes. You're already familiar with players who gambled. And you celebrate them and drink their bathwater. It's called Jameson Williams. Ooh. Okay? So stop right there before you put on, you know, the holy roller routine. Second of all, it's impossible to get away with it at the pro level. Sorsby will have no ability to get away with it. It's not even plausible. I mean, they're tracing your phone. They're tracing your family's phone. They're tracing anyone you've ever run into's phone. Mm-hmm. The NFL's at a different level. This ain't Cincinnati or Indiana football.
1: Yeah, you can't accidentally, that was wrong. Yeah, we saw what you did.
0: And so, in fairness to J-Mo, he logged in the wrong place.
1: Yep.
0: He wasn't betting on his team.
1: Right.
0: I'm making a point here. If you don't have a future at quarterback, you don't have a backup that interests anybody, would you dare? And while I'm not going to die on the hill demanding they do, I think it's interesting. Sorsby for, let's say, a four. Would you dare? I think I would, because again, his image in a year, who cares? And he will have no ability to screw around at the pro level. None.
1: You're right.
0: Do you say radioactive, do not want?
1: No. I would. See, I'm shocked because I thought I was going to be the only one.

0: who said, I would do this if I were the Lions. Because, you know, everything that the baggage that he comes with, but you put it best, Goff probably has a shelf life. He is almost free money, and let's face it, some of Brad's picks lately haven't been that great. So how about this, Brad? We'll disarm you. We'll just go ahead and take this quarterback. No expectations. You're known for drafting projects. Shout out
1: Giovanni Manu.
0: So, you know what? Tesla is kind of a project.
1: Broderick Martin was a project.
0: So let's go ahead, take him. He doesn't have to play this year. You can groom him and then kind of get him ready so that, because I do believe if in 2 years you're not in the Super Bowl, you're going to be ready to move on from Goff. Contract and all of that, you're just going
1: to
0: move on.
1: But you won't be in a position to take a guy real high.
0: Exactly.
1: So you could take a calculated risk here. Now, do I think he'll be available in the fourth round of the supplemental? No. Maybe I'm grossly misreading it, but I think the Jets, the Cardinals, the Browns, there are teams that are just so quarterback starved that it's a higher level of justification for them. But this is a principal question to you, the fan. Well, would you dance?
0: Well, let me help you out here, Mike. I think the Vegas odds say that third round is actually the second best odds of him getting drafted. Best are him not being drafted at all.
1: Okay. Interesting.
0: Three to one, third round, 7-2. Well, you don't know. Actually, I guess third round is the best. 7-2, undrafted is the second best at 7-2. So.
1: Yeah, no, and I was tactical in when I said three or four. I didn't realize there were betting odds on such things. My God, help you if you're betting on this. Pun intended. Yeah, I know. Let me throw the number out, though. First of all, the Sorsby thing is done. We don't have to deal with the idiocy of it all. He gambled on college football. He can't play. But it does open up something new. To draft or not to draft? Is this kid completely radioactive? Partially? Or not at all? Look, there are plenty of guys in the NFL who do plenty of terrible things. They still play. So you do have to ask the question. I never said he couldn't return to college football. I just said he can't play this year. And he can't play for Texas Tech. But a year away, get help. You know, not house arrest, but just get help. He could resume his career. I don't have a problem with it. I'm big on second chances. But he broke one of the worst rules you can break. Mm-hmm. But in the NFL, the same league where Leonard Little drove drunk and killed a family and came back to play? Dante Stallworth ran somebody over? Do you even want to talk about Tyreek Hill? Choke slamming his pregnant girlfriend? You want me to keep going? I can. Let's be careful before we live in a John Jansen glass house. So I'm just throwing it out there. Because honestly, I would. Brad Holmes has used picks on much worse options. I actually wouldn't mind it. Well, and I'm also, I admit it, I'm in the interesting business. That's interesting.
0: No, I think it fits because, let's face it, you're going to be good. You're never going to get that number one overall pick. This is somebody you can get in your camp. You can bring him along. And you know what? If in 2 years you realize it's nothing, he was a third or fourth round pick, and you just go ahead and release him and you move on.
1: Signed, G. Manu on Rotunda. 248-539-9797. And again, if you want to rap about the college football aspect of it, you know we're here for it. It's a big win for sanity. I don't think he's going to fix anything. But for a moment in time, a golf course retired judge didn't upend the governing body of the sport who has bylaws saying you can't do something. What a novel concept.
0: Common sense wins.
1: 97-1.
0: All right. You know, Mike has gotten me hooked on this World Cup, him and David. And yeah, I'll be down there watching it in the basement, built by Matrix Basements. They built me my ultimate man cave. I was down there last night. And then I was just hearkening back to when it was just a storage unit. 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
7: All right, we're just getting started. We wanted to kind of put the Sorsby thing to bed because I think everybody got the right call here. All right, he's going to supplemental draft. He can't play college ball this year. I don't think he should play right now. Go focus on your recovery. But part of that, look, this happens all the time where players take time, players develop differently in this sport. Okay, is Sorsby going to get drafted in the supplemental draft? And second of all, you've seen some of Brad's third and fourth round picks. Would you risk it for the biscuit, knowing you will get nothing from this guy in year one? You will support him in a way that colleges can't. NFL, it's a different deal, man. It's the difference between a Holiday Inn and the Four Seasons. The NFL, you bring this kid in, your job is to sit here, work on your recovery, and learn a playbook. But you ain't ever going to play. And what you do is you put a quarterback in the pipeline that really you wouldn't have access to in next year's draft. Because for years, how much have you guys complained about the backup quarterback here? Hell, this is the same place. Let me remind you, your GM, before you tell me you can't give up a third or a fourth round pick to do this, he drafted a kid who blew his knee out and was 27 years old.
8: Oh, boy.
7: Okay?
8: Forgot all about that. But
7: he drafted a guy who didn't even play college football and didn't have a picture. He was a silhouette. He was the equivalent of 15 years ago, someone having an egg logo on Twitter. Mm-hmm. Okay? So before you do that, just remember what your GM's been up to in the third and fourth rounds. I'm just throwing it out there. And the Goff thing, I like Jared Goff. I'm fine. But he ain't going to be here forever. And the end of his time, provided you don't win a Super Bowl, is coming a lot faster than anybody realizes. Mm-hmm. So I just thought it'd be an interesting way to do the topic a different way. Yeah, I'd lob a third or a fourth out there. Do I think it'll be enough? No. I think a quarterback hungry, desperate team will probably throw a three and you'll lose in the order. But I just thought it was interesting. As far as college football, you just close the book.
8: Yeah.
7: It's done. Now, do I think it'll be a weird Big 12 media day when Texas Tech shows up and the rest of the family is talking quietly as they walk in the room? Yeah, that's going to be a weird moment.
8: It is. I mean, I just wondered, do you have to almost have a retreat where all the schools and every AD's...
7: Are the Big 12's okay. Doing trust falls?
8: Yes. Here's what we're going to do. Here's what we're going to say. Okay, we're not going to deviate from this. We're all one. We're Big 12 because...
7: No, we're not.
8: Yeah, you guys were aiming missiles at each other.
7: And their benefit is Tech has nowhere to go.
8: Yeah.
7: Lubbock, Texas, in the media market way, the way these TV executive whores are doing their bidding, Texas Tech is a nothing. Yeah. I'm not trying to be disrespectful, and I've always liked Texas Tech. I've always, going all the way back to when Cliff Kingsbury was their quarterback and Sonny Cumbie was their quarterback and, like, Mike Crabtree, 08, that night at Texas.
8: Yes.
7: Like, I've always liked Tech because they were different, because it was the Badlands. I mean, I go back even to the mid-90s, with Spike Dykes, Sonny's father, and Byron Hanspard, number 4, was the running back. Bam Morris, number 33. I've always liked Tech, but I don't have to like everything you do. This was garbage.
8: Yeah.
7: But the Big 12, they got nowhere to go.
8: No, you're right.
7: And the Big 12 can't kick them out. They need them.
8: Oh, no. I fully expect within the next couple of days, there's going to be a press conference where at some point they will all be holding hands, lifting them up like it's a presidential campaign. And we're back. We're all on the same team.
7: Right.
8: We're family here, and sometimes family disagrees with each other.

0: David, what's your take on either silo? Talk to me.
1: So I'll start with the college football part of it. I'm glad that it's over. I am glad that he can now move on. Texas Tech can now move on. The Big 12 can now move on. We can move on. Now, the bigger picture is not solved, because now you can still find a judge that can side with you any kind of way. That still has to be solved, where the rules have to be the rules, and that's it. On the supplemental draft part, yes, I would definitely use a third or a fourth round selection.
0: Like, you're a Steelers guy.
1: We need a quarterback. We need a future quarterback. So, yes, I would do it.
0: Because you know Drew Allery.
1: I think the Lions should do it as well. Because here's the thing.
0: I do think about it. I mean, you can sign these veterans that have no upside. You're not going to overpay for a vet anymore because you have bills due. Do you just go outside the box and try to pipeline somebody and put them into your system knowing you don't have to play?
1: Well, here's the thing, because you never know. And I'm about to name a name, and I am not comparing Sorsby to this quarterback. But Tom Brady was drafted deep in the draft. And I don't really think the Patriots had ideas of him winning Super Bowls for them. But again, they took a chance on a guy, and it happened to happen.
0: Right.
1: Take a chance.
0: No, and David, my point is, look, I don't like drafting guys in the draft in the third and fourth round to play quarterback. And you go, well, why would you be willing to give up the pick now? You're betting. No pun intended. You're betting that Sorsby was going to Tech and was going to have a huge year. Mm-hmm. And ultimately, maybe end up a first-round pick, a second-round pick. You're never going to have access to the player. Now, if you think he's radioactive and you think he goes undrafted in the supplemental draft, respect. I'm not here to argue. We were talking. The question came up. I'd say, you know what? I don't hate it.
2: Yeah, this seems very low risk, especially as the whole Hendon Hooker thing. You took a quarterback who you knew was not going to play with you. You've already done this before.
0: Thank you.
2: If you're Brad Holmes.
0: How's it any different?
2: This is a situation, except he just has to get counseling. There were no bones broken. He'll be okay. Take this year. Give this kid, you know, enough surrounding him, some lessons, and yeah, give him the playbook, and then next year allow him to come out there and compete for the backup role. But right now he's yours, and it's relatively cheap.
0: It's dirt cheap. There's nothing to it. It's a matter of, are you willing to give up the draft capital? And if somebody outbids you, let them outbid you.
2: Yeah. And if anything, yeah, if it goes south and Goff hasn't won you a title and the contract is coming up and you can get out of it and you see this kid has potential, you go ahead and you can make that move. You're not drafting a rookie who has to hit the ground running. He would already know the system. He would already have a rapport with your players and with your receivers. Yes, I would do this. Get him some counseling. Get him some help. But absolutely. Hey, by the way,
0: I'm fine if they do, and I'm fine if they don't. It was just a simple question. That's all.
2: You know who the best, I guess, the best supplemental draft pick was?
0: I wouldn't be able to remember, buddy.
2: All he did was catch touchdowns.
0: Wait, Sterling Sharp?
2: Mm-mm. Chris Carter.
0: Oh, my God. Oh, my God.
2: Yeah, Chris Carter was picked by the Eagles.
0: And he was an alcoholic, wasn't he?
2: Yes, he was.
0: No, he had major problems.
2: Yeah, he was, yeah.
1: Major problems. State. Yes, he did.
0: And he had to get clean. He had to get right.
2: Oh. Not saying, like you, not saying he's going to end up going into the Hall of Fame if you take Sorsby, but, yeah.
0: We'll get to the text. We'll knock out a couple of calls. It was just, look, I'm happy for college football because at least there is a bottom of the chili pot. We found it. We dead cat bounced, and now this kid ain't going to play. But it does open up the debate of, is someone going to take him in the supplemental, and would you be pissed if the Lions did? Again, I wouldn't dare go higher than a fourth-round pick. That's me. That's what I'd offer. Is it going to be good enough? I don't think so. I do think the Jets, Dolphins, or Cardinals will come in with a third. But I wouldn't mind adding talent and doing it at a pretty low-cost thing and knowing you're never going to play this year. The same way he was going to develop at Tech this year, he'll develop in my system.
2: Yep.
0: And we'll see you for 2027. But whatever. 248-539-9797. We'll get with the people. Next, 97.1.
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0: Oh, disgusting. You guys sound completely schizophrenic. On the one hand, which has been for the last several months, you're saying, well, the Lions, they need impact players now. They haven't really upgraded their defense or their offense. Now you're saying, hey, let's go grab a tainted quarterback that has no experience in the NFL, who's going to be the next Johnny Unitas, even though this guy should be banned from the NFL, let alone college football. Who says he's not going to gamble in the NFL? What kind of school is he going to go to stop gambling? I would love to see that school.
1: Well, it's not a school. It's rehab. That's one. Two, you have a guy on your team who gambled. I guess you want to ban him for life too, right? Three, saying they need impact players this year for this year's draft is different than next year's draft and a supplemental situation. Four, I said I'm not going to die on the hill. Fine if you don't want it. So, Jay, I really don't know why you're all filled with piss and vinegar here. It's really not that serious.
0: You guys, Mike, this guy, Pete Rose should be rolling in his grave right now. He got banned. They only let him into the Hall of Fame after the guy died. You're
1: right.
0: Telling me that this guy, he placed, 90,000 bets? And supposedly the NFL is gonna
1: Do you know who Kayshawn Boutte is? Wide receiver for the Patriots, played at LSU. He's their deep threat. He got popped for gambling in college.
0: This is ridiculous.
1: Okay, that's fine, Jay. It's fine. There's just no reason to be upset about it. You can disagree with it, and I would say I totally see your point of view. But I don't think it's a ridiculous conversation to take something today where all the leagues are in bed with sports betting versus Pete Rose when it was guys who would break your legs if you didn't pay. It's a little different than 50 years ago.
2: Right, and it's a supplemental draft, which means you have an opportunity to take somebody, and it's going to count against next year. So it's almost like free money. Anybody in a supplemental draft is not going to be an impact player, but you have an opportunity to kind of protect your backup QB or to establish one because you don't have one right now. And it'll cost you a fourth round pick.
1: And you don't. And if you don't like it, don't do it. I'm not mad about it. But me saying he shouldn't return to college this year to be eligible is different than saying the kid's life should be over. I just think those are two different things, Jay.
0: These gambling sites have totally corrupted professional sports and college sports, actually. Nobody trusts the outcome of these games, whether it's the NBA, the NCAAs, you pick it. This stuff is getting way out of control.
1: I think you're right.
0: A college kid playing 90,000 bets?
1: Well, it was $90,000. I think it was 4,000 bets. Jay, I got to go back and look at the numbers. But we're also paying, again, Sorsby was handed $6 million. It's all scale, Jay. But look, again, I don't disagree with your latter point. And it's gotten out of control, that we start to doubt the results of things. You're not wrong. But I think you were wrong about a lot when you first called.
2: Yeah,
1: and I tried to take you point by point there. But again, if you don't want the guy, you don't have, don't do it.
2: No,
1: I'm not mad about it.
2: And the impact player, you went out there and you got a tackle. So that's going to be somebody who can play right away. You went out and got Derek Moore on the defensive line, somebody who can help you right away. So, we were consistent in saying that, but this is kind of an investment piece where, let's face it, most people don't know about the supplemental draft. You can get a quarterback that you feel would have been a late first-round pick next year or an early second-round pick, and you can get him at a discounted price.
1: Or maybe he doesn't go. Maybe he doesn't go. Maybe he gets blackballed. We know the league is good at that. Maybe he simply is persona non grata. Right. Then there's nothing to talk about.
2: But I would say, Jay, you took Hendon Hooker. He couldn't play for you. He was coming off of an injury.
1: And he was 50.
2: He never really played, and you wasted a third-round pick. So if you do it again, precedent's already been set.
1: We'll move on. We'll go to Rich, 97.1. Rich, what's good, buddy?
3: Hey, what's happening?
1: How you doing?
3: So I'm doing great, man. How are you?
1: Excellent.
3: I love the show.
1: Thank you, buddy.
3: My biggest thing is not necessarily about Sorsby, right? It's about the precedent. That's the thing that I'm really concerned about, Mike.

0: like is what does this do for anybody that's thinking, that's on the cusp of, maybe should I do it or shouldn't do it? And to me, when you get a green light, I'm not saying it bright green, but you essentially got a green light. You didn't get ostracized. You didn't get...
1: Oh, sure he did. Hold on, Rich, wait a second now. We got to add some facts to this narrative we're building. Rich, he was paid almost $6 million to go to Texas Tech this year, and he will collect none of that. He cost himself $5 to $6 million. He cost himself his reputation. He cost himself surefire NFL draft status and a real contract. No, no, Rich, he cost himself a lot. So I don't think this is somehow a tempting option. Here's the message. If you're a player and you're thinking of gambling, don't.
0: Is that message really bursted out loud and clear to all these collegiate athletes?
1: Yes, there are symposiums every year by every school, by every coach. It's just like when you get drafted in the NFL. They tell you, but it doesn't save everybody, and it is an addiction. Look, I told you, he couldn't play, he's ineligible, he shouldn't be at Tech, he needs to take the year. I never said the kid should never have a second chance at life. Those are different conversations. I didn't like when Tech tried to get cute, find a golf course judge, and get their way, all while saying we're supporting his recovery. Those are two separate things.
0: Yeah, okay. Yep, I get it. You're absolutely correct. The bigger problem is this going to stop? Is this going to impede people from doing that?
1: No.
2: Well, Rich, you're never going to stop 100% of the people. Like, it's just how it is. Like, you could tell people don't drink and drive. There will always be a handful of people who say, you know what? I'm not that drunk. I can make it. So, yeah. Are you going to stop everybody from gambling? Absolutely not. But you can deter a lot of people who say, hey, you don't want to go through what Sorsby just went through. You know what? You're right.
1: And the odds will suggest he won't make $6 million in the NFL. So he lost his retirement package. Mm-hmm. All he had to do was not do these things. But he did them. And you got to pay a price. But that doesn't mean you're thrown in the gulag for the rest of your life. Now listen, he's got a problem. He's going to have to manage it. It's going to be a lifelong battle for many of you out there. If you've dealt with someone who's had substance abuse issues, it's the same thing. It's a disease. And you're either a part of your recovery or you're not. I can't future cast what's going to happen. But I look, we brought up a topic. It's not that big of a deal. It was a question about he's going to be in the supplemental draft. Yeah. You guys have pined for a backup QB for how long? Mm-hmm. And your GM seems to really get bricked up with projects in the third to fourth round.
2: This is a project.
1: Well, it kind of fit the narrative. And what did I say? I'm not going to die on this hill. This ain't worth it. But would I lob a fourth out there if I like his ability? Does he have elite arm talent? Yes.
2: He does.
1: Does he have mobility? Yes.
2: Yeah.
1: Is he a big kid at 6'3", 225? So we have that adequate shot. Yes. I don't know if they like him or not. Maybe he's blacklisted. But I love how the first couple callers out of the shoe are all pissed. And I'm like, really?
2: You can't have anybody on the team who gambles. Well, you may want to back that one down.
1: Buddy, you drafted somebody without a picture or a real identity. Giovanni Manu a real person, or is that just an alias?
2: And you also had somebody who served a game or two. So, wasn't gambling on his own sport, but...
1: No, it's just, again,
2: I'm just saying, but
1: you make mistakes. And the NFL, there's a bit of precedent. I know, people are going to bring up, you know, Art Schleister. They're going to bring up Pete Rose. Guys, that's when you were dealing with Tommy Two Noses. And he'd crack your wife over the skull with a pipe if you didn't pay. It's a little different now when your employer is literally pleasuring the sports book as an NFL team. Are you kidding me? Yeah. They have betting kiosks in the stadium.
2: How do you think they know your record of who bet when and where and how and not? Why? Because they have access to that, because that was probably part of the deal. If any of these numbers pop up in 1,000%. There, let us know.
1: Yeah, exactly. And look, I agree it has altered people's perspective on sports, and I'm with you. The Jonte Porter stuff, the Terry Rozier stuff, who's still under investigation. 15 college basketball teams. I hear you. I can't change the way it is.

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8: 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Well, what's not cute is that half of all litters are accidents. And when a kitten has a litter of oopsies and a puppy has a litter of uh-ohs, pretty soon you have thousands and thousands of OMGs. 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
3: Something is wrong here.
4: All right, David, let's rapid fire something here. Give me some music, see what the hell we're dealing with. Football. Okay. Go ahead, do the lead.
5: Michael!
4: I want to welcome Paul Sarah to the proceedings.
5: Yes, we love Paul. Brendan Sorsby in the supplemental draft. Let's talk about potential teams who could be interested in him and whether it will be a good fit
4: or Miami not. Dolphins.
5: Miami Dolphins, they're actually on the list. Paul, the Miami Dolphins, needing a quarterback, Malik Willis and...
4: Ooh. Right, you got Malik for a few years. You developed this kid behind him. Go ahead, Paul. What do you say?
6: No.
4: Do you want to elaborate? You're a man of many words.
6: Yes. So they invested for at least 2 years with Malik Willis. If he's very bad, they're going to have a top three pick in next year's draft because their roster is also very bad. So why would you throw a third round pick when you're just going to use your first round pick?
4: Paul Sarah wins. No, you're right, though. Because the minute you vapor, this is what happens. Like the Steelers draft Drew Aller, they tank this year. Then they're going to have to cut Drew Aller because they're taking a guy up high. Paul Sarah wins.
5: Okay.
4: Why did Malik Willis go there? I like Malik Willis. Why did he have to go there? What money, a hopeless endeavor.
5: Money, Florida, no taxes.
6: He does have the best offensive weapon of the two teams he could have went to because A-Chain's better than anyone the Cardinals are rolling out.
7: He'll get traded.
4: It's him and A-Chain riding to practice together, and they can't name anyone else on the 53-man roster.
5: But, I mean, if you think about it, your choices are the Dolphins or the Cardinals.
4: No. There were other places he could have gone. You don't think Minnesota would have taken a crack? Okay,
5: No, because I think he wanted it guaranteed you're starting. Minnesota, well, he would have said, all right, hi, this is JJ, he's your
4: college
5: roommate.
4: When you go to maybe a historically bad team. Kudos to you. Yeah. Carry on.
5: Well, we just spoke them. David.
4: Oh, no.
5: The Pittsburgh Steelers.
4: Ooh.
5: You took Drew Aller.
7: Correct. Which I'm mad at.
4: God, you're so stupid.
5: The Pittsburgh Steelers are a team that could be a place for
7: they should definitely take a chance on that. We don't have a quarterback of the future. I don't care about Drew Aller being drafted. He
4: so
7: is
4: you
7: not
4: could
7: the quarterback of the
4: you
7: future.
4: You could kind
7: of
4: do what Washington did when they drafted RG3 and Cousins.
7: Oh,
4: what's
7: correct.
4: Better than one quarterback drafted? Let's make it two, and they Hunger Games to the
7: Whoever
4: death.
7: Whoever wins the job, wins the job.
4: And you know neither's playing this season because Aaron Rodgers.
6: Yeah, but that'd be 3 years in a row for the Steelers because they took Will Howard, then they took Drew Aller, then they take Sorsby, so it's just big-armed white guys.
5: You know what?
4: David? Racist?
7: It's Pittsburgh, so that's what they do.
4: This is discriminatory.
5: Hey, David, here's for you. Let's go to big-armed black guys. How about that? The Cleveland Browns.
4: Oh, my God. What is happening? You know what? Cleveland collects quarterbacks like Christmas ornaments.
5: Right.
4: Why not?
5: Right.
4: Why? You had six quarterbacks in your QB room at camp last year.
5: And you know what's better? More.
4: All right, let me make the case for the Browns. And, Paul, I want you in on this because Rico asked the question. I'm convinced the Browns are really not trying to win anything until their stadium opens in 2029. So winning is not the priority. They could add another quarterback to hope they find something. Or do you believe they're just going to be god-awful and go after Arch Manning?
6: I mean, I think it's just going to be they're going to be bad and go after Arch.
4: Okay.
6: So I kind of think they're in the same boat as the Dolphins. They'll play somebody, be bad, and then draft a quarterback in the first round. Plus, would you really want, like, Sorsby, Shador?
4: I'm in the
6: Watson.
4: Interesting business. Yes. That would be gold.
6: So I have like a five-man quarterback.
7: Dylan
6: room.
7: Gabriel. Can't forget about him.
4: Yeah. Gold.

0: Jerry Gold. Can you imagine the camp reports? So here's the question. Where is the landing spot for him, or do you believe you'll take the field? He's unemployable.
1: Wait, I have more.
0: Oh, there's more.
1: Oh, yeah. What about a team that really is questioning their starting quarterback, the Carolina Panthers? Not a horrible team, not a great team.
0: And you do have Dave Canales, who's a quarterback coach by trade. He revived Baker's career. I don't hate this one, Paul. I don't hate that one.
2: Yeah, I mean, Bryce hasn't lived up to the hype.
0: They're not going to be terrible, so they don't get access to a great QB. You got a QB whisperer as a head coach, and Carolina, tiny little market. Stay off the back page of the New York Post. Stick to your rehab plan.
2: No, that makes sense. That wouldn't be a bad landing spot for him.
0: That's a good. I like that one.
1: Okay. How about right here, the Detroit Lions?
0: I got raked over to calls by a couple of callers. Leave me out of it. I didn't think it was a terrible idea.
1: I think for your Lions, I don't think you're ever going to be as bad that you're going to end up with the top five pick. That means some things went really wrong if that happens. So this is a chance to gamble. Get a quarterback here. Let him learn the system, a la Hendon Hooker, except for he doesn't have a broken leg.
0: I'll leave it to Paul. Let Paul weigh in.
2: I don't think it's the worst idea because it could be very Packers-esque where he sits for two or three years and then maybe he takes over. But at the same time, I think it's a better situation in Carolina for him than here.
0: It is, but look, do you at least agree with me? You have a great locker room. You have leaders. There's accountability here. You have a very quarterback-friendly offense. You have a veteran leader who's under no threat that Boy Wonder's coming in to take his gig anytime soon. And you have time. You have a framework. That's all I was selling.
2: No, it makes sense.
1: I got two more teams, and they're kind of the Spider-Man memes of each other. Let's stay right here in the NFC North, the Minnesota Vikings. You kind of got two quarterbacks, which means you don't have one.
0: No, not again. Not again with this. I'm going to say no. It's Kyler. It's Kyler for a year, or they tear this whole thing down. I'm going to say no to Minnesota.
1: But wouldn't he be the teardown?
0: No. No.
3: I'm going to say yes, and I'm going to use Mike's reasoning. Kevin O'Connell.
0: Oh, QB whisperer.
3: Yes, he's a QB whisperer. He made Sam Darnold a quarterback. Here we go.
0: It would be interesting.
2: Yeah, but he couldn't make anything out of JJ.
0: Well, that's because he didn't have the other team's plays. Once you get the other team's plays, you're going to unlock JJ. It'll all work itself out.
3: So you're saying they should have leaders and best.
2: So you're saying when they drafted JJ, they should have been making sure he brought Connor with them.
0: Yeah, yes. they needed the VIP subscription package to maintain knowing the other team's place.
1: Or the spyglasses.
0: Or handing it off 53 times, and you get to pretend you're Air Force's quarterback.
1: Real quick, Atlanta. Two quarterbacks. You really don't have a quarterback.
0: They are, yes. Yes, because they're never going to be terrible, and they're never going to be good. They're in, as Cookies calls it, the mushy middle. They're just bleh. Yes. Yes to Atlanta.
2: I think Atlanta would be fun, but I think the best one, obviously, is the Cardinals. Because they're rolling in with Carson Beck and then Brissett's
0: holding
2: out.
0: But doesn't it go along with the Dolphins thing? They're going to be terrible, take good QB.
2: They got a running back now, and they have...
1: No. But see, that's why I didn't put the Cardinals or the Jets, because you guys brought up a good point with the Dolphins. They'll get the number one pick overall. They'll get Dante Moore. So they don't have to worry about this.
0: Panthers, Vikings, and what was the last one we just did?
1: Atlanta.
0: Give me those three.
1: All right.
0: That makes... I like that.
1: All right.
0: Does he get taken in the supplemental draft, or does he get Kaepernicked?
3: He gets taken.
0: Yes?
3: He's white. Paul? He gets taken.
0: Whoa. You said that. That hurt.
2: Well, he'll get drafted, yeah.
1: You know what? Facts are mean. 97-1.
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4: Hour number two, we got a lot to get to. We got people who want to still rap about Sorsby, which we're happy to get to your calls. I do want to introduce some Dylan Larkin stuff, though. And you're starting to see some of the reaction to reports the last couple of days, one by Elliot Friedman, and we have the audio of the other from David Pignata, who's a Canadian journalist. I want to play it for you. But look, we've talked about this since the second day the news broke. The first day, we were just cackling our asses off because ultimately the Red Wings are just a hellscape. And look, I'm only happy that it forces Steve Yzerman to prove his worth. But then we got into talking about it, and it's this idea of, like, I don't know what challenge trade is available where you go star for star. And forget about getting better. We're talking about how to survive it. Most of what you were going to get, even before we knew Dylan Larkin's list, was futures driven. We talked about it. You're going to get young players and prospects. And that's not where you're at. That's not where you want to be because it'll trigger some things that you really don't like. Well, this audio, they said the quiet part out loud. And I want to have this conversation with you, which is if this is what the trade yields, ... listen to what comes next. And I want to talk to the hockey elite and our Sorsby people because I really believe if this is how it goes down, you don't get a choice in what happens next. This is from, what is it called, The Sheet?
5: The Sheet, yes.
4: And it's David Pagnotta. This is all about Larkin and what the offers have been so far and what the best offers seemingly have been. Take a listen.
6: Right now, it seems like the best return is futures driven, which would kind of veer them back into this rebuild all over again type scenario, which
7: yes,
6: I'm sure fans are not going to be overly thrilled about.
7: So let's take that one step further. If you trade Larkin, you have to trade DeBrincat because you're completely changing the timeline that this thing is being done on.
6: Yeah, and that's the trickle/domino effect out of this.
4: Yeah, and he's right. Now, if you want to argue that point and you want to tell me that you can trade Larkin and the package is going to be centered by a couple of first-round picks and a couple of kids, and you still don't want to move to DeBrincat, you still think you can compete, you got to sell me. Because, I mean, as you sit here now, I'll tell you what the news of Dylan Larkin's trade request has done. You have worse odds of making the playoffs than the Toronto Maple Leafs. And that's saying something. So I'm just telling you how the marketplace is looking at things. But I do believe if you trade Larkin, short of an 11th hour challenge trade, as we would call it, star for star, my player for your player, change of scenery express, you have to trade DeBrincat too. And forget about the whole conversation of, well, then why is Steve here? I don't get to fire Steve Yzerman. If I did, I would have done it 2 years ago.
8: And you're talking DeBrincat in a separate trade, yeah. Not with Larkin.
4: Oh, it's totally okay. Separate. Okay. And the Kosa thing. I'm talking about you're changing the timeline in where it's going. If I get rid of Larkin, and I don't get a first-line center back, which, by the way, you're not going to get back. Mm-hmm. You're going to get back someone's two or three, plus. I'm not better. You're not. If I'm not better and DeBrincat's due a contract or he walks out the door in a year, and I know, loves raising his family here, wanted to be here. Guys, sometimes things materially change. Larkin getting traded, this team getting worse, those are two big material changes. So I'm asking you the question, if this is how this deal goes down, where are you at with the Red Wings? Because if you get back kids and picks, you're worse.
8: No, let me put it like this. You're realistically looking at being a contending team in 2030.
4: It just proves the point of what we're talking about.
8: Yeah.
4: So for all the Red Wing fans, I want to throw the number.

0: And I'm going to get to these Sorsby calls too, but 248-539-9797. If the best deal out there doesn't make you better right now, then don't you have to trade to bring it too? And second of all, if this triggers a rebuild of the rebuild, where are you at with your team? Where are you at about watching them? Where are you at about buying tickets? Where do you find the Yzerman thing less annoying and more infuriating? Is it a deal breaker for you? I just want to know the emotional state. Because look, we can only approach it day by day. And maybe there's a challenge deal out there. Like, for instance, out of New York, you're getting reports the Islanders are just testing the waters of what Matthew Barzal is worth. Again, if they were super boned up about paying Barzal 9.2 a year, they wouldn't trade him. But Barzal has been fine. He is not a superstar. He's not blossoming. Okay? He can be about a point a game. He can be about a 30-goal guy max. This year, I think he had 18 goals and like 50 assists. The point I'm making is,
1: he could be your player for player.
0: But does that make you better? No.
1: Unless the change of scenery elevates his game and turns him into a star.
0: But outside of something like that, and I don't even know if Wing Fan is excited about that, I think that audio from David Pagnotta, that is the reality. That if you go down that road and you get a futures package, you have to trade DeBrincat. And you're in a full rebuild. Mm-hmm. And how accepting of that are you? Now listen, let me zoom out and I want to take my bias away. I want to take away how badly I wish Yzerman wasn't here. I want to take away how angry I am about what I watch. Leave it all on the cutting room floor. Can I say to you with a straight face, a rebuild of the rebuild is the right move? Yes, I can. I don't think this is going anywhere. I don't think this is resulting in them winning a Stanley Cup. I don't think the core tenets of that Stanley Cup team even reside here. So I can say with a straight face, as much as I'd be angry,
1: that's a tough pill to swallow.
0: I'm not telling you. Rico, I'm not telling you. Hey, you're sick. You got a cough. Here comes that Vicks 44, and it tastes like death and motor oil. Here you go. It's just what it is.
1: No, what you're telling me is you're going to get better, but it's going to get a lot worse
0: before it gets better. Yes, I am. So I can separate the two. But I need to know where Wing Fan is, because this is the latest intel on the Larkin stuff.
1: So Holland was correct. It's 10 years to flip a program.
0: No. Only if it's a complete failure. 248-539-9797. David, the text communications on all things Sorsby plus this, and then we'll get to the callers.
2: Rico, it's not been 10 years.
1: No.
2: Calendar-wise, I see that. But Yzerman has failed to improve this team in every chance he's gotten, which is why it's become that long. He could have made this team much better before.
1: Yes.
2: I have a big one.
1: But David, what I'm saying is, if this happens and it becomes the retweaking of the rebuild,
0: and it's the right move, because if you get back futures,
1: right,
0: you have to trade to brink it. There's no universe this team's better. In fact, they're substantially worse.
1: Right. But at that point, you're probably looking at the earliest, the 29-30 season, that you would be competitive again. That we're talking about, okay, can they win the month of March? Can they make it into the playoffs?
2: Text here on the wing. Someone says, where am I at? I'm not interested in this team until they're worth watching.
0: Got it.
2: Someone else texts in and says, I'm done until a Stanley Cup final appearance.
0: Okay, well then, it's been nice knowing you.
2: Yeah, sure has. Regarding Sorsby, Johnny from Rochester texts in and says, I would take the gamble on him, but I don't think the Lions believe he would be a good cultural fit.
0: And that's more than fine. We were workshopping something and just seeing where you were at with it. Not a hill to die on.
2: If we didn't take Hooker with the third round pick, I would be all in on Sorsby, but can't risk another third round on a quarterback. Mike and Rico, I am interested in who Cody and Texas Tech try to get as their QB now. What crazy loophole will they use to get a transfer? Anthony Richardson, Bryce Underwood?
0: Oh, man. I don't know what loopholes exist, man. But we just saw a kid leave UCLA illegally by the football portal calendar. That's why he went into the portal as a track athlete who happens

0: to play football. But anything's possible.
1: No, but I think you missed that window because when you do that, you got to play that other sport first.
0: Do you?
1: Yeah. Unless you sue.
0: Yeah, well, sue. There you go. You beat me to it. I got a judge on a putt-putt course who disagrees.
1: I don't know. I can use the voter. Sure, you can play.
0: But I want to hear from Red Wing fan. And look, maybe you are telling me your feelings. Okay? Maybe this is the future. I'm giving you the latest on what's going on with Larkin. If that's real, do you have to trade DeBrincat? Do you have to accept a rebuild? I don't get to fire Steve. If I did, he would have been gone 2 years ago. I can't do anything about that. But I need to know where you're at. Because honestly, you should be in a full-blown panic. Because it really seems like, sounds like, feels like the last 7 years of your life has been a complete lie. It's been a complete waste of your time, money, and emotion. That's what you're on the precipice of. Unless Steve can do what he was hired to actually do and pull off a trade when there isn't that big of a market. Do essentially what he did with Martin St. Louis when there was no market for him and he executed a trade to the Rangers.
1: Yeah.
0: Like, that's what you're paying this guy to do. So short of that challenge trade, you might be seeing Larkin and the secondary domino of DeBrincat leave. Yeah, I'd like to think that's kind of an issue. Or you've fallen asleep on the toilet like your franchise. .971. 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
4: I live in a glass house.
5: Oh, my. John has finally come to terms, huh?
4: I live in a glass house.
5: Indeed. All right, let's get to the people, shall we?
6: Oh, yeah.
5: Wardell has been very patient, and I'm sorry it took so long. Wardell, welcome. What's going on?
7: Yep, Wardell Muhammad. Oh, I just got a pain on the quarterback. Isn't the quarterback held to a higher standard because they have the potential to be the face of the franchise?
5: Go ahead. I'm sorry.
6: No. I mean,
5: Rico was about to speak, Wardell. I was giving my broadcast partner a chance here.
6: No,
5: go ahead.
6: Yeah. Yes and no. I mean, but that's probably about maybe a little bit less than half the starting quarterbacks in the league are the face of the franchise. But I get what you're saying.
7: Right. The potential. So if a guy done gambled over 9,000 times his freshman year, allegedly, would you want that to be the potential to be the face of your franchise? Isn't that sending a mixed message?
5: Well, Wardell, then you don't do it if you have concerns about it. Again, this isn't 2 + 2 = 5. It's right there for you. If you don't want the guy, don't do it. We brought up something very simple.
7: Leading up to a point.
5: Please, let's get to it.
7: So, like I called in and they say, why are you calling on this? So, why is it such an uproar for Shedeur Sanders when he had no track record of gambling, but he wasn't even drafted because they say he was selfish because of his persona in the interviews? Isn't gambling a selfish act if you're a quarterback?
5: Yes. The difference is Shedeur doesn't have elite size, he doesn't have elite mobility, and he doesn't have elite arm talent. Then you pile on top. Okay, let's try it again. No. Who is he projected by? No. Now you're going to get into something. Who is he projected by? Old hairspray? Just because Mel Kiper thinks he's a good quarterback doesn't mean the teams agree. Every team in the league had how many chances to take him, and they didn't do it. And they might do the same with Sorsby Wardell, to be fair. So that's just where I'm at with it. Sorsby does have an elite arm. He does have elite size. He does have elite mobility. Now, you're right. He's a numbskull. He made a series of terrible errors, and you have to decide whether you can handle it or not. Fine if people don't want to. No issue.
7: It was more than just Mel Kiper that projected him higher, Shedeur. True?
6: But Wardell, here's the thing. He got drafted, and he had a chance to show, you know what, you should have taken me earlier, and he didn't. This year, like he's
5: terrible.
6: He looked like about where he should have been drafted the way he played this year.
7: Right, he still got a chance because this year they going with him and Watson and the other gentleman, Gabriel.
5: Gabriel stinks.
7: Right. So I'm just saying, consistency. And then another question about reading defense. I'm getting about Lamar Jackson, Mike. You have said he can't read defenses.
5: Nope.
7: But ain't he up there ranked with Rodgers as one of the best seasons on percentage? I know you more into the analytics.
5: No, Wardell, here's what it boils down to. When he gets in these playoff games, and you saw this what the Chiefs did to him 2 years ago in the home playoff loss that he never should have lost. Steve Spagnuolo basically with that game plan said it. We're going to force you to throw from the pocket. No, we're not even going to come after you. You can read the coverages. You can make the throws. And you know what he did? None of that. You can have an MVP season, but that doesn't mean you're the best quarterback in the sport. And with Lamar, a lot of his MVP was with his legs. When he gets in the big spot, he has a propensity to have some bad turnovers. Oh, wait, how many turnovers do you have in Buffalo? That'd be 2.

0: and they were cripplers. And we can get to the Mark Andrews thing later. The whole point I'm making is this has been a consistent theme with him. He just isn't a high-end pocket passer. He's not. I can't fix that. I don't know what you'd like me to do.
1: I'm trying to connect the dots of how we got to Lamar Jackson.
0: Oh, you can connect the damn dots. Yeah, you know exactly what Wardell was doing, but I'm not taking the bait on a Tuesday. It's not happening.
1: Okay.
0: What?
1: Nothing.
0: No, no, no. Say it with your chest.
1: I got a little surprise for you later.
0: I don't want a damn surprise.
1: But, yes, Shador had every opportunity to show, you know what? You didn't draft me in the correct spot. It looked as if they drafted him in the correct spot.
0: Because he stinks.
1: So, yeah, they're quarterbacks. And it's not to say he had to be Tom Brady.
2: Let me explain this to Wardell or anyone else who wants to do this.
1: Seventh round pick. He looks like, guess what? Guys, people made mistakes.
0: If you don't have elite abilities and you're a bleep hole, you fall in the draft. If you're a bleep hole, but you have elite abilities, you don't. This is the way of the world in any sport. It's not that hard. And here's a hint. None of it has to do with skin color. So why don't we just lose that little playing card? Shall we?
1: Is that what he was going? I didn't pick up on
0: yeah,
1: that.
0: Yeah, I know you didn't. Right. You got into Harvard, but you didn't pick up what he was doing. Got it.
1: Happy Juneteenth.
2: Big arm, black eye.
0: Really?
1: What'd you say?
0: I didn't.
2: Big arm, black eye.
0: Okay. Why? Why, David, why? I'm going to Keith, 97.1. Keith, how you doing, buddy?
3: I'm good. How about you guys?
1: Good.
3: So I don't understand why everyone's getting so bent about this guy's a quarterback. He made a mistake. Obviously, gambling's a big mistake, but they're saying no college. He's going to the supplemental. If this was a fast wide receiver or a other kind of talented position that wasn't quarterback, I don't think people would have a problem with it. It's because he's a quarterback, which is ironic when you think about the fact that the quarterback of probably all the four major sports has the biggest impact on wins and losses. Take the gamble on a fourth round pick. If it happens, I mean, geez, you could turn the entire, he could be a top 10 quarterback. If he's not, oh well, it's a fourth round pick.
0: Well, that's my point. I mean, Keith, look, it's all just projection based. And when you look at his scouting profile, or if you're a loser like me and you've watched him play, he has the goods. I mean, he has a high-end arm. He has the ability to make off-platform throws. He's very mobile, and he's got prototypical size. And he wasn't paid $5 to $6 million to go to Texas Tech and be a game manager. The thought process was he was going to be one of the three or four best QBs in the country this year, not named Arch Manning, right? So the idea is, if you throw a fourth round pick out there, you know he doesn't have to play this year. You know you have a starting quarterback established, but more importantly, you have an infrastructure for the guy, meaning you have veteran leaders, you have a locker room, you have accountability, and he can focus on his recovery in year one. So I didn't think it was this hand grenade topic. But yeah, people have really gotten upset, which is kind of laughable considering they'll juggle the balls of their GM in this town. He drafted a 27-year-old on one leg. They didn't blink. He drafted a guy who didn't even play in the United States of America and didn't have a profile picture. He was a silhouette in Giovanni Manu. But they get all bent out of shape when you ask a question about Brendan Sorsby. I don't get it. I don't. It's just not a big deal to me.
1: No, it's not. I look at it as it's just insurance. If it works out and Goff delivers you Super Bowls, he's going to have a long career. But if it doesn't, the contract starts kicking in. This kid will already be in your system. He'll already have a rapport with your receivers, with your offensive coordinator, and he'll be able to hit the ground running. You don't have to wait for that rookie mistakes because he can make all of that stuff now where it really doesn't count. It doesn't matter.
0: If you don't want to deal with the guy's disease, if you don't want to deal with the rehab, if you don't want to deal with the headache, don't do it. Totally fine if you don't do it. I was asked the question by Rico, and I say, yeah, I'd love a fourth-round pick out there. Why not? Brad Holmes basically lights his fourth-round picks on fire anyways. How's the difference?
1: You can't argue that.
0: I mean, it's just what it is, and no, it would be for next year's draft, and I'm not overly concerned about it. And or don't do it. I don't care. My life doesn't change.
1: And when you look at it, he would have been taken a lot higher than a lot of the quarterbacks take.

0: taking in this year's draft.
1: Yeah.
0: If you take him next year and you know what, you get him into some type of a rehab, it could end up becoming a steal where or next
1: does he go undrafted?
0: Right.
1: I don't know.
0: Next year he could end up being like a low end draft pick. I mean, I look at what you guys did with Jackson Dart with the Giants, where you kind of took a chance on him. You took him later in the first round. Normally teams don't do that. If you go outside the top 10,
1: it bombs. Right. Yeah.
0: But it worked. And it's working for you now. Just teach the kid how to slide, but it's working. You gambled and it's paying off.
1: Yeah, and it's similar here is look, if you don't love the prospect, you don't ever enter into this. I don't worry about the PR hit because let's be clear. The NFL is filled with scumbags.
0: Oh, say that again for the people in the back.
1: The NFL is filled with bad people.
0: Wait, who was the latest? Who just came running out of the jail cell today? Okay. Was it Rashee Rice?
1: Okay.
0: No, seriously. No, he did.
1: I know. I'm just making a point. Like, college, me saying this kid shouldn't be eligible this year and he should be able to return in a year, that's different than saying lifetime ban, death to this kid, the whole bit. That's where people are conflating it. Yeah. Plus, when you go to the NFL, I got bad news for you. He's gonna be on ice for a year. Mm-hmm. And the scrutiny, let me tell you, he would have no ability to step out of line. None.
0: You're right. But, Mike, when you look at what, yes, gambling, it's bad. You shouldn't do it. It's one of the mortal sins of the NFL. But, once again, you got Rashee Rice coming out of jail. James Pierce showed up to Atlanta Falcons practice, you know, fresh off of what
1: he's done. Google what he was up to. It wasn't a vacation to the Bahamas.
0: All right. So, the NFL... a lot of bad people there. It's worth a chance, in my opinion. Now, you said, I'm shocked because I thought I was going to be the only one down saying,
1: I don't think
0: you should.
1: I don't think it's crazy.
0: I find it refreshing because, okay, maybe I'm not like, okay, I would do it.
1: I think the idea of him, I would not need him as a starter for at least two seasons, helps the opinion. And it would be the idea to in-house groom a true backup with upside. And if the risk it isn't worth the biscuit, just don't do it. No big deal.
0: Because as a Lions fan, you hope to God you never end up with the number one overall pick again.
1: Red Wing fans are next, so we're going to get to it. I'm excited to talk to a few because I thought the audio we played was illuminating. And if that's where it's headed, yeah, I think it's worth the conversation. We'll do it next, 97.1.
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3: Sometimes people tend to shy away from wanting to adopt teenagers because they feel like they've lost so much, but there's still so much to gain.

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2: I'm sure fans are not going to be overly thrilled about.
3: So let's take that one step further. If you trade Larkin, you have to trade DeBrincat because you're completely changing the timeline that this thing is being done on.
2: Yeah, and that's the trickle slash domino effect out of this.
4: Yeah, that's not ideal. David Pagnotta, The Sheet Podcast, the latest on the Larkin trade, and futures-centric packages are what they're being offered. Yeah, well, great. Well, then you're triggering a rebuild, and you got to trade DeBrincat. So where are you at right now? And it's a day-to-day thing. Maybe a report comes out tomorrow. There's a challenge trade in the offing. But we're yet to see that. Let's go to Alex, 97.1. Alex, how you doing, brother?
5: Good. Just frustrated at the Red Wings. That's about it.
4: Noted.
5: So I'm 19 years old. I've seen them do literally nothing in my life, obviously. The last time I made the playoffs, I was more interested in Toy Story than sports.
4: It's a quality movie.
5: So I'm not really excited for another rebuild, but like what other, I'm trying to think of another option. I agree. They have to trade DeBrincat. So I don't really know what they are going to do. Like, are they going to trade one of the goalie prospects?
4: Yes.
5: Too? Like they have to.
4: Sounds like Kosa's dead on arrival. Like they are out of the Kosa business. It sounds like he's done. He got passed by with the other kid at Grand Rapids, Pavlov, Parklaw, I don't know, some guy from Europe. Alex, look, do you have any faith Yzerman can rescue this? And by trading Larkin, get an NHL star back?
5: No, he's not going to do it. We're going to lose it. And we're probably going to trade DeBrincat for a bag of chips, too, it feels like.
4: Well, that's the problem in all of it. Alex, look, the only reason you got DeBrincat, and I think this is fair to say after 7 years, is because he only wanted to be here. That's not like Yzerman went out and pulled off a big move. DeBrincat basically forced his way here.
5: And then, what's his name? Hughes threw a lob to Yzerman, and he couldn't complete it.
4: Didn't want it. And look, we're never going to know. We will never know the truth. Maybe an Elliot Friedman, or at some point you would hear the whispers. Alex, I'm just convinced that Quinn Hughes thing, along with another collapse, that was the final straw.
5: You can't overcome it. You can't. I don't know how.
4: No, and it's also Larkin going to the Olympics for 3 weeks and having his boys lean on him about having to get out of Detroit. You're never going to win there.
6: Yeah.
4: Hey, look, I'm Jack Eichel. I left a hellhole, and I'm playing for a Stanley Cup. Hi. Look at me. I'm Quinn Hughes. I view you as an older brother. I got the hell out of a hellhole, and now I'm happy. You know, look, it just, all these guys leaning on him. And you're having a great time. You're playing high-level hockey with high-level people around you. Yeah, naturally, it might change your view as you approach 30. So I get what Larkin's doing. I don't have to love it to understand it. And ultimately, I'm very accepting of it because my angst is directed at Yzerman. He hasn't done his job.
6: Yeah, and I guess we'll probably never know what happened.
4: No.
6: Why all of a sudden it got triggered right here and on top of being triggered.
7: Detroit.
6: I'm going to hamstring you. I'm going to give you three teams.
4: And now it's bigger than the three teams.
6: Yeah, it is.
4: But initially, I'm with you.
6: Yeah, so it's like, yeah.
4: On my side? It right here, right now, that barring an unforeseen return for Larkin, that a rebuild is the right move. That trading DeBrincat after you trade Larkin is the move. They just have to accept reality. This isn't going anywhere.
6: It is. It brings up a bigger issue because now it's okay. Well, Steve, how long are you going to keep those kids down in the minors?
4: As long as he wants
6: them up. That's where it gets frustrating because you just, for an unlimited runway,

0: like you just added 5 more miles onto that runway.
1: Look,
0: that's what it feels
1: but
0: like.
1: But I can't change it.
0: You can't.
1: I'm not here to debate it.
0: I don't have to like it. I don't like the fact that he's going to be in control. I don't like the fact, because you know what it seems like? He wins. It seems like Eisenman wins. Guys, it's going to take, you'll get a championship team when I say you'll get a championship team. Well, that's what it feels like.
1: Well, the problem, again, I can't change it.
0: No, I understand. You're right. It is the correct thing to do because it's the best way to salvage this situation.
1: Because it just doesn't sound like teams are offering things that are going to seamlessly allow you to get better, move forward. Now, look, could you trade Larkin, get a futures-driven package, take the draft capital you were given, take prospects, weaponize, reroute, go get star, then continue on? Sure, there are ways you could make 3 or 4 or 5 moves and maybe in the aggregate be better. But that's very unlikely because the biggest bullet you're firing is Larkin signed, decent contract. I don't know. We'll go to Nick. 97.1. Nick, how you doing, buddy?
2: Good. How you guys doing?
1: Good, yeah. Nick. What's on your mind, pal?
2: So I'll say the most logical thing would be to obviously trade Larkin for prospects. I just don't see any player you could get back, whether it's like McTavish, Nico Hischier, where you stay competitive.
1: And that's if Hischier was even offered by New Jersey. I'm not convinced that would even be in the offing. I mean, it's like a lot of people talk about Lundell in Florida. I don't think they're offering you him. Why would those?
2: Well, sure, I agree with that. If the Red Wings did want to try to stay competitive, which they shouldn't, I don't know if Utah's on the list or not, but JJ Paterka got bumped down to the third pair. So you could probably try to package Larkin and Kosa, try to get Paterka.
1: You could have got Paterka at the deadline a year ago.
2: Well, for sure. I agree.
1: But think about, Nick, and I'm not busting your chops. I'm saying, think about what we're talking about. Oh, cool. I'm going to trade you my first line center captain, and I'm going to get a guy you've soured on who has moved down to the third.
2: No, it's terrible. It's terrible to even say.
1: Right. So you understand my point, which is, look, if you're not able to swing a huge deal, then is trading DeBrincat the next shoe that drops? And we have to just accept the Eisersham rolls on and it's a rebuild of the rebuild.
0: Yeah. It is.
2: I mean, at this point, I'm just saying if you do want to try to stay competitive, you bring, Paterka in, and then the other logical move, which I know nobody will like this, you go to Vancouver and get Pedersen. I mean, I know what he is now, but I mean,
1: he's a former 100-point guy. It just depends. Yeah, is he a bad guy or does he desperately need a change of scenery? I don't know.
2: So, and I think he had like 60 points this year on a terrible Vancouver team. So, I mean, I think obviously there is talent there, but obviously, yeah, I don't know the behind the scenes.
1: No, you just got to, that's kind of the issue with that specific player.
2: The Red Wings want to try to stay competitive. Those are two people I'll try to get in my top 6. But, I mean, ideally, you just tear it down.
1: So what it feels like, because here's the thing. Let's say they do it your way. Nick, with a straight face, can you tell me they're a playoff team? Are you trending towards competing for Stanley Cups in the next 2-3 years? No. I don't think this is headed anywhere. No. Tear it down.
0: And that's why I say, Mike, you're right. It just, man, it's like you're rewarding him for being bad.
1: Yes.
0: Here's more prospects.
1: Yes.
0: Person bad with money. Here's more money.
1: All I'll tell you is the teams that you need to hear are a part of the conversation. Show me San Jose as an approved destination. You might be able to pry some really interesting things. Montreal would be another. Mm-hmm. Buffalo would be another. Look, I don't control his no trade list.
0: Right.
1: We know they're going to expand it a little. They may already have. And also, just because you're not on the list doesn't mean you haven't knocked at the door and made offers. Even Elliot Friedman has said teams are making offers, and he believes Florida has made a firm official offer. But I'm finding it increasingly difficult for us to get salvation out of this one move. If you're trading Kosa and you're trading Larkin,

0: working and you're getting future stuff back, right, then DeBrinket's the next move. And at that point, it's the rebuild of the rebuild. 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But you're right. It's Steve wins.
1: Right. And that's what it feels like. Congratulations.
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0: for the kid, I don't know. I don't know if he'll get drafted. We talked a little bit about, you know, a couple of teams. And I look, the Lions in a backup role, fourth round pick, I wouldn't freak out about it. But a lot of this comes down to he can't play football this year. He needs to just focus on recovery. And that's going to be a lifelong battle for the kid. The point I'm making is he wasn't going to be available till next year's draft anyways. You would be gambling on whether he was going to have a great year at Tech or not. And do you like the traits? And you got to get to know the kid a little bit. But again, people freaked out, which I find hilarious. You're the same group who defended drafting a 27-year-old with Lieutenant Dan's right leg. I mean, you people are wild.
1: Also the same people who told us we were making too big of a deal of the whole Jameson thing. So there's that.
0: Yeah, J-Mo was a repeated pattern of bad behavior that caused NFL suspensions in real time. And you go, well, how's that different? Well, it's different because I don't care about Texas Tech. It's different because I don't care about college. Whatever happened prior is prior. And I've said this. Sorsby should be ineligible for the year. He can't play at Tech. And then he could resume his career. Go get yourself right. Nowhere do we say throw the kid in the gulag. Now, the fact he's going supplemental, I don't know. I still have doubts he'll get taken. There's a part of me that wonders if he just gets blacklisted and the league gets together and they go, you know what? We're not doing this.
1: No, I see. I think he will. Maybe it's one of those earliest is fourth, but probably the fifth or sixth, where you just kind of throw it out there and say, if everybody passed on him, throw in a sixth pick, we'll see what happens.
0: David, go ahead, buddy.
2: JP in a car sends this in and says, I would absolutely take a chance on Sorsby in the supplemental draft. Fairly cheap. It makes a lot of sense. Also, I didn't hear Jeremy Otto say how many games back the Tigers.
0: He did not come to terms on the deal. He doesn't have to do anything. I mean, don't worry. Yesterday before they played, he still, you know, ran in here. Oh, the Tigers have three guys in the top five of All-Star voting. I don't care. They're 29-42. In other towns where guys are, you know, like the Red Sox are 29-42, go pick up a Boston paper. They're talking about selling everything and this team blows and they want Craig Breslow fired. Only in this town. I mean, we had guys on the station today selling playoff runs.
1: No.
0: Yes.
1: No.
0: Yes. And I'm in too good of a mood. I'm not giving names.
1: They did win last night.
0: Yep. We're back. We're back.
1: Where's the belt? Tigers won again.
0: Look, here's the math. Here's what they would need to do to probably win the division. I don't want to talk about a wild card because there's seven teams between you and that. They have to go 55-35 to get to 85 wins. I'm giving them a freebie. Normally, it takes 86. 85 wins. You got to go 55-35 in the 90 games you got left. You probably just lost Glaber for another month. Now you read today, Melton's going to try to avoid an IL stint. And again, there are 11 games under 500.
1: Yeah, I don't believe you. I don't think anybody said
0: 12 games under. Excuse me.
1: Nobody said that. I don't believe you.
0: Really? Okay. David?
2: Nope. I've seen Sorsby's character. It's a Gen Z victim mentality character. It's not about the betting. It's about his reaction to being caught. I don't want that guy in my room.
0: Okay, cool. Just understand something. You'd act that way, too, if you were about to lose $6 million. That's all that was about, guys. You got to see the world for what it is. I blame the school. I didn't blame the kid. The kid was watching $6 million disappear. That's what that was about.
2: Right. So if they tell him we're going to fight for you, then, of course, you're going to react that
0: way. You hire smart people and let them be smart. But I blame the school. I blame the Big 12.
2: Regarding the wing, someone says, totally fine with trading Larkin, DeBrinket, and Kosa in three separate trades while getting several top draft picks and three young, rugged forwards who are NHL ready. Thanks. That is Chris from Gross Point.
0: Chris, I just, that to me is, if the Larkin deal is futures-based, I don't know another way out.
2: From Mike in Colorado, he says, if we get kids and picks back for Larkin, it's FUBAR, and we are starting over. If that's the case, I am out because we are now another 5 years away from the playoffs.
1: I'm hoping not five, but it gets very sobering when you think the year 2030.
0: I don't think anything. I don't think about anything. You're not going to know anybody on this team. What do you care?
1: I'm still thinking about what you said a few minutes ago.
0: What?
1: I can't believe. a playoff run?

0: Wow.
1: Dude, there are certain people in this town in media. You will have to, the Tigers will have to have like the little X that they've been eliminated next to their name for them not to sell hope. I can't change that. No, I don't understand it.
2: You're correct.
1: The team could play their way into you selling hope. I'm how you do that 12 games under 500, I have no idea.
2: By winning one game in Houston.
1: Because this town is filled with Jeremy Ottos. And Jeremy Ottos is a lovely man, but he has a blind spot for the Tigers.
2: Still trying to figure out if I like those Stros jerseys or not.
1: Eh. Yeah. Not ideal.
2: Yeah.
1: Let me get to Nick real quick, 97.1. Nick, go ahead, buddy.
3: Hey, my guys. How are you?
1: Good.
3: Hey, so, yeah, real quick. I called in a couple weeks ago. It was like 24 hours post-Larkin trade announcement. And I was, you know, at my dad's house. I'm like, well, what do we even get for Larkin? I'm like, it's going to have to be futures. The news is out that he wanted out, and teams are going to take advantage of that. No one's giving us anything worth anything.
1: I agree.
3: To get onto this timeline again. So the thing I looked at him like, Dad, you're not asking me the right question. We're going to have to trade DeBrincat. And then my other question is, who else is going to want out? You know, do you think, you know, he's entering year three of his, I think, six-year deal, Insider. How long before he asks out?
1: Yep.
3: Raymond as well. You know, what's the other ramifications? You know, if Larkin's feeling this way, granted he's the oldest of everyone.
1: Right.
3: How long before everyone else starts going, you know, my captain just asked it out. You know, Mo, everyone's sitting there, hey, Mo's going to be the new captain probably if they can get rid of Larkin.
1: That's,
3: you know,
1: why.
3: Mo's watching the same thing happen.
1: And that's why when you're in a rebuild, and Nick, we're up against it and I'll answer it, but when you're in a rebuild and you don't get aggressive to move it forward and you take your sweet time, that's the risk. You could end up in perpetual rebuilding. That's the problem. 97.1.
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13: All right, David, I know we got business to attend to. Hit the damn music. Let's go. Oh, goody. Yes. All right. What do you need?
14: I'm going to start with a local story here. Per John Hollinger of The Athletic, the Nets and Bulls will be circling with offer sheets for Jalen Duren. The Pistons get cold feet. However, Detroit is expected to match any offer given to Duren.
13: That doesn't surprise me either way. None of it is surprising. The max that I believe they could offer is what, 177 on the offer
14: Correct.
13: Sheet?
14: Yes.
13: 5 years, 177 is damn near 40 a year. I would encourage Duren, go ahead, go find that offer. Because the Bulls and Nets are brain dead. And would I match him at 40 a year? No, but they will.
15: I would not. I honestly, I would take a look at what your recent NBA champions have done. And they didn't fall in love with their own players. And they moved some of their stars, some of their the fan favorites. And they got better. And if you're going to, because once again, when I look at him out there, he showed me in the playoffs, he's not a $40 million a year type of player. And he hasn't made that yet. Can you imagine the anger and the angst that Detroit fans will have if he pulls this off again? Spare me the whole, well, he's just 22. Okay. He's not showing me anything of where he's going to get better. So I'm sorry, David, he can go.
13: He's not going.
15: I know, but if they offered him the money, like, wow, that's, you know, Chicago. Hey, get one of those hot dogs with a salad on top.
16: If they give him that money, though, Rico, they're basically giving him that money for the player they hope he is by the time the contract's up.
13: There you go.
16: Paul's paid him all this money to get to that point when he's not there yet.
13: That's right. And, Paul, that's the problem I have with the NBA. I mean, we're paying guys an amount of money that isn't commensurate with their abilities. I mean, I don't want to hear about this ridiculous all-NBA stuff. There's no world he's one of the top 5, 6, 7, 10 big men in the league. But go ahead. You want a guy who can't shoot outside of 6 feet? You want a guy you can't run a play for? And you want a guy who basically got body bagged and thrown into a coffin by Wendell Carter? Go ahead, pay him 40 a year. I don't care.
16: The idea you're going to give a guy $40 million a year whose entire offensive game revolves around everyone else's ability to get him the ball in his space.
13: Or to miss. Score. It's put Paul, no, I mean, Paul, you're not wrong. In the same breath, we have to come to grips with the average NBA starter, AAV. Average starter is making about 23 a year. I would look, if they did 5 at 150, that deal has a chance to look like somewhat of a value. But the further you go from 30 a year, the less I just don't want to do it. And if they end up going 5 at 200, I'm sorry. I just don't agree with it. Go ahead, Dave.

0: Next on the list here will be the third team that is going to be involved in the Celtics and Bucks deal. Jaylen Brown will possibly, according to a report, be sent to the LA Clippers.
1: Oh.
0: And the Clippers will then send the number 5 overall selection to the Bucks.
1: Oh.
0: So is that a better return for the Bucks than actually taking on the contract of Jaylen Brown?
2: Well,
1: so wait, so three-way deal.
0: Three-way deal. The number 5 pick will go to the Bucks. Jaylen Brown will go to the Clippers, and the Celtics will get Giannis. Other pieces will be involved.
1: Yeah, I was going to say that's a ripoff. Yeah.
0: No, that's just the big pieces.
1: Plus other players.
3: Yes. So here's what I could tell you as far as the Bucks go is they don't have their own first-round picks. So draft capital recoupment is going to be a big thing. I still believe any deal they get done with Giannis, whether it's a 2-team, 3-team, a 5-teamer, they're going to get a young, team-controlled, high-end player. Yeah. They're going to get multiple first-round picks. They have to show something here that's comprehensive for them to be able to trade the best player they've had since Lou Alcindor. Yeah. So that's one.
2: Does Boston have a first-round pick as well?
3: They got a bunch of picks.
2: I can see multiple first rounders, but yeah, David, that's a good start if you're the Bucks, because in a draft this deep.
0: And that's why I'm asking, with this draft, it makes sense to get the number 5th pick.
2: It ain't like a few years ago where you got the 5 pick and
3: The other one I've seen too, and I don't know the veracity of the reporting, was the Atlanta Hawks.
0: Correct.
3: You know, a package around Kuminga, which would suck because the kid finally got his feet underneath him and looked good. Zachary Richeret, or whatever the hell his name is, the French kid they drafted who stinks. But basically, it'd be those two, the Celtics kick in a couple of picks. You know, JB goes over here, Giannis goes over here, and the Bucks get everything else.
0: Yeah.
3: I mean, that's how it's going to work.
0: So the next one here, and I'm so glad, very glad that Paul is with us, because this involves his team, the Miami Heat.
3: Oh, boy.
0: The Miami Heat.
3: The Tyler Hero
0: sweepstakes. We're trying to get in on the Giannis front. Here's a report, though. They move on to their next selection, possibly Trae Young to Miami. Your thoughts,
3: excuse
0: Paul.
3: Me.
4: My thoughts on that are that the NBA really doesn't want Miami to get Giannis. Because the Bucks like the Heat's deal for Giannis, but they're refusing to make the deal because they're begging anyone else in the NBA to make sure they don't trade him to Miami.
2: Is it the hairline? Annoying.
3: Do you know how much sunscreen he'd have to put on his scalp to live in Miami?
2: He could just go bald.
3: You do not. I don't wish Trae Young on my worst enemy. No.
4: I know.
3: No. For you, I don't want that. You deserve better.
0: But he can't win.
3: Dude, a backcourt of Trae Young and Tyler Hero? Are you kidding me? You may as well run a brothel. Everyone scores. Just put Trae Young and Tyler Hero in the little Amsterdam hooker boxes. That's your backcourt. Everyone scores.
4: Bam's going to have to play the whole game with an IV.
3: Yeah. I mean, my
4: God.
3: He's
4: going to be exhausted trying to cover everyone on the court.
3: No.
0: You just can't go from Giannis and your backup plan is Trae Young.
3: That's unbelievable.
2: All right.
3: That is unbelievable.
2: I didn't realize Trae gets the Lamar treatment.
3: Wow.
4: You can't have ice cream, Rico, but you can have this nice rice cake.
0: Okay. So let's get to maybe another rice cake.
3: Trae Young. Oh, my God. Somebody, you know what? Somebody tuck Pat Riley in bed. It's time for a nap.
0: So another possible rice cake would be Walker Kessler. Plays for the Utah Jazz.
3: Yeah.
0: He averaged 14 points last year, but that was just 5 games. Career average is 11 points per game, and he's at odds with the front office for the lack of extension last summer and currently right now as a restricted free agent.
2: Now, that's a rice cake.
0: Yes, it is.
2: That is a rice cake.
0: How are you going to get upset? You got hurt last year, and you only averaged 11 points a game.
3: Right, and look, they've acquired an all-world big. You know, he's kind of blockaded. Does he have value? Sure he does. But this is the problem the NBA presents. These extensions. Now, all of a sudden, I got to throw $100 million to a guy who played 5 games last year? Who's not a starter? You're going to be at odds.
0: All right, next up, Keith.

0: are the Denver Nuggets. So
1: just
0: they,
1: blow it up.
0: That's my question.
1: Just
0: because
1: blow it
0: the
1: up.
0: Report says they want to keep Aaron Gordon. They want to trade Christian Braun because they want to keep Gordon and Jamal Murray together again with Jokic.
1: Oh, okay.
0: Should they just blow it up? That was my question.
1: It's kind of what I feel like.
0: Move on.
1: I mean, look, it was a hell of a run. But are they championship good any longer? No. No. What about Lloyd Braun in the water pick? I just think they're kind of done, but they're in an impossible spot. You can't trade Jokic. You know, you'd have a revolt. So I'll play the game with you. Yeah, David, they probably got to attach some capital, free up some money, but is the core good enough still? I just don't think so.
0: See, the question comes up before you answer, Rico. The question comes up because of the apron. They are right there, I believe, at the second apron. So you can't just keep things together if you're not championship.
1: Yeah. You got to do what the Celtics did. They got rid of Al Horford and Porzingis and more just to get compliant.
2: Yeah, right now you're holding on to the past. It reminds me a lot of what you see with Golden State, with the Lakers. of two teams who just can't blow the whole thing up. They're, you know, if we just get this one more piece,
1: the problem is they can stay relevant, still sell tickets,
2: and
1: dopes will show up, and it all works.
2: Once again, circle back, Lakers, Warriors,
1: yep,
2: still selling tickets. You have that puncher's chance.
1: How about the Trey Murphy update? Do you like that one?
0: I did like that.
1: Mark the Stein line. We're going back to 2008. Mark Stein basically says, the Trey Murphy market and pricing is sky high. So any Piston fan thinking you were getting him for a Coney, a pair of Jordans, and the dead body of like Bobby Klintman, I have bad news for you. The market is, as Marty Morningwig once said, high.
0: Better hope you can get value from Rasheed Steele and Chauncey.
1: Can I get a side of Zelico Rabracha, please?
2: Could we throw in Iverson?
0: Not the version we had. We won't get any value for that one there.
1: Oh, you didn't like Casino, Bubba Chuck?
0: And then finally, let's close it out here because questions were all out there regarding De'Aaron Fox's future.
1: There is none.
0: Brian Windhorst reports that he's expected the Spurs retain him.
1: Go ahead.
0: Next year, his extension kicks in.
1: I wouldn't do it, and I'll tell you why. Dylan Harper, you got to let him spread his wings. That he has superstar potential. He really came on. You can't have a $30 million vet blocking him. I would just move on.
2: And the fans are never...
0: $51 million vet.
1: $51 million.
2: Yeah, and the fans are never going to forgive him for the final game at all. So it may be a change of scenery. I don't think he's done.
1: How can De'Aaron Fox make $51 million? Do you know how stupid this all is? No, I know, but do you understand? Like, I'm with Paul on this. It just, to the average American, do you know how stupid this all sounds?
2: Yes.
1: Like, if I asked you who are the best guards in the league, ain't nobody saying De'Aaron Fox. His career highlight was one magical year with the Light the Beam Kings. $51 million a year.
2: Yeah, well, as I'm saying, it's why the Trey Youngs will get paid. It's why Jalen Duren will get paid. It's the NBA. Real quick, David, if I may.
0: I hate everything.
2: I just want to ask you three this question because it sparks a debate. I think I know what you're going to say, Mike.
3: Well,
2: should Spike Lee get a championship ring?
1: If it means he'd go away, yes. Like, if it means I never had to see him again at a Knicks game or have him sit on the pregame show for 20 minutes.
2: Season ticket holder since 1985.
1: All right. I'll take away my bias because he's a pest. Yes. I think it'd be cool for a team to acknowledge a long-term fan. And a fan, and it shouldn't just be a celeb. Any fan that's had tickets for 25-plus years and the team wins a championship, you know what? They should get a ring.
2: I
1: don't care if you haven't directed movies. You give 25 years of your life to mostly these deadbeat owners, you know what? You get a ring.
2: I like
1: and
2: that.
1: Not some junior cheeseburger ring. You get the ring.
0: The actual ring, yes.
2: The CZ ring.
1: Yes!
2: The cubic zirconia.
1: Yeah, no lab-grown stuff here. You get the ring.
2: No, not even a lab-grown. Cubic zirconia.
1: Just think about it. Yeah. You've had these people's money for how long? The money's not even real. Why not? I like it. And you just

0: find a thing, they can't sell it. And if they don't want the ring because they want to sell it, I don't know.
1: You know what? If they don't want the ring next year, it's on the house. Season tickets on the house.
0: No. I like that.
2: No, you don't get a ring.
0: You know what?
2: Unless you put on a jersey and played some
0: minutes. Really? Hey, when did Jordan play for the Heat? Your dumbasses put a banner in the rafters. Gotcha.
2: They also retired Dan Marino's number 13 for some reason.
0: Thank you. Shout out Miami Heat legend and noted Laces. Greek DJ Ronnie Cicely. All right, we're
1: Laces
0: here.
1: Out, Dan.
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3: All right, David, a couple of texts, and then we'll do one segment of Tigers because I don't know why. I'm a dummy for punishment. But I just listening to other shows or listening to some of the discourse, I'll just lay out the math of the situation, and you can tell me what you want to do, what you're pointing at me.
4: Actually, Mike, if I may.
3: Please.
4: This isn't hearkening, but this is one of those, every now and then, you know, I'm sure you read certain articles and you immediately think, oh, this is going to be something. I got to run this past Rico. Something happened earlier today. I think you were talking to Jimmy in the office.
3: Yeah.
4: Greed is not a U.S. thing.
3: Okay.
4: Greed is an international thing.
3: All right.
4: Hockey night in Canada is moving on.
3: What?
4: It's going to be behind a paywall.
3: No.
4: It's moving away from CBC. Yeah.
3: No.
4: Yeah. Yeah.
3: That's all those people have.
5: It's going to be part of Sportsnet, right?
4: Yeah.
5: It's going to be behind their paywall streaming. Yep. Yeah.
3: How embarrassing.
5: After 74 years.
3: How embarrassing.
4: Yeah.
3: That's like, well, you know what? I'll be honest. David, I think that's going to happen with like Sunday night or Monday night football at some point. What do you think Thursday is?
4: Yeah.
3: Thursday is just a test drive for when they really want to get you to Sunday or Monday. But Hockey Night in Canada is an institution for those people.
4: It is. And it's, David, is it one more year? Is it effective immediately?
5: Oh, it's effective immediately.
4: Okay. You don't even get a swan
5: season's
4: song.
5: Over. They say this up. Don't see it next year on streaming.
4: So, yeah, it's gone from CBC. It'll be behind a paywall now. So if you're in Canada. So greed, it's not just a U.S. thing. It's international. Everybody's out to make more money.
3: That's just.
4: And you're right. It's the equivalent of Monday Night Football, no longer on ABC. It's on ESPN or it's on Amazon.
5: So what happened was, and you know how we have the conversation with the NFL that when they start something and we say, oh, that's just the start, they're going to continue this, like the Black Friday.
3: Yeah.
5: This is what their statement was. They're going to go to new sports programming that grew out of its experience with broadcasting the Olympics. So they started with doing stuff streaming-wise with the Olympics, and they said, oh, let's continue this, and they're putting it behind streaming.
3: I don't know. I don't know what I can say. I just, everything, not everything, but man, so much of what's going on in the world of sports is just, it's a turnoff, you know? And I mean,
4: I
3: just don't know what to say because it sounds so counterintuitive where it's like we do a sports show and my life has been doing this. And by part of that is like sports has been a big part of my life. But like I don't have to like everything that's going on. And I just every day you're just hit with this barrage of things where you're like, this is all bad long term. It's just none of this is healthy for fans or the leagues. Long term, every league, every broadcaster, they're acting like a desperate landlord who's just trying to get that rent money next month. It's like,
4: right. And raising the rent because you know what? I gave you some new light bulbs. So rent's now going up $500.
3: Yeah, exactly. I don't know what else to say. It's just, that's gross. Hockey Night in Canada should be above it all.
4: Right. But it's not. It's why I always applaud, like, the Pistons next year, putting every game on Channel 20 and making it free for the public to watch. You know, we sometimes make fun, but

0: That's a cool thing. That's like the anti of what's going on all the time. I remember when Ishbia did that for the Suns games and said, you know what? These games should be free for my fan base to watch. It doesn't happen that often, but you got to give them credit. But yeah, for this, it was an institution. Like, the equivalent is if Monday Night Football all of a sudden went to Netflix, and in order to watch Monday Night Football, you had to have Netflix.
1: It feels that's like that's going to happen.
0: You shut your mouth.
1: Okay. David, the text, please.
2: Regarding the wing, someone says, whatever this is, I'm exhausted by it. Blow it up. The Brinkett trade makes sense. Can't believe Yzerman is going to get another crack at the rebuild, though.
1: Yeah, because what accountability is there? There is none.
2: Regarding the Aaron Fox we brought up, and someone texts in and says, Fox said after the game that it didn't matter that he didn't win a championship because he won in life. He can't show up for my team anymore after that. I want to win.
0: That's okay, no, hold on. But let me say this. That's the same team that accepts your star center in Central Park painting after he got just beat down. So that did happen.
2: Someone says to the CBC stuff, someone says pretty soon that'd be us here. We'll have to pay a streaming service to watch Sunday afternoon football.
1: I think you're a ways from that because I do think they can milk the networks to an obscene amount. Like this next, is it 2029, David? Everyone's gearing up for the next round of NFL negotiations. I think that'll be the last big one. And then after that, that's where the streaming thing I think comes into play. But I think you got one more rights deal left.
0: That's right. No, because I think that's going to be the musical chairs right there, where that's where the streaming services are going to say, this is our chance right here, right now.
1: But the league has to know if you go to that model and you gamble, you have to be right or you've killed the golden goose when you're talking Sundays.
0: Right.
1: That's a tough one.
0: Michael, I think the league is so arrogant right now and they think that they can't fail.
1: You're right about that.
0: This will work. And that's the downfall of every sport is the arrogance that I could easily see. What do you mean? Amazon outbid Fox, and now all your NFC games are on Amazon Prime come Sunday.
1: No, I can't argue that. I can't. David, go ahead.
2: As sports viewing gets more exclusive at the stadium and more parceled out on TV, I just don't follow or watch nearly as much as I used to. It's just too difficult.
1: Listen, I don't think you're wrong. I don't think you're crazy. I don't think you're a bad fan. They take the fun out of it. And I mean, look, it's you gotta, how do I phrase it? Sometimes you gotta step out of your own shoes and you gotta think about, like, it's different for us. You know, like I hate saying this, but like it is an entitlement. Like you should be entitled to being able to just watch sports for a very low cost. I don't understand when it became another line item in a budget that the average American doesn't have, who's already carrying like $9,000 in credit card debt, that they have to now make financial choices to, check my notes, watch sports. I'm not big on entitlements, but I do think being able to turn on your television without a blood draw and just zone out of the general misery of your life is not a high bar to clear.
0: Yeah, be able to watch your favorite baseball team, and it's free.
1: But it's just
0: over the air. It's your favorite college football. And then the next day you can watch a pro team play instead of, wait, what channel is it on? It's streaming on Peacock. Oh, wait, do we have that? Oh, we don't. All right, I guess we got to sign
1: you
0: up.
1: You see
0: for
1: what
0: that
1: I'm saying? It's just, and again, the NFL's playing a dangerous game. I'll continue to say it. The more games they take away from Sunday, the more they de-emphasize the singular biggest advantage they had over any other league. Mm-hmm. Your games were all condensed on the one day of the week that the most people of any day of the week do not work and are home. You have them captive. They're there.
0: Because you end up with the 4 o'clock, 3, 4 o'clock games, and one of them is the
1: Arizona versus the Titans.
0: Right. And then the other game is the Panthers versus the Titans.
1: Yep.
0: Yeah.
1: You're seeing it happen already, by the way.
0: Oh, no. I remember watching, like, that's it. Because you know how you like the red zone? It's like, wait, this is it? This is all.

0: I got these three games.
1: Oh, don't worry. Scott Hansen will comfort you. That jackass.
0: The Raiders versus
1: there's two games.
0: The Saints.
1: Two games, and I got Scott Hansen trying to be Johnny Carson.
0: Yeah.
2: Fantastic.
1: Kill me.
2: One more here says, way to go, Canada. More sports that I will not pay to watch. I'll just listen.
3: Fair play. I give you the mathematics on the Tigers. You do what you want. 97.1.
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2: Okay, so here's my one segment. And it's not against my will, but I'm just not going to give this team more than a segment. We spent a good amount of time yesterday. I just, and Friday, I can't do anymore.

0: game, everybody wants to sell hope. I don't know why. It's bizarre to me. Fine. Maybe I'm too pragmatic. Maybe I'm just a bleep hole. Maybe I'm both. But the Detroit Tigers won a baseball game last night to bring their record to a robust 30-42. Okay? You've played 72 baseball games and you've lost 42 of them. But fine. You're 30-42. You're 9 games out of first. You're 6.5 out of the wild card, but the whole American League is between you and the wild card. There are only 2 teams below you. It's the Royals and the Angels. Fine. So let's not do feelings. Let's do math. In general, it takes 86 games to win the Central. I'm going to give a game back. I'm just going to throw it in the garbage. Okay. It'll take 85. And Cleveland essentially already has the tiebreaker because you can't beat them. Okay? So let's say if you tied at 84, Cleveland would still go. It's going to take 85. 85 wins. You got 90 games left. And you need to get to 85. All right? So as we sit here, you're 30-42. You would have to go 55-35 the rest of the way, starting tonight. 55-35. A team that's 12 games under will have to play 20 games over in a 90-game rip. That's how I look at the sport. That doesn't make me better or worse. It doesn't make me mean or nice. No. It doesn't make me positive or negative. This is the math.
1: More pragmatic. So you're just looking at facts.
0: I look at what you did to yourself. And I'm not interested in the reasons why. I don't care. I'm so exhausted. That's the main part of it. I'm exhausted by this team. Even when they're winning last night, I gotta look at Jahmy Johnson. I gotta look at Kerry Carpenter coming out of a game. And by the way, Colt Keith, you know, we've bemoaned the lack of power. How nice was it to see him have a power blast off last night? Look, it almost upset me to see Colt Keith do it because I'm like, look, just let this kid grow. Just let him blossom. And if it means he takes some lumps against lefties, I'm okay with that. Because again, this Jahmy Jones thing or the Veerling hitting third thing, whatever it is, like they're exhausting. So here's my question. Because I can't do what some of these other shows do, or certainly, you know, Otto. Or look, simply put, Tiger fan, do you believe you're going 55-35? Please don't do the wild card thing as if it's going to be several games worse than winning the Central. I really don't believe the wild card will be an 81-win team. I don't believe that. Even if that were the case, you'd still need to be 15 over between now and then to kind of have that discussion. Because here's the problem in all of it. This is the deal you made in the offseason. You made a deal with the devil. The devil was, we're not trading Skubal. We're going all in around him. Okay, you did that. It has not worked. At least Doug Jr. spelled insurance right. He did not. It hasn't worked. And for a myriad of reasons. So I'm just asking the question. With the backdrop of, if he's healthy, trading Glaber, trading Skubal, trading Mize, trading Jansen. These are your free agents to be that have value. Mm-hmm. Rico, are they going to get hot enough, quick enough to where you'd alter the long view? That I don't believe over 90 games they can be 20 over 500 because let me be real clear about this. There's not a single team in baseball. If you asked me over the next 90, the Yankees, the Dodgers, the Braves, I wouldn't pick anyone to go 55-35 over 90 games, and especially in the stretch drive of August and September where winning's even harder. That doesn't mean it's impossible. But are you accepting of the math in a way that I don't think a lot of media or fanboys are? It's just the math. Or am I mean?
1: No. Mike, you're not being mean. I said this when you were gone that – yeah, it feels good. Like, okay, you're winning a couple of games here and there. But when you take the step back and look big picture,

0: that's what a lot of fans don't want you to do, because that's when you start looking in totality how difficult it is. You'd rather live in the moment. And, hey, we won. We hit home runs. Look at what this thing is. Look how it's going. It's June. There's still a ton of runway.
1: And the AL blows.
0: But it's not, because you dug yourself so deep of a hole in May that you're going to have to play outstanding baseball, and I don't know if you have an outstanding baseball team. I don't know if you have that team that can go out and do that. And as we get closer and closer to the end of the season, Mike, it's going to get harder and harder to do. So I'm with you that, yeah, it looks like you're being pessimistic, but it's, you look at the odds and the probability, you're like, yeah, you're probably not going to be able to play that great of baseball.
1: Now,
0: as bad as you were in May, you're playing great now.
1: If
0: guess
1: you want to,
0: it's going to still balance itself out. Where, let's just say, in August, you end up playing 500 ball. That's not going to help you.
1: No, and that you're nailing it. This is the other problem. Even if you want to sell me, it's not going to take 85 to win this division. All right. Well, what do you want me? What do you want me to believe? That it's going to be an 80 win team that wins the Central? Like, okay, fine. You got to go 50-40. Is that like, guys, you're 12 under for a reason. And I want to be very clear about something. Before the month of May, you were an under 500 team. Weren't they 18-19?
0: Yeah.
1: The day Scooble died?
0: Yeah.
1: Okay. So you weren't good before it. Like, I love the graphic that they throw up last night. Oh, the Tigers are fifth or sixth in the league and games missed to injury. And then I'm like, yeah, but how many of those games are missed by guys I don't care about? And oh, by the way, like, you know, cry me a river. You think Houston's crying? They've been without Hunter Brown all year. He comes back tonight after, what was it, elbow surgery, I believe. He comes back tonight. He's their best pitcher. Injury, everyone's dealing. J-Ram's dead. Aaron Judge is dead. Cal Raleigh sucked and is, in fact, dead. Like, the Dodgers have missed more games than anybody.
0: Yeah.
1: So my point is, I'm gonna remain in the camp of, I want to do what's best for the organization long term, which is packing it in for the year. But the problem, I don't think anyone in the division will, quote, run away.
0: Right.
1: They're already 9 games. What do you want me to? Well, I'm not gonna sell unless I'm 15 out. Like, I don't think that's gonna happen, because the reality is you're probably about a 500 team who's unfortunately 12 games under.
0: Yeah, I think the real question is, you got to ask, are you a World Series winning team? And if the answer is no, then it's okay to go ahead and sell.
1: Again, I don't think they're going to.
0: Right.
1: I am terrified they're going to keep Scooble. I'm terrified they're going to get back in this on a fringy way
0: and then fall short.
1: Is
0: this a team that's built to beat the Dodgers?
1: No.
0: Then go ahead.
1: But baseball's coin flippy. But no, I'm answering honestly. No, I can't say it. I don't think you're built to beat the Yankees. I don't think you're built to beat the Mariners long term.
0: I understand. I'm just making it easy for people.
1: All right. Well, there you go. 55-35. 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
2: Something is wrong here.
3: All right, David, let's rapid fire something here. Give me some music, see what the hell we're dealing with. Football. Okay. Go ahead, do the lead.
4: Michael!
3: I want to welcome Paul Sarah to the proceedings.
4: Yes, we love Paul. Brendan Sorsby in the supplemental draft. Let's talk about potential teams who could be interested in him and whether it will be a good fit.
3: Miami Dolphins.
4: Miami Dolphins, they're actually on the list. Paul, the Miami Dolphins, needing a quarterback, Malik Willis and...
3: Right. You got Malik for a few years. You developed this kid behind him. Go ahead, Paul. What do you say?
5: No.
3: Do you want to elaborate? You're a man of many words.
5: Yes. So they invested for at least 2 years with Malik Willis. If he's very bad, they're going to have a top three pick in next year's draft because their roster is also very bad. So why would you throw a third round pick when you're just going to use your first round pick?
3: Paul Sarah wins. No, you're right, though. Because the minute you vapor, this is what happens. Like, the Steelers draft Drew Aller, they tank this year, then they're going to have to cut Drew Aller because they're taking a guy up high. Paul Sarah wins.
4: Okay.
3: Why did Malik Willis go there? I like Malik Willis. Why did he have to go there? What money, a hopeless endeavor.
4: Money, Florida, no taxes.
5: He does have the best offensive weapon of the two teams he could have went to because A-Chain's better than anyone the Cardinals are rolling out.
6: He'll get traded.
3: It's him and A-Chain riding to practice together, and they can't name anyone else on the 53-man roster.
4: But, I mean, if you think about it, your choices are the Dolphins or the Cardinals.
3: No. There were other places he could have gone. You don't think Minnesota would have taken a crack? Okay,
4: No, because I think he wanted it guaranteed you're starting. Minnesota, well, he would have said, right, hi, this is JJ.
3: That's what happens
4: roommate. When
3: you go to maybe a historically bad team. Kudos to you. Yeah. Carry on.
4: Well, we just spoke to David.
3: Oh, no.
4: The Pittsburgh Steelers.
3: Ooh.
4: You took Drew Aller.
6: Correct. Which I'm mad at.
3: God, you're so stupid.
4: The Pittsburgh Steelers are a team that could be a place for
6: they should definitely take a chance on that. We don't have a quarterback of the future. I don't care about Drew Aller being drafted. He
3: so
6: is
3: you
6: not
3: could
6: the quarterback of the
3: you
6: future.
3: Could kind of do what Washington did when they drafted RG3 and Cousins.
4: Oh,
3: what's better than one quarterback drafted? Let's make it two, and they Hunger Games to the
6: Whoever
3: death.
6: Whoever wins the job wins the job.
3: And you know neither's playing this season
6: Correct. Because
3: Aaron Rodgers.
5: Yeah, but that'd be 3 years in a row for the Steelers because they took Will Howard, then they took Drew Aller, then they take Sorsby, so it's just big-armed white guys.
4: You know what?
3: David? Racist?
6: It's Pittsburgh, so that's what they do.
3: This is discriminatory.
4: Hey, David, here's for you. Let's go to big-armed black guys. How about that? The Cleveland Browns.
3: Oh, my God. What is happening? You know what? Cleveland collects quarterbacks like Christmas ornaments.
4: Right.
3: Why not?
4: Right.
3: Why? You had six quarterbacks in your QB room at camp last year.
4: And you know what's better? More.
3: All right, let me make the case for the Browns. And, Paul, I want you in on this because Rico asked the question. I'm convinced the Browns are really not trying to win anything until their stadium opens in 2029. So, winning is not the priority. They could add another quarterback to hope they find something. Or do you believe they're just going to be god-awful and go after Arch Manning?
5: I mean, I think it's just going to be they're going to be bad and go after Arch.
3: But okay.
5: So I kind of think they're in the same boat as the Dolphins. Well, they'll play somebody, be bad, and then draft a quarterback in the first round. Plus, would you really want, like, Sorsby, Shador,
3: I'm in the
5: Watson.
3: Interesting business. Yes, that would be gold.
5: So I have like a five-man quarterback.
6: Dylan Gabriel, can't forget about him. Yeah.
3: Gold, Jerry, gold. Can you imagine the camp reports? So here's the question. Where is the landing spot for him, or do you believe you'll take the field? He's unemployable.

0: I have more.
1: Oh, there's more?
0: Oh, yeah. What about a team that really is questioning their starting quarterback, the Carolina Panthers? Not a horrible team, but not a great team.
1: And you do have Dave Canales, who's a quarterback coach by trade. He revived Baker's career. I don't hate this one, Paul. I don't hate that one.
2: Yeah, I mean, Bryce hasn't lived up to the hype.
1: They're not going to be terrible, so they don't get access to a great QB. You got a QB whisperer as a head coach, and Carolina, tiny little market. Stay off the back page of the New York Post. Stick to your rehab plan.
2: No, that makes sense. That wouldn't be a bad landing spot for him.
1: That's a good. I like that one.
0: Okay. How about right here, the Detroit Lions?
1: I got raked over the calls by a couple of callers. Leave me out of it. I didn't think it was a terrible idea.
0: I think for your Lions, I don't think you're ever going to be as bad that you're going to end up with the top five pick. That means some things went really wrong if that happens. So this is a chance to gamble. Get a quarterback here. Let him learn the system, a la Hendon Hooker, except for he doesn't have a broken leg.
1: I'll leave it to Paul. Let Paul weigh in.
2: I don't think it's the worst idea because it could be very Packers-esque where he sits for two or three years and then maybe he takes over. But at the same time, I think it's a better situation in Carolina for him than here.
1: It is, but look, do you at least agree with me? You have a great locker room. You have leaders. There's accountability here. You have a very quarterback-friendly offense. You have a veteran leader who's under no threat that Boy Wonder's coming in to take his gig anytime soon. And you have time. You have a framework. That's all I was selling.
2: No, it makes sense.
0: I got two more teams, and they're kind of the Spider-Man memes of each other. Let's stay right here in the NFC North, the Minnesota Vikings. Kind of got two quarterbacks,
1: no,
0: which means
1: none.
0: You don't have one.
1: No, not again. Not again with this. I'm going to say no. It's Kyler. It's Kyler for a year, or they tear this whole thing down. I'm going to say no to Minnesota.
0: But wouldn't he be the teardown?
1: No. No.
3: I'm going to say yes, and I'm going to use Mike's reasoning. Kevin O'Connell.
1: Oh, QB whisperer.
3: Yes, he's a QB whisperer. He made Sam Darnold a quarterback. Here we go.
1: It would be interesting.
2: Yeah, but he couldn't make anything out of JJ.
1: Well, that's because he didn't have the other team's plays. Once you get the other team's plays, you're going to unlock JJ. It'll all work itself out.
3: So you're saying leaders and best.
2: So you're saying when they drafted JJ, they should have been making sure he brought Connor with him.
1: Yeah, yes. They needed the VIP subscription package to maintain knowing the other team's plays.
0: Or the spyglasses.
1: Or handing it off 53 times, and you get to pretend you're Air Force's quarterback.
0: Real quick, Atlanta. Two quarterbacks. You really don't have a quarterback.
1: They are, yes. Yes, because they're never going to be terrible, and they're never going to be good. They're in, as Cookies calls it, the mushy middle. They're just bleh. Yes. Yes to Atlanta.
2: I think Atlanta would be fun, but I think the best one, obviously, is the Cardinals. Because they're rolling in with Carson Beck and then Brissett's
1: holding
2: out.
1: But doesn't it go along with the Dolphins thing? They're going to be terrible. Take good QB.
2: They got a running back now, and they have...
0: No. But see, that's why I didn't put the Cardinals or the Jets, because you guys brought up a good point with the Dolphins. They'll get the number one pick overall. They'll get Dante Moore. So they don't have to worry about this.
1: Panthers, Vikings, and what was the last one we just did?
0: Atlanta.
1: You give me those three.
0: All right.
1: That makes... I like that.
0: All right.
1: Let me write now. Does he get taken in the supplemental draft, or does he get Kaepernicked?
3: He gets taken.
1: Yes?
3: He's white.
1: Paul?
3: He gets taken.
1: Whoa. You said that. That hurt.
2: Well, he'll get drafted, yeah.
0: You know what? Facts are mean. 97-1.
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10: All right, 5 o'clock. Good to have you with us. Intrepid update man, Jeremy Otto. So I want to get to these callers, and I want to just reset this briefly. Because we brought up the Tigers, and it's just, I view baseball through the lens of math. I'm unemotional about it. It's probably going to take 85 to win the division. I know, the wild. Here's the misnomer about the wild card. There are 9 teams ahead of you in the wild card. You have to outplay 7 of them. Mm-hmm. 7. That's 2 divisions worth. I understand you're 6 out, but the assignment is different. You are taking on essentially the whole AL, meaning I have to outplay 7 of 9 teams versus can I outplay 1
11: Correct.
10: Or 2. So I stick to the division first until you whittle down the number of teams I got to worry about. But here's my question. If it takes 85 and you have 90 wins left, you got to go 55 and 35. If you believe they're doing that, or if you're still hopeful, can you sell me this pen? Because when you hear Otto's update about Buster Olney and ranking out front offices under the most pressure, and you hear Scott Harris is number 1 on the list, that's the conversation I'm more interested in. Because the hope casting, that's a conversation for probably over a month from now. And I mean, let's be clear about this. If you believe the team is going to wait till the All-Star break, that means you have a month. 1 month from today, you're 12 under. What would you have to be at that point to not trade Skubal and company? And I'm saying company for a reason. I don't think Mize is in your long-term plans. He could help somebody, provided he's healthy. Mm-hmm. Gleyber Torres. Now listen, this got complicated where it sure looks like he re-aggravated that left oblique that cost him a month. He's not in the lineup tonight, and I'm sorry. I haven't seen his test results yet. But Gleyber would be a guy you trade. Kenley Jansen's a guy you trade. Why would I do that? Because I want to restock the shelves for when baseball returns. And I view the risk it biscuit as this. If you still believe they're a World Series caliber team, say it. Say that you believe they could go back to 2024 and go 33-11 and take this division by... Just say it. But if you don't, here's the question I want to ask you. What is your line of delineation? What is the line, the record, the games out to where you wouldn't sell at the All-Star break? Because my fear, Rico's fear, our show's fear is they flirt just enough to where this front office doesn't do what's right. Because doing what's wrong is easier. And they end up really hurting the organization. So that's where I'm at. Now, that conversation on June 16th doesn't hold water on June 23rd, June 30th, July 10th. If they play.

0: play their way out of it. But I just don't see enough to go there with you. Yet, other shows, they're happy to sell you that. So it's not about who's right and who's wrong. I just want to know what you're thinking. You don't have to agree with us. We don't have to agree with you. But what I can't do is when a team is 12 games under 500, I'm like Jim Mora Sr. at the podium. Playoffs? Playoffs? I'm apoplectic where I'm like, this can't possibly be the conversation.
1: No.
0: You get to 500, we can have that convo.
1: See, I'm more at the All-Star break. If you're at 5.5 games, you got a puncher's chance. If you're sitting there and you're at 9.5, you're at 10.5 games, just go ahead and start selling off pieces. Because the chances you're going to make it, I think, are slim enough that you can move on. Especially for Scoobal, because he is going to start a bidding war. Where if you're going to go and do this semi-rebuild, that's your best piece right there, Mike. Where you may be able to get three teams to really get into a bidding war, and you may walk away with a lot more than what you originally thought you were going to get. But for me, All-Star break, 5.5 games. If you're 5.5 games or closer, fine. Let's go. But if you're 7.5, nah, that's not five. Go ahead, start selling off pieces.
2: See, I disagree with you, Rico. I don't care if they go on a long winning streak. I'm trading him no matter what. You're going to get nothing for him. And I am not in that party. I do not want nothing for him. A comp pick means nothing to me. I need to get actual major league ready players or even someone that's in the majors already. I have to get something for him. So I don't care if you go on a win streak or not. You have to trade him regardless.
1: David, I totally agree with you. I agree with Mike. I'm thinking Tigers-wise, there's no way in the world. Now, if they're 10.5 games still out, that's when you need a voice of reason somewhere in management to saying what you just said. You do realize we can roll the dice and we'll come up with nothing in the end. We may not make the playoffs and he gets to walk. This way, we can at least get something, because here's the thing. If you're competitive, you've been competitive really without him. So you have a strong enough pitching rotation that you can get this thing done without
3: Pitching's been fine.
1: Right.
3: It's been the offense, really. And I know they've had a nice little power surge here over 10 days, but I'm not going crazy about that either. I mean, if you chart out, 15 games? Is that what you want to do? 5, 8, 11, 14? I mean, yeah, you're at 4th of July weekend and you start a series in Texas. You know, what do you got to do over a 15-game run to change the conversation? I mean, it's probably something like 11-4. 12-3. I mean, that's what it would take to really change the convo. But even then, you're still under 500. And it's just hard for me to get there. But I want to know where you're at. Because, look, you do have a media that still wants to sell you hope. I don't quite get that. 12 games under. In other places, like, for instance, Boston, they're not selling hope. They want to sell the team. It's just it's a weird place to be in, where I just look at the math and go, okay, 55-35. I can't predict any team in baseball to do that over 90 games.
1: But Mike, I think you know why. We're predicting hope. We're pushing hope here. And other cities like Boston don't do that, because Boston is World Series. If you don't make the World Series, we're just waiting for next season. For here,
0: yeah.
1: If you can make the playoffs again, that's a win.
4: Yeah, but no offense or anything, but like, if you're predicting like some 55-35 run just to sneak back into the playoffs, which is what you've done for 2 years, just to get bounced in the second round again, shouldn't you have been advanced past that? Shouldn't you be trying to go past that? This is 2 years of this.
0: Yeah.
4: Year three, when you want to get past that. Like, I get they invested in their pitching staff.
0: Well, Paul, that's my weakness, is I'm World Series or bust. And this, I mean, come on. If you believe it's a World Series team, you can call and say it. I can't do that with you guys. So I'm with you, Paul. Like, I know the ultimate goal seems out of reach. It does. And I know they've already hit a number where no team 15 games under has ever come back to make the playoffs. That's another thing. Remember, 2 years ago, yes, you were 9.

0: and a half out of first, but you were only four games under 500. That's a vastly different thing. That means you were 11 games better than your bottom this year. So, yeah, Paul, I'm with you. Is that I'm not interested in, quote, getting in a Pixar movie or a miracle. I'm interested, you know, this season was all about getting to 90, proving to you know, Scott Harris told me the names were the same, but the team would be different.
1: Right.
0: You know, and look, injuries took some things from you. Injuries does not get you off the hook for going 6-22 in a month. The injuries didn't do that.
2: Also, why haven't he, like, as much as he's done a good job, Harris, I mean, they're a playoff contender for three straight years now. Well, maybe not so much this year, but for at least the previous two. Why hasn't he raised the level of the talent on the roster? Like the floor is still, like, why are we still relying on McKinstry? Because all these guys, like, you can have one or two of those guys. Every team does, but half your roster is those guys.
1: That's
2: still,
1: because Paul, it's like it's an epidemic in this city. We're gonna win a title, but we're gonna win a title our way. We're gonna win with optionality. We're gonna show you what the A's couldn't do, and we're gonna go out there and get this thing done and win the World Series. I'm with you. I understand what you're saying, Paul. I totally agree with you. But for the Tigers, they can say, "Hey, we made the September interesting, and we made the playoffs three straight years in a row. We are a playoff team."
0: I don't care.
1: I don't know. I know
0: that was fun in 2024. Last year, I was more angry they blew the division.
1: You mean when they were celebrating with the champagne?
0: I thought that was an embarrassment. No, that was an embarrassment. You blew a 15.5 game lead. You had a disaster class of a trade deadline. How dare you put ski goggles on? Are you kidding me? Mm-hmm. You kidding me? They should have smashed a champagne bottle and said, "Let's get on the bus and get the hell out of here." I mean, come on.
1: That right there tells me exactly where their expectations are.
0: Well, but that's where Paul's point is. That's in the past. This is now.
1: I don't think it's in the past.
0: Well, then you're effed. I mean, if you haven't altered, they spent the money to have a top 10 payroll. That you're telling me just getting in is the goal?
1: Same players. What was the thing? The players and the names are the
0: same. Names are the same, but the team will be different.
1: That's just another way of saying we're just going to run this back.
0: No, the team is different. Jahmy Jones can't hit. Zach McKinstry is, in fact, not an all-star. Javi died, even though I don't care. He's terrible. Like, what is there to talk about? The pitching's been good. Bullpen's been very up and down. But offensively, you're the worst pinch-hitting team in the league. And the team who has the most pinch-hit opportunities. Think about that. You do it more than anyone else, yet you succeed less than anyone else. It's inverted Pistons. This would be the Pistons taking 53s a game while making two. That's what the... Like, at least the Pistons don't take many threes, ergo they don't make many.
1: Right.
0: You pinch hit more than anyone and are worse at it than everyone. And that's because of what Paul has said. Okay, well, injuries never changed how you treat guys like Colt Keith. Injuries don't change Carp. Injuries don't change what you're doing. This is who you are. The optionality, and it's not working. That's the problem. The pitching's been fine. Mm-hmm. So it would take them to answer the question, and then we'll get to the calls. They would need to be over 500 at the All-Star break for me to change my stance on selling.
1: Wow.
0: Okay. That's all I can offer you. Plenty of other people will sell you hope 12 games under. I look at the math and go, look, you got to get to work and fast, because I can't depend on the teams ahead of me simply won't win a game, signed 2024 Twins, and I won't lose a game. I can't. That's just something that happens once in 50 years.
1: Mm-hmm. I agree.
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0: that game, fine. Do you believe they'll go 50 and 40 here on out? When you're 12 under, you got to earn it back. So just kind of a level set. And Buster Olney saying, look, Scott Harris under the most pressure of any executive in baseball as they hurtle towards the deadline. If the All-Star break is truly the drop-dead date, per reports, what would you need at the All-Star break to not sell? I'd have to be over 500. I mean, I don't want to get into, like, semantics and be like, well, what if they were one under? Oh, okay. All right. Will you please? You know, don't break my balls. You get my point of what I'm saying. You got to be on the plus side of the ledger. We'll go to Mike, 97.1. Michael, how you doing?
1: Good. How are you?
0: Good, Mike. What's up?
1: So I say trade and bring up these kids because there's going to be no baseball next year. Let's make it plain and simple. We don't have enough everyday players. He uses the bench way too much. He's actually using it way too early because we don't have regulars. We need to make trades. Trade Carpenter. He's not going to be playing baseball for 2 years. He'll be a 30-year-old man. He'll be a little different. We only play him against right-handers, and that's half the problem. He doesn't let these guys succeed or fail facing a left or a right-hander, so you don't know how good they are. So I say trade whatever you can. Start bringing up the minor league because you're not going to have baseball next year.
0: So what could they do between now and All-Star break to change your opinion, or nothing at all?
1: No. Here's the bottom line. Nothing. They can't win this year. They can't beat Chicago. They can't beat Cleveland. They can't beat Cincinnati. They can't beat the Dodgers. There are a lot of people they can't beat. Time to move on.
0: All right, my boy. We share a first name. He's now that's negativity. I mean, he didn't leave the door open for nothing.
2: No, it's not negativity. I think it's just more of a reality. Like, you can hope and like, yeah, well, it's baseball and maybe it's coin flippy. Okay.
0: There ain't nothing coin flippy about 55 and 35.
2: No.
0: You want to sell me on a playoff series? Coin flippy.
2: Yeah. And by the way, I mean, when I said 5.5 games, I mean of the division, not in the wild card.
0: Go to Rich, 97.1. Rich, how you doing, buddy?
3: Good. How about you?
0: Good, Rich. What's going on?
3: So my take on the Skrubel situation is I really don't think they'll trade him or do anything with him. I think they want to get their money out of them. But at the same time, we know the Tigers' history. And if they do trade them, they won't get anybody for them anyways.
0: Well, I can't do the second part. I got to give Scott Harris a chance to fail, right? Like, I can't put Avila's failures on him. I hear you, and I know there's PTSD. But, like, let's let Scott Harris write his own story. And look, that's part of the reason I'm leery about saying they're trading him. I don't know that they got the chops to do it. You do that kind of move, either. Rich, your ass is in the jackpot. You will be defined by that trade.
3: Oh, I agree.
0: But yeah, okay, so what, between now and the All-Star break, what do they got to do for you to feel like, all right, not trading them's the right thing?
3: Well, I think they got to keep playing like they have been. You know, and like you guys said just a little bit ago, we were, you know, pitching decent without him.
0: Oh, pitching's been fine.
3: That we don't really need him.
0: Well, but, look, I mean,
3: the offense has to do their thing.
0: Yeah, there's a big difference into winning regular season games and then, hey, I'm in a 5-game playoff series and I have Skubal going twice. Let me be very clear about this. What I'm saying is the pitching hasn't been the reason you're 12 under. And could you move forward without Skubal and still make a run at making it? I could pathway that. But once you get into the playoffs, that's where Skubal's value truly shines because he's going twice in a 5-game set. And that's a lot to deal with. But again, this offense, I'm not seeing comprehensively, like even with the power surge. Look, Dylan Dingler's blossomed into being a high-level catcher, a guy who's going to hit maybe 30 home runs this year. Like, that's great. It's second-round draft pick pedigree. Avila actually did a good job taking him. But Dingler, really good. But when you look top to bottom, do they have enough to make the World Series run we were going to talk about? Remember, when I thought, hey, they got all this pitching, They can go to the World Series. We talked about being buyers.

0: at the deadline, that they would fix the offense at the deadline. Now we're sitting here 12 under. I would be living in a dream state if they tried to buy at the deadline.
1: Bro, you were auto at the beginning of
0: the year. I was, because I really looked at the pitching and I thought, look, let me be clear. Thinking the American League was more gettable is not me believing look like this. This American League is like what's in the bowl of a truck stop.
1: Right.
0: This is an unbelievable atrocity.
1: You needed...
0: Gas station bathroom hasn't been cleaned in 3 days. That's the American League.
1: You needed...
0: Porta potty, average... Spartan Stadium tailgating, 10 minutes before kickoff. That's the American League.
1: Chili cook-off?
0: Worse. Yes. That... This is the American League is the episode of Jackass where they put Steve-O in the porta potty and flip the thing over. That's the American League.
2: It's the Fire Festival.
0: Yes.
1: Oh,
0: yes.
1: Good call.
0: This American League's the worst of my lifetime. I can't even believe how bad it is. What are you, four teams with a winning record?
1: Yeah. You just need an average Beerling and average Javi. And yeah, you were fired up at the beginning of the year.
0: Yeah. And it's,
1: you look, had them in the World Series. And so, yeah.
0: But I got it wrong.
1: Things change. No,
0: I got it wrong.
1: It's not a right or wrong
0: thing.
1: It is
0: a wrong thing. I got it wrong. Life goes on. What am I going to say? I got it wrong. Bottom line is, I'm not going to hang on to that opinion in hopes of being right. Well, I'm going to alter and move with the information I have. They got to sell unless they do something amazing in the next month.
1: That's what I was going to say, is you pivoted from that point instead of saying, no, it can still happen. You realize this is not going to happen.
0: Because the math is what takes over, man.
1: Yes.
0: It's not about what I want. Yeah, I'd like entertaining baseball, but dude, they're 12 under.
1: The math is very sobering.
0: It is. Now, look, you got six with the Yankees with no Aaron Judge. J-Ram just died for Cleveland. I mean, the opportunity is being handed to you on a platter.
1: But I'm trying to think, J-Ram will be back by the time you play him again later in the year, though.
0: Yeah, I'm saying in the meantime.
1: Oh, yeah, right, because Cleveland.
0: Think about, like, you put a dog leash on Cleveland. They can't get more than 3 feet in front of you. Gotcha. Cleveland's mission while J-Ram is out, play 500 ball. If they find a way to be above 500 with J-Ram out, then they're witches. They're flying around on broomsticks.
1: Gotcha.
0: That's all I'm saying. It's a limiter on what Cleveland can achieve. Plus, didn't Angel Martinez go to the DL today? Or excuse me, the IL?
3: Yeah, he went to the DL, yeah.
0: Okay, so there's two of their top three players. And he had 11 doubles and 11 homers, and he's blossomed into a very good baseball player. Look, they're dropping like flies. And Cleveland doesn't have the payroll you have.
1: No.
0: So you run out of bodies, right? Sound familiar? The difference is their best players are dying. You know, go ahead, have Dingler and Green die. See what happens.
1: No, I got you.
0: You know, but these people want to cry about Parker Meadows and Javi Baez. Well,
1: they'll say, but we lost Scooble for, month.
0: Okay, right. And Houston lost Hunter Brown for the year. I mean, dude, this is real.
1: No,
0: the Yankees lost Gerrit Cole last year for the season in spring training. This is baseball. Do you know who leads the league in injuries this year? The Dodgers.
1: Yeah.
0: That's baseball.
1: No.
0: 248-539-9797. We'll get more of your calls coming up next. 97.1.
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10: It doesn't surprise me either way. None of it is surprising. The max that I believe they could offer is what, 177 on the offer
11: Correct.
10: Sheet? Yes. 5 years, 177 is damn near 40 a year. I would encourage Duren, go ahead, go find that offer. Because the Bulls and Nets are brain dead. And would I match him at 40 a year? No, but they will.
11: I would not. I honestly would take a look at what your recent NBA champions have done, and they didn't fall in love with their own players, and they moved some of their stars, some of their the fan favorites, and they got better. And if you're going to, because once again, when I look at him out there, he showed me in the playoffs, he's not a $40 million a year type of player. And he hasn't made that yet. Can you imagine the anger and the angst that Detroit fans will have if he pulls this off again? Spare me the whole, well, he's just 22. Okay. He's not showing me anything of where he's going to get better. So I'm sorry, David. He can go.
10: He's not going.
11: I know, but if they offered him the money, like, wow, that's, you know, Chicago. Hey, get one of those hot dogs with a salad on top.
12: If they give him that money, though, Rico, they're basically giving him that money for the player they hope he is by the time the contract's up.
10: There you go.
12: Paul's paid him all this money.

0: was a year whose entire offensive game revolves around everyone else's ability to get him the ball into space
1: or to miss. Score. It's put back. Paul, no, I mean, Paul, you're not wrong. In the same breath, we have to come to grips with the average NBA starter, AAV. Average starter is making about 23 a year. I would look, if they did five at 150, that deal has a chance to look like somewhat of a value. But the further you go from 30 a year, the less I just don't want to do it. And if they end up going five at 200, I'm sorry. I just don't agree with it. Go ahead, Dave.
2: Next on the list here will be the third team that is going to be involved in the Celtics and Bucks deal. Jaylen Brown will possibly, according to a report, be sent to the LA Clippers.
1: Oh.
2: And the Clippers will then send the number five overall selection to the Bucks.
1: Oh.
2: So is that a better return for the Bucks than actually taking on the contract of Jaylen Brown?
3: Well, so wait, so three-way deal.
2: The number five pick will go to the Bucks. Jaylen Brown will go to the Clippers, and the Celtics will get Giannis. Other pieces will be involved.
1: Yeah, I was going to say that's a ripoff.
2: No, that's just the big pieces
3: plus other players.
1: Yes. So here's what I could tell you as far as the Bucks go: is they don't have their own first round picks, so draft capital recoupment is going to be a big thing. I still believe any deal they get done with Giannis, whether it's a two-team, three-team, a five-teamer, they're going to get a young, team-controlled, high-end player. Yeah. They're going to get multiple first-round picks. They have to show something here that's comprehensive for them to be able to trade the best player they've had since Lou Alcindor. Yeah. So that's one.
3: Does Boston have a first-round pick as well?
1: They got a bunch of picks. So, it doesn't matter.
3: I can see multiple first rounders, but yeah, David, that's a good start if you're the Bucks, because in a draft this deep.
2: And that's why I'm asking, with this draft, it makes sense to get the number five pick.
3: It ain't like a few years ago where you got the five pick and
1: The other one I've seen too, and I don't know the veracity of the reporting, was the Atlanta Hawks.
2: Correct.
1: You know, a package around Kuminga, which would suck because the kid finally got his feet underneath him and looked good. Zachary Richeray, or whatever the hell his name is, the French kid they drafted who stinks. But basically, it'd be those two. The Celtics kick in a couple of picks. You know, JB goes over here, Giannis goes over here, and the Bucks get everything else. Yeah. I mean, that's how it's going to work.
2: So the next one here, and I'm so glad, very glad that Paul is with us, because this involves his team, the Miami Heat.
1: Oh, boy.
2: The Miami Heat.
1: The Tyler Hero sweepstakes.
2: We're trying to get in on the Giannis front. Here's a report, though. They move on to their next selection, possibly Trae Young
0: to Miami.
2: Your thoughts, Paul.
0: My thoughts on that are that the NBA really doesn't want Miami to get Giannis. Because the Bucks like the Heat's deal for Giannis, but they're refusing to make the deal because they're begging anyone else in the NBA to make sure they don't trade him to Miami.
3: Is it the hairline? Annoying.
1: Do you know how much sunscreen he'd have to put on his scalp to live in Miami?
3: He could just go.
1: You do not. I don't wish Trae Young on my worst enemy. No.
0: I know.
1: No. For you, I don't want that. You deserve better.
2: But he can't win.
1: Dude, a backcourt of Trae Young and Tyler Hero? Are you kidding me? You may as well run a brothel. Everyone scores. Just put Trae Young and Tyler Hero in the little Amsterdam hooker boxes. That's your backcourt. Everyone scores.
0: Man's going to have to play the whole game with an IV.
1: I mean, my
0: God. He's
1: going
0: to be exhausted trying to cover everyone on the court.
1: No.
2: You just can't go from Giannis and your backup plan is Trae Young.
1: That's unbelievable.
3: All right. I didn't realize Trae gets the Lamar treatment. Wow.
0: You can't have ice cream, Rico, but you can have this nice rice cake.
2: Okay. So let's get to maybe another rice cake.
1: Trae Young. Oh, my God. Somebody, you know what? Somebody tuck Pat Riley in bed. It's time for a nap.
2: So another possible rice cake would be Walker Kessler. Plays for the Utah Jazz.
1: Yeah.
2: He averaged 14 points last year, but that was just five games. Career average is 11 points per game.

0: And he's at odds with the front office for the lack of extension.
1: Yeah.
0: Last summer and currently right now is a restricted free agent.
2: Now that's a rice cake.
0: Yes, it is.
2: That is a rice cake.
0: How are you going to get upset? You got hurt last year and you only averaged 11 points a game.
1: Right. And look, they've acquired an all-world big. You know, he's kind of blockaded. Does he have value? Sure he does. But this is the problem the NBA presents. These extensions, now all of a sudden I got to throw $100 million to the guy who played five games last year? Who's not a starter? You're going to be at odds.
0: All right, next up here are the Denver Nuggets. So that's my question.
1: Just
0: because
1: blow it
0: the
1: up.
0: Report says they want to keep Aaron Gordon. They want to trade Christian Braun. Because they want to keep Gordon and Jamal Murray together again with Jokic.
1: Oh, okay.
0: Should they just blow it up? That was my question.
1: It's kind of what I feel like.
0: Move on.
1: I mean, look, it was a hell of a run. But are they championship good any longer? No. No. What about Lloyd Braun and the water pick? I just think they're kind of done. But they're in an impossible spot. You can't trade Jokic. You know, you'd have a revolt. So I'll play the game with you. Yeah, David, they probably got to attach some capital, free up some money, but is the core good enough still? I just don't think so.
0: See, the question comes up before you answer, Rico. The question comes up because of the apron. They are right there, I believe, at the second apron. So you can't just keep things together if you're not championship worthy. Yeah.
1: You got to do what the Celtics did. They got rid of Al Horford and Porzingis and more. Just to get compliant.
2: Yeah, right now you're holding on to the past. It reminds me a lot of what you see with Golden State, with the Lakers, of two teams who just can't blow the whole thing up. They're, you know, if we just get this one more piece,
1: Well, the problem is they can stay relevant, still sell tickets,
2: and
1: dopes will show up, and it all works.
2: Once again, circle back: Lakers, Warriors.
1: Yep.
2: Still selling tickets. You have that puncher's chance.
1: How about the Trey Murphy update? Do you like that one?
0: I did like that.
1: Mark the Stein line. We're going back to 2008. Mark Stein basically says, the Trey Murphy market and pricing is sky high. So any Piston fan thinking you were getting him for a Coney, a pair of Jordans, and the dead body of like Bobby Klintman, I have bad news for you. The market is, as Marty Morningwig once said, high.
0: Better hope you can get value from Rasheed Steele and Chauncey.
1: Can I get a side of Zelico Rabracha, please?
2: Could we throw in Iverson?
0: Not the version we had. We won't get any value for that one there.
1: Oh, you didn't like Casino, Bubba Chuck?
0: That is your NBA Fast Break, 97.1.
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1: I got a couple of calls, and then I know Rieger's here. I don't know if Lojo's showing up for work, but we'll go to Justin. He's been patient, 97.1. Justin, what's going on, buddy?
2: Mike Valenti, pleasure to talk to you.
1: What's going on?
2: First time.
1: Welcome. What can we do for you, bud?
2: Thank you. Hey, I wanted to talk about the Larkin situation.
1: Sure.
2: And present to you an interesting fact that I would agree with you. Yes, we do need to rebuild. Can I give you an interesting fact?
1: Yeah, sure.
2: So go back all the way to 2009,
1: okay.
2: Starting with the Pittsburgh Penguins. You've had 18 Stanley Cup winners since then. There's one characteristic that almost all of those teams have in common. Can you guess what it is?
1: Without taking too much time, I'll say at some point they got a number one pick.
2: Exactly.
1: Okay, I did okay.
2: 14 of the 18 teams have a player on their team that was drafted number one overall.
1: Mm-hmm.
2: The other four teams had a player that was drafted number two overall. So, for me, it's one of those things that I don't have faith in this team the way that it's currently constructed. If you can get Larkin over to San Jose for that number two pick, I know that fans don't want to hear a rebuild, but I just don't think they have the talent on their team to take them all the way.
1: No, and when you start to look forward, Justin, you go, okay, how does this end up in us competing for a Stanley Cup? Are the pieces here,
2: yeah,
1: or what do I need to add? If I'm subtracting my number one first line center and team captain, and look, the Kosa thing is minor, but I think it's an admission that was a wasted pick. So then you go, all right, now I probably got a deal to bring it. You're just so far from even being relevant, it's not even a choice anymore. Look, unless Stevie can pull a rabbit out of a hat here, and you do, I termed it earlier, Justin, a challenge trade. Somebody's star, mm-hmm, who needs a change of scenery, your star, it matches up, maybe you can stay level. But I don't think there's a way to be better now. You might be better long-term if you get the kids and the picks. But Justin, you just said it. It triggers a rebuild.
2: Exactly. And you can say that, like, they won, go back to, like, the year they drafted Raymond. They missed out on Lafreniere with the New York Rangers. You can
1: Stakes.
2: Say that Raymond was the best player,
1: yeah,
2: in that draft, that they got him. But outside of that, they found Moritz Seider, but they don't have that top-end talent that they need to put them over the hump.
1: They also took Sebastian Kosa over Wyatt Johnson. Oops.
2: Yeah.
1: I mean, I'm just, Justin, like, you do look at some stuff like that. And let's be fair, right? Yzerman in Tampa inherited Victor Hedman. He inherited Steve Stamkos. And then what was the real thing that put him over the top? Non-first round discoveries like Braden Point and Nikita Kucherov. That is what's absent here. He hasn't found anyone outside of the first round anyone cares about. We're up against it, Justin, because the boys are here and I want to make sure they get their time.
3: Lojo's here.
4: Show.
1: What do you want from me? He said big show. I was waiting for somebody on their show to talk.
5: I was plugging in. How you guys doing? What's going on?
1: I just put the mathematics of the Tiger situation out there and let people run with it.
5: What do most people say? Go ahead. Do the poll for most Tiger fans. Do they believe or don't believe that they can find themselves in the postseason?
1: Let me get David, because the caller sample isn't big enough for me to use that as...
5: What do we think?
1: David, what would you say?
5: I want to bet, though. I say most believe.
6: No, not on the text.
5: Okay.
7: I would say no. Most don't believe.
1: I would say 75-25, but we didn't do 4 hours on it. It's 55-35 here on out from today to get to 85 wins.
7: Well, you know what the problem with baseball is? There are too many numbers. You can mix and fudge numbers anyway. You know the Tigers have the best record in the American League?
5: Tigers win again.
7: In June. I mean, there's all sorts of lame...
1: Because I feel like you're taking a shot here.
7: I didn't cook
1: the books. I just said what it would take to get to 85 over the last 90
7: games.
1: Oh, no,
7: it goes both ways. People say, but they also have a 27% chance of making it by Fangraphs. No, I'm not saying you're...
1: All right, I was like, wait a second. I didn't do any gamesmanship there.
7: It just struck me that I was looking at some of these numbers, and there's like all these positive numbers, and there's also...

0: negative. Like, well, do you know they hit the most home runs in a 12-game stretch?
1: Since 2000.
0: In their history.
2: No, ever. But
0: in their history, 30 home runs the last 12 games. Like, how is that even a stat?
2: Well, here's a stat, and nobody's talked about it except for me. I'm going to pat myself on the back. John Morosi posted, I didn't realize this. According to Baseball Reference, if you believe Baseball Reference, the Tigers going into yesterday have a 2.4% chance to make the postseason. 2.4%.
1: I don't believe that.
0: FanGraphs is much. I'll go to FanGraphs. We'll look at the FanGraphs.
1: I don't believe that. I'll tell you why. Because I didn't believe it in 24 amidst the voodoo.
2: When it was 0.008.
1: And Rico and I were sitting here going, dude, Minnesota can't win a game. Your odds are 50-50 right now. Like, FanGraphs had you at like 18%. I don't use that. I don't like projecting 90 games out. I prefer doing it my way of just win this amount of games and it'll take care of itself.
0: I guess that's my point is the projecting that we all do over the rest of the season is kind of like playing the NFL schedule game.
1: That's fair.
0: You have no idea.
1: No. I can only use history of like, look, normally it's 86. I gave you a freebie. Like, let's say you tied with Cleveland at 84 and 78. Well, here's your problem. Right. They get the tiebreaker. So I said, okay, get to 85.
0: Because they always beat the Tigers.
1: No, I'm just saying get to 85.
0: Yeah.
1: So 55 and 35.
0: Remember that Minnesota collapse? Was that worse than the Tigers 4-21? I felt like theirs was...
2: No, the Tigers were 6-22. You're talking about May?
0: Well, no, just they were 4-21 for a stretch.
2: Fair.
1: I don't know. They're both flavors of bad.
2: I mean, what about last year? You blew a 15.5 game lead.
0: I'm aware of that.
1: Look,
0: Rieger.
1: Here's what I said, and I'll give Wojo a chance to impugn my character one last time.
0: Here we go. Let's go.
1: I said between now and the All-Star break, which is the alleged Scooble deadline, right? In order for me to go from sell to buy or pragmatism to hope, they have to be over 500.
0: Oh, that's a high bar.
2: Is that even possible mathematically?
1: It's very possible.
2: What do those numbers look like?
1: Well, not easy.
0: I was going to say
3: 11-4 or something like that.
1: No, I mean to be 500 when you're 1,200. I mean, dude, they'd have to go on like a 14-2, or actually, no, it'd be like a 15-3 rip. They'd have to, dude. I'm sorry. This is the math, guys.
2: No, like, I hear you.
0: You're setting them up to fail.
1: No, I'm not.
2: No, they did that to themselves.
3: They dug the hole.
1: No, it's I'm saying if I'm gonna risk irreparably harming the organization by getting nothing for Scooble and Mize and Jansen, like, well, I have to have a level of certainty.
0: But the All-Star game doesn't have to be the deadline.
1: No, but it's the one that that's been established.
2: Scooble should be dealt regardless.
1: All right,
2: win or lose, it
1: doesn't
2: matter.
1: You two have that debate. Yeah. I'm willing to change my stance, but they've got to change it.
0: Well, let's see tonight. You got Framber.
1: Hey, enjoy when they bench Colt Keith tonight. That's going to be exciting.
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0: I don't want to spend too much time on the weather.
1: No, I don't either.
0: I just will say, I know it's Michigan. I get it. I understand. But it's June, for crying out loud. Can we get like in the 80s? It's a little chilly out there. 68 degrees, a little chilly for me.
1: Now, just be careful, Jeffrey. I believe we are 5 days away.
0: Oh, here we go.
1: From the saddest day of the year.
0: I'm just curious. Do you always know it?
1: Oh, absolutely. Well,
0: where do you find out this
1: information?
0: Is it always the same day?
1: It's like the 20th or 21st. It depends on what, midnight or whatever. But yeah, it's...
0: So it will be light until like 10 o'clock.
1: It'll be light till 10, and then starting next week, it gets dark at like 6 again.
0: There's nothing
1: better. It goes that fast.
0: Than coming in to do the show in December, and
1: it's pitch black.
0: It's dark at 4 o'clock.
1: Yeah.
0: You're like rolling in 4:20. It's dark 4:20.
1: So many people hate me for bringing that up, but I do it so that you're not surprised when it jumps on you starting next week when the days get short.
0: People live, right?
1: Yeah.
0: Prepare for these kind of things.
1: Yeah. Well, see, I'm trying to help people out. Like the little Valeni kid, when he walked out, he goes, oh, you say it all the time. Can't wait till football season. Don't be wishing your life away.
0: No, I agree. Believe it or not.
1: Don't be wishing the summer away.
0: Our good buddy, the late, great Jamie Samuelson, once got very offended because I said, I can't wait till football season. I'm like, I would make a deal right now. If football started tomorrow, I would sign it. And he's like, you're a lunatic.
1: You are a lunatic.
0: It's June. There's like months left of summer. Why would you do that?
1: Yeah.
0: And he's right.
1: You have so many more golf courses to destroy.
0: Absolutely.
1: And clubs to break. Yes.
0: Yeah, you're right about that.
1: See, I'm bringing the knowledge.
0: You talk how I talk. Can I ask you a question?
1: Sure.
0: Because I do believe you and I are going to disagree. I know this is crazy.
1: Oh.
0: But you know what Thursday is at 10 a.m. in the Big Apple?
1: Thursday at 10 a.m.
0: This Thursday.
1: Oh, is that the next Knicks little celebration?
0: This is going to be the craziest parade ever. Timothy Chalamet is going to be there. Spike Lee is going to be there. Ben Stiller, I'm sure, is going to be filming it. It's going to be a big deal. I don't know. Have you heard? It's going to be a big deal.
1: Yeah. Oh, I've heard that they're... Although, these things get exaggerated. I heard, like, why do fans riot after they win? And then I looked at the... Like, in New York City, there was, like... I think like 12 arrests and one like bus got...
0: Exactly.
1: I mean, no. That's not a right. I feel like the gotcha, you know, you got to grab the attention so people click on it. Everything makes it sound so much... It wasn't a horrible scene in New York, was it?
0: Did you see after they won? Some of the video? You got masses of people in every borough singing New York State of Mind.
1: Yeah.
0: It was pretty kick-ass. They were watching the games on projections on the side of buildings.
1: Correct.
0: Like, it was really cool.
1: Yeah.
0: I actually kind of felt good for Knicks fans. I know people probably hate the Knicks and their fans, but there's a huge parade on Thursday.
1: And let me say one thing about the Knicks, since I haven't been here since they won it. First of all, that's who I picked to win it, so I'm very, very proud of myself because I do love Jalen Brunson and how he plays. And
0: I don't care about the
1: flopping. He's actually gotten that under control to a certain degree. I there are reasons for it, and those reasons will change over time because the Spurs will get more seasoned and experienced. But that was the most gagged finals I've ever seen. And it's not just youth, because the little Fox guy was gagging all over the place. That was the most mentally insipid performance I've ever seen from a basketball team. Do you know that in the five games...
0: Double-digit leads in each game for the Spurs?
1: Oh, absolutely. Yeah. But also, five games, and they only won one. The Spurs led 72% of the time.
0: Insane.
1: 72%.
0: I mean,
1: which means all
0: five.
1: It was the Knicks just waiting. Like, they're like that wounded elk out in the Serengeti, and the hyenas are just waiting for him, and they think he's okay. Here they come. And it was, I don't care. I'm not a Spurs fan or not. I think Wemby will be, but the Spurs, they needed that humbling because they got shot down big time, and they'll be better for it, but. Some of that effort was embarrassing.
0: Game five.
1: Mental effort.
0: Nobody showed up except for Brunson. He scored 45, as you're aware. I think his other team scored like 20. And they still won. Like, you knew it was a 14-point game, I think, at one point. And I knew. Everybody knew the Knicks were going to come back and win it. And the other thing, very quickly, and then we're going to move on. I'm going to get to the topic.
1: Mm-hmm.
0: But Victor Wembanyama is kind of unlikable.
1: He had his...

0: bad moments, but I wouldn't call him unlikable.
1: Did you see how he ended his press conference?
0: Yeah, but I hope
1: I'll talk to you guys later or never.
0: Well, he's probably being kind of funny. What is wrong with that? I swear to God, with you people, and by you people, I mean people are looking for nefarious and everything. Nobody publicly is allowed to be to joke.
1: That's correct.
0: Or be sarcastic.
1: You got to be judged. You will be judged on everything.
0: No. You people need to stop that.
1: No.
0: And by you people, I mean everybody out there.
1: All right, listen to me.
0: Yes.
1: So I'm listening yesterday. I'm driving to a golf course. I'm about to play the Rocket Media Day. I played lovely, if I do say so myself. And I am driving.
0: Who says lovely?
1: I do. It's a golf word. So it was Doug Karsh and Stoney. They were doing the show. All right.
0: Oh, okay.
1: This is yesterday. And I'm listening, and they're talking about the Knicks parade and how crazy it's going to be. And Doug is saying, I don't know why people like to destroy things. And Stoney's like, that's what I would do in Philly. And they're having this great conversation.
0: Hey.
1: And they go to a phone call. And the dude's name is Bob, I think. And Bob starts off his phone call by saying, I'll tell you what, when the Lions win a Super Bowl, our parade is going to be the craziest ever. And Stoney quickly said, well, first of all, Bob, I'm glad you said when and not if. And second of all, the Lions would have something going against them. It would be February. It would be kind of chilly outside. So it might not be as crazy as the Knicks one on Thursday.
0: Mm-hmm.
1: So I heard the interaction. And I'm driving to the golf course, and it dawned on me. And I want to ask you this. I want to ask everybody this, because I think I know what people think, but you always tell me I don't.
0: You don't. You never do.
1: So, would it be insane, the parade, if the Lions won the Super Bowl? Of course it would be. However, how many Lions
0: fans... It'd be snowed out, too, but go ahead.
1: Doug would not stop anybody. Everybody. Nobody would go to school.
0: No, because they'd be closed for snow days.
1: Well, or they just wouldn't show up because it's a good reason not to go to school or
0: work. It would be, yes.
1: It would be something we've all waited for, but never, ever thought we would see.
0: You know why nobody would show up for school or work?
1: Why?
0: Because the world would have ended.
1: That's a good point.
0: That day.
1: Because pigs are flying.
0: Yes.
1: And they ran into electrical wires.
0: Yes.
1: Yes, and hell is frozen over.
0: Correct.
1: That's right.
0: Mm-hmm.
1: But as I listen to this interaction and I think about Knicks fans that waited 53 years, some of them at least, to win a title. I wonder how many Lions fans, and I'm asking for your honesty, how many Lions fans actually think they will be alive to see the Lions win a Super Bowl? Like, the Red Sox won a World Series. Nobody thought they would see it. The Cubs won a World Series. Nobody thought they would see it. Knicks fans, I'm sure, never thought they would live to see the Knicks win it all. But I'm telling you,
0: 53 years they waited.
1: Lions fans.
0: Mm-hmm.
1: Lions fans, there is a good majority of you walking around that know you will be dead. And that's how I feel. I will be dead. I will never see the Lions win a Super Bowl. I'm convinced of this, but I'm curious how many people are with me.
0: Okay.
1: I think the majority of Lions fans, if they're being honest, if they look deep into their soul, I think Lions fans don't believe they will live to see the Lions win it all. It's not a game for us.
0: If they're being honest, and they're 75 years or older.
1: Yes.
0: Okay. Right.
1: I mean, that's fair.
0: I'm 92. I agree with Jeffy.
1: So you think if you're like 30...
0: Well, I mean, that probably gives you 40 more years.
1: I guess if you're in good health. I don't even think those Lions fans believe
0: it. I guess we can't factor in the health and the age.
1: Can we do a science experiment right
0: now on
1: the radio?
0: Because I guarantee you somebody who's older will call in and say, I don't believe it. But you know how the kids are all naive and they're all, anything's possible. I'll make a TikTok that has us winning it. I'll just make it up.
1: You could do that.
0: That's all the kids do these
1: days. Everybody wants to change the world.
0: Yes. Or create their own world. Which probably be better than this one.
1: You are way more level-headed than me.
0: Yes.
1: Why don't you speak for the fan base?
0: Mm-hmm.
1: Do you believe the majority of Lions fans are convinced they will die before they see the Lions win the trophy?
0: Well, let me see.
1: I know how I feel. I will be long gone.
0: I wonder what the percentage was of Knicks fans, because they had been a miserable franchise with a miserable owner in James Dolan.
1: Oh, yeah.
0: And under a lot of pressure. So I wonder what they thought. Not really. Lions fans win the Super Bowl in your lifetime.
1: Yes. Yes. Be morbid about it. Do you believe you'll be 6 feet under before they win it all?
0: Do you believe?

0: You'll be shoved into a crematorium at 1,000 degrees and your face melting, and they still haven't won it.
1: I'm telling you, maybe Knicks fans felt the same way. The majority of Lions fans, if they're being honest, no, they're never going to see it.
0: I will say this.
1: Yes.
0: You're asking me the percentage that
1: you'll
0: think
1: see it?
0: They will live to see. Well, I'm immortal. I'm, yes.
1: See, you're a specimen.
0: Yeah. The gin and the tonic preserves me, okay?
1: It's amazing that more people don't do it.
0: They should.
1: Yeah, I mean, it truly is.
0: Within
1: it's
0: reason. The percentage of Lions fans that in their heart and mind believe they will be alive to see the Lions win a Super Bowl.
1: Yes, win.
0: Win.
1: Win.
0: Win and cover the spread?
1: No, just win.
0: Okay.
1: Although, I don't think I'll be alive to see them go. But win.
0: But win?
1: But win, sure.
0: What percentage of Lions fans think they'll be alive to see the Lions win a Super Bowl? I think there's a lot of hopeful Lions fans, but there are also some pessimistic ones, quite
1: realistic
0: a few.
1: Realistic ones, I like to call them.
0: Okay. I believe, just based on the amount of years you got left, more or less, I believe 61% think they'll be alive.
1: Oh, my God. I think 61% believe they'll be dead.
0: See, I think you're miscalculating the amount of years people have left. 61% is my number.
1: All right, I want to hear from the people. 248-539-9797. All we ask is for your honesty. Do you believe...
0: And your age.
1: With the Knicks, good point. With the Knicks having won it all for the first time in 53 years, do you believe...
0: Do you believe...
1: That you will be alive to see the Lions do the same? Win it all. I will be long gone. I believe my... I hope my daughter's alive.
0: Yeah, I hope she is too.
1: I just don't believe this is for us. It's not. Like, even three NFC title games ago,
0: Understand sports and you don't get sports, right? Like, don't you think Indiana Hoosier football fans, do you think you'll ever live to see Indiana win the national title?
1: How dare you? You really think they had those conversations
0: before
1: this year?
0: Actually, they probably didn't. So there were much longer odds than the Lions event.
1: Yeah, but they knew for a, there's no way.
0: Okay, 248-539-9797. I say it's 61% based on my algorithms.
1: I say it's 61% the other way, then you'll be dead.
0: All right, more next. Wojo, Rieger, 9-7-1.
1: Hey, everybody, it's Rieger, and I don't know if you know this, but the Tigers aren't very good. They're kind of a bad baseball team right now. So you might choose to do other things like, you know, long summer nights. You might choose to do other things. You know what I'm talking about. And that's where our good buddies at Blue Chew come in. And Blue Chew has gotten even better with
0: play Scrabble.
1: Some
0: people do that late at night.
1: I mean, you could, but that's after.
0: Oh, okay.
1: You pop a Blue Chew. 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

0: Oh, yeah, you got Wojo and Rieger kid here on 97.1 on a Tuesday in the Motor City. Rieger, as he often does, wants to talk about morbid things, death.
1: Yes, death.
0: Do you plan to be dead if and when the Lions ever win the Super Bowl?
1: Yeah.
0: Do you expect it? A few quick texts, and then we'll go to the phones. From Carrie, I likely will be dead, too.
1: There you go. Siri.
0: Next one. I'm 76. I don't think I will ever see the Lions win a Super Bowl. I think my best chance came and went when they were leading San Francisco at halftime. Okay. I'm almost 50 and a Lions fan my entire life. I will see the Lions win a Super Bowl multiple times, and I'm being straight up honest.
1: You think that person's on drugs?
0: Yes.
1: Okay. Multiple times. My goodness gracious.
0: Yeah.
1: Do you remember what it felt like at halftime in Santa Clara? You were there, right?
0: Mm-hmm.
1: Yeah.
0: Were you
1: in disbelief? Did you think, like, they're going to blow this?
0: Well, I didn't think they were going to blow it, but I was positive the 49ers were going to come back and make it tight.
1: I was, too.
0: 100% positive.
1: I was, too. I remember the feelings, and I'm like...
0: When Gibbs fumbled the ball.
1: Oh, yeah.
0: The first possession of the second half, correct?
1: Yep.
0: Yes. This is interesting. This is DeVell from Madison Heights. If you had asked me this question about the Lions winning the Super Bowl about 6 years ago, I would have said that I would have been dead before they won it. Now, I honestly think we'll see a Super Bowl win for Detroit within the next 4 years. I will say this. If you did ask this question 6 years ago, it would be 100% no way I'll be alive. Now, 61% think they will.
1: Counterpoint.
0: Mm.
1: I agree with the original statement. However, understanding that you couldn't win it when you went 15-2 and you blew a 17-point lead in the NFC title game, and then you missed the playoffs and came in last place in the division, I kind of feel, are you sure still? Or maybe you just believe in Brad and Dan?
0: Look at it this way.
1: Yes.
0: And the same thing with like the Spurs we just mentioned, although they've won before, is I think you have to have really bad heartache before you can win it. Which is why it's going to be a race between the Lions and the Atlanta Falcons to see who wins the Super Bowl. Because each one, I mean, Atlanta made it there.
1: Yes, but 28-3.
0: But their heartbreak was even worse.
1: We've talked about this. Maybe some people don't ever want to actually see it. Because once you see it, there's nothing else.
0: I don't want to see it.
1: Yeah, sports doesn't matter anymore.
0: No.
1: Once you win the Super Bowl, it doesn't matter. You'll watch, but you'll never want anything as bad as you want this.
0: I don't need to see
1: it. It will kind of wreck it.
0: I don't need to see anything special anymore. Just keep me mildly entertained for the rest of my life.
1: Okay.
0: I mean, I'm talking about sports and everything. Wouldn't you love to have a chef-prepared meal on a cruise liner going through the Nordic seas? No. I mean, sure.
1: So let me get this straight, and we'll go to the calls. So you're on sports hospice is what you're on. You just want to be comfortable the rest of the way.
0: Well, yeah, I guess, yes. That's partially true. I just don't want to, sometimes I don't want to deal with the hullabaloo. You know what I mean? Like,
1: well,
0: if it's happening, then you got a family, when you're getting tickets, everybody, you know, lot.
1: No, that's just selfish. The majority of fans don't care about that. They just want to experience it once in their life.

0: before they croak.
1: I'll add my question to your question.
0: Yes.
1: Would it be too much of a hassle for you to be around when the Lions win the Super Bowl?
0: What would be a hassle about it?
1: Traffic, people coming to town, national reporters coming in and sticking a microphone in your face. Are you finally happy? Cry for me on camera. Cry for me.
0: This is the journalist delusion that we're hearing right now.
1: Reality, pal.
0: 99.9999999% of Lions fans would kill for that.
1: Okay, we'll find out. Let's go to the phones. Let's go to Southfield and talk to Ethan. You're on 97.1. Hello there, Ethan.
2: How's it going?
1: What's happening?
2: So I'm just on my way home from work, and I got in the car, and I heard the absurdity coming through the radio about the Lions are never going to win a Super Bowl.
0: Yes.
2: I'm 24. They're winning one before I die.
0: Ethan.
1: Well, God, Ethan. I hope so. That's 50 years at least.
0: I mean, yeah.
2: They're winning one in the next 5 years.
0: Ethan, are you healthy?
1: Yeah.
2: I'm healthy, not as wealthy, though.
1: Okay. Are you a smoker? An alcohol drinker?
2: A little bit.
1: I feel like I'm the insurance adjuster trying to figure out how much.
0: How much should we charge Ethan for the Lions Super Bowl insurance?
1: If we had asked you this question 5 years ago, I bet you would not have been as positive, right?
2: Yes, I can agree with that. But with the moves that they're making lately, you can't tell me that in an up and down, like, you got to climb a little to drop a little to climb a little bit more, you know?
1: Yep.
2: So they lost Montgomery. I think they come back, and they're actually going to be stronger than they were when they went all the way to the NFC title.
1: Okay, well, I'll just settle for being stronger than they were last year just to get into the playoffs, for starters.
0: I mean, Ethan's got a lot going for him, but Ethan, yeah. I would like to tell you.
1: Stay healthy.
0: There was a point when I was a 24-year-old man.
1: God, how long was that?
0: A long time ago. 26 years ago, to be exact. And I was burning Packer flags. I was going to games at the Silver Dome. I, too, believe Barry Sanders, Kelvin Johnson. I, too, believe Chris Spielman. I believed.
1: Yeah.
0: And then right around, like, I don't know, Matt Millen, I think, it took the belief out of me.
1: There was an era there when they went to the NFC Championship game. There was a lot of Lions fans that thought they were on their way. Text here. I just turned 21 a month ago, and I currently do not have faith in not only the Lions, but any of our four major teams to win it all before I die.
0: Of course.
1: Wow. Well, wow. We've seen almost all of them except for the one do it. So, but you haven't been around very long. You're only 21. Okay, that happens.
0: I respect it. I do. I like the belief.
1: Yeah,
0: good for you. He's going to die unhappy just like we all will.
1: Let's go to Washington Township and talk to Gary. You're on 97.1. Hello there, Gary.
3: Good evening, everybody. How you doing?
1: Good evening.
3: In 1957, I was 11 years old, and I listened to the Detroit Lions, led by Tobin Roach, take apart the Cleveland Browns on the stoop of my godmother's house in Dearborn. That was 69 years ago. They haven't even been to a Super Bowl. I'm now 80 years old. I'll never see the Lions win a Super Bowl. That's the way I feel.
1: Well, Gary, I hate to agree with you. I'm sorry to say that just based on your age.
0: Oh, boy.
1: No, that's bad of me. But can you believe 60? When you put it like that, somebody who actually lived through it, 69 years.
3: Yep. Yeah, Tobin Roach was the quarterback because Bobby Lane had a busted collarbone.
1: Yeah.
0: Wow.
1: I remember
0: my father telling me about those teams.
1: Yeah.
0: Gary, I'm holding out hope for you, my man.
1: Yes.
0: I am.
1: Yeah.
0: But I think a lot of people feel like Gary.
3: I'm still relatively healthy, so hopefully in, you know, if I live to say 90, maybe I'll see them go to a Super Bowl. But
0: wait, how old did you say you are now?
3: I have my doubts.
1: I think you said you're 87, 82?
3: No, I'm 80. I just 80.
0: Oh, yeah, you got 80. Your whole life ahead of you.
1: Yeah, you got time, yeah.
0: Yeah, you sound healthy, Gary.
1: Yeah.
3: Thanks for the call, Gary.
1: Although Gary comes down with a cough or a little. Maybe the Lions need to get some free agents real quick, right?
0: It's true. I'm just saying.
1: Gary and Watch. Hey, guys, I've been 69 years, and the doctor said coming down with something. Can you do something? Can they pull a big trade?

0: Need something.
1: Yeah, honestly. Like, what do you mean there's no urgency? What do you mean this is a rebuild of a year? I've been watching since 69 years.
0: You can't rebuild. Body is deconstructing.
1: That is true. Yeah, that is a tough thing to hear for an older gentleman or madame. We're rebuilding.
0: Yeah.
1: What do you mean you're rebuilding?
0: Now I feel bad. Texter, damn, you guys are writing callers' obituaries right now. LOL.
1: No.
0: Just stay healthy. That's the cause to stay healthy.
1: Right. We're just asking you your opinion. I'm just telling you, I do believe the average Lions fan, if they're being honest with themselves, it has gone through their mind.
0: No, I think 61% still think they're going to see them win a Super Bowl. 248-539-9797. Although every time one of the older guys drops off, that number's probably going to go down. 97-1.
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3: No, real, not morbid.
2: Okay,
3: very quickly,
2: yes.
3: I get this text, and it says the following.
2: Yeah.
3: Wow, these young kids just make the cataracts melt in my eyes. I'm a nice 75-year-old. All I can hope for is the great beyond, the Super Bowl. Me and Jesus are laughing.
2: Well, at least you got that going for you if you think you're headed up there, right?
3: You must see well. He's got the cataracts.
2: Yeah, but they're melting.
3: That way you don't need the surgery.
2: Well, this is interesting. I changed my sports fandom to support teams that have never won the big one. I'm a Falcons and Mariners fan. I'm also a Wings fan because I couldn't go with all the other crap teams. Okay.
3: Well, they're crap too now.
2: Okay, but no, don't do the team jumping, fan jumping thing. Don't do that.
3: Yeah, well, you will
2: that's
3: never be satisfied.
2: That's stupid. That's dumb.
3: Well, that's
2: with
3: why,
2: all due respect.
3: You're right about that. Like, I am a Michigan basketball fan, Woj,
2: yeah.
3: Even though I didn't go to Michigan. And what I felt when Michigan won the Natty.
2: Yeah.

0: Steve, I'm going with zero. I'm sorry. I got to go with 0%. Is that?
1: Listen, I'm going to be positive. I'll give you a point. I'll give you the odds that the Gritty Tigers had. What was that, like 0.0008%?
0: What's he got? One, maybe 2 years? I don't know. Sometimes I feel once somebody hits 100, then they go straight to 110.
1: Yeah.
0: Nobody stops in between.
1: Like, who was the Loyola Chicago? Sister Jean.
0: Yeah.
1: She lasted like 120.
0: Yeah.
1: I feel.
0: Didn't Betty White die right at 100?
1: I think so.
0: Yeah. You're like panting and gasping to the, I made it to 100, I'm dead.
1: Do you know, I did hear, and this is fact, this is science, this comes from the news.
0: Hmm.
1: Not the fake news.
0: No.
1: They say the first 150-year-old person is walking amongst us.
0: Really?
1: Yeah. So the person that is going to live to 150 years old is alive right now. I hope it's me.
0: No, you don't.
1: I absolutely do. I don't want to die.
0: You think any of your insides will be working then? You'll be, a machine will be running you.
1: I'm fine with that.
0: Ew.
1: Yes. I'm going to be the guy. Don't pull the plug. Whatever you do, don't. Give me a chance.
0: Oh,
1: let
0: please.
1: Me rebound.
0: Text.
1: You only go around once.
0: It doesn't have to be 150 years.
1: Oh, you think at 150 years you get your fill?
0: Yeah. Now, I guess I'd like to live to be 150 if I'm 149 that year. Okay, and then let's go to 150. But not,
1: is that a conscious decision? Yeah,
0: not at 100, okay.
1: What are your goals to make it 6 more months?
0: Hey, Wojo, your eyes are in the Super Bowl or 50-50. Your odds are in the Super Bowl of 50-50. Everybody's odds are 50-50. I like Grandpa's chances at 50-50.
1: Oh, okay. He is right, by the way. Everybody's day-to-day 50-50.
0: Oh, I see what he's saying there. Yeah. Maybe he knows Grandpa. Maybe Grandpa's a health nun. Who knows?
1: Maybe.
0: Let's go
1: like
0: to
1: Jack LaLanne.
0: Yeah. He's dead. Let's go to...
1: He didn't see the Lions win the Super Bowl either.
0: Let's go to Canton and talk to Eugene. You're on 97.1. Hello there, Gene.
1: Hey, Eugene.
2: Hey, how you doing? Yeah, so I have kidney disease. I'm on dialysis, I do believe. I spend about 25 hours a week on dialysis, and I do believe the Lions will make it. When I saw the Tigers win in 84, and that's when that was the first one I Googled it. That was the first one where they had the riots in the street.
0: Yes,
2: I thought the world was going crazy. I looked it up. They destroyed about $200,000 worth of stuff. Today's value about $600,000.
0: Oh, for sure.
2: The longest, the most expensive damage was 92 Chicago Bulls. They say they spent $10 million destroying stuff.
0: Really?
2: How can you spend $10 million destroying stuff?
0: Eugene, let me ask you something, and you said you're on dialysis. I don't know what your outlook is, but does thinking about your teams winning a championship, is that one of the things that makes it
2: going?
0: Yeah, makes it fun to keep going.
2: Yeah, but I just thought the Lions when they played San Francisco and they was leading by halftime and they blew that lead.
0: Yeah.
2: Oh man, so I think Dan Gilbert. I don't think Dan Gilbert going to be the coach, though.
0: Dan Campbell.
2: Dan Campbell.
0: Yeah.
2: Dan Gamble.
0: Correct.
2: Because his run is, his trickery has ran its course.
0: So you do believe you will see it?
2: Yes. I remember Billy Sims. I remember Gary Danielson. Oh, man.
0: Yeah.
2: Just the joy of rooting your team on. That keeps me going, too.
1: No, Eugene, you're right about
0: Eugene,
1: that.
0: That's the right approach.
1: And we hope all is well, man.
0: Yeah, thanks, Eugene. And I remember back when I was a kid, you know, growing up in the Detroit area and rooting for all the teams. It really was a big part of your daily existence. Like, oh, we're going to a Tiger game, Saturday. Oh, good. I can't wait. And, oh, there's that game coming up. And, oh, Lions are playing Sunday. And they would always ruin my Sunday.
1: Right.
0: I'd be depressed going to school on Monday. I was one of those kids.
1: I wish I knew Wojo the fan. It would have been so nice to know Wojo the fan.
0: I was pretty into it.
1: Well, I would think so. Look what you do for a living.
0: Yeah, but I mean, I truly can't root now just because it's counterproductive, to be honest.
1: Sure.
0: I was all in for all of them.
1: I just got to tell you, other than 2 years ago when they went 15-2. And I really did believe like this team.

0: team could win a Super Bowl. Other than that, and maybe halftime at the NFC title game, the rest of my Lions watching life, and I'm 50 years old, I've never once thought they're going to go to the Super Bowl or win the Super Bowl. Never once, even in 91, when they played the Redskins and they ended up losing by 50, I knew they would lose that game. Never once have I thought, yes, this team's going to make the Super Bowl. I've never had that thought.
1: I guess I never have either, but here's the difference between maybe me and you, unless you're not describing it correctly.
0: I'm better looking?
1: No. It never diminished or damaged my rooting interest.
0: Oh,
1: ever.
0: Me either. No, 100%.
1: Ever.
0: No.
1: I never, a season ended, and I, that's it. Don't ever let me watch the Lions again, Mom. Never.
0: Well, I remember.
1: Never. If anything, it enhanced. That's why I asked Eugene, like, does the chase, does it enhance your life? And I really think it did for Tigers fans when they went in 68 and 84. And I do think it will for Lions fans. But I think I'm the outlier. I think most people really get so disgusted and fed up and annoyed.
0: Yeah, but that's nobody stops watching.
1: But you got to keep that childlike optimism.
0: Well, it's the one thing in life. You're not going to quit. No, people say they quit all the time. All the Lions free from 93 people or 83. Nobody quits. Nobody quits. They're impossible to quit. And that is the beauty of it. As disgusted as you are, you're always going back.
1: And if they quit, then they're quitters. And if they quit and adopt another team, then they're really lame quitters. That's my thought. I mean, I'm not judging anybody. Sort of.
0: By the way, a quick text. You guys and your don't root. Not a fan, bitch. Give me a break. Whoa, Joe, you're sitting at home crying in front of your TV when the Lions lose. I don't think for the Lions, but when Michigan loses, you definitely cry.
1: No.
0: I root. I absolutely root.
1: When the Lions lose, I'm in the press box crying. Okay? Get that right.
0: By the way, is any Lions fan truly crying anymore when the Lions lose? You're used to it.
1: The kids still do.
0: Tears? Oh, they don't
1: No,
0: cry.
1: They do. I have nieces and nephews and youngsters that, yes, they live and die with it.
0: By the way, I don't want to hear from any of those kids that their prime watching years have been the last couple of years when they were good.
1: Yeah.
0: Like, those kids didn't have to go through what we went through.
1: Yeah, you're privileged.
0: I don't want to hear from any of those kids.
1: None of them. 248-539-9797. Wojo and Rieger, 97.1.
0: All right, people, while the World Soccer Championship group stage is in full swing, Detroit has its own full day of football. 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
2: Oh, yeah, you got Wojo and Rieger here. We're headed to the top of the hour. After the top of the hour, got some interesting tidbits about the Tigers.
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2: Little breaking news.
3: Right at 7 o'clock involving the Tigers. Something I think fans would be juiced up for.
2: Yeah, and at about 7:03, we'll tell you what they got for Tarek Skubal.
3: You're a regular Doug Carson.
2: No. I'm sorry. No, that's not what... People, stop! Don't call your neighbors. It's not a Skubal trade.
3: Wear your bike helmet.
2: Yeah. Very respectful when you trade him. 248-539-9797. We do have some Tiger tidbits after the top of the hour, but this topic, we'll go to Ann Arbor and talk to Adam. You're on 97.1. Hello there, Adam.
3: Hey, Adam.
4: Hey, guys. How you doing?
2: What's happening?
4: Just driving home from work.
2: Oh, boy. You get home, have a beer, whatever.
3: Pop a blue chew.
4: Yep.
2: Mm-hmm.
4: So I was calling about your Lions conundrum. Mm-hmm. I am 55 years old and a lifetime Lions fan. I blame my dad. And I used to tell a lot of people it was a hereditary disease.
3: And that is true.
2: It sort of is. It's passed
3: on.
2: Really,
3: it really is. You're right about that.
4: It is. I tried as hard as I could, but I accidentally infected my son, too.
2: Oh, wow. Okay.
3: Yeah, it's a faulty gene, Adam. It's impossible to avoid it.
4: He is young enough that he's seen them suck horribly, and he's seen them winning. So that puts him ahead of most of us.
2: Yes, it does. And he maybe is still hopeful. You never know. You haven't beaten it out of him.
3: What about you? You said you're 50. What about you? Do you believe? Here's the question. It's a little morbid. Will you be 6 feet under? Will you be worm food before the Lions win at the Super Bowl?
4: No, I don't think so. No.
3: Okay.
4: I'm almost positive. No, just the odds favorite.
3: Ooh. I don't know that I'm playing the odds game with the Lions.
2: Lifetime.
4: The only time I ever gave up on them was the 0-16 season. And at mid-season, I told myself if they hadn't won a game that I could give up and not watch anymore. And I actually had a spectacular fall because I spent every Sunday afternoon outside doing something good
3: at the Apple Orchard
4: instead of inside watching them lose.
2: No, you were bored out of your mind. Who are you kidding?
4: I mean, I still checked the score the second I got home.
2: What'd you do outside that was so fun on football Sundays? Help us out. What'd you do?
4: I was hunting, I was fishing, I was hiking in the woods. Okay. I told myself if I wasn't going to watch, that I had to get outside and do something good.
2: Raking leaves, maybe?
3: That was before cell phones, too.
2: Yeah.
3: Or at least before cell phones were like smartphones.
2: Yeah.
3: Yeah, nice job, Adam.
2: All right.
3: You're better than me. I was watching every game.
4: I think this regime is going to figure it out.
2: I actually think they certainly, and thanks for the call, they certainly have the best chance of any regime the Lions have ever had.
3: Which isn't saying much.
2: Of figuring it out and have done it in a relatively short amount of time, although it has stalled until we'll see what happens this year for sure.
3: Can I read this quick text?
2: Yeah.
3: It says the following.
2: Yeah.
3: My grandpa has been saying that he's going to live to be 100 since he was 50 years old. He's now 99. Keeps saying one more year.
2: Meaning waiting for the Lions to win it? Or
3: to hit 100.
2: Wow.
3: Do you remember back in the day when that Bill Knapp's restaurant existed?
2: Yeah, when you get a free cake or pie or whatever.
3: The deal was on your birthday, whatever age you were, you got that number percentage off your bill.
2: Oh.
3: So my grandfather used to always say, I want to live Pat like 101. So they got to pay me 1%.
2: So Bill Knapp's went out of business because they were paying off 109-year-olds.
3: Not a great business model.
2: Every week, whoa. They talked to the person who came up with the campaign. You told me these people die. They're all still coming in. The hell's going on?

0: 20 90-year-olds come in, they're paying 10% of the bill. Bill Knapp's was good. That cake was delicious. Do you remember the Bill Knapp's cake?
1: It was a bumpy cake, wasn't it?
0: No. Bumpy cake is Saunders. Totally different. Wojo, come on. You're from Michigan.
1: Well, I love the bumpy cake, but I thought that's what they served it. No.
0: They were the circular cakes. There was vanilla and chocolate. I still think they sell them in some grocery stores. Hmm. It was, as the kids say, to die for.
1: To die for.
0: It was delicious.
1: That's different than, was it the Friendly's? Restaurant and ice cream parlor.
0: Yeah.
1: I think you got a free sundae or something.
0: Yeah, they were huge.
1: Yeah.
0: On your birthday.
1: Yeah. Look at us going down memory lane.
0: It really is nice. I mean, that's what Lions fandom does to you.
1: Yeah.
0: You remember when you were young?
1: See, I'm not going down this path. I'm not revisiting all the Lions woes because they are different now. No, they haven't won it, but they're different.
0: Yes, they are.
1: This
0: is what you do. This is the disease, as the one caller alluded to, that he infected his son with. Part of the disease is convincing yourself that it's different.
1: Well, there's evidence that it's different.
0: They just came in last place in the NFC North.
1: They won three playoff games in...
0: Okay.
1: Or two. I lose track.
0: And then they reverted back to last place.
1: Yeah. Okay, but that's still... That stretch is different.
0: Very different.
1: They hadn't won playoff games before.
0: In the 90s, they went to the playoffs 3 out of 4 years.
1: And won only one playoff game.
0: Still.
1: Yeah.
0: Not that different.
1: It's different. I'm not saying it's Super Bowl different, but it is different.
0: Typical Wojo.
1: All right. When we return, we're going to get into a little Tiger stuff, including... something that's going to be coming up very soon that you might find interesting as a Tigers fan. And I'm not just talking about a Tarek Skubal trade.
0: Like DFAing Jemai Jones?
1: I'm not. Which would you prefer?
0: Trade.
1: Actually, I'm not so sure about you, for God's sake. No, we'll get into some Tigers stuff. And Colt Keith hit 3 home runs last night, and he didn't get pinch hit for it. Coming up next, Wojo and Rieger, 97.1.
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0: 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We stay late. 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
7: I'm Christine Lisi, breaking news. Texas Tech quarterback Brendan Sorsby, who admitted to placing $90,000 in bets on pro and college sports, including on his own team while on Indiana's roster in 2022, has officially applied for the NFL's supplemental draft. From the Bronx, it's a matchup of American League division leaders with the Central's White Sox visiting the East Yankees. Chicago up 1-0 on New York, top of the second, thanks to an Andrew Benintendi solo shot off Garrett Cole. Giants leading at the Braves, 1-0 top one. A hit and run scored for Luis Arraez. Brandon Marsh and Alec Bohm each with two-run blasts. Phillies leading the Marlins 7-0 top of the third. James Wood has driven in a run. The Nationals up 2-0 on the Royals in the top of the fourth inning. Sal Stewart with a three-run homer off Kodai Senga. Reds leading the Mets 3-0, bottom one. Forward Christian Pulisic continuing to train away from Team USA today as he attempts to recover from a left calf injury in time for Friday's group stage matchup against Australia. France striker Kylian Mbappe scored the 13th and 14th World Cup goals of his career. He passed Pele and Lionel Messi into a tie for the third most in tournament history. France beat Senegal 3-1. Norway leading Iraq 2-1 in the 66th minute. Receiver George Pickens joining the Cowboys for mandatory minicamp today after skipping the voluntary portion of the offseason. Pickens says he is prepared to play the 2026 NFL season on the franchise tag. After serving a 30-day sentence for violating his probation stemming from a 2024 car crash that left multiple people injured on a Texas highway, Chiefs receiver Rashi Rice was released today from a Dallas County jail.
8: Hey, it's Evan Cohen. Coming up Wednesday, we'll continue to react to Brendan Sorsby's decision to enter the supplemental draft. Plus, I'll tell you which team should consider drafting him. Hey, it's on Sportsmanlike 6 a.m. Eastern right here on ESPN Radio, ESPN 2, and ESPNU.
9: Sources have told Pete Thamel, Texas Tech transfer quarterback Brendan Sorsby plans to enter the NFL supplemental draft.
10: I think they made a sensible decision here, and it's certainly not what his team or Texas Tech wanted, but you do have to secure your future, and given the uncertainty around how many games he would actually play, they decided he's got to move forward.
11: There was no way that Brendan Sorsby was going to be playing a down for Texas Tech. You bet on the game you play. Not going to happen.
12: Would you want Brendan Sorsby on your NFL team? 888-SAY-ESPN, if you're hanging out on the call-in line for us, we appreciate you. I see you. Be patient with me. 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But right now, let's bring in Josh Pate, ESPN college football analyst. And Josh, thanks so much for hopping on with us. Does the Brendan Sorsby story in college football end the way that it should have?
13: Well, I guess the right way to answer that is no, it never should have happened. I guess if you accept the circumstances as they were when we woke up yesterday morning, then yeah, I think it's by far the best outcome for all parties involved. And I know people may hear that and they may say, well, that's not true. This didn't end well for Texas Tech. I'm going to go ahead and say it did, and I can't prove the counterfactual, so I can't show you what it would have been like had they gone through with all this, but my suspicion is that it would have been one

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1: Hey, what's up? 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XOXOXO. 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You getting these texts? Question mark. We should hang later. I miss you. Holla at ya, boy. Holla back. Holla back. Holla back. Are you at home? Where are you? What are you doing? OMG. You are making me mad. Are you with your ex? You better text me back. I'm waiting outside your house.
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0: Council.
1: Psst. Hey, over here.
2: What?
1: Right here, on the side of the house.
2: Who said that?
1: Look down. I'm right at your feet.
2: Wait, the basketball?
1: Yes, the basketball. Right down here, where the kids left me a long time ago. Man, you know how lonely it is being a ball and not being able to bounce or roll?
2: Excuse me?
1: Remember what you got me for the kids? You said, now kids, you have no excuse not to go outside and play.
2: Uh-huh.
1: Wow. I'll miss flying through the air and hearing the shouts of joy when I swish through the basket. What do you say? Could you give me a little air and remind the kids of how fun I still am?
2: Okay. Oh, wow. You are flat.
1: Easy. I'm ticklish. Let's get bouncing.
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1: So, Jacqueline.
2: Yes, Mom?
1: I wanted to talk to you about something and... Oh, wait. Hold on. I just got a text. Oh, there's another one. Wow. Busy, busy me. So, anyway...
2: Oh, wait, Mom. I just got a message. My friends keep commenting on my comment. Oh, there's another one. So many comments on my comment.
3: 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Playoffs!
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0: We are talking about our world today. 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
6: Hi, I'm Jacqueline.
0: Welcome, Jacqueline. 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
6: I'm 8.
0: Oh, wow. 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
12: I'm Christine Lisi. Breaking news, Texas Tech quarterback Brendan Sorsby, who admitted to placing $90,000 in bets on pro and college sports, including on his own team while on Indiana's roster in 2022, has officially applied for the NFL's supplemental draft. So which NFL teams might have an eye on Sorsby? NFL Network insider Tom Pelissero weighs in.
13: I think that any team with even a passing quarterback need now or in the foreseeable future has to be interested in Brendan Sorsby enough to do all the homework on him if it gets to a day 2 pick. The real question is, would anybody go and use a first round draft pick to go and take Brendan Sorsby in the supplemental draft?
12: Tom Pelissero on the Rich Eisen Show. The AL East leading Yankees hosting the AL Central leading White Sox on this Tuesday night. Spencer Jones game tying solo homer. New York and Chicago knotted up at 1, bottom of the 3rd inning. Reds up 4-1 now on the Mets, top of the 3rd. Sal Stewart, Spencer Steer have each gone deep for Cincinnati. Kyle Schwarber with his MLB leading 25th home run of the season. That's up the Phillies lead to 8-0 on the Marlins, top of the 5th inning. Nationals leading the Royals 2-0, top 5. James Wood has driven in a run. Blue Jays a 1-0 lead on the Red Sox, top of the 4th on a George Springer sack fly. Forward Christian Pulisic continues to train apart from Team USA today as he attempts to recover from a left calf injury in time for Friday's group stage matchup against Australia. France striker Kylian Mbappe scored twice. He passed Pele and Lionel Messi and into a tie for the 3rd most in World Cup history. France beat Senegal 3-1 in its World Cup opener.
14: 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So will Kurt Cignetti, the head coach of Indiana football, and another legend, Henry Winkler, will join us. 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
1: I went down to visit a girlfriend of mine. She flew in with her two kids, and I came over with my two kids. And so we kind of had a girls' weekend, but, you know, plus four children. And we decided at night to treat it like it was a girls' weekend.
2: Oh, no.
1: Which was very quickly not the same thing when the sun rose and there were four children involved. There was one night. It